powerful must the Spirit be? Are you ready to have the power of the Holy Spirit unleashed in your life? What will unleashing the Holy Spirit in your life mean to you? The Holy Spirit will help you find and understand truth. And you'll never have more happiness in your life than you have truth. Truth and happiness, they're interconnected. The more truth you allow into your heart, mind, and soul, the happier you'll be. But if you allow the truth to be crowded out with lies and deceit, you'll find yourself miserable. The Holy Spirit wants to help you build a throne for truth in your heart. The Spirit of God is within you. This is good news. It means that you have this power within you that you've not even begun to comprehend yet. The Holy Spirit will give you courage to face difficult situations. The Holy Spirit means that you're never alone. He's always with you, ready to guide you and encourage you and comfort you and challenge you. The Holy Spirit is a true friend who always wants what is best for you. The Holy Spirit gives you wisdom to know what is right, to know what is wrong, and leads you in the path of what is good and right. The Holy Spirit empowers you to do things that you wouldn't otherwise be able to do. The Holy Spirit is transformational. Think about Peter. I mean, this is the guy who denied Jesus 3 times before his death out of selfish fear. But after Pentecost, Peter is literally risking his life just to let people know about Jesus. The Holy Spirit doesn't change us into someone else. He just brings out the best in us. He brings out the most in us. The Holy Spirit will help you to know and to do God's will. But here's my favorite. The Holy Spirit will allow you to maintain joy even in the midst of suffering. Suffering is an inevitable part of life. And it's easy to be joyful when everything's going your way. When things are going well, it's easy to be joyful. But the Holy Spirit brings us joy even in times of suffering. And that is a thing of beauty. St. Paul is a perfect example here. Ephesians, Philippians, Colossians, and Philemon are called the prison epistles because they were all written during Paul's first imprisonment, which we read about in Acts 28. Throughout these writings, he talks about his joy and all the things he rejoices about. When you think about it, and you think about the fact that, okay, this guy's in prison for being Christian, and you consider the filthy conditions of prisons at the time, you gotta ask yourself, I mean, what did he have to be joyful about? He was joyful even in the midst of suffering. He was joyful because he was filled with the Holy Spirit. All this is what the Holy Spirit wants to do for you.

0: From the Greek meaning 50, the festival of Pentecost celebrates the coming of the Holy Spirit to the apostles on the 50th day after Easter. The curse of Babel is undone.
1: When the day of Pentecost arrived, they were all together in one place. And suddenly there came from heaven a sound like a mighty rushing wind, and it filled the entire house where they were sitting. And divided tongues as a fire appeared to them and rested on each one of them. And they were all filled with the Holy Spirit and began to speak in other tongues as the Spirit gave them utterance.
0: On Pentecost, the altar is adorned with red, the color of fire and blood, because the Holy Spirit enlivens our hearts and gives us a fiery strength, just as he did for the early church martyrs who shed blood for the faith.
1: Go, therefore, and make disciples of all nations, baptizing them in the name of the Father, and of the Son, and of the Holy Spirit.
2: اذهبوا وتلمذوا جميع الأمم.
3: كارراني جانتوكوتو سيريتو نوناني يوتي بابتزومايو.
0: On the Sunday after Pentecost, we celebrate the Holy Trinity when we confess the mystery of who God is, one God, but three persons.
4: In the confession of the only true God, we worship the Trinity in person and the unity in substance of majesty co-equal.
0: We also recite the Athanasian Creed, the longest creed of the Christian faith. The Sundays after Pentecost make up the time of the church, the longest season of the church year.
1: Jesus told his disciples, "I am the vine, you are the branches. Whoever abides in me and I in him, he it is that bears much fruit. For apart from me, you can do nothing."
0: As the season continues, the altar pyramids are green, the color for growth. We too can only grow by living in our baptism and receiving the Lord's word and sacraments. This is how the power of the Holy Spirit works in our hearts as we stay connected to Jesus, our vine.
4: We give thanks to you, Almighty God, that you have refreshed us through this salutary gift.
0: Each Sunday, the readings remind us of Jesus' teachings. The gospel lessons relay parables, words of wisdom, and Jesus' debates with the Pharisees, and the epistles show us how the early church grew. The time of the church comes to a close with All Saints' Day, when the church decks herself in white and looks forward to the end of all things.
1: Watch, therefore, for you know neither the day nor the hour.
0: We give thanks for those who have gone before us in the faith and look forward to our reunion with them on the last day. As the season of Pentecost comes to a close, we wait for the second coming of our Savior. Lord Jesus, come swiftly. Take us to heaven to be with you at the wedding feast of the Lamb, which has no end.
1: And behold, I am with you always, to the end of the age.
5: We use the term spirit in all sorts of ways. We talk about human spirit, or national spirit, or school spirit, or community spirit. We talk about being in good spirits, or our spirits being low. We get told to lift our spirits. We talk of spirited performances on the sporting field, and we get encouraged to show some spirit. Our secular world seems to like to speak about spirit quite a lot. It is some recognition that we human beings are more than skin and bone. There is more going on inside us than our biology. There is more going on in our world than simply one thing after another. The way we use the word spirit shows that we have an instinct that there is something much more mysterious going on than we care to admit. The Holy Spirit is the mysterious sense that inspires us, encourages us, comforts us, and strengthens us. The gift of the Holy Spirit is continually poured out upon every believer, but at baptism and confirmation, we are anointed and sealed with the Spirit through the laying on of hands and the fragrant chrism oil. St. Irenaeus, the great second century teacher, once spoke of the Holy Spirit as being like oil. As oil is poured into a vessel, he said, the Holy Spirit is being poured into us, into the church. But this oil is the most remarkable and wonderful elixir. This oil transforms the vessel that holds it. This oil gives life. This oil renews us and enlivens us. This oil is forever making the church young, he said. Through a renewed outpouring of the life of the Holy Spirit, may this feast of Pentecost enliven again the whole church, but especially the church in this time and place. And may the heart of every believer feel again the youthful joy of the gifts of faith, hope, and love.

Today, we're starting a little series of teachings on the fruit of the Spirit. Do you know what the fruit of the Spirit are? They're found in Galatians chapter 5, verses 22 and 23. Let's read them. Galatians 5:22. But the fruit of the Spirit is love, joy, peace, patience, kindness, goodness, faithfulness, gentleness, and self-control. Against such things there is no law. These are the things that should be growing in our lives as we learn to grow in the Word of Yahweh. So, let's begin taking a closer look at these important elements of our walk with Yahweh and see how we can help them grow in our lives. Let's start with the first and most important of all, love. What exactly is love? That's a big question. While we say we love our mom or dad or grandpa or grandma, we may also say we love our favorite toy, or dog, or cat. So there can be different ways to understand what the word love really means. To better understand what love is, it might be good to know what the opposite of love is. Many believe hatred is the opposite of love, but it's really not. The opposite of love is apathy. The word apathy means to not care at all, to have no interest or concern for someone else, to be able to not think or care about someone on purpose. That's apathy. And that's the exact opposite of love. Let's look at what 1 Corinthians 13 says about love. 1 Corinthians 13:4. Love is patient. Love is kind. It does not envy. It does not boast. It is not proud. It is not rude. It is not self-seeking. It is not easily angered. It keeps no record of wrongs. Love does not delight in evil, but rejoices with the truth. It always protects, always trusts, always hopes, always perseveres. Love never fails. Wow! There's a lot in those few verses. Because love is so important to have in our lives, let's look at these verses a little slower. First, it says love is patient. That means we should be understanding with someone and give them time to grow, even when their mistakes are getting on your nerves. Next, it says love is kind. To be kind is to help someone, to reach out to them in their time of need. It also says that love does not boast and is not proud. Boasting is when someone brags about what they have or can do, and that often leads to being proud, meaning to think you are better than someone else to the point where you won't be around them. We then see that it says love is not rude and is not self-seeking, meaning it doesn't try to be the boss and it doesn't only try to please itself. It then says it is not easily angered and it keeps no record of wrongs, meaning it doesn't get mad easily and it doesn't keep a list of all the times someone hurts them. That means when they forgive, they completely let it go. They don't want to try and remember all the times someone hurts them. We then see, it says love does not delight in evil, but rejoices with the truth, and it always protects, always trusts, always hopes, always perseveres. The word perseveres means to never give up. And finally, verse 8 says, love never fails. Let's read these verses one more time, all together. 1 Corinthians 13:4. Love is patient. Love is kind. It does not envy. It does not boast. It is not proud. It is not rude. It is not self-seeking. It is not easily angered. It keeps no record of wrongs. Love does not delight in evil, but rejoices with the truth. It always protects, always trusts, always hopes, always perseveres. Love never fails. Of all the fruit of the Spirit listed here in Galatians chapter 5, love is the most important. Why? Because all the others are based on love. Love is the foundation to all the other fruit. So, let's start working on loving others today. When we do, the rest of the fruit will come easily. We hope you've enjoyed this teaching. Remember, don't just listen to the word. Do what it says. That's the only way to grow. Until next time, Shalom.

0: four.
1: That's a good.
2: You are doing incredible. I'm going.
3: That's awesome. Awesome.
0: When I did.
3: You're awesome. You're still awesome.
2: Everything is awesome. Awesome.
0: Everything is cool when your dad's name is Steve. Everything.
2: Okay, here we go.
0: I think so.
2: Love the people.
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2: The fruit of the Spirit. When you have the Holy Spirit, you will produce love, joy, peace, patience, kindness, goodness, faithfulness, gentleness, and self-control. Joy!
3: Woohoo! Ice cream! This is gonna be good!
2: Ah! Hey, Armin, what's the matter?
3: My ice cream fell on the ground.
2: Sounds like you need some joy. Thankfully, I was looking on the internet and I found this. The Joy Hat 4000!
3: I've got a bad feeling about this.
2: Now I just need to press this and...
3: Are you sure about this, Micah?
2: And pull this.
3: This feels funny!
2: Oh.
3: Ah!
2: Armin! Do you feel joy yet?
4: Whoa, whoa, whoa, whoa, whoa, whoa, whoa, whoa!
5: What are you guys doing?
2: Giving Armin joy with the Joy Hat 4000.
3: This isn't working!
6: Whoa!
5: Well, you're looking in the wrong place. Try Psalm 16:11. It says, "You will show me the path of life. In your presence is fullness of joy." You see, Jesus wants us to find our joy in knowing Him. A lot of things can make you happy, like ice cream, or being right all the time, or getting straight A's, or an autographed CD of the Dream Dudes.
7: Yeah, baby, baby, baby.
5: Or even a Joy Hat 4000. But those things won't last. The joy that comes from Jesus lasts forever.
3: I never thought of it like that. If my joy comes from Jesus, I can be happy even though I don't have any ice cream.
5: That's right. And He wants us to show that joy to everyone.
8: Let's talk. What did we learn? How did Armin and Micah try to find joy? Where does our true joy come from?
9: How can we live out what we've just learned? How can we focus on the true joy that God gives us? How can we share that joy with other people?
8: Let's pray together. Let's thank God for the true joy that comes from knowing and loving Jesus.
0: Keep learning. 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

0: 2,000 years ago, more or less, there was a huge disturbance in an open space where something very dramatic had just happened in a neighbouring house. We're in Trafalgar Square, it doesn't matter quite where you are, but we call it Pentecost. What did Pentecost mean for them? What does it mean for you?
1: Well, I think,
0: and for us now?
1: Pentecost meant for them, it had meant the feast of the giving of the law, God's law coming to enable the people to be God's people. And they were waiting, many Jews were waiting for God to do something new. They were living on hope. And what we find with the early church is that they still have a hope, but the hope is really suffused now with joy because something has happened, as a result of which the whole world is a different place and they're part of it. And that's a wonderful thing. It calls for great celebration.
0: Like there is going on all around us.
1: Absolutely.
0: Which is, I think, it's such an extraordinary place, this.
1: Yep. But and I think the same would be true in Jerusalem. You know, people don't stop just because there's a celebration. Everyone sort of joins in, does their own thing.
0: So the crowd gathers, but people are still going past and making a noise.
1: Absolutely. But I think the key thing is that something is here launched in which we are caught up. It isn't that we're spectators. We're all invited now to be participants in the new thing that God is doing.
0: And if you'd met the disciples a week before the crucifixion, and you met them a week after Pentecost.
1: Yeah.
0: What's the difference?
1: Well, the difference is that they are astonished. They're still trying to figure out what it's all about, but they know that God's new world has begun and that they are somehow commissioned to be part of that and to take that message out into the world.
0: And I suppose, and what would their character have been?
1: Well, clearly, as we see in the book of Acts, their character has both changed and remained the same. I mean, Peter is still a blustering, blundering chap, but he's now got this new energy and which enables him to see the new things that God is doing. And I think that's having your eyes open to see that God can and does do new things and that you can be part of that is part of what it's all about.
0: That's wonderful. One's always struck by the joy of the disciples.
1: Absolutely. It's the replacement of hope with joy. Not that you lose hope, but that we're not just waiting. Something has happened, and that's the cause of joy.
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4: 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When you have the Holy Spirit, you will produce love, joy, peace, patience, kindness, goodness, faithfulness, gentleness, and self-control. 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
5: He's PB.
6: She's Jane.
5: And we're
6: PB&J.
5: We're all really excited for all the athletes who are running today.
6: They look reluctant for physical activity, but it's gym class. They have no choice.
5: PB, who do you think will be the fastest?
6: I don't know, Jane, but I certainly don't want to be the slowest.
5: Why is that, PB?
6: You see, Jane, as the runners start the race, Chet, our very own school bully, will be released providing that extra bit of motivation they need to give it all they got.
5: Sounds exciting and cruel.
6: Ooh, it looks like Chet escaped. So they're off.
5: Run for your lives! It's a good start for Micah. Looks like he's had some practice running from Chet.
6: Interesting fact. Micah is Chet's favorite kid to beat up. And you can imagine what an excellent training program it is for him to run for his life every day.
5: Oh, no!
6: What do we have here? It looks like Gabe has taken a tumble. Let's have another look at that in our slow-motion instant replay.
5: His shoes are untied!
6: Next time, he'll have to try harder at crossing those bunny ears.
5: Classic rookie mistake, PB.
6: It looks like this is the end for Gabe, but wait!
5: It appears he's getting a helping hand from his competitor, Micah!
6: Another interesting fact about school bullies is they love the sound of Lunch Bunny. I can't tell if he's being brave or foolish.
5: No, PB, he's being kind!
6: Micah is using that to distract Chet away from Gabe. Well, that's it for Track and Field Day at New Leaf Elementary.
5: Looks like there's no losers in this race.
6: We'll see you next year.
5: I'm getting all misty-eyed.
4: Philippians 2:4 says, "None of you should look out just for your own good. Each of you should also look out for the good of others."
7: Let's talk. What did we learn? How did Micah show kindness to Gabe?
8: How can we live out what we've just learned? Share a time when someone showed kindness to you. How did you feel? What are some ways you can show kindness this week?
7: pray together. Let's thank God for His kindness toward us and ask God to help us be kind to everyone we meet.
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9: My shoelaces are undone. Okay. Grab a bunny ears and down in the hole. And, oh, here comes the dog. Let's hide the bunny ears. Here we go. I think I got it.
10: In the second chapter of the Acts of the Apostles, the scripture reads, "When the time for Pentecost was fulfilled, they were all in one place. And suddenly there came from the sky a noise like a strong driving wind, and it filled the entire house in which they were. Then there appeared above them tongues of fire, which parted and came to rest on each of them. And they were filled with the Holy Spirit, and they began to speak in different languages as the Spirit enabled them to proclaim." We're getting close to Pentecost. I've continued to pray, and I've continued to be excited about what the Lord wants to do. So we invited you to be a part of this Pentecost.

of preparation so as to be able to experience the power of the Holy Spirit, the sending of the Holy Spirit. So now we're getting close to the actual vigil of Pentecost, and I'm not exactly sure what that's going to look like for you. Some of you are going to be gathering in large events, some of you just small groups, some of you maybe just your family, whatever it is. As I've said, the most important thing is to be able to stop, wait, pray, and ask for the Holy Spirit. But a couple of thoughts. First off, to be able to make sure that you're settled where this event is going to take place. Where is the encounter going to take place? Jesus says to the apostles, wait and stay in Jerusalem. So think about that. Where are you going to spend the vigil of Pentecost? Some of you, it's going to be in a parish. Some of you, it's going to be in your home. Some of it's going to be in your apartment. I don't know where it is. But do something wherever that is to set that time and that place apart. It could be as simple as buying a candle for the particular event, something that makes this space where you're gathering different. Now, some of you are going to be going to a church, so that's great. That's already taken care of. But if it's just you and your family at home, if it's just you and your spouse at home, do something that makes this space sacred, asking the Lord to be pour out his blessings upon it. We as humans, we need ritual. That's why we begin a football game by gathering in the middle and flipping a coin, or starting a baseball game, play ball. There's something about this ritual that we need. So I'd invite you to think through your vigil event with some type of ritual, a beginning. Honestly, I think a great beginning would be to use the videos that the Vigil Project created to be able to create an environment of prayer. They're just gorgeous. So to be able to have some of those available to you, to be able to set an atmosphere of prayer, and the Vigil Project videos do a great job at that. And then what we do is we begin to pray. And we do that simply by saying, come Holy Spirit. So if it's a small group, if it's a community, if it's just you and your spouse, to stop, be present to the Lord, and just say, come Holy Spirit. And the way that I suggest you do that is the first is that you're praying that the Holy Spirit would fill you, fill me. So the first thing I do when I'm with a group is I say, Lord, send your Holy Spirit upon me. Fill me with your Holy Spirit. I often go through that same process of preparation that we've done over the last couple weeks that night. And that is, Lord, take away everything that's in me that's not of you. So empty myself from whatever is not of you so that you could fill me. So that's the first step, is just stop, pray, come Holy Spirit, fill me. Now, what I think is important is for you to be able to actually say that. There's a power in us verbalizing, and there's a power in us speaking, saying, come Holy Spirit. So honestly, it may seem awkward if it's just you or by yourself or if you're with your family to be able to stop and just say, come Holy Spirit. I invite you to do that. I think there's a power in us verbalizing and speaking, come Holy Spirit. So that's the first step. So stopping, praying, come Holy Spirit, fill me with your Holy Spirit. Just say that over and over again, you know, come Holy Spirit, come Holy Spirit. Or to say the name of Jesus. There is a power in verbalizing our prayer. The next thing is waiting, as we heard in the scripture, it's just waiting. So we pray for the Holy Spirit and then we just wait. Now the Holy Spirit manifests himself in lots of ways. Sometimes we feel a peace, we feel a joy, we feel a presence. The scripture that I read said it was like tongues of fire, it was like a driving wind. So John's scripture talks about it being a breath. The Holy Spirit manifests himself and shows himself to us in many ways. So just be open to that. And here's the other thing. Some people say, well, I don't feel anything, therefore God must not be doing something. That simply isn't true. That I believe that if we call upon the Holy Spirit, if we're open to receiving the Holy Spirit, even though we may not feel anything or sense anything, I still believe that God hears that prayer and he pours out his blessing and his grace upon us. So stand on that fundamental truth that the Lord desires to bless us. The next thing that I often do is begin to pray with other people. And by that, sometimes, again, I don't know what your community or situation is going to be like, but it's just stopping and saying, okay, Lord, now that you've filled me, we're not containers of the Holy Spirit, rather we're vessels of the Holy Spirit. Now help me pray with somebody else. And it could be as simple as if you're just two people, just to be able to place your hand on their shoulder and say, Lord, fill them. Come through me, fill me with your Holy Spirit and fill them. If we pay attention to the New Testament, we see time and time and time again, people gathered to pray and they prayed with each other. So that's what I'm going to invite you to do. Whatever your situation, your environment, your event is, call upon the Holy Spirit upon yourself, create an environment where the Holy Spirit can come, and then pray with one another. It's nothing complicated. Place your hand and say, come Holy Spirit, fill them, bless them.
And then from there to being able to just being open to the Spirit working in you. Pray for the gifts. Pray for the gifts of the Old Testament, the wisdom and knowledge and counsel and fear of the

all the gifts of the Holy Testament that help make us docile to the Holy Spirit. I pray for the gifts of the New Testament, those gifts that allow us to prophesy, to be able to hear the Lord, the gift of tongues, the gift of interpretation. Just pray for that. Now, some of you say, well, I don't know exactly what that is. That's okay. The Spirit of God knows. So we just go and we ask and we trust that the Lord will give us whatever gifts. And just as I'm talking about, I can't wait to hear what the Lord does. I can't wait for you to share with me and with the rest of the world what the Lord is doing in you. And then finally is a praying that we can live a life of the Holy Spirit, that it's not just this event, but the Holy Spirit fills us and we experience the fruits of the Holy Spirit: love, joy, peace, patience, kindness. So it's not merely this event, this encounter, but it's how the Lord is going to use this to actually change you, to change your life, to change your community's life. Now, how long this event takes place? I don't know. That's you praying, listening, asking the Lord. For some people, it may be an hour, you know, an hour on the vigil of Pentecost. For some people, I know I've already heard that there are people that are going to be praying all night. I don't know what the Lord is asking you to do, but I'm pretty sure He wants you to just stop sometime that night, pray, ask for the Holy Spirit. Yeah, and then let's see what happens. Finally, there's some type of a response to this, that we don't encounter the Holy Spirit just to, oh, I've got this great experience and I want to. It's about having this encounter, experience of the Holy Spirit, so that our lives are transformed, so that I'm more holy, so that I'm more loving, so that I'm more patient. But not only that, that there's a response that the Lord is inviting us to. I think first and foremost, a response to a call to walk as a disciple of Jesus, that He fills us with the Holy Spirit and invites us to walk with Him. I think the other thing that the Lord wants to do is use you, and part of the response is to invite other people into the same experience that you're having. Friends or family or colleagues, whomever, people in your parish, to gather together in smaller communities, smaller faith communities, and begin to pray, and then begin to share our faith. I think that's one of the things that we need to do more, is share what God is doing in our life. We can do that again, Bible studies, prayer group, men's, women's group, whatever it is, but small faith communities. The other thing I think the Lord wants us to do is to be able to study more. Spend a little bit of time reading. There are lots of great books out there. So spend some time reading and studying more about Christ, about the beauty of the Holy Spirit, about the church, the sacraments. So spend some time doing that. And then finally, some types of works of mercy. The Lord doesn't pour out His Holy Spirit upon us just to make this our private possession, but that we have works of mercy. I think first and foremost, the greatest work of mercy is evangelization, bringing other people into a relationship with Christ. But also, working with the poor, soup kitchens, shelters, all these kinds of things, to be able to share with other people what God has done in your life. I'm really excited to hear what the Lord is doing and what He has done in your life through this Pentecost vigil experience, through this encounter with the Holy Spirit. So I invite you to go ahead and share that with us. You can email us at thewildgooseisloose.com. You can post on Facebook. Share your experiences, because it's not just for me. Other people will read that from all over the world and they'll see what God is doing. And I'm just really looking forward to see what this looks like. Again, I'm going to be in Guadalupe. I'm going to be praying for you. I'm going to be praying for the outpouring of the Holy Spirit. I'm going to be asking our Blessed Mother to pray. And I'm almost positive that she wants the Holy Spirit to be poured forth upon us. So I look forward to hear what God is doing and what He has done in your life. Let us pray. Heavenly Father, we bless You and we thank you for Pentecost and the gift that is in Pentecost. We thank You for the Holy Spirit that is poured forth into our hearts. Even at this moment, Jesus, I ask that Your Holy Spirit would fall upon the person who's watching this video. Fill them with Your Holy Spirit. Prepare them for an outpouring of Your Holy Spirit that they will experience on the vigil of Pentecost this year. Jesus, we just come before You and wait. We want to be filled with Your Holy Spirit, empowered by Your Holy Spirit. Father God, I ask Your blessing to be upon my brothers and sisters as they prepare, as they gather, as they wait for the outpouring of Your Holy Spirit. Let them know Your grace, Your love, Your fire, and Your peace. May the Lord bless you, the Father, the Son, and the Holy Spirit. Amen. Amen.

Come, Holy Spirit, overshadow us this day. Amen.

Welcome, Maria Vision. We are honored to receive the torch of peace in our community. Thanks God for being here today. We are praying today the Holy Rosary for all our intentions. We especially pray for every child. We want to get peace and love them, to feel your love and give them the peace for your love.

0: My name is Guadalupe. I love God and I want everyone to pray the Holy Rosary.
1: We were gathered today to pray the Holy Rosary, and we prayed for world peace, world hunger, for all the families around the world, and for all the children that have been aborted around the world. I recommend praying the Holy Rosary because not only is it a huge protection, but you also establish and build a really good connection with God. And it's important to build a connection with God because the closer we are to Him, the more He protects us and stays by our side. Remember that your life is in God's hands, and that putting your trust into Him and building a connection with Him will really benefit you and can increase your chances of having a nice and loving relationship with Jesus.

0: Jesus, remember me. Remember us. Remember the peoples to whom the pastors give the living and true bread of your gospel across immense spaces, by sea and by land. As we pray that your kingdom come, we see that your promise is becoming a reality. After following you, we come to you in your kingdom, drawn by you when you were lifted up on the cross, to you lifted up over history, the Alpha and the Omega, the beginning and the end, the Lord of time and the ages. It is through your sorrowful death, King of eternal glory, that you obtained eternal life for the nations. Therefore, the whole world calls you King of humanity. Reign over us, Christ the Lord.
1: Dear children, the Most High permits me to be with you and to be joy for you and the way and hope. Because mankind has decided for death. That is why he sent me to keep instructing you that without God, you do not have a future. Little children, be instruments of love.

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2: The fruit of the Spirit. When you have the Holy Spirit, you will produce love, joy, peace, patience, kindness, goodness, faithfulness, gentleness, and self-control. Peace.
3: Peace! I love peas!
2: No, peace, as in the fruit of the Spirit?
3: That's a vegetable, Micah. Ugh. Chill out. Have some peas, bro.
4: Are you worried, anxious, scared of whatever's in your closet? How about the toes that's about to pop out? Now! Well, fret no more with peace.
3: Peace?
4: Peace! The truth and knowledge that God is in control over everything will help you overcome the fears of the world, which include toast!
2: Philippians 4:6-7 says, "Don't worry about anything. No matter what happens, tell God about everything. Ask and pray and give thanks to Him. Then God's peace will watch over your hearts and your minds."
3: I get it now. Through Jesus, I can have peace, so I won't be afraid of toast. I'm as cool as a blue bumper.
2: Don't you mean cucumber?
3: Nope.
5: Let's talk. What did we learn? What is peace? What is God in control of?
6: How can we live out what we've just learned? What are some things that make you feel afraid? We can always ask God to give us peace when we are afraid.
5: Let's pray together. Let's thank God for the gift of peace and ask Him to help us remember that He is in control of everything.
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0: Do you need the police, Micah?
1: 2,000 years ago, more or less, there was a huge disturbance in an open space where something very dramatic had just happened in a neighbouring house. We're in Trafalgar Square, it doesn't matter quite where you are, but we call it Pentecost. What did Pentecost mean for them? What does it mean for you and for us now?
2: Pentecost meant for them, it had meant the feast of the giving of the law, God's law coming to enable the people to be God's people. And they were waiting, many Jews were waiting for God to do something new. They were living on hope. And what we find with the early church is that they still have a hope, but the hope is really suffused now with joy because something has happened as a result of which the whole world is a different place and they're part of it. And that's a wonderful thing. It calls for great celebration.
1: Like there is going on all around us, absolutely. Which is, I think, is it's such an extraordinary place, this.
2: Yep. But and I think the same would be true in Jerusalem. You know, people don't stop just because there's a celebration. Everyone sort of joins in and does their own thing.
1: So the crowd gathers, but people are still going past and making a noise.
2: Absolutely. But I think the key thing is that something is here launched in which we are caught up. It isn't that we're spectators. We're all invited now to be participants in the new thing that God is doing.
1: And if you'd met the disciples a week before the crucifixion, and you met them a week after Pentecost.
2: Yeah.
1: What's the difference?
2: Well, the difference is that they are astonished. They're still trying to figure out what it's all about, but they know that God's new world has begun and that they are somehow commissioned to be part of that and to take that message out into the world.
1: And I suppose, and what would their character have been?
2: Well, clearly, as we see in the book of Acts, their character has both changed and remained the same. I mean, Peter is still a blustering, blundering chap, but he's now got this new energy and which enables him to see the new things that God is doing. And I think that's having your eyes open to see that God can and does do new things and that you can be part of that is part of what it's all about.
1: That's wonderful. One's always struck by the joy of the disciples.
2: Absolutely. It's the replacement of hope with joy. Not that you lose hope, but that we're not just waiting. Something has happened, and that's the cause of joy.
3: Hey, this is Jared Dees from thereligionteacher.com. What is the meaning of Pentecost? Well, literally, penta means 50, because it's a celebration of 50 days after Passover, or for us as Christians, 50 days after Easter. It's 7 weeks times 7 days equals 49. The fifth day is a celebration in the Old Testament known as the Festival of Weeks. And that is a celebration of the harvest. It's also a celebration of the giving of the law, the giving of the Torah to the people. And this is significant because on this day, God's people received the law. And on this day for Christians, the apostles were gathered together and they received the Holy Spirit. And the Holy Spirit writes the law on our hearts. So the Holy Spirit is given to the apostles on Pentecost, just like the celebration of the law being given. Here the Holy Spirit is being given to the church. And these are my tongues of fire here that were coming upon the apostles to represent the Holy Spirit. And they were given these gifts to go out into the world and share the good news, spread the gospel, talk about Jesus, all because of this power of the Holy Spirit that was leading them forth. So literally, Pentecost means 50 days after, for us, Easter, 50 days after Passover. And we celebrate it as a day in which the apostles were given the Holy Spirit. Go make disciples. God bless.

recognizing that we have these gifts. That's the first step. And that's what Pentecost is all about. That's why we celebrate Pentecost. The gifts are freely poured out. Isn't that the wonder of our faith? God loves us. God freely embraces us. God pours forth His very Spirit of life into us, gives us these gifts, gives us the call, the understanding, the knowledge, and then is there to walk with us. But we have to use the gifts. The great gift, of course, is the gift of wisdom. The Holy Spirit is called Holy Wisdom. We pray for this ability, not just to know things, but to be able to see how they relate us to God. Wisdom is the ability to see reality through the eyes of God, through the eyes of faith. Wisdom is usually associated with the elderly, with the seniors, with people who have lived through life and experienced not only facts, but how they come together and relate us to God. Another great gift of the Holy Spirit is the gift of fortitude or courage. It's the strengthening of our heart to be able to live what we profess. You know, we profess the creed, we announce we believe in God, the Father, the Son, the Holy Spirit. We believe in the Church. We believe in her teaching. We believe in a resurrection and a life to come. Try to live that in all of the situations of the day, in all the circumstances of our day. That requires strength of character. And that's what the gift of fortitude is all about, to remain firm in your faith. Another one of the gifts is knowledge. Knowledge is being able with our mind to grasp and hold what God says to us, the revelation, what God says to us, the Word of God. We pray for the gift to know what it is God is saying to us. And we hear that in multiple ways. It's not just with our ears, we hear it with our heart. And that's something we have to remember. When God speaks, God's word comes to us in many ways. It's not just what we hear, although the word of God is read to us. It's what in our hearts we hear. That's why prayer is such an important part of the Christian experience of the Holy Spirit. I think we are in what really is a moment of new Pentecost today. The Church has been speaking about the new evangelization now for multiple years under Pope John Paul II, under Pope Benedict, and now under Pope Francis, talking about a new awakening and the need to present our faith, the need to present what we believe, the gospel, the good news, in a way that's fresh and new in ardor, new in method, new in way of expression. That's what the new Pentecost is all about, saying the Holy Spirit didn't come once. The Holy Spirit comes regularly. The Holy Spirit wasn't just active among the apostles. The Holy Spirit is active in the Church today, and the Holy Spirit is calling each one of us

Hi guys, this is Ken Yuzinski from CatholicSpeaker.com. Today, let's talk about the Holy Spirit and Pentecost. Back in 1999, I was hired by 6 different Catholic churches to start and run a senior youth program. They didn't have anything, so I was hired. And before I was accepted the position, I shared with them that it was going to be about evangelization, bringing young people into a personal relationship with Jesus Christ. And so they were on board with that, so I was hired. And over the first 2 months, that's what I really focused on. I created these lessons, and we talked about that God has a purpose for our life, that purpose and plan has been messed up by sin, that He sent His Son, Jesus Christ, to redeem humanity and welcome us back into a relationship with Him, that He gave us the church to live out this relationship, and we live it out by the power of grace coming to us through the sacraments. And I really emphasized the decision. I challenged the young people in asking them, have you placed Jesus at the center of your life? And so these themes were throughout the 2 months. And to tell you the truth, I never saw any substantial change in their life. You know, they kept on coming out. I'm not sure why. Maybe they liked me, or they liked hanging out with their friends. They came, but there was no change of lifestyle. And the reason I know is because they would tell me what they were doing on the weekends, which wasn't always very good. And so I was getting a little bit frustrated with this. So we moved on to the next lesson. And the next chunk of our lessons was on the Holy Spirit. And we focused a lot on that upper room experience where the apostles were there and they heard the sound of a violent rushing wind and tongues of fire descended upon them, and they all began to speak in other languages. The Holy Spirit enabled them, and then they went out into the streets. And we made the point that the apostles' lives were dramatically changed by the power of the Holy Spirit. Take, for example, Peter. He went from a scaredy cat to a roaring lion. He was in the courtyard on the day Jesus was crucified, denying that he even was an associate of Jesus. And the next, after Pentecost, he is standing on the streets roaring, proclaiming Jesus is Lord and saying, repent and be baptized if you want to be saved. There was a dramatic change in the lives of the apostles. No question to them, they had received the promise of the Father, the Holy Spirit. And so I challenged the young people and asked them, have you ever consciously surrendered yourself to the power of the Holy Spirit? Pope Benedict XVI said, today I would like to extend this invitation to everyone. Let us rediscover, dear brothers and sisters, the beauty of being baptized in the Holy Spirit. Let us be aware again of our baptism and of our confirmation, sources of grace that are always present. So in our youth group, we'd made the point that we have the Holy Spirit, but have we asked for the release, for the power of the Spirit in our life? Have we asked to be baptized in the Holy Spirit? So after emphasizing these points for a number of weeks, I invited the young people to go before and to stand before the tabernacle in a semicircle. And in the middle of the semicircle, I placed a chair. And I invited them and said, if there's anyone here that would like to ask for the fuller release of the Holy Spirit in their life, just sit in that chair and we'll pray for you. And one by one, these young people started to take turns sitting in that chair. We'd come up around that person, we'd put our hands towards them, and we would pray for them in simple language, asking for the Holy Spirit to be released more fully in their life. And those evenings when we did that in those parishes, I mean, it was powerful. Those young people experienced the love of God being poured into their hearts. And if you speak to them now, many of them would say that those evenings were defining moments in their life where their faith became alive. After this experience, every youth night, we would give opportunities for young people to receive prayer. And we did this for years. And it was such a faith-building experience for them. They continuously would come before the Lord asking for the Spirit to help them in their relationship with their parents, decision-making, just living the virtuous life. And it was a beautiful time of an outpouring of the Spirit in their lives, including my own. I remember one night that chair was empty and no one was going to sit in it. And so I said, hey, could you pray for me? And so I sat in that chair. And the young people just came around me and they just started to pray for me. And I remember one young man taking the lead. He's maybe grade 8. And his prayer was so simple. All he said was, Holy Spirit, come now. Holy Spirit, come now.
And he just kept on saying that prayer over and over and over again. And I experienced that night a tremendous healing in my heart. Just felt the love of God just being released in my life in a brand new way. Now, my experience was beautiful. The young people's experiences over those years was beautiful. And really what the theme was that we were encountering the love of God. So my friends, my question for you is this. Have you asked for the release of the Spirit in your life? Have you gone to the Holy Spirit and said, Holy Spirit, fill me with the grace that the apostles experienced in that upper room. Baptize me in the Holy Spirit. Release the fullness of the Spirit within my life. Have you ever gone to the Holy Spirit asking for that? Because the thing is, this doesn't happen automatically. This doesn't happen accidentally. It only happens when we intentionally go to the Holy Spirit in faith and say, do with me whatever you want. You see, the Holy Spirit in Acts chapter 2 was found by seekers. He was found by the apostles. The apostles were seeking the Lord, seeking to remain faithful to Jesus' words, to remain and wait for the promise of the Father, the Holy Spirit. So my friends, I welcome you to ask for the presence of Pentecost to be more fully released in your life. You might be thinking, well, how do I do that? Well, just close your eyes, open up your hands and say, come Holy Spirit, come Holy Spirit, come Holy Spirit.

Pentecost sequence. Come, Holy Spirit, come, and from your celestial home shed a ray of light divine. Come, Father of the poor, come, source of all our store. Come, within our bosoms shine. You of comforters the best, you the soul's most welcome guest, sweet refreshment here below. In our labor, rest most sweet, grateful coolness in the heat, solace in the midst of woe. O most blessed light divine, shine within these hearts of yours, and our inmost being feel. Where you are not, we have not. Nothing good in deed or thought, nothing free from taint of ill. Heal our wounds, our strength renew. On our dryness, pour your dew. Wash the stains of guilt away. Bend the stubborn heart and will. Melt the frozen, warm the chill. Guide the steps that go astray. On the faithful who adore and confess you evermore, in your sevenfold gift descend. Give them virtue's sure reward. Give them your salvation, Lord. Give them joys that never end. Amen. Alleluia.

0: We use the term spirit in all sorts of ways. We talk about human spirit or national spirit or school spirit or community spirit. We talk about being in good spirits or our spirits being low. We get told to lift our spirits. We talk of spirited performances on the sporting field, and we get encouraged to show some spirit. Our secular world seems to like to speak about spirit quite a lot. It is some recognition that we human beings are more than skin and bone. There is more going on inside us than our biology. There is more going on in our world than simply one thing after another. The way we use the word spirit shows that we have an instinct that there is something much more mysterious going on than we care to admit. The Holy Spirit is the mysterious sense that inspires us, encourages us, comforts us, and strengthens us. The gift of the Holy Spirit is continually poured out upon every believer, but at baptism and confirmation, we are anointed and sealed with the Spirit through the laying on of hands and the fragrant chrism oil. St. Irenaeus, the great second century teacher, once spoke of the Holy Spirit as being like oil. As oil is poured into a vessel, he said, the Holy Spirit is being poured into us, into the church. But this oil is the most remarkable and wonderful elixir. This oil transforms the vessel that holds it. This oil gives life. This oil renews us and enlivens us. This oil is forever making the church young, he said. Through a renewed outpouring of the life of the Holy Spirit, may this feast of Pentecost enliven again the whole church, but especially the church in this time and place. And may the heart of every believer feel again the youthful joy of the gifts of faith, hope, and love.
1: Pentecost, the coming of the Holy Spirit, the difference maker in the spiritual life. Hi guys, my name is Ken Yuzinski from CatholicSpeaker.com. Thanks for watching today. Let's look at the lives of the apostles and three ways the lives of the apostles were transformed by the power of the Holy Spirit and how God wants to transform our lives in those same three ways. Number one, prior to the Holy Spirit coming, the apostles' lives were often dominated by fear. Think about the time when they are in the Garden of Olives. Jesus is arrested. The apostles ran. In other words, as soon as Jesus was taken from their picture, they lost strength to continue to follow him. They were not walking by faith, they were walking by sight. And so often we do the same thing. Perhaps we find ourselves in our own Garden of Olives. And as soon as we can't see Jesus in our circumstance, we leave him. That is what happens when we don't have the Holy Spirit in our lives. And how might this manifest ourselves in our lives right now? Well, maybe it's through COVID-19. We're like, what in the world is going on? God, where are you in this? And as soon as we can't see God in our gardens, we run out on him if we aren't filled with the Holy Spirit. You see, what happens in Acts chapter 2, the Holy Spirit fills the apostles and they are never again dominated by fear. They don't let fear be their guide. They walk by faith. Peter transformed completely. He denies Jesus three times in the courtyard, filled with the Holy Spirit, and then he stands on this street corner proclaiming Jesus as Lord. This man is transformed by the power of the Holy Spirit. And this is an example of what the Lord, through the power of the Holy Spirit, can do in our life. Those areas of fear in our life can be eradicated by the power of the Holy Spirit. Second way, prior to the coming of the Holy Spirit, the apostles had a great reluctance to suffer for Jesus. We can see this right after Jesus was arrested. What did they do? They locked themselves in a room to protect their lives. They thought they were next. So they were in lockdown while Jesus was arrested and crucified. They're afraid. See, within the spiritual life, in order to grow in a relationship with Jesus, we have to suffer a little bit. We have to pick up the cross. We have to deny ourselves, because if we allow our passions to rule our life, well, then we're going to be ruined because our passions are often disordered, and disordered passions lead to disastrous decisions. We need the Holy Spirit to help us suffer for the sake of Jesus. You see, the apostles, they didn't want to suffer for Jesus. And in fact, they wanted to protect their lives. They didn't want to lose their lives for the sake of Jesus. But when they were filled with the Holy Spirit and they go forward into the world, what happens? All of the apostles, tradition tells us, are martyred because of their faith, except for the apostle John. They lose their fear of suffering. You know, my friends, if our lives are dominated by the fear and the reluctance of suffering, we are never going to progress in the spiritual life, because the spiritual life always requires a little bit of suffering, a little bit of dying to self, one day at a time. It takes a little bit of dying to self to decide to pray. It takes a little bit of dying to self to decide to fast. It takes a little bit of dying to self to say, okay, I'm going to let my pride go and go to confession. It's impossible to progress in the spiritual life without suffering. And so the Holy Spirit can help us. If we're afraid of suffering, the Holy Spirit can eradicate that from our life, as He did with the apostles, who were all martyred for their faith. They were transformed from those who were trying to protect their lives to those who lost their lives for the sake of Jesus. And the third way the Holy Spirit transforms the apostles' lives, He gives them direction in how to live. When Jesus ascended to heaven, right before He went up, He said, "Go to Jerusalem and wait for the promise of my Father, the Holy Spirit." So the apostles go to Jerusalem, but they just don't wait. They make a very important decision. They decide who is going to join their ranks and replace Judas. And they do this how? You would think these men who have been walking with Jesus for 3 years would be very prayerful men, have great insights into the will of God. But what they do is very revealing. They pray, and then they cast lots to see who Judas's replacement is going to be. In other words, it's like they roll dice. They leave it to chance. This is what life is like without the Holy Spirit. Discerning God's will, might as well leave it to chance. Now, obviously, God blessed their decision. But when it comes to our life, without the Holy Spirit, we're never going to know God's will for our lives. Yes, God's general will is revealed through Scripture and the church. But when it comes to those decisions in life where we maybe need the gift of counsel or fortitude or understanding, these are gifts of the Holy Spirit. We need the Holy Spirit to show us God's will. Because you know what happens with the apostles? After they are filled with the Holy Spirit and they leave the upper room, they leave the dice behind. They never again cast lots to determine or to discern what God's will is for their life. Why? Because they're led by the power of the Holy Spirit. So my friends, if you're finding yourself in a situation and you just don't know what the right decision is to make, ask the Holy Spirit to show you. So the Lord wants to transform our lives in the areas of fear, the reluctance to suffer, and when we lack direction in our life. The thing is this, we got to ask. The apostles were in the upper room not by accident. They responded to the direction of Jesus Christ to go and to pray. And so we find ourselves here today. I don't know what you're going through, but if you would like those areas of your life, those three areas, to be transformed, I'd encourage you today, ask the Holy Spirit to give you the grace of Pentecost as He gave it to the apostles. My name is Kenny Zinsky from CatholicSpeaker.com. Thanks for watching.

Pentecost sequence. Come, Holy Spirit, come, and from your celestial home shed a ray of light divine. 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You of comforters the best, you the soul's most welcome guest. 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In our labor, rest most sweet. Grateful coolness in the heat. Solace in the midst of woe. O most blessed light divine, shine within these hearts of yours, and our inmost being feel. Where you are not, we have not. Nothing good in deed or thought, nothing free from taint of ill. Heal our wounds, our strength renew. On our dryness, pour your dew. Wash the stains of guilt away. Bend the stubborn heart and will. Melt the frozen, warm the chill. Guide the steps that go astray. On the faithful who adore and confess you evermore, in your sevenfold gift descend. Give them virtue's sure reward. Give them your salvation, Lord. Give them joys that never end. Amen. Alleluia.

0: powerful feast day in the church because it's where we take the fruit of Christ's passion, death, and resurrection and apply it to humanity. And here in Stockbridge at the Marian Helper Center, I work with some great employees, and they are faith-filled employees who sometimes have questions about our Catholic faith. And so my teaching on Pentecost this week is going to be based on their questions. Let's check them out.
1: I don't get Pentecost. Why is it such a big deal? Does it have any meaning for us today?
0: Thanks for that question, Caitlin. Pentecost is the event when the Holy Spirit descended upon Mary and the apostles. Historically, this took place 50 days after the resurrection of Jesus from the dead. Originally, Pentecost was the celebration of the Feast of Harvest in the Old Testament. It was called Pentecost because this harvest festival took place 50 days after the Feast of Passover. The word Pentecost comes from a Greek word which means the 50th day. Now, the descent of the Holy Spirit is linked with the Old Testament meaning of Pentecost because the Feast of Harvest became the Feast of the New Harvest in the Spirit. In other words, through the work of the Holy Spirit, the members of the church, led by the apostles and their successors, will become the reapers of the seed sown by Christ through his sacrifice on the cross. Now, Pentecost is a big deal because its entire purpose is for the Holy Spirit to restore divine life into the heart of the human person in order to effect a new relationship with God. It is a relationship of becoming his adopted child in Christ. Here is how Pope John Paul II describes this inner transformation that is the goal of Pentecost. He says, "The Holy Spirit descends into our hearts as the Spirit of the Son. Precisely because he is the Spirit of the Son, he enables us to cry out to God together with Christ, Abba, Father." Now, the Holy Spirit does this by reproducing in man the image of the Son, which thus establishes the intimate fraternal bond with Christ, which then leads us to cry out again, Abba, Father. The Holy Spirit forms the human spirit from within according to the divine exemplar, which is Christ. Thus, through the Spirit, the Christ known in the pages of the gospel becomes the life of the soul, and man, in thinking, loving, judging, acting, and even feeling, is conformed to Christ. He becomes Christ-like. It is this new life and new relationship with God that is given to the apostles and disciples of Jesus gathered in the upper room, and so empowers them to go forth boldly and fearlessly to proclaim the mighty works of God in Christ. Everyone in every age is called to be born again and filled with the Holy Spirit, especially through the sacraments. So we too then can be witnesses and so participate in the gathering of the fruit of God's spiritual harvest.
2: Oh, hey, didn't see you there. I heard that in the Bible it says some people at Jerusalem thought that the apostles were drinking too much wine or actually drunk. Is it true? If so, what kind of wine were they drinking? Ask him for a friend, Luigi.
0: Thanks, cameraman Giuseppe. And it's only appropriate that you would ask this question. So here's the answer. It is true that in the Acts of the Apostles, some of the people of Jerusalem mockingly thought that the apostles and disciples of Jesus were seemingly being filled or drunk with new wine. St. Peter actually addressed this sentiment in his initial words to the people when he said, "Men of Judea, these men are not drunk, as you suppose, since it is only the third hour of the day." He then goes on to quote the Lord's prophecy from the prophet Joel, which foretold of a time when God will pour out his Spirit on all mankind, which will produce various manifestations of God through people such

0: as visions, dreams, prophecy, and other signs and wonders. In his book, Sober Intoxication of the Spirit, Father Raniero Cantalamessa quotes from St. Cyril of Jerusalem and St. Ambrose, respectively, to provide an interesting perspective on this passage. First, St. Cyril says the following: "They are not drunk in the way you might think. They are indeed drunk, but with the sober intoxication which kills sin and gives life to the heart, and which is the opposite of physical drunkenness. Drunkenness makes a person forget what he knows. This kind instead brings understanding of things that were not formerly known. They are drunk insofar as they have drunk the wine, that mystical vine, which affirms, 'I am the vine and you are the branches.'" Now the passage from St. Ambrose states, "Every time you drink, you receive the remission of sins and you become intoxicated with the Spirit. He who becomes intoxicated with wine staggers, but he who becomes intoxicated with the Holy Spirit is rooted in Christ. How truly excellent is this intoxication which produces the sobriety of the soul." In light of these passages, I guess we can say that the apostles and disciples were indeed intoxicated, but not because they were filled with alcohol, but because they were each filled with the fullness of the Holy Spirit that was poured out on them. This indeed is a type of intoxication that we all can pursue without guilt. Being intoxicated with the Spirit is something we all should strive for.
1: Oh, hey there, how are you? So do you really think the apostles were praying the whole time during Pentecost? That seems impossible. Do you think they were napping, playing cards, or watching The Chosen?
0: Thanks, Karen, for that excellent question. Yes, the Acts of the Apostles do tell us that the apostles and disciples were gathered in the upper room and devoted themselves to prayer while they were waiting for the coming of the Holy Spirit. We don't know exactly what this looked like in terms of length of time each day and whether they took a break to eat or to recreate. We do know, however, that it was for 9 days and that the Greek word used to convey the notion of devoting themselves to prayer suggests, according to Pope John Paul II, a patient assiduousness, in a certain sense, even a stubbornness, applying sacrifice and the overcoming of difficulty. It was, therefore, a prayer of the most complete dedication, not only of the heart, but of the will. So this seems to imply that however long they were praying, it called forth some type of fortitude that allowed them to stick with it no matter how tired they felt or how tedious it might have been. What we can draw from this is that we need to be properly disposed to receive the graces that God wants to give us in our life. And this is why the Holy Spirit inspired Mary and the apostles to pray in such an intense manner and for such a long time. May we find guidance and inspiration from their example on how we may need to pray sometimes if we want to be filled with the Holy Spirit and the graces that we need.
2: Does the Holy Spirit act like the Force in Star Wars?
0: Thanks, Zach, for your out-of-this-world question. The only thing the Holy Spirit and the notion of the Force in the movie Star Wars have in common is that both are an invisible reality and both act in an invisible manner. The difference between the two is that the Force is an impersonal power that can be manipulated or used according to the will of the one who possesses it. This is not the case with the Holy Spirit, for the Holy Spirit is a divine person who is given to us. As such, he cannot be used or manipulated according to man's desires. Rather, man seeks to surrender his desires and conform them to the presence of the Holy Spirit and his inspirations so that the divine life can grow in him as the Holy Spirit fashions him after the image

0: of the sun. There's your answer, Zach, and may the force, or rather, may the Holy Spirit be with you.
1: So, Father Mark, I understand that Pentecost is the birthday of the Catholic Church. My question to you, as the inventor of the Divine Mercy Ice Cream Sundae, is it appropriate to celebrate Pentecost by baking a cake and singing Happy Birthday? And if so, what kind of cake would you bake?
0: Thanks, Dr. Joe, for that question. Yes, we celebrate the Church's birthday on Pentecost Sunday. For just as a child is made manifest to the world at his or her birth, so was the Church made manifest on the day of Pentecost. And this manifestation occurred especially because of the new life that was communicated to the apostles and disciples gathered in the upper room. And this new life is given in fulfillment of the new life that was promised by the Lord through the prophets Ezekiel and Jeremiah, that he was going to take from them their stony heart and give them a natural heart and place his spirit within them so that they might live. So yes, we are celebrating the Church's birthday on Pentecost because we are celebrating the new light that was given and made manifest on that day. So feel free to make a cake and sing Happy Birthday. What kind of cake would I recommend? Well, I actually wouldn't recommend a cake. I actually recommend Toll House cookie bars that are made with Heath toffee chips that are baked in the batter. And then when it's finished, you top it with some vanilla ice cream, Breyers preferably, put some whipped cream on top of it, and a little drizzle of caramel sauce. And you got the best dessert, the best way to celebrate the Church's birthday. And I have to say, it's probably even better tasting than a Divine Mercy Sunday. Anyway, enjoy and celebrate the Church's birthday with a little bit of fun.

0: I have found many difficult moments in my life where peace seemed to have gone away. And sometimes I realized that prayer is the way to get back to peace. And during those very difficult moments, I have found that if I just take the time and pray to God and really commit myself to trusting in Jesus, Jesus, I trust in you. And when I do that, I always get this enormous feeling of peace coming into my heart, coming into my life. And somehow those problems, those difficult moments that I was having begin to wane away, begin to leave, begin to depart. It's that moment when you really realize that we have to trust in Jesus. And when you do that and you trust in God, then those problems, those difficult moments always seem to like go away and solutions start coming up. And it's not a coincidence. You know, sometimes I think it's a coincidence, but it's not. It's God coming into my life and actually giving me that inner peace and to be able to work through and solve those problems. So for me, that inner peace comes through the trust in Jesus and trusting God.
1: There are many things I strive for in my life. One is I strive to lead a life of holiness, to lead a holy life. I strive to lead a life of prayer, a life of love to have. I pray to the Lord to have love in my heart. And one of the things that's very important to me is to have peace. I always pray to have peace in my heart, the peace that you can really only find in Jesus Christ. I'm blessed because I have a home that I find is filled with peace, and I just feel like I'm so fortunate and so blessed to have that in my life, in my home, to have a home life filled with peace, a family that brings me peace. And I know that when I don't feel a peace in my heart, I can find it in prayer. I can find it in the Blessed Sacrament. But having peace in our lives is one of the most important things that we can have as Christians.
2: Christ's kingdom is an eternal and universal kingdom, a kingdom of truth and life, a kingdom of holiness and grace, a kingdom of justice, love, and peace. We must therefore be a people of truth, a people who protect life in all of its forms. We must be a people liberated from the seductive lures of this world and who live fully trusting in God's love and His gift to us. We must be a people of justice who love others without self-interest and who work for peace. Let us be conscious that it is easy to say these lovely words, but hard to truly live them. For we know that on our own, it is impossible to live out these ideals. But with God, with Christ as our King, all things are possible. The Spirit of the risen Lord is with us. With Him, we might one day reveal His kingdom here on earth as it is in heaven.

Dear children, the Most High sent me to you to teach you how to pray. Prayer opens hearts and gives hope and faith its born and strength. I invite you, children, with love, to return to God. Because God, it's your love and hope. You have no future if you do not decide for God. And that is why I am with you, to guide you to decide for conversion and life, and not for death. Thank you for having responded to my call.

I beheld, therefore, in the vision of the night, and lo, one like the Son of Man came with the clouds of heaven, and he came even to the Ancient of Days. And they presented him before him, and he gave him power and glory and the kingdom. And all peoples, tribes, and tongues shall serve him. His power is an everlasting power that shall not be taken away, and his kingdom shall not be destroyed.

Dear children, I invite you to get to know my son better through prayer and charity. Let pure and open hearts learn to listen to what my son tells you in order to see spiritually. That as one people of God in communion with my son, you testify to the truth with your life. Pray, my children, that together with my son, you can bring only peace, joy, and love to all your brothers and sisters. I am with you, and I bless you with a mother's blessing.

0: Pray for the salvation of this country and the salvation of the world. And you can trust Jesus and Mary.
1: The Rosary, in the name of the Father, and the Son, and the Holy Spirit. Amen. We offer this Rosary to the Blessed Mother and her intentions. We offer it for the souls in purgatory, for all of the viewers of Maria Vision and their families, for Mr. Emilio and Monica, and all of the families of Maria Vision. I believe in God, the Father Almighty, creator of heaven and earth, and in Jesus Christ, his only Son, our Lord, who was conceived by the Holy Spirit, born of the Virgin Mary, suffered under Pontius Pilate, was crucified, died, and was buried. He descended into hell. The third day he rose again from the dead. He ascended into heaven and sits at the right hand of God, the Father Almighty. He shall come again to judge the living and the dead. I believe in the Holy Spirit, the Holy Catholic Church, the communion of saints, the forgiveness of sins, the resurrection of the body, and life everlasting.
2: Amen.
1: Our Father, who art in heaven, hallowed be thy name. Thy kingdom come, thy will be done, on earth as it is in heaven.
3: Give us this day our daily bread, and forgive us our trespasses, as we forgive those who trespass against us. And lead us not into temptation, but deliver us from evil. Amen.
1: Hail Mary, full of grace, the Lord is with thee. Blessed art thou amongst women, and blessed is the fruit of thy womb, Jesus.
3: Holy Mary, Mother of God, pray for us sinners, now and at the hour of our death. Amen.
1: Hail Mary, full of grace, the Lord is with thee. Blessed art thou amongst women, and blessed is the fruit of thy womb, Jesus.
3: Holy Mary, Mother of God, pray for us sinners, now and at the hour of our death. Amen.
1: Hail Mary, full of grace, the Lord is with thee. Blessed art thou amongst women, and blessed is the fruit of thy womb, Jesus.
3: Holy Mary, Mother of God, pray for us sinners, now and at the hour of our death. Amen.
1: Glory be to the Father, and to the Son, and to the Holy Spirit.
3: As it was in the beginning, is now, and ever shall be, world without end. Amen.
1: The first glorious mystery is the resurrection. Do not be amazed. You seek Jesus of Nazareth, the crucified. He has been raised. He is not here. Behold the place where they laid him. The fruit of this mystery is faith. Our Father, who art in heaven, hallowed be thy name. Thy kingdom come, thy will be done, on earth as it is in heaven.
3: Give us this day our daily bread, and forgive us our trespasses, as we forgive those who trespass against us. And lead us not into temptation, but deliver us from evil. Amen.
1: Hail Mary, full of grace, the Lord is with thee. Blessed art thou amongst women, and blessed is the fruit of thy womb, Jesus.
3: Holy Mary, Mother of God, pray for us sinners, now and at the hour of our death. Amen.
1: Hail Mary, full of grace, the Lord is with thee. Blessed art thou amongst women, and blessed is the fruit of thy womb, Jesus.
3: Holy Mary, Mother of God, pray for us sinners, now and at the hour of our death. Amen.
1: Hail Mary, full of grace, the Lord is with thee. Blessed art thou amongst women, and blessed is the fruit of thy womb, Jesus.
3: Holy Mary, Mother of God, pray for us sinners, now and at the hour of our death. Amen.
1: Hail Mary, full of grace, the Lord is with thee. Blessed art thou amongst women, and blessed is the fruit of thy womb, Jesus.
3: Holy Mary, Mother of God, pray for us sinners, now and at the hour of our death. Amen.
1: Hail Mary, full of grace, the Lord is with thee. Blessed art thou amongst women, and blessed is the fruit of thy womb, Jesus.
3: Holy Mary, Mother of God, pray for us sinners, now and at the hour of our death. Amen.
1: Hail Mary, full of grace, the Lord is with thee. Blessed art thou amongst women, and blessed is the fruit of thy womb, Jesus.
3: Holy Mary, Mother of God, pray for us sinners, now and at the hour of our death. Amen.
1: Hail Mary, full of grace, the Lord is with thee. Blessed art thou amongst women, and blessed is the fruit of thy womb, Jesus.
3: Holy Mary, Mother of God, pray for us sinners, now and at the hour of our death. Amen.
1: Hail Mary, full of grace, the Lord is with thee. Blessed art thou amongst women, and blessed is the fruit of thy womb, Jesus.
3: Holy Mary, Mother of God, pray for us sinners, now and at the hour of our death. Amen.
1: Hail Mary, full of grace, the Lord is with thee. Blessed art thou amongst women, and blessed is the fruit of thy womb, Jesus.
3: Holy Mary, Mother of God, pray for us sinners, now and at the hour of our death. Amen.
1: Hail Mary, full of grace, the Lord is with thee. Blessed art thou amongst women, and blessed is the fruit of thy womb, Jesus.
3: Holy Mary, Mother of God, pray for us sinners, now and at the hour of our death. Amen.
1: Glory be to the Father, and to the Son, and to the Holy Spirit.
3: As it was in the beginning, is now, and ever shall be, world without end. Amen.
1: O my Jesus, forgive us our sins, save us from the fires of hell. Lead all souls to heaven, especially those in most need of thy mercy. Amen. Sacred Heart of Jesus,
3: have mercy on us.
1: Immaculate Heart of Mary,
3: pray for us.
1: Saint Joseph,
3: increase our faith.

0: The second glorious mystery is the Ascension. So then the Lord Jesus, after he spoke to them, was taken up into heaven and took his seat at the right hand of God. The fruit of this mystery is hope. Our Father, who art in heaven, hallowed be thy name. Thy kingdom come, thy will be done, on earth as it is in heaven.
1: Give us this day our daily bread, and forgive us our trespasses, as we forgive those who trespass against us. And lead us not into temptation, but deliver us from evil. Amen.
0: Hail Mary, full of grace, the Lord is with thee. Blessed art thou amongst women, and blessed is the fruit of thy womb, Jesus.
1: Holy Mary, Mother of God, pray for us sinners, now and at the hour of our death. Amen.
0: Hail Mary, full of grace, the Lord is with thee. Blessed art thou amongst women, and blessed is the fruit of thy womb, Jesus.
1: Holy Mary, Mother of God, pray for us sinners, now and at the hour of our death. Amen.
0: Hail Mary, full of grace, the Lord is with thee. Blessed art thou amongst women, and blessed is the fruit of thy womb, Jesus.
1: Holy Mary, Mother of God, pray for us sinners, now and at the hour of our death. Amen.
0: Hail Mary, full of grace, the Lord is with thee. Blessed art thou amongst women, and blessed is the fruit of thy womb, Jesus.
1: Holy Mary, Mother of God, pray for us sinners, now and at the hour of our death. Amen.
0: Hail Mary, full of grace, the Lord is with thee. Blessed art thou amongst women, and blessed is the fruit of thy womb, Jesus.
1: Holy Mary, Mother of God, pray for us sinners, now and at the hour of our death. Amen.
0: Hail Mary, full of grace, the Lord is with thee. Blessed art thou amongst women, and blessed is the fruit of thy womb, Jesus.
1: Holy Mary, Mother of God, pray for us sinners, now and at the hour of our death. Amen.
0: Hail Mary, full of grace, the Lord is with thee. Blessed art thou amongst women, and blessed is the fruit of thy womb, Jesus.
1: Holy Mary, Mother of God, pray for us sinners, now and at the hour of our death. Amen.
0: Hail Mary, full of grace, the Lord is with thee. Blessed art thou amongst women, and blessed is the fruit of thy womb, Jesus.
1: Holy Mary, Mother of God, pray for us sinners, now and at the hour of our death. Amen.
0: Hail Mary, full of grace, the Lord is with thee. Blessed art thou amongst women, and blessed is the fruit of thy womb, Jesus.
1: Holy Mary, Mother of God, pray for us sinners, now and at the hour of our death. Amen.
0: Hail Mary, full of grace, the Lord is with thee. Blessed art thou amongst women, and blessed is the fruit of thy womb, Jesus.
1: Holy Mary, Mother of God, pray for us sinners, now and at the hour of our death. Amen.
0: Glory be to the Father, and to the Son, and to the Holy Spirit.
1: As it

0: was in the beginning, is now, and ever shall be, world without end. Amen.
1: O my Jesus, forgive us our sins. Save us from the fires of hell.
0: Lead all souls to heaven, especially those in most need of thy mercy.
1: Sacred Heart of Jesus,
0: have mercy on us.
1: Immaculate Heart of Mary,
0: pray for us.
1: Saint Joseph,
0: increase our faith.

0: The third glorious mystery is the descent of the Holy Spirit. And they were all filled with the Holy Spirit and began to speak in different tongues as the Spirit enabled them to proclaim. The fruit of this mystery is love of God. Our Father, who art in heaven, hallowed be thy name. Thy kingdom come, thy will be done, on earth as it is in heaven.
1: Give us this day our daily bread, and forgive us our trespasses, as we forgive those who trespass against us. And lead us not into temptation, but deliver us from evil. Amen.
0: Hail Mary, full of grace, the Lord is with thee. Blessed art thou amongst women, and blessed is the fruit of thy womb, Jesus.
1: Holy Mary, Mother of God, pray for us sinners, now and at the hour of our death. Amen.
0: Hail Mary, full of grace, the Lord is with thee. Blessed art thou amongst women, and blessed is the fruit of thy womb, Jesus.
1: Holy Mary, Mother of God, pray for us sinners, now and at the hour of our death. Amen.
0: Hail Mary, full of grace, the Lord is with thee. Blessed art thou amongst women, and blessed is the fruit of thy womb, Jesus.
1: Holy Mary, Mother of God, pray for us sinners, now and at the hour of our death. Amen.
0: Hail Mary, full of grace, the Lord is with thee. Blessed art thou amongst women, and blessed is the fruit of thy womb, Jesus.
1: Holy Mary, Mother of God, pray for us sinners, now and at the hour of our death. Amen.
0: Hail Mary, full of grace, the Lord is with thee. Blessed art thou amongst women, and blessed is the fruit of thy womb, Jesus.
1: Holy Mary, Mother of God, pray for us sinners, now and at the hour of our death. Amen.
0: Hail Mary, full of grace, the Lord is with thee. Blessed art thou amongst women, and blessed is the fruit of thy womb, Jesus.
1: Holy Mary, Mother of God, pray for us sinners, now and at the hour of our death. Amen.
0: Hail Mary, full of grace, the Lord is with thee. Blessed art thou amongst women, and blessed is the fruit of thy womb, Jesus.
1: Holy Mary, Mother of God, pray for us sinners, now and at the hour of our death. Amen.
0: Hail Mary, full of grace, the Lord is with thee. Blessed art thou amongst women, and blessed is the fruit of thy womb, Jesus.
1: Holy Mary, Mother of God, pray for us sinners, now and at the hour of our death. Amen.
0: Hail Mary, full of grace, the Lord is with thee. Blessed art thou amongst women, and blessed is the fruit of thy womb, Jesus.
1: Holy Mary, Mother of God, pray for us sinners, now and at the hour of our death. Amen.
0: Hail Mary, full of grace, the Lord is with thee. Blessed art thou amongst women, and blessed is the fruit of thy womb, Jesus.
1: Holy Mary, Mother of God, pray for us sinners, now and at the hour of our death. Amen.
0: Glory be to the Father, and to the Son, and to the Holy Spirit.
1: As it was in the beginning, is now, and ever shall be, world without end. Amen.
2: O my Jesus, forgive us our sins, save us from the fires of hell. Lead all souls to heaven, especially those in most need of thy mercy.
1: Have mercy on us.
3: Immaculate Heart of Mary.
1: Pray for us.
3: Saint Joseph.
1: Increase our faith.

0: The fourth glorious mystery is the Assumption. You are the glory of Jerusalem. You are the boast of our nation. You have done great things for Israel, and God is pleased with them. May the Almighty Lord bless you forever. The fruit of this mystery is the grace of a happy death. Our Father, who art in heaven, hallowed be thy name. Thy kingdom come, thy will be done, on earth as it is in heaven.
1: Give us this day our daily bread, and forgive us our trespasses, as we forgive those who trespass against us. And lead us not into temptation, but deliver us from evil.
0: Hail Mary, full of grace, the Lord is with thee. Blessed art thou amongst women, and blessed is the fruit of thy womb, Jesus.
1: Holy Mary, Mother of God, pray for us sinners, now and at the hour of our death. Amen.
0: Hail Mary, full of grace, the Lord is with thee. Blessed art thou amongst women, and blessed is the fruit of thy womb, Jesus.
1: Holy Mary, Mother of God, pray for us sinners, now and at the hour of our death. Amen.
0: Hail Mary, full of grace, the Lord is with thee. Blessed art thou amongst women, and blessed is the fruit of thy womb, Jesus.
1: Holy Mary, Mother of God, pray for us sinners, now and at the hour of our death. Amen.
0: Hail Mary, full of grace, the Lord is with thee. Blessed art thou amongst women, and blessed is the fruit of thy womb, Jesus.
1: Holy Mary, Mother of God, pray for us sinners, now and at the hour of our death. Amen.
0: Hail Mary, full of grace, the Lord is with thee. Blessed art thou amongst women, and blessed is the fruit of thy womb, Jesus.
1: Holy Mary, Mother of God, pray for us sinners, now and at the hour of our death. Amen.
0: Hail Mary, full of grace, the Lord is with thee. Blessed art thou amongst women, and blessed is the fruit of thy womb, Jesus.
1: Holy Mary, Mother of God, pray for us sinners, now and at the hour of our death. Amen.
0: Hail Mary, full of grace, the Lord is with thee. Blessed art thou amongst women, and blessed is the fruit of thy womb, Jesus.
1: Holy Mary, Mother of God, pray for us sinners, now and at the hour of our death. Amen.
0: Hail Mary, full of grace, the Lord is with thee. Blessed art thou amongst women, and blessed is the fruit of thy womb, Jesus.
1: Holy Mary, Mother of God, pray for us sinners, now and at the hour of our death. Amen.
0: Hail Mary, full of grace, the Lord is with thee. Blessed art thou amongst women, and blessed is the fruit of thy womb, Jesus.
1: Holy Mary, Mother of God, pray for us sinners, now and at the hour of our death. Amen.
0: Hail Mary, full of grace, the Lord is with thee. Blessed art thou amongst women, and blessed is the fruit of thy womb, Jesus.
1: Holy Mary, Mother of God, pray for us sinners, now and at the hour of our death. Amen.
0: Glory be to the Father, and to the Son, and to the Holy Spirit.
1: As it was in the beginning, is now, and ever shall be, world without end. Amen.
0: O my Jesus, forgive us our sins. Save us from the fires of hell. Lead all souls to heaven, especially those in most need of thine mercy. Sacred Heart of Jesus,
1: have mercy on us.
0: Immaculate Heart of Mary,
1: pray for us.
0: Saint Joseph,
1: increase our faith.

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The fruit of this mystery is trust in Mary's intercession. Our Father, who art in heaven, hallowed be thy name.

0: Thy kingdom come, thy will be done, on earth as it is in heaven.
1: Give us this day our daily bread, and forgive us our trespasses, as we forgive those who trespass against us. And lead us not into temptation, but deliver us from evil. Amen.
0: Hail Mary, full of grace, the Lord is with thee. Blessed art thou amongst women, and blessed is the fruit of thy womb, Jesus.
1: Holy Mary, Mother of God, pray for us sinners, now and at the hour of our death. Amen.
0: Hail Mary, full of grace, the Lord is with thee. Blessed art thou amongst women, and blessed is the fruit of thy womb, Jesus.
1: Holy Mary, Mother of God, pray for us sinners, now and at the hour of our death. Amen.
0: Hail Mary, full of grace, the Lord is with thee. Blessed art thou amongst women, and blessed is the fruit of thy womb, Jesus.
1: Holy Mary, Mother of God, pray for us sinners, now and at the hour of our death. Amen.
0: Hail Mary, full of grace, the Lord is with thee. Blessed art thou amongst women, and blessed is the fruit of thy womb, Jesus.
1: Holy Mary, Mother of God, pray for us sinners, now and at the hour of our death. Amen.
0: Hail Mary, full of grace, the Lord is with thee. Blessed art thou amongst women, and blessed is the fruit of thy womb, Jesus.
1: Holy Mary, Mother of God, pray for us sinners, now and at the hour of our death. Amen.
0: Hail Mary, full of grace, the Lord is with thee. Blessed art thou amongst women, and blessed is the fruit of thy womb, Jesus.
1: Holy Mary, Mother of God, pray for us sinners, now and at the hour of our death. Amen.
0: Hail Mary, full of grace, the Lord is with thee. Blessed art thou amongst women, and blessed is the fruit of thy womb, Jesus.
1: Holy Mary, Mother of God, pray for us sinners, now and at the hour of our death. Amen.
0: Hail Mary, full of grace, the Lord is with thee. Blessed art thou amongst women, and blessed is the fruit of thy womb, Jesus.
1: Holy Mary, Mother of God, pray for us sinners, now and at the hour of our death. Amen.
0: Hail Mary, full of grace, the Lord is with thee. Blessed art thou amongst women, and blessed is the fruit of thy womb, Jesus.
1: Holy Mary, Mother of God, pray for us sinners, now and at the hour of our death. Amen.
0: Hail Mary, full of grace, the Lord is with thee. Blessed art thou amongst women, and blessed is the fruit of thy womb, Jesus.
1: Holy Mary, Mother of God, pray for us sinners, now and at the hour of our death. Amen.
0: Glory be to the Father, and to the Son, and to the Holy Spirit.
1: As it was in the beginning, is now, and ever shall be, world without end. Amen.
0: O my Jesus, forgive us our sins, save us from the fires of hell. Lead all souls to heaven, especially those in most need of thy mercy. Sacred Heart of Jesus,
1: have mercy on us.
0: Immaculate Heart of Mary,
1: pray for us.
0: Saint Joseph,
1: increase our faith.

0: Hail, Holy Queen, Mother of Mercy, our life, our sweetness, and our hope. To thee do we cry, poor banished children of Eve. To thee do we send up our sighs, mourning and weeping in this valley of tears. Turn then, most gracious advocate, thine eyes of mercy towards us, and after this, our exile. Show unto us the blessed fruit of thy womb, Jesus.
1: O clement, O loving, O sweet Virgin Mary, pray for us, O Holy Mother of God, that we may be worthy of the promises of Christ. Amen.
0: O God, whose only begotten Son, by his life, death, and resurrection, has purchased for us the rewards of eternal life, grant, we beseech thee, that by meditating upon these mysteries of the most holy rosary of the Blessed Virgin Mary, that we may imitate what they contain and obtain what they promise, through the same Christ our Lord. Amen. Saint Michael the Archangel, defend us in battle. Be our defense against the wickedness and snares of the devil. May God rebuke him, we humbly pray. And do thou, O Prince of the heavenly hosts, by the power of God, thrust into hell Satan and all the evil spirits who prowl about the world seeking the ruin of souls.
1: Amen.
0: We pray now for the intentions of the Holy Father. Our Father, who art in heaven, hallowed be thy name. Thy kingdom come, thy will be done, on earth as it is in heaven.
1: Give us this day our daily bread, and forgive us our trespasses, as we forgive those who trespass against us. And lead us not into temptation, but deliver us from evil. Amen.
0: Hail Mary, full of grace, the Lord is with thee. Blessed art thou amongst women, and blessed is the fruit of thy womb, Jesus.
1: Holy Mary, Mother of God, pray for us sinners, now and at the hour of our death. Amen.
0: Glory be to the Father, and to the Son, and to the Holy Spirit.
1: As it was in the beginning, is now, and ever shall be, world without end. Amen.
2: Lord, have mercy.
1: Christ, have mercy.
2: Christ, have mercy.
1: Christ, have mercy.
2: Lord, have mercy.
1: Lord, have mercy.
2: Christ, hear us.
1: Christ, graciously hear us.
2: Christ, graciously hear us.
1: Christ, graciously hear us.
2: God, the Father of heaven,
1: have mercy on us.
2: God, the Son, Redeemer of the world,
1: have mercy on us.
2: God, the Holy Spirit,
1: have mercy on us.
2: Holy Trinity, one God,
1: have mercy on us.
2: Holy Mary,
1: pray for us.
2: Holy Mother of God,
1: pray for us.
2: Holy Virgin of Virgins,
1: pray for us.
2: Mother of Christ,
1: pray for us.
2: Mother of the Church,
1: pray for us.
2: Mother of Mercy,
1: pray for us.
2: Mother of Divine Grace,
1: pray for us.
2: Mother of Hope,
1: pray for us.
2: Mother Most Pure,
1: pray for us.
2: Mother Most Chaste,
1: pray for us.
2: Mother Inviolate,
1: pray for us.
2: Mother Undefiled,
1: pray for us.
2: Mother Most Amiable,
1: pray for us.
2: Mother Admirable,
1: pray for us.
2: Mother of Good Counsel,
1: pray for us.
2: Mother of our Creator,
1: pray for us.
2: Mother of our Savior,
1: pray for us.
2: Virgin Most Prudent,
1: pray for us.
2: Virgin Most Venerable,
1: pray for us.
2: Virgin Most Renowned,
1: pray for us.
2: Virgin Most Powerful,
1: pray for us.
2: Virgin Most Merciful,
1: pray for us.
2: Virgin Most Faithful,
1: pray for us.
2: Mirror of Justice,
1: pray for us.
2: Seat of Wisdom,
1: pray for us.
2: Cause of our Joy,
1: pray for us.
2: Spiritual Vessel,
1: pray for us.
2: Vessel of Honor,
1: pray for us.
2: Singular Vessel of Devotion,
1: pray for us.
2: Mystical Rose,
1: pray for us.
2: Tower of David,
1: pray for us.
2: Tower of Ivory,
1: pray for us.
2: House of Gold,
1: pray for us.
2: Ark of the Covenant,
1: pray for us.
2: Gate of Heaven,
1: pray for us.
2: Morning Star,
1: pray for us.
2: Health of the Sick,
1: pray for us.
2: Refuge of Sinners,
1: pray for us.
2: Solace of Migrants,
1: pray for us.
2: Comfort of the Afflicted,
1: pray for us.
2: Help of Christians,
1: pray for us.
2: Queen of Angels,
1: pray for us.
2: Queen of Patriarchs,
1: pray for us.
2: Queen of Prophets,
1: pray for us.
2: Queen of Apostles,
1: pray for us.
2: Queen of Martyrs,
1: pray for us.
2: Queen of Confessors,
1: pray for us.
2: Queen of Virgins,
1: pray for us.
2: Queen of All Saints,
1: pray for us.
2: Queen conceived without original sin,
1: pray for us.
2: Queen assumed into Heaven,
1: pray for us.
2: Queen of the Most Holy Rosary,
1: pray for us.
2: Queen of Families,
1: pray for us.
2: Queen of Peace,
1: pray for us.
2: Lamb of God, who takes away the sins of the world,
1: spare us all.

0: Grant, we beseech thee, O Lord God, that we, your servants, may enjoy perpetual health of mind and body, and by the glorious intercession of the Blessed Mary, ever Virgin, may be delivered from present sorrow and obtain eternal joy. Through Christ our Lord.
1: Amen.
0: All saints and angels in heaven, especially our guardian angels,
2: pray for us.
0: Our Lady of Fatima,
2: pray for us.
0: In the name of the Father, and of the Son, and of the Holy Spirit.
2: Amen.

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And you can trust Jesus and Mary.

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My spirit rejoices in God my Savior, for he has looked with favor on his lowly servant. From this day all generations will call me blessed. The Almighty has done great things for me, and holy is

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He has scattered the proud in their conceit. He has cast down the mighty from their thrones, and he has lifted up the lowly. He has filled the hungry with great things, and the rich he has sent away empty. He has come to the help of his servant Israel, for he has remembered his promise of mercy, the promise he made to our fathers, to Abraham.

A reading from the Gospel according to St. Matthew. Jesus said to his disciples, "When the Son of Man comes in his glory, and all the angels with him, he will sit upon his glorious throne, and all the nations will be assembled before him. And he will separate them one from another, as a shepherd separates the sheep from the goats. He will place the sheep on his right and the goats on his left. Then the king will say to those in his right, 'Come, you who are blessed by my Father, inherit the kingdom prepared for you from the foundation of the world. For I was hungry and you gave me food. I was thirsty and you gave me drink. A stranger and you welcomed me. Naked and you clothed me, ill and you cared for me, in prison and you visited me.' Then the righteous will answer him and say, 'Lord, when did we see you hungry and feed you, or thirsty and give you drink? When did we see you a stranger and welcome you, or naked and clothe you? When did we see you ill or in prison and visit you?' And the king will say to them in reply, 'Amen, I say to you, whatever you did for one of the least brothers of mine, you did for me.' Then he will say to those on his left, 'Depart from me, you accursed, into the eternal fire prepared for the devil and his angels. For I was hungry, and you gave me no food. I was thirsty, and you gave me no drink. A stranger, and you gave me no welcome. Naked, and you gave me no clothing. Ill and in prison, and you did not care for me.' Then they will answer and say, 'Lord, when did we see you hungry or thirsty or a stranger, or naked or ill or in prison, and not minister to your needs?' He will answer them, 'Amen, I say to you, what you did not do for one of these least ones, you did not do for me.' And these will go off to eternal punishment, but the righteous to eternal life."

Dear children, I invite you all to be bearers of the peace and joy of the resurrected Jesus for all those who are far from prayer, so that Jesus's love through your lives transforms them to a new life of conversion and holiness. Thank you for answering my call.

by the sign of the Holy Cross, from our enemies. Deliver us, Lord our God. In the name of the Father, and of the Son, and of the Holy Spirit. Amen. We begin by asking God to help us tear down the walls of vice that so greatly affect our lives and our salvation. The first wall. We recognize ourselves as creatures of God, and we beg you, Heavenly Father, to tear down in us and in all people these vices with the virtues that nullify them. Worldly love with divine love. Worshipping what is contrary to you with true worship and love for you. The vanity of doing our own will with the desire to do your will. And grant us perseverance through your grace. Amen. Heavenly Father, united with all those participating in this Jericho site, we thank you for being a generous Father and for having given us faith in you, in your Son, Jesus Christ, and in your Holy Spirit, in the name of Jesus, by his most holy wounds and his most precious blood, through the intercession of the Blessed Virgin Mary, the Archangels Michael, Gabriel, and Raphael, the guardian angel of our nation, my guardian angel, and all the angels of God, Saint Joseph, most chaste spouse of the Virgin Mary, the saints, and the souls in purgatory. We offer you these prayers to beg you to tear down the walls that are preventing your will from being fulfilled in us, in our loved ones, in Maria Vision, in my country, and throughout the whole world. We ask you that during and after these prayers, you grant us the grace to see what you want to show us and to hear what you want to tell us through them, and that all of us who are praying at this Jericho site and Maria Vision, as well as the means of communication we are using, may be sealed with the most precious blood of Jesus Christ, our Savior, and protected from all evil and distraction.

Come, Holy Spirit. Come by the powerful intercession of the Immaculate Heart of Mary, your beloved spouse. Come, Holy Spirit, by the powerful intercession of the Immaculate Heart of Mary, your beloved spouse. 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We offer you this sincere act of contrition. Our Lord Jesus Christ, true God and true man, our Creator and Redeemer, because you are who you are, and because we love you above all things, we are truly sorry from the bottom of our hearts for having offended you. We firmly resolve never to sin again, to avoid the occasions of sin, to confess, and to fulfill the penance that is given to us. We offer our lives, works, labors, sufferings, and sacrifices in reparation for our sins. We trust that through your infinite goodness and mercy, you will forgive us and grant us the grace not to offend you again, and to persevere in your holy service until the end of our lives.

spiritual communion. We believe, Jesus our Lord, that you are truly present in the most holy sacrament of the altar. We love you above all things and ardently desire to receive you into our soul. But since we cannot do so sacramentally at this moment, come at least spiritually into our hearts, and as if we had already received you, we embrace you and unite ourselves wholly to you, Lord. Never allow us to be separated from you. Amen. Prayer for the souls in purgatory. Eternal Father, we offer you the most precious blood of your divine Son Jesus, in union with the masses celebrated today throughout the world, for the blessed souls in purgatory, for sinners everywhere, for sinners in the universal church, for those in our own family, and throughout my Maria Vision. Amen. Grant them, Lord, eternal rest, and let perpetual light shine upon them. May they rest in peace. So be it. Grant them, Lord, eternal rest, and let perpetual light shine upon them. May they rest in peace. So be it. Grant them, Lord, eternal rest, and let perpetual light shine upon them. May they

0: Most Holy Trinity, known in your divine will and by the torment caused to our Lord Jesus Christ by the wound in his right hand, we ask you with faith and trust for the Holy Mother Catholic Church, the mystical body and spouse of Jesus Christ, for our family, Maria Vision, the whole world, and especially for those of us who are praying this Jericho site. Second wall. We prepare ourselves by asking for forgiveness and making reparation for the offenses against God. We beg you, Heavenly Father, to tear down within us and in all people these vices, or grant us the virtues that nullify them. Hardness of heart and lack of forgiveness with the mercy of Jesus, selfishness with true generosity, injustice with justice, and pride with humility, and grant us perseverance with your grace. Amen. O God, have compassion on me. Mercy, our God, for your goodness, for your immense compassion, erase our guilt. Wash away all our wrongdoing, cleanse our sin. Today we confess our guilt. We are always aware of our sin. Against you alone have we sinned. We have committed the evil that you abhor. In your sentence, you will be right. In the judgment, you will be found innocent. Look, we were born in guilt, sinners from the moment our mother conceived us. You desire a sincere heart, and in our innermost being, you instill wisdom. Sprinkle us with hyssop, and we shall be clean. Wash us, and we shall be whiter than snow. Let us hear joy and gladness. Let the bones you have crushed rejoice. Remove sin from us from your sight. Blot out all our guilt. O God, create in us a pure heart. Renew us inwardly with a steadfast spirit. Do not cast us away from your presence. Do not take your Holy Spirit from us. Restore to us the joy of your salvation. Strengthen us with a willing spirit. We will teach your ways to the wicked, and sinners will return to you. Deliver us from blood guilt, O God, God our Savior, and our tongues will sing of your righteousness. Lord, you will open our lips, and our mouth will proclaim your praise. Sacrifices do not satisfy you. If we offered you a holocaust, you would not want it. A sacrifice is a broken spirit. A broken and humbled heart you will not despise. Lord, in your goodness, show favor to Zion. Rebuild the walls of Jerusalem. Then you will accept ritual sacrifices, offerings and burnt offerings, and bulls will be offered on your altar.
1: Most Holy Trinity, we feel sorrow for ourselves, for the men and women of our family and our lineage, for Maria Vision and for the world, who, having been redeemed by you, have forgotten you. Humbly, we ask your forgiveness for our sins of thought, word, deed, and omission, for those of our family, for those of all of us who are praying this Jericho site, for those of my Maria Vision, and for those of the whole world. For not loving you, Lord, above all things, and for remaining silent, supporting, or failing to act when you, or what is yours, is offended, for having fallen into beliefs contrary to you, for not making an effort to better know the Catholic faith, for living it half-heartedly, for being ashamed of it or denying it. Forgive us, Lord, forgive us, for the times we have not seen or given thanks for the good things you give us, and for rejecting the cross you allow for the salvation of our soul. Forgive us, Lord, forgive us, for not preaching the gospel, baptism, repentance, confession, and the forgiveness of sins, for not seeking for all of us to be disciples of Jesus, and for not recognizing that only He is the way, the truth, and the life, and that no one comes to the Father except through him. Forgive us, Lord, forgive us.
0: For the times we have taken your name in vain, for not responding properly to the vocation to which you have called us, nor fulfilling our duty of state. Forgive us, Lord, forgive us. For the times we have not attended Mass on Sundays and holy days of obligation, for receiving the Eucharist in a state of grave sin or unworthily, for offenses against the Virgin Mary and against holy persons, places, or things, for secularizing Christian feasts and celebrating pagan holidays like Halloween, for misusing the sacraments and sacramentals, for falling into simony, and for not keeping the commandments of the Church. Forgive us, ye Lord, forgive us for all the times we have not practiced the spiritual and corporal works of mercy, and for the times we have not loved or respected our parents, our spouse, our children, and our neighbor. Forgive us, Lord, forgive us for not always defending the Catholic faith, life, marriage, procreation, family, purity, freedom, and peace according to your will. For the times we have neglected our family, body, health, and soul, or have given into vices, and for the times we have led others to sin, have been complicit in sin, or have caused scandal, and for dressing indecently, especially in your temples. Forgive us, Lord, forgive us, for the times we have allowed impure acts and thoughts. Forgive us, Lord, forgive us, for the times we have stolen, wasted time, money, food, and words, and have coveted the possessions of others. Forgive us, Lord, forgive us, for the times we have lied, deceived, failed to defend the truth, and have given false testimony. Forgive us, Lord, forgive us.
1: And for everything we fail to mention, and that offends you, so that we may recognize it as sin, confess it, and make amends for it, especially for not allowing your Holy Spirit to guide us. For all of this, forgive us, Lord, forgive us. We take refuge in your infinite mercy, begging you to receive us as you did the prodigal son who, repentant, returns to his father. Send us your Holy Spirit and fill us with your love so that we may share it with others, and so that we may no longer offend you.

0: our God. We believe, we adore, we hope, and we love you. We ask your forgiveness for those who do not believe, do not adore, do not hope, and do not love you. Our God, we believe, we adore, we hope, and we love you. We ask your forgiveness for those who do not believe, do not adore, do not hope, and do not love you. Our God, we believe. We ask your forgiveness for those who do not believe, do not adore, do not hope, and do not love you. Most Holy Trinity, Father, Son, and Holy Spirit, I adore you profoundly, and I offer you the most precious body, blood, soul, and divinity of our Lord Jesus Christ, present in all the tabernacles of the earth, in reparation for the outrages, sacrileges, and indifference by which he himself is offended, and by the infinite merits of his most sacred heart, and of the Immaculate Heart of Mary, I beg you for the conversion of poor sinners. O most Holy Trinity, we adore you. Our God, my God, we love you in the most blessed sacrament of the altar. O Jesus, it is for your love that we ask for the conversion of sinners, and in reparation for the sins committed against the Immaculate Heart of Mary, we say, Jesus, meek and humble of heart, make my heart like yours. Jesus, meek and humble of heart, make my heart like yours. Jesus, meek and humble of heart, make my heart like yours.
1: Most Holy Trinity, in your divine will, through the torment caused to our Lord, Jesus Christ, by the wound on his left hand, I ask you with faith and trust for the Holy Mother Catholic Church, the mystical body and spouse of Jesus Christ, for our family, for Maria Vision, and for the whole world, especially for those of us who are praying this Jericho site. 3. Wall. We ask God for help and prepare our spirit, begging you, Heavenly Father, to tear down in us and in all people these vices, or to grant us the virtues that nullify them. Worldly desire, with detachment from the world, disobeying you with obedience to your word. Inconstancy, with a constant desire to go to heaven, and forgetting God, and worrying about earthly things with the pursuit of God and holiness. And grant us perseverance with your grace. Amen. Come, Creator Spirit, visit the souls of your faithful and fill with your divine grace the hearts you have created. You, whom we call the Paraclete, gift of the Most High God, living source, fire, charity, and spiritual anointing. You pour out your seven gifts upon us. You, finger of the Father's right hand, you, the faithful promise of the Father, who inspire our words, enlighten our senses, pour your love into our hearts, and, with your constant presence, strengthen the weakness of our bodies. Drive the enemy away from us and grant us peace quickly. Be our director and our guide, so that we may avoid all evil. Through you may we come to know the Father, and also the Son, and may we believe in you, their Spirit, at all times. Glory to God the Father, and to the Incarnate Son who rose from the dead, and to the Comforting Spirit, forever and ever. Amen. Most Holy Virgin Mary, Queen and Mother of Families, our Intercessor, Mediatrix and Advocate, we offer you this Jericho site, and ask that you accompany us in prayer, united with the guardian angel of our nation and the entire heavenly court, in reparation for the sins, sacrileges, and our offenses, those of our family, Maria Vision, and the world against the Sacred Heart of Jesus, and your Immaculate Heart, for the conversion and salvation of all souls, for the increase of the Catholic faith, peace, life, marriage and the family according to God's will, for the Pope, the priests, and all those who defend and promote Catholic values. Mother, you are our hope and in you we trust. Teach us to pray with a humble heart, to live joyfully, in unity and love, to restore truth, justice and peace, and to give true witness of being your children. Amen.
0: To you, Blessed Saint Joseph, we come in our tribulation, and after imploring the help of your most holy spouse, we also confidently seek your protection by that charity which united you to the Immaculate Virgin Mary, Mother of God, and by the fatherly love with which you embraced the child Jesus. We humbly beg you to look kindly upon the inheritance which Jesus Christ acquired by his blood, and with your power and assistance, help us in our needs. Protect, O most provident guardian of the Divine Family, the chosen offspring of Jesus Christ, keep far from us, most loving Father, every stain of error and corruption. Assist us graciously from heaven, our mighty deliverer, in this struggle against the power of darkness. And as you once rescued the child Jesus from imminent dangers to his life, so now defend the Holy Church of God from the snares of her enemies and from all adversity. Protect each one of us with your perpetual patronage, so that, following your example and supported by your help, we may live a holy life, die a pious death, and attain everlasting happiness in heaven. Amen.
2: O holy guardian angel of ours, watch over our soul and our body. Enlighten our minds so that we may know the Lord, our God, better, and love him with all our heart. Watch over us when I pray, so that I do not give in to the distractions of life. Support us with your counsel to live as a good Christian, and help me to do good deeds with generosity. Defend us from the deceptions of the evil one, and help me during temptations, so that I may overcome in the struggle against evil. Amen. Angel of the Lord, who are our guardian, since divine providence entrusted us to you, enlighten us, guard us, guide us, and govern us today and always. Amen. Most Holy Trinity, you know, in your divine will, through the torment caused to our Lord Jesus Christ by the wound in his right foot, I ask you with faith and trust for the Holy Mother, the Catholic Church, the mystical body and spouse of Jesus Christ, for our family, Maria Vision, and the whole world, especially for those of us who are praying this Jericho site. Fourth of all, we protect and seal ourselves. Eyes, we beg you, Heavenly Father, to tear down within us and in all people these vices with the virtues that nullify them: anger or wrath with patience, frivolity with concern for others, discord that separates with concord that unites, the desire for argument with the practice of peace. And grant us perseverance with your grace. Amen.
0: Saint Michael the Archangel, defend us in battle. Be our protection against the wickedness and snares of the devil. May God rebuke him, we humbly pray. And you, O Prince of the Heavenly Host, by the power of God, cast into hell Satan and all the evil spirits who prowl about the world seeking the ruin of souls. Most Holy Trinity, through the intercession of the Immaculate Heart of Mary, we beg you to seal all our family, Maria Vision, everyone in the whole world, and especially those of us kissing this site of Jericho, with the most precious blood of Jesus, so that we may be protected from every action of the evil one. Seal our heart, soul, mind and strength, so that we may love you above all that exists, and that nothing contrary to you may enter into us. Seal our body, so that we may have health and abhor sin. Seal our eyes, so that we may see with your gaze, and not only in a human way. Seal our ears, so that they may only hear your voice, and thus we may follow you. Seal our mouth, so that our words may be of blessing and not of curse. Seal our work, our possessions, and our hands, so that they may serve in your work, for our well-being and for the benefit of souls. Seal our feet, so that they may lead us to you, and we may not stray from your path. Seal our past, so that every wound that is hurting us may be healed. Seal our present, so that we may do everything for you, in you, with you, and for you. Seal our future, so that our plans may be yours. Seal our vocation and our intentions, so that they may be upright, and we may serve you with humility, with all our being, and according to your will. Amen. Most precious blood of Christ, protect us and deliver us from evil. Most precious blood of Christ, protect us and deliver us from evil. Most precious blood of Christ, protect us and deliver us from evil.

0: Most Holy Trinity, in your divine will, through the torment caused to our Lord Jesus Christ by the wound in his left foot, I ask you with faith and trust, for the Holy Mother Catholic Church, the mystical body and spouse of Jesus Christ, for our family, Maravision, and the whole world, especially for those of us who are praying this Jericho site. 5. Wall. Protected by the grace of God, we move forward. And I beg you, Heavenly Father, to tear down within us, and in all people, these vices with the virtues that nullify them. Vanity and presumption with the fear of God, and simplicity, excess, with self-control. False. Human respect with the courage to defend you and your things. Vain earthly amusement with the desire for eternity with God, and grant us perseverance with your grace. Amen.
1: We renounce the actions of others that go against God and our faith. In your divine will, Lord Jesus, in your holy name, through your most holy wounds, your most precious blood and resurrection, through the intercession of the Blessed Virgin Mary, of Saint Michael the Archangel, our guardian angel and all the angels of God, of Saint Joseph, guardian and protector of the Holy Family, of all the saints of God, of the souls in purgatory, and of the Church. Today, in the eternal presence of our Lord Jesus Christ, my King and Lord, sustaining me by the grace and protection conferred on me by my baptism, and supporting us in the Holy Word of God, we renounce and reject, in ourselves, in my wife, in my children, in our lineage, in Maria Vision, and in everyone in the whole world, we beg you to cancel, annul, cast out, break, and burn with the fire of the Holy Spirit any kind of consecration, curse, or harm that the evil one, through our superiors, rulers, or other people, has cast or intends to cast upon our family, Maria Vision, or anywhere in the world, against the sovereignty of Almighty God. And we humbly ask that our family and I, and all our children, Maria Vision, and the whole world, be sealed and protected with the most precious blood of our Lord Jesus Christ, from actions contrary to the law of God, carried out by our superiors, rulers, or any other person, and may evil not advance, but instead be cast out from us and from the whole world. Amen.

0: Most Holy Trinity, in your divine will through the wound in the side of our Lord Jesus Christ, I ask you with faith and trust for the Holy Mother Catholic Church, the mystical body and bride of Jesus Christ, for my family, my nation, and the whole world, especially for those of us who are praying this Jericho site. 6. Wall. Aware that we have God's help, we enter into battle. I beg you, Heavenly Father, to tear down within us and in all people these vices with the virtues that nullify them. Sloth, or spiritual laziness, with fortitude, falling into mortal sin, with the imitation of Mary in the practice of virtues, leading others to sin with the desire to save souls, addictions and the practice of harmful habits with the practice of prayer, sacrifice and fasting, and grant us perseverance with your grace. Amen.
1: In an act of personal renunciation, Most Holy Trinity, united with the heavenly court, and by the infinite power of the holy name of Jesus, by his most holy wounds and his most precious blood, through the intercession of the Immaculate Heart of Mary and of Saint Joseph, we declare and reject all that has made us not love you above all things, including ourselves, other people or creatures, and the vanities of this world, to take your name in vain and not keep your holy days, to not give you thanks, to disobey you, to deny you, your law, your church, and your will, to forget you, and not give you the place you deserve. We denounce, renounce, and reject Satan, his fallen angels, his vanities, schemes, and seductions, his lies and promises, and every act against Almighty God, against the Holy Eucharist, the Word of God, the Blessed Virgin Mary, and against the angels and saints, the Catholic Church, its hierarchy, sacred places and objects, we renounce and reject them all. The presumption of salvation without ceasing to sin and without making any effort. The denial of the truth revealed by our Lord Jesus Christ. Envy of the grace given to others. And despair of God's mercy, even in the face of death. The 7 deadly sins, pride, greed, envy, wrath, lust, gluttony, and sloth, as well as those that stem from them. We renounce and reject every act against life and its preservation as God created it. Voluntary homicide and suicide, abortion and euthanasia, terrorism, human trafficking and trafficking in organs and drugs, every act against marriage and the family. The refusal of the gift of procreation, the interruption of the conjugal act to avoid pregnancy, every unnatural, abortive or sterilizing contraceptive method, conception, parenthood and adoption outside of divine law, eugenics and transhumanism, every form of carnal sin against purity and human dignity, whether committed or thought with ourselves, another person, animal or thing, pornography, fornication, adultery, and every carnal sin against nature, unworthy intimacy within marriage, homosexuality, pederasty, rape, incest, gender ideology, prostitution, and any other related acts. We renounce and reject these, not honoring my parents, my spouse, my children, and not respecting others, not forgiving, rejecting people, hating, and every form of violence, stealing, lying, and bearing false witness, coveting, and becoming attached to people, money, animals or things, bribery, fraud, dispossession or illicit enrichment, hypocrisy, arrogance, and egotism, fear, distrust, cowardice, vanity, sadness, inferiority and complexes, selfishness, indifference, injustice, all forms of discrimination, oppression, favoritism, inconsistency, worldly love and desire, for wealth, honor, and beauty, discord, wastefulness, not helping your church, and postponing my duties. We renounce and reject all evil in my soul, body, mind, marriage, family, finances, and work, caused by me due to traumas or disorders from my past, including those experienced during pregnancy, and my childhood, or caused by my relatives and other people. By allowing dangerous situations, spiritual sloth and lukewarmness, vain entertainment, addiction or misuse of drugs, sex, food, alcohol, tobacco, gambling, video games, television, social media, and any other vice. Any friendship, group ideology, law, product, service, or person that distances me from God and the values of the gospel. Every New Age practice, its self-centered spirituality, self-help methods, and its hidden connections with superstition and mystical energies, or entities foreign to God, such as Reiki, yoga, chakra opening, mantras, feng shui, mandalas, transcendental meditation, the Silva method, family constellations, enneagrams, mindfulness, A Course in Miracles, angel readings, mind programming, personal development therapies related to the New Age, and any other similar practice of false spirituality that goes against the truths of our faith. Any worship or invocation by name of angels other than those mentioned in the Bible, Michael, Gabriel, and Raphael. Any music, movie, video, cartoon, toy, reading material, fashion, dance, and entertainment that is contrary to the Catholic faith, life, and human dignity. Anything that contains idolatry, witchcraft, murder, violence, horror, sex, viral challenges, or anything similar. All holistic medicine and alternative medicine related to energies, invocations, mind control, or superstition, attributing powers to them that they do not have. Naturally, this includes bioenergetic therapies, iridology, crystal therapy, chromotherapy, acupuncture, magnet therapy, reflexology, energy massages, manipulation of energies, with hands or devices, subconscious therapies, mind emptying, New Age music therapy, and hypnotherapy, therapies with essences, aromatherapy, Bach flower remedies, homeopathy, and any other similar practice. We renounce and reject every action and omission that, even unconsciously, may have opened doors to evil in ourselves or in others. Lord Jesus, we ask you to cut, destroy, annul, and burn in the fire of the Holy Spirit the means and circumstances through which the aforementioned harm was done by us and our loved ones, in us and our loved ones, and all the consequences that we, our family, and our ancestors may have caused or received from the aforementioned evil actions. And I ask Saint Michael the Archangel to send them to the foot of your cross, where you conquered evil and saved us. Amen.
2: We make the profession of faith with the Apostles' Creed. All, we believe in God, the Father Almighty, creator of heaven and earth. We believe in Jesus Christ, his only Son, our Lord, who was conceived by the power and grace of the Holy Spirit. He was born of the Virgin Mary. He suffered under Pontius Pilate. He was crucified, died, and was buried. He descended into hell. On the third day, he rose again from the dead. He ascended into heaven and is seated at the right hand of God, the Father Almighty. From there, he will come to judge the living and the dead. We believe in the Holy Spirit, the Holy Catholic Church, the communion of saints, the forgiveness of sins, the resurrection of the body, and life everlasting. Amen. With these renunciations and our profession of faith, we renew the promises of my baptism. And being aware of our commitment, we turn to Jesus Christ and proclaim him once again and forever as our Savior. And we place all our trust in his grace and his love to follow him and obey him as our Lord. Amen. Who is like God? No one is like God, who is like God. No one is like God, who is like God. No one is like God.
0: We say the intercessory prayer so that God may deliver us from all evil. Lord Jesus, since you said, whatever you ask in my name, I will do it, so that the Father may be glorified in the Son, we confidently ask you, Heavenly Father, in the holy name of Jesus, through his passion, death and resurrection, guided by the Holy Spirit and by the Blessed Virgin Mary and all the heavenly court, that our family, country, Maria Vision, and the entire world, and those of us who are praying at this site of Jericho, may be delivered from the evil one and all his hosts, and also from hatred, anger, lack of forgiveness, pride, laziness, greed, injustice, jealousy, and envy. From lack of self-control and self-mastery, from fear, recklessness, unreality, obsessions, anxiety, anguish, despair, confusion, sadness, depression, desires for death and suicide, we beg you, deliver us, O Lord, from accidents, illnesses, widowhood, orphanhood, sterility and singleness caused by evil forces, from abandonment, kidnapping, slavery, or disappearance, wars, and negative inheritances from our ancestors, from unhappiness, betrayal, humiliation, rejection, and bitterness, from filth, ruin, misery, disorder, and from depending on others to be happy, we beg you, deliver us, O Lord, from lust, misuse of sexuality, gender ideology, vices, and not respecting human dignity, from abortion, euthanasia, eugenics, and transhumanism, from traumas during pregnancy and childhood, from the division of the family and society, and from all bad friendships. We beg you, deliver us, O Lord, from the snares of the evil one, curses, spells, witchcraft, consecrations to evil,

0: Holy Spirit, come and gold teeth take possession of me, my family, and the whole world. 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Holy Spirit, source of light, enlighten us. 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
1: Seventh wall. We thank God for his help, and we pray, Heavenly Father, that you will destroy in us and in all people these vices with the virtues that nullify them, spiritual blindness and harshness with gratitude towards you for all that you give us, doubting you with the joy of believing in you, falsehood or hypocrisy with truth, stubbornness towards sin with fear of offending you and repentance. And grant us to persevere with your grace. Amen. Most Holy Trinity, in your divine will, through the torment that our Lord Jesus Christ suffered, on his face, in the wound on his shoulder, and on his back, I ask you with faith and trust, for the Holy Mother Catholic Church, the mystical body and spouse of Jesus Christ, for our family, Maria Vision, and the whole world, especially for those of us who are praying this Jericho site,

0: At the eighth wall, we offer our prayers to God, seeking a change in our lives. All. I beg you, Heavenly Father, to tear down within us and in all people these vices with the virtues that counteract them, despair, fear, and sadness with hope in you, unhappiness with the joy of knowing we are heard, Micah, protected and loved by you, and grant us perseverance through your grace. Amen. All. O most holy Virgin Mary, Immaculate Mother and Queen of Angels, we beg you, help us, and thwart the plans of those who oppose God. Grant them the grace of light, conversion, and salvation. May your angels protect the most holy Eucharist, the temples and shrines, the sacred places and things, the clergy, and all those consecrated to God throughout the world. Preserve them from profanation, theft, destruction, and desecration, from ignorance, misunderstanding, neglect, and insult. And to all your children, Most Holy Mother, show us the truth. Remove our lukewarmness. Help us to be faithful to God, one and triune, to our baptismal promises, to the Gospel and the Holy Eucharist, to the Church, which is one, holy, Catholic, and apostolic, to the commandments, to the dogmas of faith, and to holy tradition. Grant us perfect contrition, final perseverance. Help us in our needs and problems, and come now to crush the head of the ancient serpent. Amen.
1: 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Save our souls and preserve our faith. Save our souls and preserve our faith. Most Holy Trinity, we thank you for this ministry we have just carried out and for all the graces received. We beg you that the purest water which flowed from the side of our Lord Jesus Christ may cleanse and purify us, and that his

0: Most precious blood may seal us, our families, our belongings, guide our actions, and increase humility within us. We ask you that the enemy may not harm us, that all pain, all evil or vengeance from him remain far from us, and that you send them to the foot of the cross of Jesus Christ, our Savior. Sacred Hearts of Jesus and Mary, may our feet walk together. May our hands work in unity. May our hearts beat in unison. May our innermost feelings be the same. May the thoughts of our minds be one. May our ears together hear the silence. May our gazes deeply connect, merging one into the other. And may our lips together plead with the Eternal Father to obtain mercy. Most Holy Virgin Mary, we consecrate our family to you, and we thank you, as well as the Archangels Michael, Gabriel, and Raphael, the guardian angel of our nation, our guardian angel, and all the angels of God, Saint Joseph, your most chaste spouse, the saints, and the souls in purgatory for interceding for us during this prayer. And we ask that the love of the Holy Spirit fill every emptiness in our hearts. Amen. O my Lady, O my Mother, I give myself entirely to you, and as a proof of my filial affection, I consecrate to you on this day and forever my eyes, my ears, my tongue, my heart, in a word, my whole being. Since I am all yours, O Mother of Goodness, guard me and defend me as your child and your possession. Amen. Sweet Mother, do not depart. Do not turn your gaze away from us. Come with us everywhere and never leave us alone. Since you protect us so much, as a true mother, cover us with your mantle and let the Father, the Son, and the Holy Spirit bless us. Amen.
1: Let us pray for the Pope, that he may guide the Church according to God's will and to gain the indulgences of these prayers. All, our Father, who art in heaven, hallowed be thy name. Thy kingdom come. Thy will be done on earth as it is in heaven. Give us this day our daily bread, and forgive us our trespasses, as we forgive those who trespass against us. And lead us not into temptation, but deliver us from all evil. Amen. Hail Mary, full of grace, the Lord is with thee. Blessed art thou among women, and blessed is the fruit of thy womb, Jesus. Holy Mary, Mother of God, pray for us sinners now and at the hour of our death. Amen. Glory be to the Father, glory to the Son, and glory to the Holy Spirit, as it was in the beginning, is now, and ever shall be. Amen. By the sign of the Holy Cross, deliver us from our enemies, Lord. In the name of the Father, and of the Son, and of the Holy Spirit. Amen.

Good day. This is Father Leo Smith, pastor of St. Finbar Catholic Church in Naples, Florida. I invite everyone listening and watching to join me and the people of St. Finbar as we pray to God that the peace of God, which is symbolized by this torch for peace, light God's world entirely, especially in this troubled and tumultuous time. May the Prince of Peace aid us all at all times. God bless all of you very much.

Dear children, I am calling you to go into nature and to pray for the Most High to speak to your heart, and that you may feel the power of the Holy Spirit, so as to witness the love which God has for every creature. I am with you, and I intercede for you. Thank you for having responded to my call.

The Lord be with you. A reading from the Holy Gospel according to St. John. Lifting up his eyes to heaven, Jesus prayed, saying, Holy Father, keep them in your name that you have given me, so that they may be one, just as we are one. When I was with them, I protected them in your name that you gave me, and I guarded them, and none of them was lost except the son of destruction, in order that the scriptures might be fulfilled. But now I am coming to you. I speak this in the world so that they may share my joy completely. I gave them your word, and the world hated them, because they do not belong to the world any more than I belong to the world. I do not ask that you take them out of the world, but that you keep them from the evil one. They do not belong to the world any more than I belong to the world. Consecrate them in the truth. Your word is truth. As you sent me into the world, so I send them into the world. And I consecrate myself for them so that they may be consecrated in truth. The Gospel of the Lord. On this feast of St. Bernardine of Siena, the one who helped us to understand and embrace a devotion to the holy name of Jesus. God lets us know him by name. That means we know him. As the Archbishop said yesterday in his homily at this Mass, we don't know just about Jesus, but we know Jesus. Well, then that gift of the name, as we work our way through this 17th chapter of John's Gospel, this priestly prayer of Jesus, that comes together as we wait for the gift of the Spirit anew in Pentecost. Yesterday, we know God as he is, the glory of God. Today, at knowing God's name, we then are consecrated, made holy, not holy rollers, not outward piety, but grounded in God, so that as we see tomorrow, we got to go out and do something about it. So today, in the midst of everything else you've got going, make some time to read this 17th chapter of John's Gospel. And as you do, talk to God about three things. First, what does it mean to me that I can know God by name and that God knows me by name? Second, where do I need that holiness, not outward piousness, but where do I need to firm up in my life my groundedness of God? And then third, ask for a renewal of the gift of the Holy Spirit this Pentecost so that, as the Gospel charges us, we can go out and live God's truth.

comfort. When friends draw back, fearful of disease, we pray, Lord, be close to give your comfort. When illness makes those who are suffering moody or irritable, we pray, Lord, be close to give your comfort. When haunted by regret and the shame of past sins, we pray, Lord, be close to give your comfort. When it's difficult to sleep, we pray, Lord, be close to give your comfort. When there's loss of appetite, we pray, Lord, be close to give your comfort. When there's resistance to necessary change, we pray, Lord, be close to give your comfort. When tempted by denial, we pray, Lord, be close to give your comfort. When nobody seems to understand, we pray, Lord, be close to give your comfort. When bound to house and restricted in movement, we pray, Lord, be close to give your comfort. When listlessness and apathy threatens, we pray, Lord, be close to give your comfort. When medication seems to make things worse, we pray, Lord, be close to give your comfort. When all that's needed is a caring touch, we pray, Lord, be close to give your comfort. When it's impossible to maintain familiar routines, we pray, Lord, be close to give your comfort. When it's hard to find the strength to go on, we pray, Lord, be close to give your comfort. When it becomes difficult to pray, we pray, Lord, be close to give your comfort. When suffering of any sort becomes hard to bear, Lord, we pray, Lord, be close to give your comfort. When death draws near, we pray, Lord, be close to give your comfort. Most merciful Father, your beloved Son showed special compassion to lepers, tenderness to those long sick, and healing to the infirm laid before him. We place before you all those who are ill, in need of healing grace. May the love and mercy of the divine physician raise up all who are suffering from sickness and restore them to health and peace. We ask this in the name of Jesus. Amen. Our Lady of Lourdes, pray for us, and especially for the sick in our communities, in our parishes, in our families, and among our friends. We thank you, dear Blessed Mother, Our Lady of Lourdes, for interceding for us. And now to commemorate this memorial, we also pray for your intentions, dear viewers, that you sent to us, especially those who are sick and in need of help. We have a call from Elaine from New York. Dear Jesus, she has prayers for Julia, who is in the hospital. Also pray for everybody in the hospital right now. Dwayne also, whose appendix burst, so he has surgery in the hospital in Naples. All those who are suffering and ill, we pray for their comfort and care. And there's a call from Melanie. Dear Lord, she asks healing for Claudia. And from Rosario in Texas, who was admitted to the hospital, we pray for a quick recovery. And Patricia Smith prays also for parents. Both parents have passed away. So we also pray for those who are dearly departed, dear Jesus. Bless their souls, have mercy on them, especially those who are suffering in purgatory right now. We pray for their purification
and quick ascension into your divine paradise. And there's a call from John in Pennsylvania who asks for protection from evil spirits. I pray, dear Jesus, for protection for all of us from the evil one. And there's a call from Maria in California. She prays for the healing of Georgia's pancreas. And we pray with her, dear Jesus, especially those with pancreatic cancer and acute pancreatic failures. Bless those, dear Jesus. This is a very serious illness. And we pray for the comfort, resources, and personal and medical help. And there's a call from Renee, dear Jesus, from Buffalo. He asks for prayers for Alan's healing from cellulitis. We pray for all those too with the same disease, dear Jesus. Bless Alan and all those suffering. And there's Diane from Texas. She prays for the healing of her face. Grant all those, Jesus Christ, all these petitions for healing of body, mind, and soul. And also from Esperanza, she prays for healing from her illness. Bless her, dear Lord, and all who are sick. Our Lady of Lourdes, please pray for these intentions. And there's a call from AJ from Delaware. Dear Jesus is struggling with faith. Bless all those who are likewise struggling with faith, especially the lost souls and troubled souls. Bring them the resources, dear Jesus, and the disposition to seek help and for people to come and help them in their faith matters. And there's a call from Patrick. As prayers for troubles in his life and that things turn out better. Dear Jesus, bless and guide people, especially like Patrick, who are in confusion, or in anxiety and fear. Help them deal with it, Lord Jesus, and grant them the blessings and graces they need. And again, a call from John from Pennsylvania for protection also from evil spirits. Dear Jesus, we've been receiving many calls for this, from protection from the evil one. Grant us all protection from sin, anxiety, and fear. And may our guardian angels help us in our battle with the evil one. Now there's a call from Jerry in Michigan for health, for her blind dog, and for world peace. Jesus, she has peace. Pray for peace in the world right now. Grant us all peace in our hearts so we can reflect that in the world. And there's a call from Teresa in Georgia. She asks for prayers for mental health and a niece in prison. Help them all, dear Jesus. And she also would like to find a good husband. Dear Blessed Mother, St. Joseph, please help Teresa find good spouse. Just like many of the young ones right now, grant them the guidance to choose holy and good spouses for their future, and grant them a wonderful family and children too. And there's a call from Edward. He asks for prayers for his children and also for financial aid. Bless those in want right now, dear Jesus, especially for their finances. And many of them have been laid off from their jobs and are looking for one. Just grant them the guidance and the material help at these difficult times. And also another call from Cecilia in Texas for her son who needs financial help.
Dear Jesus, in your mercy, help all those who are jobless and seeking financial material help. And Angelita from Spain calls for blessings and graces for Fermin. We pray for all those who are praying for their friends and family, dear Jesus, the natural intercessors who love them. Grant them 2 degrees. And there's a call from Doris of Michigan. She prays for the healing of her heart and that she will be able to sleep better. So we pray for those two, Jesus. We need healings of heart, broken up, anxious, and sad and depressed. Grant them, Jesus, the graces and blessings for healing of the heart. And this is a call from Maria from Texas for Kristen and Michael to come back to the faith. So we pray also for conversion, dear Jesus, of our family and friends. Help them find the true faith in you and come back, dear Jesus. We pray for the lost sheep who were part of your fold and wandered away. Please call them back, Jesus. Come back to the sacraments and the church and the joy of peace in your company. And now we pray an ending for this holy hour. We thank you, Jesus, for this time of reparation, of blessings and petitions. We love you, we praise you, we adore you. Jesus, you're the true shepherd who leads us to your Eucharistic heart. Here you refresh our souls to continue the race with life-giving waters of encouragement and grace. When we can't go on any further, we get discouraged and disappointed. Here you renew us with a transfusion of love that allows us to continue and not give up, placing our trust in your Sacred Heart, all the past that is left behind. Both the good and the bad we give to you, Sacred Heart of Jesus. We trust in you completely. Here you consume everything in your Eucharistic love, repairing what is broken, restoring what is lost, healing what is wounded, correcting what is wrong, transforming all evil into good. In your redeeming grace, hold us and never let go of us, so that all our attention may be on the final goal of calling us to life on high in you, Jesus Christ. You are our gift. My God, we believe, we adore, we hope, and we love you. We ask your forgiveness for those who do not believe, do not adore, do not love, and do not hope in you. O most holy Trinity, Father, Son, and Holy Spirit, we adore you profoundly. We offer you the most precious body, blood, soul, and divinity of Jesus Christ, present in all the tabernacles of the world, in reparation for the outrages, sacrileges, and indifferences by which he is offended. By the infinite merits of the Sacred Heart of Jesus and the Immaculate Heart of Mary, we beg the conversion of poor sinners. Our Lady of Lourdes, pray for us. In the name of the Father, and of the Son, and of the Holy Spirit, amen.

In the name of the Father, and of the Son, and of the Holy Spirit. Amen. We unite ourselves with the Immaculate Heart of Mary, all the angels and saints in heaven, the souls in purgatory, and all the just on earth, joined with the holy sacrifice celebrated in all masses across the earth. We offer our prayers, our tears, joys, and our sufferings to Jesus for the conversion of sinners and the salvation of the dying. O Lord, how truly great you are! My soul calls out to adore you. All glory, all praise to you, Father and Son, and to the Holy Spirit, as it was in the beginning, is now, and will be forever. Amen. Alleluia. Almighty and eternal God, we kneel, we prostrate our very selves before your holy altar. Our deepest desire is purely to adore your living and present Son in the most blessed sacrament. Through the endless merits of the Sacred Heart of Jesus, many souls find salvation and reparation for their sins. For the Church and the Pope, all the clergy, and all the apostles of prayer. O Heavenly King of the highest lineage that has ever been, made small and has remained in the host. Jesus, we believe that you are truly present in this sacrament of love. With infinite love, you love us. Here, you receive us with open arms and fill us with peace, interceding for us to the Father to obtain all that truly makes us happy and holy. We have come to worship you in spirit and truth. Here, you are yourself, and we know that your heart burns for each one of us and that you long to be loved by each of us in return. You come with infinite love and humility in the Sacred Host so that we may not be afraid to draw near you. We ask that through the Immaculate Heart of Mary, we learn to love you with perfect love so that we can forgive others as you forgive. We bless you, Lord, for the gift of yourself in the Holy Eucharist. We adore you as the treasure of our hearts. We praise you for your infinite mercy. We want to console you for those who do not love you and to ask you with trust that you will open the gates of your love upon the whole world, that all may be one in your divine will, in your love, and in your heart. Our Lord and our God, you are the living water that renews, loves, rejoices, and flows from your heart in the Eucharist for all those who come to you. We praise you and

We bless you. All glory be to you, Jesus, for this sacrament of unity that brings us today to you in a lasting friendship, in a divine intimacy, where you prove without a doubt that God is love. Give me, Jesus, that perfect love that casts out everything, fear, and that our souls may find the rest living in your tenderness. Free our minds from all anxiety and discomfort, so that with the confidence of a child, we can surrender to you along with our freedom and understanding through the Immaculate Heart of Mary. Eucharistic Heart of Jesus, burning with love for us, inflame our hearts with love for you until with you we have one will, so that we can love the things that you love and do what you would do, because you have said, "Everyone who does the will of my Father is my brother, my sister, and my mother." Center our lives in the depth of your love, Jesus, so that we may be free from the seduction of the flesh and of the passing things of this world. May we find our joy in your friendship, our treasure in your love, our riches in your merits, our weakness in your grace, our happiness in union with you, and peace in the Father's will. All praise to you, Jesus, for your power and love in the Blessed Sacrament. Here you constantly intercede for the salvation of all. Here you continue to atone for every sin committed, offering the merits of Calvary to make amends for every wrong. Here you call us to join you in prayer so that we can hear you, receive many blessings, and comfort you. In you, with you, and through you. We pray with trust for the conversion of the whole world without having any merit of our own but trusting in yours. We offer to the Heavenly Father the infinite merits of your Sacred Heart, together with the merits of the Immaculate Heart of Mary for the salvation of souls. Free all people, Jesus, from the bondage of sin and division, for each soul is so precious to you. Bring us home rejoicing in the victory of your mercy, through the infinite merits of your holy wounds, because you are more powerful than all the forces of hell. We trust completely in your promise of the gospel. Behold, I come to make all things new. Praise be to you, Jesus, truly present in the Blessed Sacrament. Lamb of God, King of Kings, our Savior, Light of the World, by the light of your Eucharistic love, expel all darkness from our minds and hearts so that we can clearly see the height and depth of your personal love for us. With this light, Jesus, our faith increases. Perfect our hope so that we never give in to any form of sadness or discouragement. Give us wisdom to see everything from God's point of view, so that we can walk in the light of truth and virtue, living according to the will of the Father. May the heart of Jesus, in the Blessed Sacrament, always be praised, always adored and loved, with grateful love in all the tabernacles of the world, until the end of time. Amen.

Heavenly Father, we come before you today with a heart full and overflowing with gratitude. Thank you, Lord, for the magnificent world you have created. We thank you, Jesus, that we are not alone. You are here always in all the tabernacles of the earth, and because we always find in you comfort in our afflictions, healing in our sicknesses, and strength in our weaknesses. Thank you for your precious body and blood that saves us and gives us eternal life. Thank you for your merciful love that forgives us all. All praise to you, Lord Jesus, in the Blessed Sacrament. We thank you for the immensity of heaven that reflects your greatness and for each new day you give us. We praise and bless you for the delicate petals and vibrant colors of the flowers. Lord, we are fascinated by the starry nights you have created, the moon and the sun that illuminates the darkness and reminds us of your infinite reach. Most of all, we thank you for the people we love, for the families who take care of us and the friends who walk by our side. Thank you for the joy of your love. May we never be blind to the beauty that surrounds us, but may we always walk in spirit of praise and thanksgiving for your wonderful works. We thank you that you cleanse our sins, which are very heavy burdens on our hearts. All praise to you, Lord, in the Blessed Sacrament. Thank you, Lord, for all the blessings you pour out in your tabernacle and in the church. Thank you for the strength of your Blessed Sacraments. All praise to you, Jesus, in the Blessed Sacrament. The ends of the earth marvel at your wonders. The whole earth from sunrise to sunset filled with your joy. Give thanks to the Lord. Open the doors of holiness to us. We will enter and give thanks. This is the door of the Lord through which the righteous may enter. We will thank you that you have responded to our call and that you have saved us. The stone which the builders discarded, it has become the cornerstone. This is the work of the Lord. Lord, what a wonder for our eyes to behold. This very day was made by you, the Lord. We rejoice and rejoice. We offer our heartfelt thanks to you, Lord, in the Blessed Sacrament of the altar. O Lord, grant us your salvation. May you be forever blessed and praised. The Lord God is indeed our light. We give thanks to you, Lord, because you are good, because your mercy is eternal and your love lasts forever. Glory be to the Father and to the Son and to the Holy Spirit, as it was in the beginning, is now, and will be forever. Amen. My Jesus, I love you with all my heart. I feel sorry to have offended your infinite goodness so many times. I promise with your grace not to offend you again in the future. I give you all my will, my affections, my desires, and everything I possess. From now on, dispose of me and

and everything I have as you please. All I ask and desire is your holy love, the final perseverance, and the perfect fulfillment of your will. I entrust to you the souls in purgatory, but especially to those who had the greatest devotion to the Blessed Sacrament and the Blessed Virgin Mary. Sacred Heart of Jesus, in you we place our trust and offer this prayer of reparation as a tribute of love to the Immaculate Heart of the Blessed Virgin Mary. She who is the vessel of purity and holiness, she who is a model of all virtue. Her virginal womb was the first living sanctuary, the first walking tabernacle. Your mother will beautify our hearts. She will show roses of exquisite perfumes and fragrances within us. Through her hands, we unite our sacrifices and love. We want to give you back all the lack of love that you have received from your creatures. We want to console your heart and unite ourselves to the mysteries of your sacred passion. We also want to make reparation for the wounds of your divine heart, outraged and profaned in the Holy Host for all the offenses he receives from many souls. Jesus, when on the eve of your passion you were praying in the garden, the vision of all the sins of the world and the ingratitude of men who turned away from you tortured your heart. So great were your sufferings that they made you sweat blood. You're trashed by so many spears of heartbreak and ingratitude from your creatures. You are scourged and crucified again. The sins of men have brought you to extreme agony. Behold now, Jesus, we come to you and abide with you. We will accompany you in your agony, and we will tell you about our love. Grant us the grace to be able to be with you and to keep us persevering in prayer. Jesus, our Savior, we remember when you took your apostles to the Garden of Olives in the middle of the night so that they could be in prayer with you, and from whose heart sprang the complaint foretold in the Book of Psalms. I looked for someone to grieve me, and there was none, and someone to comfort me, and I did not find him. Grant that we may do this through a more sincere love for you, greater generosity in your service, and greater faithfulness toward others in the fulfillment of your great commandment. The commandment of love God with all our heart, with all our mind, with all our soul, and with all our strength. And the commandment to love our neighbor as you love him. Heavenly Father, we offer you the sadness and loneliness of the heart of Jesus, so that you may deign to be the companion and support of those who face the passage of time to eternity. Sacred Heart, we offer you our vigils of reparation to attract your mercy to the whole world. We want to be the balm of peace that heals your wounds and heals the wounds of your most holy body. We offer you our sacrifices of love and the most difficult moments of our lives in reparation for our sins and those of the whole world. My Lord, our God, our Savior, we come before you, longing to repair our relationship with you. May our souls be like the blessed oil that heals your sacred wounds, and like refreshing water to quench your burning thirst for souls. Your thirst to be loved and adored by all men in the Blessed Sacrament of the altar. We long to atone for the insults of sinners inflicted on you all over the world and at every moment, day and night. O Father, we offer you all the acts of worship done by the souls who love you. Above all, we offer you your divine Son, immolated on the altar in every corner of the world. O Father, infinitely good and compassionate, accept his most pure blood in atonement for all the outrages and sacrileges committed by humanity.
erase their sins, and have mercy on them. O eternal Father, accept the precious blood that Jesus Christ shed in his passion. By his wounds, by his head crowned with thorns, by his heart, by all his divine merits, forgive souls and save them. O precious blood of our Redeemer, we adore you with great respect and with great love, and we want to repair the outrages that you receive from souls. O most holy God, in whose presence we are not worthy to stand, forgive all sins committed by thoughts and desires. Receive in expiation for these sins the thorn-crowned head of your beloved Son. Accept the blood that flows so copiously from his wounds. Purify minds that are tainted. Illuminate the darkness of their understanding, and that his blood be their strength, their light, and their life. Lord, by the inexhaustible mercy of your heart, and by the desire to forgive repentant sinners, we ask that sinners and the insensitive be converted by the fire of love of the Immaculate Heart of Mary, and that we will not forget that if we want to seek happiness in you, we will find it. That if we would seek riches, you are the infinite wealth, and if we seek peace, only in you we will find it. Eternal Father, for the passion of your Son, for what he suffered, for those immense pains, we unite to that cross. O Heavenly Father, look at the wounds of your Son, and deign to receive them so that the souls may open themselves to the touches of grace. May his blood soften the sin-hardened hearts and move them to do penance. May the weight of the cross on the shoulders of your divine Son move souls to unload the weight of their crimes on the tribunal of penance, and that the nails that pierced his sacred hands and feet grant us the grace to fear him and to love him. We ask you, eternal Father, for all these souls. Through the passion of your Son, we offer you all our sorrows. We also offer you, O Heavenly Father, this crown of thorns of your beloved Son. For these sorrows, I pray to you for priests, that their vocation may be greater, that they may be pure, that they may be good children of God, worthy to consecrate the holy mysteries of the Holy Mass. I also offer you what your Son suffered nailed to the cross, his burning thirst and all the other torments of his agony for sinners, so that they may repent of their sins, and so that for that perseverance with which your Son prayed to you for the very ones who were crucifying him, and with that humility he asked you, forgive them because they do not know what they are doing. I beg you to grant to all souls that they have a great love for their neighbor and that they be faithful to your Son. Yes, my God, I beg you because Jesus asked me to. Amen. O Jesus, now I wish to pray the Lord's Prayer 7 times in unity with the love with which you sanctified this prayer in your heart. Take it from my lips into your divine heart. Improve and complete it so much that it brings as much honor and joy to the Trinity as you granted it on earth with this prayer. May these pour upon your humanity in glorification to your painful wounds and the precious blood that you spilled from them. Father, who art in heaven, hallowed be thy name. Thy kingdom come. Thy will be done on earth as it is in heaven. Give us this day our daily bread, and forgive us our trespasses,
as we forgive those who trespass against us, and lead us not into temptation, but deliver us from evil. Amen.

mortal sin, especially among my relatives. Amen. Our Father, who art in heaven, hallowed be thy name. Thy kingdom come, thy will be done on earth as it is in heaven. Give us this day our daily bread, and forgive us our trespasses, as we forgive those who trespass against us. And lead us not into temptation, but deliver us from evil. Amen. Hail Mary, full of grace, the Lord is with thee. Blessed art thou among women, and blessed is the fruit of thy womb, Jesus. Holy Mary, Mother of God, pray for us sinners now and at the hour of our death. Amen. Eternal Father, through Mary's unblemished hands and the divine heart of Jesus, we offer you the terrifying suffering of Jesus' heart on the Mount of Olives and every drop of his bloody sweat as atonement for my and all of humanity's sins of the heart, as protection against such sins, and for the spreading of divine and brotherly love. Amen. Our Father, who art in heaven, hallowed be thy name. Thy kingdom come, thy will be done, on earth as it is in heaven. Give us this day our daily bread, and forgive us our trespasses, as we forgive those who trespass against us. And lead us not into temptation, but deliver us from evil. Amen. Hail Mary, full of grace, the Lord is with thee. Blessed art thou among women, and blessed is the fruit of thy womb, Jesus. Holy Mary, Mother of God, pray for us sinners now and at the hour of our death. Amen. Eternal Father, through Mary's unblemished hands and the divine heart of Jesus, we offer you the many thousands of wounds, the gruesome pains, and the precious blood of the flogging as atonement for my and all of humanity's sins of the flesh, as protection against such sins and the preservation of innocence, especially among my relatives. Amen. Our Father, who art in heaven, hallowed be thy name. Thy kingdom come, thy will be done on earth as it is in heaven. Give us this day our daily bread, and forgive us our trespasses, as we forgive those who trespass against us. And lead us not into temptation, but deliver us from evil. Amen. Hail Mary, full of grace, the Lord is with thee. Blessed art thou among women, and blessed is the fruit of thy womb, Jesus. Holy Mary, Mother of God, pray for us sinners now and at the hour of our death. Amen. Eternal Father, through Mary's unblemished hands and the divine heart of Jesus, we offer you the wounds, the pains, and the precious blood of Jesus' holy head from the crowning with thorns as atonement for all my and all of humanity's sins of the Spirit, as protection against such sins and the spreading of Christ's kingdom here on earth. Amen. Our Father, who art in heaven, hallowed be thy name. Thy kingdom come, thy will be done on earth as it is in heaven. Give us this day our daily bread, and forgive us our trespasses, as we forgive those who trespass against us. And lead us not into temptation, but deliver us from evil. Amen. Hail Mary, full of grace, the Lord is with thee. Blessed art thou among women, and blessed is the fruit of thy womb, Jesus. Holy Mary, Mother of God, pray for us sinners now and at the hour of our death. Amen. Eternal Father, through Mary's unblemished hands and the divine heart of Jesus, we offer you the sufferings on the way of the cross, especially his holy wound on his shoulder and its precious blood as atonement for my and all of humanity's rebellion against the cross, every grumbling against your holy arrangements and all other sins and true love of the cross. Amen. Our Father, who art in heaven, hallowed be thy name. Thy kingdom come, thy will be done on earth as it is in heaven. Give us this day our daily bread, and forgive us our trespasses, as we forgive those who trespass against us. And lead us not into temptation, but deliver us from evil. Amen. Hail Mary, full of grace, the Lord is with thee. Blessed art thou among women, and blessed is the fruit of thy womb, Jesus. Holy Mary, Mother of God, pray for us sinners now and at the hour of our death. Amen. Eternal Father,
through Mary's unblemished

hands and the divine heart of Jesus, we offer you your Son on the cross, his nailing and raising, his wounds on the hands and feet, and the three streams of his precious blood that poured forth from these for us. His extreme tortures of the body and soul, his precious death and its non-bleeding renewal in all holy masses on earth as atonement for all wounds against vows and regulations within the orders, as reparation for my and all of the world's sins, for the sick and the dying, for all holy priests and laymen, for the Holy Father's intentions toward the restoration of Christian families, for the strengthening of faith, for our country and unity among all nations in Christ and his church, as well as for the diaspora. Amen. Our Father who art in heaven, hallowed be thy name. Thy kingdom come, thy will be done on earth as it is in heaven. Give us this day our daily bread, and forgive us our trespasses, as we forgive those who trespass against us. And lead us not into temptation, but deliver us from evil. Amen. Hail Mary, full of grace, the Lord is with thee. Blessed art thou among women, and blessed is the fruit of thy womb, Jesus. Holy Mary, Mother of God, pray for us sinners, now and at the hour of our death. Amen. Eternal Father, accept as worthy for the needs of the Holy Church and as atonement for the sins of all mankind, the precious blood and water which poured forth from the wound of Jesus' divine heart. Be merciful and gracious toward us. Blood of Christ, the last precious content of his holy heart, wash me of all my and others' guilt of sin. Water from the side of Christ, wash me clean of all punishments for sin and extinguish the flames of purgatory for me and for all the poor souls. Amen. Jesus, we give you our hearts, molded according to your will. You are the way, the truth, and the life.

As we pray together today, we pray for the intentions dear to the hearts of all our Maria Vision viewers, and especially those who have called into our prayer line. We are praying for John in Pennsylvania for protection against evil spirits. We are praying for Daniel for healing from the flu. We are praying for Stephanie in Texas, for herself and her family. We pray for Carlos in Texas and his health. We pray for Shirley in Kentucky, for Kathleen's brother who had a stroke. We are praying alongside Candace in Michigan for her surgery, for her family and her friends. We pray with Angelita for Fermin, Emilio, Jose, Manuel, and Mariano. We pray with John for spiritual protection and emotional support. Our prayers are with Mina for spiritual protection and for her son, Clayton. We are praying with Maria Eliza for Liam Conejo. We are praying with Marco for Edward Michael's successful recovery, for Michael's procedure. We're praying alongside Cynthia for healing in Texas. We are praying for Maria for her intentions and healing. We pray alongside Nancy in Florida for healing back, for her back and knees, for healing for her brother. Our prayers are with John in Pennsylvania for praying against evil spirits. We pray with Patrick in New York for his parents who have passed away. We are praying for a viewer in Texas. We are praying for Rosario Gonzalez, who was admitted to the hospital, and for her recovery. We pray alongside Jerry in Michigan for health and for blind dog and world peace. Our prayers are with Maria for Christine and Michael coming back to the faith.

0: faith for health and vision. We pray in unison with Patrick in Florida for troubles in his life and for things to be better. We're praying with John in Pennsylvania for protection from evil spirits. We are also praying for Melanie in New York and for healing for Claudia. And we are praying for Elaine in New York, for her daughter, Julia, who was in the hospital. For these intentions and all of those of our viewers, we pray to the Lord. Lord, hear our prayer. Jesus, you are the good shepherd who leads us to your Eucharistic heart. Here, you refresh our souls to continue the race with life-giving waters of encouragement and grace. When I can't go any further, I get discouraged and disappointed. Here, you renew me with a transfusion of love that allows me to continue and not give up, placing my trust in your Sacred Heart, all the past that is left behind. Both the good and the bad we give to you. Sacred Heart of Jesus, we trust in you completely. Here, you consume everything in your Eucharistic love, repairing what is broken, restoring what is lost, healing what is wounded, correcting what is wrong, transforming all evil into good. In your redeeming grace, hold me and never let go of me, so that all my attention may be on the final goal, calling me to life on high, in you, Christ Jesus. You are my gift. My God, I believe, I adore, I hope, and I love you. I ask your forgiveness for those who do not believe, do not adore, do not hope, and do not love you. O most holy Trinity, Father, Son, and Holy Spirit, I adore you profoundly. I offer you the most precious body, blood, soul, and divinity of Jesus Christ, present in all the tabernacles of the world, in reparation for the outrages, sacrileges, and indifferences by which he is offended. By the infinite merits of the Sacred Heart of Jesus and the Immaculate Heart of Mary, we beg the conversion of poor sinners. In the name of the Father, and of the Son, and of the Holy Spirit, amen.
1: Mary, Mother of the Eucharistic Lord, pray for me and obtain for me a greater love for Jesus. Amen. We unite ourselves with the Immaculate Heart of Mary, all the angels and saints in heaven, the souls in purgatory, and all the just on earth, joined with the Holy Sacrifice celebrated in all masses across the earth. We offer our prayers, our tears, joys, and our sufferings to Jesus for the conversion of sinners and the salvation of the dying. O Lord, how truly great you are. My soul calls out to adore you. All glory, all praise to you, Father, and the Son, and to the Holy Spirit, as it is, was in the beginning, is now, and will be forever. Amen. Alleluia. Almighty and eternal God, we kneel, we prostrate our very selves before your altar. Our deepest desire is purely to adore your living and present Son in the most blessed sacrament. Through the endless merits of the Sacred Heart of Jesus, may souls find salvation and reparation for their sins by the Church and the Pope, all the clergy, and all the apostles of prayer.

O King of Kings, King of the highest lineage that has ever been, made small and has remained in the host. Jesus, we believe that you are truly present in this sacrament of love. With infinite love, you love us. Here you receive us with open arms and fill us with peace, interceding for us to the Father to obtain all that truly makes us happy and holy. We have come to worship you in spirit and truth. Here you are yourself, and we know that your heart burns for each one of us and that you long to be loved by each of us in return. You come with infinite love and humility in the sacred host so that we may not be afraid to draw near you. We ask that through the Immaculate Heart of Mary, we learn to love you with perfect love so that we can forgive others as you forgive. We bless you, Lord, for the gift of yourself in the Holy Eucharist. We adore you as the treasure of our hearts. We praise you for your infinite mercy. We want to console you for those who do not love you and to ask you with trust that you will open the gates of your love upon the whole world, that all may be one in your divine will, in your love, and in your heart. Our Lord and our God, you are the living water that renews, loves, rejoices, and flows from your heart in the Eucharist for all those who come to you. We praise you and we bless you. All glory be to you, Jesus, for this sacrament of unity that brings us today to you in a lasting friendship, in a divine intimacy, where you prove without a doubt that God is love. Give me, Jesus, that perfect love that casts out everything fair and that our souls may find the rest living in your tenderness. Free our minds from all anxiety and discomfort so that with the confidence of a child, we can surrender to you along with our freedom and understanding through the Immaculate Heart of Mary. Eucharistic Heart of Jesus, burning with love for us, inflame our hearts with love for you until with you we have one will, so that we can love the things that you love and do what you would do, because you have said, "Everyone who does the will of my Father is my brother, my sister, and my mother." Center our lives in the depth of your love, Jesus, so that we may be free from the seductions of the flesh and of the passing things of this world. May we find our joy in your friendship, our treasure in your love, our riches in your merits, our weakness in your grace, our happiness in union with you, and peace in the Father's will. All praise to you, Jesus, for your power and love in the Blessed Sacrament. Here you constantly intercede for the salvation of all. Here you continue to atone for every sin committed, offering the merits of Calvary to make amends for every wrong. Here you call us to join you in prayer so that we can hear you, receive many blessings, and comfort you. In you, with you, and through you, we pray with trust for the conversion of the whole world without having any merit of our own but trusting in yours. We offer to the Heavenly Father the infinite merits of your Sacred Heart, together with the merits of the Immaculate Heart of Mary, for the salvation of souls. Free all people, Jesus, from the bondage of sin and division, for each soul is so precious to you. Bring us home rejoicing in the victory of your mercy. Through the infinite

merits of your holy wounds, because you are more powerful than all the forces of hell. We trust completely in your promise of the gospel. Behold, I come to make all things new. Praise be to you, Jesus, truly present in the Blessed Sacrament. Lamb of God, King of Kings, our Savior, Light of the World, by the light of your Eucharistic love, expel all darkness from our minds and hearts so that we can clearly see the height and depth of your personal love for us. With this light, Jesus, our faith increases. Perfect our hope so that we never give in to any form of sadness or discouragement. Give us wisdom to see everything from God's point of view, so that we can walk in the light of truth and virtue, living according to the will of the Father. May the heart of Jesus in the Blessed Sacrament always be praised, always adored and loved with grateful love in all the tabernacles of the world until the end of time. Amen.

Heavenly Father, we come before you today with a heart full and overflowing with gratitude. Thank you, Lord, for the magnificent world you have created. Thank you, Jesus, that we are not alone. You are here always, in all the tabernacles of the earth, and because we always find in you the comfort in our afflictions.

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Thank you for your merciful love that forgives us all. All praise to you, Lord Jesus, in the Blessed Sacrament. We thank you for the immensity of heaven that reflects your greatness and for each new day you give us. We praise and bless you for the delicate petals and vibe colors of the flowers. Lord, we are fascinated by the starry nights you have created, the moon and the sun that illuminate the darkness and remind us of your infinite reach. Most of all, we thank you for the people we love, for the families who take care of us, and the friends who walk by our side. Thank you for the joy of your love. May we never be blind to the beauty that surrounds us, but may we always walk in spirit of praise and thanksgiving for your wonderful works. Thank you that you cleanse our sins, which are very heavy burdens on our hearts. All praise to you, Lord, in the Blessed Sacrament. Thank you, Lord, for all the blessings you pour out in your tabernacle and in the church. Thank you for the strength of your Blessed Sacraments. All praise to you, Jesus, in the Blessed Sacrament. The ends of the earth marvel at your wonders. The whole earth, from sunrise to sunset, filled with your joy. Give thanks to the Lord. Open the doors of holiness to us. We will enter and give thanks. This is the door of the Lord through which the righteous may enter. We will thank you that you have responded to our call and that you have saved us. The stone which the builders discarded, it has become the cornerstone. This is the work of the Lord. Lord, what a wonder for our eyes to behold. This very day was made by you, the Lord. We rejoice and rejoice. We offer our heartfelt thanks to you, Lord, in the Blessed Sacrament of the altar. O Lord, grant us your salvation. May you be forever blessed and praised. The Lord God is indeed our light. We give thanks to you, Lord, because you are good, because your mercy is eternal and your love lasts forever. Glory be to the Father, and to the Son, and to the Holy Spirit, as it was in the beginning, is now, and will be forever. Amen.

Reparation to the Blessed Sacrament. My Jesus, I love you with all my heart. I feel sorry to have offended your infinite goodness so many times. I promise with your grace not to offend you again in the future. I give you all my will, my affections, my desires, and everything I possess. From now on, dispose of me and everything I have as you please. All I ask and desire is your holy love, the final perseverance, and the perfect fulfillment of your will. I entrust you the souls in purgatory, but especially to those who had the greatest devotion to the Blessed Sacrament and to the Blessed Virgin Mary. Sacred Heart of Jesus, in you we place our trust and offer this prayer of reparation as a tribute of love to the Immaculate Heart of the Blessed Virgin Mary. She who is the vessel of purity and holiness, she who is a model of all virtue. Her virginal womb was the first living sanctuary, the first walking tabernacle. Your mother will beautify our hearts. She will show roses of exquisite perfumes and fragrances within us. Through her hands, we unite our sacrifices and love. We want to give you back all the lack of love that you have received from your creatures. We want to console your heart and unite ourselves to the mysteries of your sacred passion. We also want to make reparation for the wounds of your divine heart, outraged and profaned in the Holy Host, for all the offenses he receives from many souls. Jesus, when on the eve of your passion, you were praying in the garden, the vision of all the sins of the world and the ingratitude of men who turned away from you tortured your heart. So great were your sufferings that they made you sweat blood. You're trashed by so many spears of heartbreak and ingratitude from your creatures. You were scourged and crucified again. The sins of men have brought you to extreme agony. Behold now, Jesus, we come to you and abide with you. We will accompany you in your agony and we will tell you about our love. Grant us the grace to be able to be with you and to keep us persevering in prayer. Jesus, our Savior, we remember when you took your apostles to the Garden of Olives in the middle of the night so that they could be in prayer with you, and from whose heart sprang the complaint foretold in the book of Psalms. I look for someone to grieve me, and there was none, and someone to comfort me, and I did not find him. Grant that we may do this through a more sincere love for you, greater generosity in your service, and greater faithfulness towards others in the fulfillment of your great commandment. Commandment of love God with all our heart, with all our mind, with all our soul, and with all our strength, and the commandment to love our neighbor as you love him. Heavenly Father, we offer you the sadness and loneliness of the heart of Jesus, so that you may deign and be the companion and support of those who face the passage of time in eternity. Sacred Heart, we offer you our vigils of reparation to attract your mercy to the whole world. We want to be the balm of peace that heals your wounds and heals the wounds of your most holy body. We offer you our sacrifices of love and the most difficult moments of our lives
in reparation for our sins and those of the whole world. My Lord, our God, our Savior, we come before you longing to repair our relationship with you. May our souls be like the blessed oil that heals your sacred wounds and like refreshing water to quench your burning thirst for souls. Your thirst to be loved and adored by all men in the Blessed Sacrament of the altar. We long to atone for the insults of sinners inflicted on you all over the world and at every moment, day and night. O Father, we offer you all the acts of worship done by the souls who love you. Above all, we offer you your divine Son, immolated on the altar in every corner of the world. O Father, infinitely good and compassionate, accept his most pure blood in atonement for all

outrages and sacrileges committed by humanity. Erase their sins and have mercy on them. O Eternal Father, accept precious blood that Jesus shed in his passion. By his wounds, by his head crowned with thorns, by his heart, by all his divine merits, forgive souls and save them. 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O most holy God, in whose presence we are not worthy to stand, forgive all sins committed by thoughts and desires. Receive in expiation for these sins the thorn-crowned head of your beloved Son. Accept the blood that flows so copiously from his wounds. Purify minds that are tainted. Illuminate the darkness of their understanding, and that his blood be their strength, their light, and their life. Lord, by the inexhaustible mercy of your heart and by the desire to forgive repentant sinners, we ask that sinners and the insensitive be converted by the fire of love of the Immaculate Heart of Mary, and that we will not forget that if we want to seek happiness in you, we will find it. That if we would seek riches, you are the infinite wealth, and if we seek peace, only in you we will find it. Eternal Father, for the passion of your Son, for what he suffered, for those immense pains, we unite to that cross. O Heavenly Father, look at the wounds of your Son, and deign to receive them so that souls may open themselves to the touches of grace. May his blood soften the sin-hardened hearts and move them to do penance. May the weight of the cross on the shoulders of your divine Son move souls to unload the weight of their crimes on the tribunal of penance, and that the nails that pierced his sacred hands and feet grant us the grace to fear him and to love him. We ask you, Eternal Father, for all these souls. Through the passion of your Son, we offer you all our sorrows. We also offer you, O Heavenly Father, this crown of thorns of your beloved Son. For these sorrows, I pray to you for priests, that their vocation may be greater, that they may be pure, that they may be good children of God, worthy to consecrate the holy mysteries of the Holy Mass. I also offer you what your Son suffered nailed to the cross, his burning thirst, and all the other torments of his agony for sinners, so that they may repent of their sins, and so that for that perseverance with which your Son prayed to you for the very ones who were crucifying him, and with that humility he asked you, forgive them because they do not know what they are doing. I beg you to grant to all souls that they have a great love for their neighbor and that they be faithful to your Son. Yes, my God, I beg you because Jesus asks me to. O Jesus, now I wish to pray the Lord's Prayer 7 times in unity with the love with which you sanctified this prayer in your heart. Take it from my lips into your divine heart. Improve and complete it so much that it brings as much honor and joy to the Trinity as you granted it on earth with this prayer. May these pour upon your humanity in glorification to your painful wounds and the precious blood that you spilled for them.

the first prayer, the circumcision. Our Father, who art in heaven, hallowed be thy name. Thy kingdom come, thy will be done on earth as it is in heaven. Give us this day our daily bread, and forgive us our trespasses as we forgive those who trespass against us. And lead us not into temptation, but deliver us from evil. Amen. Hail Mary, full of grace, the Lord is with thee. Blessed art thou among women, and blessed is the fruit of thy womb, Jesus. Holy Mary, Mother of God, pray for us sinners, now and at the hour of our death. Amen. Eternal Father, through Mary's unblemished hands and the divine heart of Jesus, we offer you the first wounds, the first pains, and the first bloodshed as atonement for my and all of humanity's sins of youth, as protection against the first mortal sin, especially among my relatives. Amen. Second prayer, the suffering on the Mount of Olives. Our Father, who art in heaven, hallowed be thy name. Thy kingdom come, thy will be done on earth as it is in heaven. Give us this day our daily bread, and forgive us our trespasses as we forgive those who trespass against us. And lead us not into temptation, but deliver us from evil. Amen. Hail Mary, full of grace, the Lord is with thee. Blessed art thou among women, and blessed is the fruit of thy womb, Jesus. Holy Mary, Mother of God, pray for us sinners, now and at the hour of our death. Eternal Father, through Mary's unblemished hands and the divine heart of Jesus, we offer you the terrifying suffering of Jesus' heart on the Mount of Olives, and every drop of his bloody sweat as atonement for my and all of humanity's sins of the heart, as protection against such sins, and for the spreading of divine and brotherly love. Amen. Third prayer, the flogging. Our Father, who art in heaven, hallowed be thy name. Thy kingdom come, thy will be done on earth as it is in heaven. Give us this day our daily bread, and forgive us our trespasses as we forgive those who trespass against us. And lead us not into temptation, but deliver us from evil. Amen. Hail Mary, full of grace, the Lord is with thee. Blessed art thou among women, and blessed is the fruit of thy womb, Jesus. Holy Mary, Mother of God, pray for us sinners, now and at the hour of our death. Amen. Eternal Father, through Mary's unblemished hands and the divine heart of Jesus, we offer you the many thousands of wounds, the gruesome pains, and the precious blood of the flogging as atonement for my and all of humanity's sins of the flesh, as protection against such sins and the preservation of innocence, especially among my relatives. Amen. The fourth prayer is the crowning of thorns. Our Father, who art in heaven, hallowed be thy name. Thy kingdom come, thy will be done on earth as it is in heaven. Give us this day our daily bread, and forgive us our trespasses as we forgive those who trespass against us. And lead us not into temptation, but deliver us from evil. Amen. Hail Mary, full of grace, the Lord is with thee. Blessed art thou among women, and blessed is the fruit of thy womb, Jesus. Holy Mary, Mother of God, pray for us sinners, now and at the hour of our death. Amen. The fourth prayer is the crowning of thorns. Our
Our Father who art in heaven, hallowed be thy name. Thy kingdom come, thy will be done on earth as it is in heaven. Give us this day our daily bread, and forgive us our trespasses as we forgive those who trespass against us. And lead us not into temptation, but deliver us from evil. Hail Mary, full of grace, the Lord is with thee. Blessed art thou among women, and blessed is the fruit of thy womb, Jesus. Holy Mary, Mother of God, pray for us sinners, now and at the hour of our death. Amen. Eternal Father, through Mary's unblemished hands and the divine heart of Jesus, we offer you the wounds, the pains, and the precious blood of Jesus' holy head from the crowning with thorns as atonement for my and all of humanity's sins of the Spirit, as protection against such sins and the spreading of Christ's kingdom here on earth. Amen. Fifth prayer, the carrying of the cross. Our Father, who art in heaven, hallowed be thy name. Thy kingdom come, thy will be done on earth as it is in heaven. Give us this day our daily bread, and forgive us our trespasses as we forgive those who trespass against us. And lead us not into temptation, but deliver us from evil. Amen. Hail Mary, full of grace, the Lord is with thee. Blessed art thou among women, and blessed is the fruit of thy womb, Jesus. Holy Mary, Mother of God, pray for us sinners, now and at the hour of our death. Amen. Eternal Father, through Mary's unblemished hands and the divine heart of Jesus, we offer you the sufferings on the way of the cross, especially his holy wound on his shoulder and its precious blood as atonement for my and all of humanity's rebellion against the cross. Every grumbling against your holy arrangements and all other sins and true love of the cross. Amen. The sixth prayer, the crucifixion. Our Father, who art in heaven, hallowed be thy name. Thy kingdom come, thy will be done on earth as it is in heaven. Give us this day our daily bread, and forgive us our trespasses, as we forgive those who trespass against us. And lead us not into temptation, but deliver us from evil. Amen. Hail Mary, full of grace, the Lord is with thee. Blessed art thou among women, and blessed is the fruit of thy womb, Jesus. Holy Mary, Mother of God, pray for us sinners, now and at the hour of our death. Amen. Eternal Father, through Mary's unblemished hands and the divine heart of Jesus, we offer you your Son on the cross. His nailing and raising, his wounds on the hands and feet, and the three streams of his precious blood that poured forth from these for us. His extremes, his extreme tortures of the body and soul, his precious death and its non-bleeding renewal in all holy masses on earth as atonement for all wounds against the vows and regulations within the orders, as reparation for my and all of the world's sins, for the sick and the dying, for all holy priests and laymen, for the Holy Father's intentions toward the restoration of Christian families, for the strengthening of faith, for our country and unity among all nations in Christ and his church, as well as for the diaspora. Amen.
the seventh prayer, the piercing of Jesus' side. Our Father, who art in heaven, hallowed be thy name. Thy kingdom come, thy will be done on earth as it is in heaven. Give us this day our daily bread, and forgive us our trespasses, as we forgive those who trespass against us. And lead us not into temptation, but deliver us from evil. Amen. Hail Mary, full of grace, the Lord is with thee. Blessed art thou among women, and blessed is the fruit of thy womb, Jesus. Holy Mary, Mother of God, pray for us sinners, now and at the hour of our death. Amen. Eternal Father, accept as worthy for the needs of the Holy Church and as atonement for the sins of all mankind, the precious blood and water which poured forth from the wound of Jesus' divine heart. Be merciful and gracious towards us. Blood of Christ, the last precious content of his holy heart, wash me of all my and others' guilt of sin. Water from the side of Christ, wash me clean of all punishments for sin, and extinguish the flames of purgatory for me and for all the poor souls. Amen. Jesus, we give you our hearts, molded according to your will. You are the way, the truth, and the light.

0: Our final prayer. Jesus, you are the good shepherd who leads us to your Eucharistic heart. Here you refresh our souls to continue the race with life-giving waters of encouragement and grace. When I can't go any further, I get discouraged and disappointed. Here you renew me with the transfusion of love that allows me to continue and not give up. Placing my trust in your Sacred Heart, all the past that is left behind. Both the good and the bad, we give to you. Sacred Heart of Jesus, we trust in you completely. Here you consume everything in your Eucharistic love, repairing what is broken, restoring what is lost, healing what is wounded, correcting what is wrong, transforming all evil into good. In your redeeming grace, hold me and never let go of me, so that all my attention may be on the final goal, calling me to life on high in you, Jesus Christ. You are my gift. My God, I believe, I adore, I hope, and I love you. I ask your forgiveness for those who do not believe, do not adore, do not hope, and do not love you. O most holy Trinity, Father, Son, and Holy Spirit, I adore you profoundly. I offer you the most precious body, blood, soul, and divinity of Jesus Christ, present in all the tabernacles of the world, in reparation for the outrages, sacrileges, and indifferences by which he is offended. By the infinite merits of the Sacred Heart of Jesus and the Immaculate Heart of Mary, we beg the conversion of poor sinners. Amen. In the name of the Father, and of the Son, and of the Holy Spirit. Amen.
1: 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Praise be to you, Jesus, truly present in the Blessed Sacrament.

Lamb of God, King of Kings, our Savior, Light of the World. By the light of your Eucharistic love, expel all darkness from our minds and hearts so that we can clearly see the height and depth of your personal love for us. With this light, Jesus, our faith increases. Perfect our hope so that we never give in to any form of sadness or discouragement. Give us wisdom to see everything from God's point of view so that we can walk in the light of truth and virtue, living according to the will of the Father. May the heart of Jesus in the Blessed Sacrament always be praised, always adored, and loved with grateful love in all the tabernacles of the world until the end of time. Amen.

Heavenly Father, we come before you today with a heart full and overflowing with gratitude. Thank you, Lord, for the magnificent world you have created. We thank you, Jesus, that we are not alone. You are always here in all the tabernacles of the earth. And because we always find in you comfort in our afflictions, healing in our sickness, and strength in our weaknesses. Thank you for your precious body and blood that saves us and gives us eternal life. Thank you for your merciful love that forgives us all. All praise to you, Lord Jesus, in the Blessed Sacrament. We thank you for the immensity of heaven that reflects your greatness and for each new day you give us. We praise and bless you for the delicate petals and vibrant colors of the flowers. Lord, we are fascinated by the starry nights you have created, the moon and the sun that illuminates the darkness and reminds us of your infinite reach. Most of all, we thank you for the people we love, for the families who take care of us, and the friends who walk by our side. Thank you for the joy of your love. May we never be blind to the beauty that surrounds us, but may we always walk in spirit of praise and thanksgiving for your wonderful works. We thank you that you cleanse our sins, which are very heavy burdens on our hearts. All praise to you, Lord, in the Blessed Sacrament. Thank you, Lord, for all the blessings you pour out in your tabernacle and in the church. Thank you for the strength of the Blessed Sacrament. All praise to you, Jesus, in the Blessed Sacrament. The ends of the earth marvel at your wonders. The whole earth, from sunrise to sunset, filled with your joy. Give thanks to the Lord. Open the doors of holiness to us. We will enter and give thanks. This is the door of the Lord, through which the righteous may enter. We will thank you that you have responded to our call and that you have saved us. The stone which the builders discarded, it has become the cornerstone. This is the work of the Lord. Lord, what a wonder for our eyes to behold. This very day was made by you, the Lord. We rejoice and rejoice. We offer our heartfelt thanks to you, Lord, in the Blessed Sacrament of the altar. O Lord, grant us your salvation. May you be forever blessed and praised. The Lord God is indeed our light. We give thanks to you, Lord, because you are good, because your mercy is eternal and your love lasts forever. Glory be to the Father, and to the Son, and to the Holy Spirit, as it was in the beginning, is now, and will be forever. Amen.

My Jesus, I love you with all of my heart. I feel sorry to have offended your infinite goodness so many times. I promise, with your grace, not to offend you again in the future. I give you all my will, my affections, my desires, and everything I possess. From now on, dispose of me and everything I have as you please.

All I ask and desire is your holy love, the final perseverance and the perfect fulfillment of your will. I entrust to you the souls in purgatory, but especially to those who had the greatest devotion to the Blessed Sacrament and to the Blessed Virgin Mary. Sacred Heart of Jesus, in you we place our trust and offer this prayer of reparation as a tribute of love to the Immaculate Heart of the Blessed Virgin Mary. She who is the vessel of purity and holiness, she who is a model of all virtue. Her virginal womb was the first living sanctuary, the first walking tabernacle. Your mother will beautify our hearts. She will show roses of exquisite perfumes and fragrances within us. And through her hands, we unite our sacrifices and love. We want to give you back all the lack of love that you have received from your creatures. We want to console your heart and unite ourselves to the mysteries of your sacred passion. We also want to make reparation for the wounds of your divine heart, outraged and profaned in the Holy Host, for all the offenses he receives from many souls. Jesus, when on the eve of your passion you were praying in the garden, the vision of all the sins of the world and the ingratitude of men who turned away from you tortured your heart. So great were your sufferings that they made you sweat blood. You're trashed by so many spears of heartbreak and ingratitude from your creatures. You are scourged and crucified again. The sins of men have brought you to extreme agony. Behold now, Jesus, we come to you and abide with you. We will accompany you in your agony, and we will tell you about our love. Grant us the grace to be able to be with you and to keep us persevering in prayer. Jesus, our Savior, we remember when you took your apostles to the Garden of Olives in the middle of the night, so that they could be in the prayer with you, and from whose heart sprang the complaint foretold in the book of Psalms. I looked for someone to grieve me, and there was none, and someone to comfort me, and I did not find him. Grant that we may do this through a more sincere love for you, greater generosity in your service, and greater faithfulness toward others in the fulfillment of your great commandment. The commandment of love God with all our hearts, with all our mind, with all our soul, and with all our strength. And the commandment to love our neighbor as you love him. Heavenly Father, we offer you the sadness and loneliness of the heart of Jesus, so that you may deign and be the companion and support of those who face the passage of time to eternity. Sacred Heart, we offer you our vigils of reparation to attract your mercy to the whole world. We want to be the balm of peace that heals your wounds and heals the wounds of your most holy body. We offer you our sacrifices of love and the most difficult moments of our lives and reparation for our sins and those of the whole world. My Lord, our God, our Savior, we come before you longing to repair our relationship with you. May our souls be like the blessed oil that heals your sacred wounds, and like refreshing water to quench your burning thirst for souls. Your thirst to be loved and adored by all men in the Blessed Sacrament of the altar. We long to atone for the insults of sinners inflicted on you all over the world and at every moment of the day and night. O Father, we offer you all the acts of worship done by the souls who love you. Above all, we offer you your divine Son
immolated on the altar in every corner of the world. O Father, infinitely good and compassionate, accept his most pure blood in atonement for all the outrages and sacrileges committed by humanity. Erase their sins and have mercy on them. O eternal Father, accept the precious blood that Jesus Christ shed in his passion. By his wounds, by his head crowned with thorns, by his heart, by all his divine merits, forgive souls and save them. O precious blood of our Redeemer, we adore you with great respect and with great love, and we want to repair the outrages that you receive from souls. O most holy God, in whose presence we are not worthy to stand, forgive all sins committed by thoughts and desires. Receive in expiation for these sins the thorn-crowned head of your beloved Son. Accept the blood that flows so copiously from his wounds. Purify minds that are tainted. Illuminate the darkness of their understanding, and that his blood be their strength, their light, and their life. Lord, by the inexhaustible mercy of your heart, and by the desire to forgive repentant sinners, we ask that sinners and the insensitive be converted by the fire of thy love and the love of the Immaculate Heart of Mary, and that we will not forget that if we want to seek happiness in you, we will find it. That if we would seek riches, you are the infinite wealth. And if we seek peace, only in you will we find it. Eternal Father, for the passion of your Son, for what he suffered, for those immense pains, we unite to that cross. O Heavenly Father, look at the wounds of your Son and deign to receive them so that souls may open themselves to the touches of grace. May his blood soften the sin-hardened hearts and move them to do penance. May the weight of the cross on the shoulders of your divine Son move souls to unload the weight of their crimes on the tribunal of penance, and that the nails that pierced his sacred hands and feet grant us the grace to fear him and to love him. We ask you, eternal Father, for all of these souls. Through the passion of your Son, we offer you all our sorrows. We also offer you, O Heavenly Father, this crown of thorns of your beloved Son. For these sorrows, I pray to you for priests, that their vocation may be greater, that they may be pure, that they may be good children of God, worthy to consecrate the holy mysteries of the Holy Mass. I also offer you what your Son suffered nailed to the cross. His burning thirst and all the other torments of his agony for sinners, so that they may repent of their sins, and that for the preservation with which your Son prayed to you, ye for the very ones who were crucifying him. And with that humility, he asked you, Father, forgive them, because they do not know what they are doing. I beg you to grant all souls that they have a great love for their neighbor, and that they be faithful to your Son. Yes, my God, I beg you because Jesus asks me to. Amen.

We now offer up intentions for this holy hour. We pray for Carlos for healing of nose, mouth, throat, and mental health. We pray for Doris for the healing of her heart and that she may be able to sleep.

better. We pray for Cecilia, for her son who needs financial help. We pray for Edward, for his children, and for financial aid. We pray for Teresa, for finding a husband, for her mental health, for her son, and for her niece who is in prison. We pray for Jerry, for their health, for their blind dog, and for world peace. We pray for John, for his protection from evil spirits. We pray for Patrick, for troubles in his life, and that things may turn out better. We pray with AJ for those who are struggling with their faith. Maria asks us to pray for Christine and Michael that they will come back to the faith and for her health and vision. We pray for Elaine and for her daughter Julia, who was in the hospital. Melanie requests prayers for healing for Claudia. We pray for Rosario, who was admitted to the hospital, and for her quick recovery. Patrick requests prayers for both of his parents who have passed away. Maria requests prayers for herself and her children, and for the healing of George's pancreas. Renee requests prayers for Alan's healing from cellulitis and for help with apartment struggles. Diane requests healing of her face. Esperanza requests prayers for healing from illness. Nancy is requesting prayers for her healing from back and knee pain and for healing for her brother. Mariah requests prayers for healing. Cynthia requests prayers to heal from a cold. Mateo asks for Edward Michael's successful recovery and for Michael's procedure. Maria requests prayers for Liam. Mina requests prayers for spiritual protection for her son Clayton. Daniel requests prayers for healing from the flu. Candace requests prayers for her surgery to go well and for her family and her friends. Shirley asks us to pray for Kathleen's brother who had a stroke. Carlos requests prayers for his health. And Stephanie requests prayers for herself and her family.

O Jesus, now I wish to pray the Lord's Prayer 7 times in unity with the love with which you sanctified this prayer in your heart. Take it from my lips into your divine heart. Improve and complete it so much that it brings as much honor and joy to the Trinity as you granted it on earth with this prayer. May these pour upon your humanity in glorification to your painful wounds and the precious blood that you spilled for them. The first prayer is the circumcision. Our Father, who art in heaven, hallowed be thy name. Thy kingdom come, thy will be done on earth as it is in heaven. Give us this day our daily bread, and forgive us our trespasses, as we forgive those who trespass against us. And lead us not into temptation, but deliver us from evil. Amen. Hail Mary, full of grace, the Lord is with thee. Blessed art thou amongst women, and blessed is the fruit of thy womb, Jesus. Holy Mary, Mother of God, pray for us sinners now and at the hour of our death. Amen. Eternal Father, through Mary's unblemished hands and the divine heart of Jesus, we offer you the first wounds, the first pains, and the first bloodshed as atonement for my and all of humanity's sins of the youth, as protection against the first mortal sin, especially among my relatives. The second prayer is the suffering on the Mount of Olives. Our Father, who art in heaven, hallowed be thy name. Thy kingdom come, thy will be done on earth as it is in heaven. Give us this day our daily bread, and forgive us our trespasses, as we forgive those who trespass against us. And lead us not into temptation, but deliver us from evil. Amen. Hail Mary, full of grace, the Lord is with thee. Blessed art thou amongst women, and blessed is the fruit of thy womb, Jesus. Holy Mary, Mother of God, pray for us sinners, now and at the hour of our death. Amen. Eternal Father, through Mary's unblemished hands and the divine heart of Jesus, we offer you the terrifying suffering of Jesus' heart on the Mount of Olives and every drop of his bloody sweat as atonement for my and all of humanity's sins of the heart, as protection against such sins, and for the spreading of divine and brotherly love. Amen. The third prayer is the flogging. Our Father, who art in heaven, hallowed be thy name. Thy kingdom come, thy will be done, on earth as it is in heaven. Give us this day our daily bread, and forgive us our trespasses, as we forgive those who trespass against us. And lead us not into temptation, but deliver us from evil. Amen. Hail Mary, full of grace, the Lord is with thee. Blessed art thou amongst women, and blessed is the fruit of thy womb, Jesus. Holy Mary, Mother of God, pray for us sinners, now and at the hour of our death. Amen. Eternal Father, through Mary's unblemished hands and the divine heart of Jesus, we offer you the many thousands of wounds, the gruesome pains, and the precious blood of the flogging, as atonement for my and all of humanity's sins of the flesh, as protection against such sins and the preservation of innocence, especially among my relatives. The fourth prayer is the crowning of thorns. Our Father, who art in heaven, hallowed be thy name. Thy kingdom come, thy will be done on earth as it is in heaven. Give us this day our daily bread, and forgive us our trespasses, as we forgive those who trespass against us. And lead us not into temptation, but deliver us from evil. Amen. Hail Mary, full of grace, the Lord is with thee. Blessed art thou amongst women, and blessed is the fruit of thy womb, Jesus. Holy Mary, Mother of God, pray for us sinners, now and at the hour of our death. Amen. Eternal Father, through Mary's unblemished hands and the divine heart of Jesus, we offer you the wounds, the pains, and the precious blood of Jesus' holy heart from the crowning of thorns as atonement for me and all of my sins against the Spirit, as protection against such sins and the spreading of Christ's kingdom here on earth.
The fifth prayer is the carrying of the cross. Our Father who art in heaven, hallowed be thy name. Thy kingdom come, thy will be done on earth as it is in heaven. Give us this day our daily bread and forgive us our trespasses as we forgive those who trespass against us. And lead us not into temptation, but deliver us from evil. Amen. Hail Mary, full of grace, the Lord is with thee. Blessed art thou amongst women, and blessed is the fruit of thy womb, Jesus. Holy Mary, Mother of God, pray for us sinners, now and at the hour of our death. Amen. Eternal Father, through Mary's unblemished hands and the divine heart of Jesus, we offer you the sufferings on the way of the cross, especially his holy wound on his shoulders and his precious blood as atonement for me and all of humanity's rebellion against the cross, every grumbling against your holy arrangements, and all other sins in true love of the cross. The sixth prayer is the crucifixion. Our Father who art in heaven, hallowed be thy name. Thy kingdom come, thy will be done, on earth as it is in heaven. Give us this day our daily bread, and forgive us our trespasses, as we forgive those who trespass against us, and lead us not into temptation, but deliver us from evil. Amen. Hail Mary, full of grace, the Lord is with thee. Blessed art thou amongst women, and blessed is the fruit of thy womb, Jesus. Holy Mary, Mother of God, pray for us sinners, now and at the hour of our death. Amen. Eternal Father, through Mary's unblemished hands and the divine heart of Jesus, we offer you your Son on the cross, his nailing and raising, his wounds on the hands and feet, and the three streams of his precious blood that poured forth from these for us, his extreme tortures of the body and soul, his precious death and its non-bleeding renewal, and all holy masses on earth as atonement for all wounds against vows and regulations within the orders, as reparation for my and all of the world's sins, for the sick and the dying, for all holy priests and laymen, for the Holy Father's intentions towards the restoration of Christian families, for the strengthening of faith, for our country and unity among all nations in Christ and his church, as well as for the diaspora. The seventh prayer, the piercing of Jesus' side. Our Father who art in heaven, hallowed be thy name. Thy kingdom come, thy will be done on earth as it is in heaven. Give us this day our daily bread, and forgive us our trespasses, as we forgive those who trespass against us. And lead us not into temptation, but deliver us from evil. Amen. Hail Mary, full of grace, the Lord is with thee. Blessed art thou amongst women, and blessed is the fruit of thy womb, Jesus. Holy Mary, Mother of God, pray for us sinners, now and at the hour of our death. Amen. Eternal Father, accept as worthy for the needs of the Holy Church and as atonement for the sins of all mankind, the precious blood and water which poured forth from the wound of Jesus' divine heart. Be merciful and gracious towards us. Blood of Christ, the last precious content of his holy heart, wash me of all my and others' guilt of sin. Water from the side of Christ, wash me clean of all punishments for sin and extinguish the flame of purgatory for me and for all of the poor souls. Amen. Jesus, we give you our hearts, molded according to your will. You are the way, the truth, and the life. O sacrament most holy, O sacrament divine, all praise and all thanksgiving be every moment thine. Jesus, you are the good shepherd who leads us to your Eucharistic heart. Here you refresh our souls to continue the race with life-giving waters of encouragement and grace. When I can't go any further, I get discouraged and disappointed. Here you renew me with a transfusion of love that allows me to continue and not give up, placing my trust in your Sacred Heart all the past is left behind.
Both the good and the bad we give to you. Sacred Heart of Jesus, we trust in you completely. Here you consume everything in your Eucharistic love, repairing what is broken, restoring what is lost, healing what is wounded, correcting what is wrong, transforming all evil into good. In your redeeming grace, hold me and never let go of me, so that all my attention may be on the final goal, calling me to life on high in you, Christ Jesus. You are my gift. My God, I believe, I adore, I hope, and I love you. I beg pardon for those who do not believe, do not adore, do not hope, and do not love you. O Most Holy Trinity, Father, Son, and Holy Spirit, I adore you profoundly. I offer you the most precious body, blood, soul, and divinity of Jesus Christ, present in all the tabernacles of the world, in reparation for the outrages, sacrileges, and indifferences by which he is offended. By the infinite merits of the Sacred Heart of Jesus and the Immaculate Heart of Mary, we beg of thee the conversion of poor sinners.

of the Father, and of the Son, and of the Holy Spirit. Amen. We unite ourselves to the Immaculate Heart of Mary, all the angels and saints in heaven, and the souls in purgatory, and all the just on earth, joined with the holy sacrifice celebrated in all masses across the earth. We offer our prayers, our tears, joys, our sufferings to Jesus for the conversion of sinners and the salvation of dying. O Lord, how truly great you are. My soul calls out to adore you. All glory, all praise to you, Father, and the Son, and the Holy Spirit, as it was in the beginning, is now, and will be forever. Amen. Alleluia. Almighty and eternal God, we kneel, we prostrate our very selves before your holy altar. Our deepest desire is purity to adore. You are living and present, Son, in the most blessed sacrament. Through the endless merits of the Sacred Heart of Jesus, may all souls find salvation and reparation for their sins by the Church and the Pope, all the clergy and all the apostles of prayer. O King of kings, King of the highest lineage that has ever been, made small and has remained in the host. Jesus, we believe that you're truly present in the sacrament of love. With infinite love, you love us. Here you receive us with open arms and fill us with peace, interceding for us to the Father to obtain all that truly makes us happy and holy. We come to worship you in spirit and truth. Here you are yourself, and we know that your heart burns for each one of us, and that you long to be loved by each one of us in return. You come with infinite love and humility in the sacred host, so that we may not be afraid to draw near you. We ask that through the Immaculate Heart of Mary, we learn to love you with perfect love, so that we can forgive others as you forgive. We bless you, Lord, for the gift of yourself in the Holy Eucharist. We adore you as the treasure of our hearts. We praise you for your infinite mercy. We want to console you for those who do not love you, and to ask you with trust that you will open the gates of your love upon the whole world, that all may be one in your divine will, in love, and in your heart. Our Lord and our God, you're the living water that renews, loves, rejoices, and flows from your heart in the Eucharist for all who come to you. We praise you and we bless you. All glory be to you, Jesus, for the sacrament of unity that brings us today to you in a lasting friendship, in a divine intimacy where you prove without doubt that God is love. Give me, Jesus, that perfect love that casts out every fear and that our souls may find rest and living in your tenderness. Free our minds from all anxiety and discomfort, that with the confidence of a child, we can surrender to you along with our freedom and understanding through the Immaculate Heart of Mary. Eucharistic Heart of Jesus, burning with love for us, inflame hearts with love for you, until with you we have one will, so that we can love the things that you love and do what you would do, because you have said, "Everyone who does the will of my Father is my brother, my sister, and my mother." Center our lives in the depth of your love, Jesus, so that we may be free from the seductions of the flesh and of the passing of this world. We find our joy in your friendship, our treasure in your love, our riches in your merits, our weakness in your grace, our happiness in union with you, and peace in the Father's will. All praise to you, Jesus, for your power and love in the Blessed Sacrament. Here you constantly intercede for the salvation of all. Here you continue to atone for every sin committed, offering the merits of Calvary to make amends for every wrong. Here you call us to join you in prayer, so that we can hear you,
receive many blessings and comfort you. In you, with you, and through you, we pray with trust for the conversion of the whole world, without having any merit of our own, but trusting in yours. We offer to this Heavenly Father the infinite merits of your Sacred Heart, together with the merits of the Immaculate Heart of Mary for the salvation of souls. Free all people, Jesus, from the bondage of sin and division, for each soul is so precious to you. Bring us home rejoicing in the victory of your mercy through the infinite merits of your holy wounds, because you're more powerful than all the forces of hell. We trust completely in your promise of the gospel. Behold, I have come to make all things new. Praise to you, Jesus, truly present in the Blessed Sacrament. Lamb of God, King of Kings, our Savior, Light of the world. By the light of your Eucharistic love, expel all darkness from our minds and hearts, so that we can clearly see the heights and depth of your personal love for us. With this light, Jesus, our faith increases. Perfect our hope, so that we may never give in to any form of sadness or discouragement. Give us wisdom to see everything from God's point of view, so that we can walk in the light of truth and virtue, living according to the will of the Father. May the heart of Jesus in the Blessed Sacrament always be praised, adored, and loved with grateful affection in all the tabernacles of the world, until the end of time. Amen. Heavenly Father, we come before you today with a heart full of overflowing gratitude. We thank you, Lord, for the magnificent world you have created. We thank you, Jesus, that we are not alone. You are here always in all the tabernacles of the earth. And because we find in you comfort in afflictions, hear in our sicknesses and strengthen our weaknesses. Thank you for your precious body and blood that saves us and gives us eternal life. Thank you for your merciful love that forgives us all. All praise to you, Lord Jesus, in the Blessed Sacrament. We thank you for the immensity of heaven that reflects your greatness and for each new day you give us. We praise and bless you for the delicate petals and vibrant colors of the flowers. Lord, we are fascinated by the starry nights you have created, the moon and the sun that illuminate the darkness and remind us of your infinite reach. Most of all, we thank you for the people we love, for the families who take care of us, and the friends who walk by our side. Thank you for the joy of your love. May we never be blind to the beauty that surrounds us, but may we always walk in the spirit of praise and thanksgiving for your wonderful works. We thank you that you cleanse us our sins, which are very heavy burdens on our heart. All praise to you, Lord, in the Blessed Sacrament. Thank you, Lord, for all the blessings you pour out in your tabernacle and in the church. Thank you for the strength of your Blessed Sacraments. All praise to you, Jesus, in the Blessed Sacrament. The ends of the earth marvel at your wonders. The whole earth, from sunrise to sunset, filled with your joy. Give thanks to the Lord. Open the doors of holiness in us. We will enter and give thanks. This is the door of the Lord, through which righteous may enter. We will thank you that you have responded to our call and that you have saved us. The stone which the builders discarded has become the cornerstone. This is the work of the Lord. Lord, what a wonder for our eyes to behold. This very day was made by you, the Lord. We rejoice and rejoice. We offer our heartfelt thanks to you, Lord,
in the blessed sacrament of the altar. O Lord, grant us your salvation. May you forever be blessed and praised. The Lord God is indeed our light. We give thanks to you, Lord, because you are good, because your mercy is eternal and your love lasts forever. Glory be to the Father, to the Son, and to the Holy Spirit, as it was in the beginning, is now, and will be forever. Amen. Dear Jesus, we love you with all our hearts. We feel sorry to have offended your infinite goodness so many times. We promise with your grace not to offend you again in the future. We give you all our wills, our affections, our desires, and everything we possess. From now on, dispose of us and everything we have as you please. All we ask and desire is your holy love, the final perseverance, the perfect fulfillment of your will. We entrust to you the souls of purgatory, but especially to those with the greatest devotion to the Blessed Sacrament and to the Blessed Virgin Mary. Sacred Heart of Jesus, in you we place our trust and offer this prayer of reparation as a tribute of love to the Immaculate Heart of the Blessed Virgin Mary. She who is the vessel of purity and holiness, she who is the model of all virtue. Her virginal womb was the first living sanctuary, the first walking tabernacle. Your mother will beautify our hearts. She will so show roses of exquisite perfumes, fragrances within us. Through her hands, we unite our sacrifices and love. We want to give you back all the lack of love that you have received from your creatures. We want to console your heart and unite ourselves to the mysteries of your sacred passion. We also want to make reparation for the wounds of your divine heart, outraged and profaned in the Holy Host, for all the offenses he receives from many souls. Jesus, when on the eve of your passion, you were praying in the garden, the vision of all the sins of the world, the ingratitude of men who turn away from you, this tortured your heart. So great were your sufferings that they made you sweat blood. You're thrashed by so many spears of heartbreak and ingratitude from your creatures. You are scourged and crucified again. The sins of men have brought you to extreme agony. Behold now, Jesus, we come to you and abide with you. We will accompany you in your agony, and we will tell you about our love. Grant us the grace to be able to be with you and to keep us persevering in prayer. Jesus, our Savior, we remember when you took your apostles to the Garden of Olives in the middle of the night so that they could be in prayer with you, and from whose heart sprang the complaint foretold in the Book of Psalms. I looked for someone to grieve me, and there was none. Someone to comfort me, and I did not find him. Grant that we may do this through more sincere love for you, greater generosity in your service, and greater faithfulness towards others in the fulfillment of your great commandment, the commandment of love, to love God with all our heart, with all our mind, with all our souls, with all our strength, and the commandment of love, to love our neighbor as you love him. Heavenly Father, we offer you the sadness and loneliness of the heart of Jesus so that you may reign and be the companion and support of those who face the passage of time to eternity. Sacred Heart, we offer you the vigils of reparation to attract your mercy to the whole world.
We want to be the balm of peace that heals your wounds and heals the wounds of your most holy body. We offer you our sacrifices of love in the most difficult moments of our lives, in reparation for our sins and those of the whole world. My Lord, our God,

our Savior, we come before you longing to repair our relationship with you. May our souls be like the blessed oil that heals your sacred wound, and like refreshing water to quench your burning thirst for souls. Your thirst to be loved and adored by all men in the blessed sacrament of the altar. We long to atone for the insults of sinners inflicted on you all over the world, and at every moment, day and night. O Father, we offer you all the acts of worship done by the souls who love you. Above all, we offer you your divine Son, immolated on the altar in every corner of the world. O Father, infinite good and compassionate, accept his most pure blood in atonement for all the outrages and sacrileges committed by humanity. Erase their sins and have mercy on them. O Eternal Father, accept the precious blood that Jesus Christ shed in his passion. By his wounds, by his head crowned with thorns, by his heart and by all his divine merits, forgive souls and save them. O precious blood of our Redeemer, we adore you with great respect and with great love. We want to repair the outrages that you receive from souls. O Holy God, in whose presence we are not worthy to stand, forgive all sins committed by thoughts and desires. Receive in expiation for your sins the thorn-crowned head of your beloved Son. Accept the blood that flows so copiously from his wounds. Purify minds that are tainted. Illuminate the darkness of their understanding. Let his blood be their strength, their light, and their life. Lord, by the inexhaustible mercy of your heart, by the desire to forgive repentant sinners, we ask that sinners and the insensitive be converted by the fire of love for the Immaculate Heart of Mary, and that we will not forget that if we want to seek happiness, in you we will find it. That if we would seek riches, we are the infinite wealth. And if we seek peace, only in you will we find it. Eternal Father, for the passion of your Son, for what he suffered, for those immense pains we unite to that cross. O Heavenly Father, look at the wounds of your Son and deign to receive them, so that the souls may open themselves to the touches of grace. May his blood soften the sin-hardened hearts and move them to do penance. May the weight of the cross on the shoulders of your divine Son move souls to unload the weight of their crimes on the tribunal of penance, and that the nails that pierce his sacred hands and feet grant us the grace to fear him and to love him. We ask you, Eternal Father, for all the souls. Through the passion of your Son, we offer you all our sorrows. We also offer you, O Heavenly Father, this crown of thorns of your beloved Son. For these sorrows, we pray to you for priests, that their vocations may be greater, that they may be pure, that they may be good children of God, worthy to consecrate the holy mysteries of the Holy Mass. We also offer you what your Son suffered, nailed to the cross, his burning thirst and all other torments of his agony, for sinners so that they may repent of their sins, and so that for the perseverance with which your Son prayed to you for the very ones who were crucifying him, and with that humility he asked you, forgive them because they do not know what they are doing. We beg you to grant to all souls that they have a great love for their neighbor and that they be faithful to your Son. My God, we beg you because Jesus asks us to. Amen. Dear Jesus, dear viewers, today too is the optional memorial of the feast day of Our Lady of Lourdes.
We will now pray later on the compassion of the sick. And let me read the excerpt in the Magnificat about Our Lady of Lourdes.

stone grotto known to the locals as the pig shelter. On March 25, she revealed her name. I am the Immaculate Conception. Only 4 years earlier, Pius IX had declared the dogma that Mary had been immaculately conceived in the womb of her mother, receiving the saving graces of her son in anticipation of her divine motherhood. Today, the Grotto of Lourdes receives 6 million visitors each year. And the entrance antiphon for today's Mass for Our Lady of Lourdes. Hail, Holy Mother, who gave birth to the King, who rules heaven and earth forever. And this is the collect prayer before Mass. Grant, O merciful God, protection in our weakness, that we who keep the memorial of the Immaculate Mother of God may, with the help of her intercession, rise up from our iniquities to our Lord Jesus Christ, your Son, who lives and reigns with you in the unity of the Holy Spirit, God, forever and ever. Amen. And now, in honor of Our Lady of Lourdes and in remembrance of all the sick in our families, communities, among our friends, we will now pray the Litany of Compassion for the sick. We pray with special love and concern for all those who are ill or infirm, asking the Lord for his consoling grace to strengthen the sick in times of trial. Our response will be, Lord, be close and give your comfort. When pain or distress is overwhelming, we pray, Lord, be close and give your comfort. When the healing process goes slower than hope, Lord, be close to give your comfort. When terrified by treatments or therapy, Lord, be close to give your comfort. When it's hard to let go of long-held plans, Lord, be close to give your comfort. When the feelings of alienation arises, Lord, be close to hear, give your comfort. When worn out and weary, we pray, Lord, be close and give your comfort. When troubled by impatience and negativity, we pray, Lord, be close and give your comfort. When loneliness adds to anxiety, we pray, Lord, be close to hear your comfort. When sickness makes it difficult to communicate, we pray, Lord, be close to give your comfort. When discouragement or despondency sets in, we pray, Lord, be close to give your comfort. When fear makes it impossible to face the future, we pray, Lord, be close and give your comfort. When the ravages of disease attack self-esteem, we pray, Lord, be close and give your comfort. When anger and resentment assail, we pray, Lord, be close and give your comfort. When beset by worry or fretfulness, we pray, Lord, be close and give your comfort. When it is hard to rely on others for care, we pray, Lord, be close to give your comfort. When envy arises towards those who are healthy, we pray, Lord, be close to give your comfort. When pessimism or cynicism holds sway, we pray, Lord, be close to give your comfort. When anguish is intensified by the need for reconciliation, we pray, Lord, be close to give your comfort. When sickness is mistaken for punishment, we pray, Lord, be close to give your comfort. When loved ones are far away, we pray, Lord, be close to give your comfort. When sickness causes financial hardship that leads to worry or despair, we pray,
Lord, be close to give your comfort.

comfort. When afflicted by the feeling that there is nothing to hope for, we pray, Lord, be close to give your comfort. When weakness makes it impossible even to think, we pray, Lord, be close to give your comfort. When friends draw back, fearful of disease, we pray, Lord, be close to give your comfort. When illness makes those who are suffering moody or irritable, we pray, Lord, be close to give your comfort. When haunted by regret and the shame of past sins, we pray, Lord, be close to give your comfort. When it's difficult to sleep, we pray, Lord, be close to give your comfort. When there's loss of appetite, we pray, Lord, be close to give your comfort. When there's resistance to necessary change, we pray, Lord, be close to give your comfort. When tempted by denial, we pray, Lord, be close to give your comfort. When nobody seems to understand, we pray, Lord, be close to give your comfort. When bound to house and restricted in movement, we pray, Lord, be close to give your comfort. When listlessness and apathy threatens, we pray, Lord, be close to give your comfort. When medication seems to make things worse, we pray, Lord, be close to give your comfort. When all that's needed is a caring touch, we pray, Lord, be close to give your comfort. When it's impossible to maintain familiar routines, we pray, Lord, be close to give your comfort. When it's hard to find the strength to go on, we pray, Lord, be close to give your comfort. When it becomes difficult to pray, we pray, Lord, be close to give your comfort. When suffering of any sort becomes hard to bear, Lord, we pray, Lord, be close to give your comfort. When death draws near, we pray, Lord, be close to give your comfort. Most merciful Father, your beloved Son showed special compassion to lepers, tenderness to those long sick, and healing to the infirm laid before him. We place before you all those who are ill, in need of healing grace. May the love and mercy of the divine physician raise up all who are suffering from sickness and restore them to health and peace. We ask this in the name of Jesus. Amen. Our Lady of Lourdes, pray for us, and especially for the sick in our communities, in our parishes, in our families, and among our friends. We thank you, dear Blessed Mother, Our Lady of Lourdes, for interceding for us. And now to commemorate this memorial, we also pray for your intentions, dear viewers, that you sent to us, especially those who are sick in need of help. We have a call from Elaine from New York. Dear Jesus, she has prayers for Julia, who is in the hospital. We also pray for everybody in the hospital right now. Dwayne also, whose appendix burst, so he has surgery in the hospital in Naples. All those who are suffering and ill, we pray for their comfort and care. And there's a call from Melanie. Dear Lord, she asks healing for Claudia. And from Rosario in Texas, who was admitted to the hospital, we pray for a quick recovery. And Patricia Smith,
prays also for parents, both parents who have passed away. So we also pray for those who are dearly departed, dear Jesus. Bless their souls, have mercy on them, especially those who are suffering in purgatory right now. We pray for their purification and quick ascension into your divine paradise. And there's a call from John in Pennsylvania who asks for protection from evil spirits. I pray, dear Jesus, for protection for all of us from the evil one. And there's a call from Maria in California. She prays for the healing of Georgia's pancreas. And we pray with her, dear Jesus, especially those with pancreatic cancer and acute pancreatic failures. Bless those, dear Jesus. This is a very serious illness. And we pray for the comfort, resources, and personal and medical help. And there's a call from Renee, dear Jesus, from Buffalo. He asked for prayers for Alan's healing from cellulitis. We pray for all those too with the same disease, dear Jesus. Bless Alan and all those suffering. And there's Diane from Texas. She prays for the healing of her face. Grant all those, Jesus Christ, all these petitions for healing of body, mind, and soul. And also from Esperanza, she prays for healing from her illness. Bless her, dear Lord, and all who are sick. Our Lady of Lourdes, please pray for these intentions. And there's a call from AJ from Delaware. Dear Jesus is struggling with faith. Bless all those who are likewise struggling with faith, especially the lost souls and troubled souls. Bring them the resources, dear Jesus, and the disposition to seek help and for people to come and help them in their faith matters. And there's a call from Patrick. As prayers for troubles in his life and that things turn out better. Dear Jesus, bless and guide people, especially like Patrick, or in confusion, or in anxiety and fear. Help them deal with it, Lord Jesus, and grant them the blessings and graces they need. And again, a call from John from Pennsylvania for protection also from evil spirits. Dear Jesus, I've been receiving many calls for this, from protection from the evil one. Grant us all protection from sin, anxiety, and fear. And may our guardian angels help us in our battle with the evil one. Now there's a call from Jerry in Michigan for health, for her blind dog, and for world peace. Jesus, she has peace. Pray for peace in the world right now. Grant us all peace in our hearts so we can reflect that in the world. And there's a call from Teresa in Georgia. She asks for prayers for mental health and a niece in prison. Help them all, dear Jesus. And she also would like to find a good husband. Dear Blessed Mother Saint Joseph, please help Teresa find good spouse, just like many of the young ones right now. Grant them the guidance to choose holy and good spouses for their future, and grant them a wonderful family and children too. And there's a call from Edward. He asks for prayers for his children and also for financial aid. Bless those in want right now, dear Jesus, especially for their finances. And many of them have been laid off from their jobs and are looking for one.
is grant them

the guidance and the material help at these difficult times. And also another call from Cecilia in Texas for her son who needs financial help. Dear Jesus, in your mercy, help all those who are jobless and seeking financial material help. And Angelita from Spain calls for blessings and graces for Fermin. We pray for all those who are praying for their friends and family, dear Jesus, the natural intercessors who love them. Grant them too the graces. And there's a call from Doris of Michigan. She prays for the healing of her heart and that she will be able to sleep better. So we pray for those two, Jesus, who need healings of heart, broken up, anxious, and sad and depressed. Grant them, Jesus, the graces and blessings for healing of the heart. And this is a call from Maria from Texas for Kristen and Michael to come back to the faith. So we pray also for conversion, dear Jesus, of our family and friends. Help them find the true faith in you and come back, dear Jesus. We pray for the lost sheep who were part of your fold and wandered away. Please call them back, Jesus. Come back to the sacraments and the church and the joy of peace in your company. And now we pray an ending for this holy hour. We thank you, Jesus, for this time of reparation, of blessings and petitions. We love you, we praise you, we adore you. Jesus, you're the true shepherd who leads us to your Eucharistic heart. Here you refresh our souls to continue the race with life-giving waters of encouragement and grace. When we can't go on any further, we get discouraged and disappointed. Here you renew us with a transfusion of love that allows us to continue and not give up, placing our trust in your Sacred Heart, all the past that is left behind. Both the good and the bad we give to you, Sacred Heart of Jesus. We trust in you completely. Here you consume everything in your Eucharistic love, repairing what is broken, restoring what is lost, healing what is wounded, correcting what is wrong, transforming all evil into good. In your redeeming grace, hold us and never let go of us, so that all our attention may be on the final goal of calling us to life on high in you, Jesus Christ. You are our gift. My God, we believe, we adore, we hope, and we love you. We ask your forgiveness for those who do not believe, do not adore, do not love, and do not hope in you. O most holy Trinity, Father, Son, and Holy Spirit, we adore you profoundly. We offer you the most precious body, blood, soul, and divinity of Jesus Christ, present in all the tabernacles of the world, in reparation for the outrages, sacrileges, and indifferences by which he is offended. By the infinite merits of the Sacred Heart of Jesus and the Immaculate Heart of Mary, we beg the conversion of poor sinners. Our Lady of Lourdes, pray for us. In the name of the Father, and of the Son, and of the Holy Spirit, amen.

In the name of the Father, and of the Son, and of the Holy Spirit. Amen. We unite ourselves with the Immaculate Heart of Mary, all the angels and saints in heaven, the souls in purgatory, and all the just on earth, joined with the holy sacrifice celebrated in all masses across the earth. We offer our prayers, our tears, joys, and our sufferings to Jesus for the conversion of sinners and the salvation of the dying. O Lord, how truly great you are! My soul calls out to adore you. All glory, all praise to you, Father and Son, and to the Holy Spirit, as it was in the beginning, is now, and will be forever. Amen. Alleluia. Almighty and eternal God, we kneel, we prostrate our very selves before your holy altar. Our deepest desire is purely to adore your living and present Son in the most blessed sacrament. Through the endless merits of the Sacred Heart of Jesus, many souls find salvation and reparation for their sins. For the Church and the Pope, all the clergy, and all the apostles of prayer. O Heavenly King of the highest lineage that has ever been, made small and has remained in the host. Jesus, we believe that you are truly present in this sacrament of love. With infinite love, you love us. Here, you receive us with open arms and fill us with peace, interceding for us to the Father to obtain all that truly makes us happy and holy. We have come to worship you in spirit and truth. Here, you are yourself, and we know that your heart burns for each one of us, and that you long to be loved by each of us in return. You come with infinite love and humility in the Sacred Host, so that we may not be afraid to draw near you. We ask that through the Immaculate Heart of Mary, we learn to love you with perfect love so that we can forgive others as you forgive. We bless you, Lord, for the gift of yourself in the Holy Eucharist. We adore you as the treasure of our hearts. We praise you for your infinite mercy. We want to console you for those who do not love you and to ask you with trust that you will open the gates of your love upon the whole world, that all may be one in your divine will, in your love, and in your heart. Our Lord and our God, you are the living water that renews, loves, rejoices, and flows from your heart in the Eucharist for all those who come to you. We praise you and we bless you. All glory be to you, Jesus, for this sacrament of unity that brings us today to you in a lasting friendship, in a divine intimacy, where you prove without a doubt that God is love. Give me, Jesus, that perfect love that casts out everything, fear, and that our souls may find the rest living in your tenderness. Free our minds from all anxiety and discomfort, so that with the confidence of a child, we can surrender to you along with our freedom and understanding through the Immaculate Heart of Mary. Eucharistic Heart of Jesus, burning with love for us, inflame our hearts with love for you until with you we have one will, so that we can love the things that you love and do what you would do, because you have said, "Everyone who does the will of my Father is my brother, my sister, and my mother." Center our lives in the depth of your love, Jesus, so that we may be free from the seduction of the flesh and of the passing things of this world. May we find our joy in your friendship, our treasure in your love, our riches in your merits, our weakness in your grace, our happiness in union with you, and peace in the Father's will. All praise to you, Jesus, for your power and love in the Blessed Sacrament.
Here you constantly intercede for the salvation of all. Here you continue to atone for every sin committed, offering the merits of Calvary to make amends for every wrong. Here you call us to join you in prayer so that we can hear you, receive many blessings, and comfort you. In you, with you, and through you. We pray with trust for the conversion of the whole world without having any merit of our own but trusting in yours. We offer to the Heavenly Father the infinite merits of your Sacred Heart, together with the merits of the Immaculate Heart of Mary for the salvation of souls. Free all people, Jesus, from the bondage of sin and division, for each soul is so precious to you. Bring us home.

rejoicing in the victory of your mercy, through the infinite merits of your holy wounds, because you are more powerful than all the forces of hell. We trust completely in your promise of the gospel. Behold, I come to make all things new. Praise be to you, Jesus, truly present in the Blessed Sacrament. Lamb of God, King of Kings, our Savior, Light of the World, by the light of your Eucharistic love, expel all darkness from our minds and hearts so that we can clearly see the height and depth of your personal love for us. With this light, Jesus, our faith increases. Perfect our hope so that we never give in to any form of sadness or discouragement. Give us wisdom to see everything from God's point of view, so that we can walk in the light of truth and virtue, living according to the will of the Father. May the heart of Jesus, in the Blessed Sacrament, always be praised, always adored and loved, with grateful love in all the tabernacles of the world until the end of time. Amen.

Heavenly Father, we come before you today with a heart full and overflowing with gratitude. Thank you, Lord, for the magnificent world you have created. We thank you, Jesus, that we are not alone. You are here always in all the tabernacles of the earth, and because we always find in you comfort in our afflictions, healing in our sicknesses, and strength in our weaknesses. Thank you for your precious body and blood that saves us and gives us eternal life. Thank you for your merciful love that forgives us all. All praise to you, Lord Jesus, in the Blessed Sacrament. We thank you for the immensity of heaven that reflects your greatness and for each new day you give us. We praise and bless you for the delicate petals and vibrant colors of the flowers. Lord, we are fascinated by the starry nights you have created, the moon and the sun that illuminates the darkness and reminds us of your infinite reach. Most of all, we thank you for the people we love, for the families who take care of us.

and the friends who walk by our side. Thank you for the joy of your love. May we never be blind to the beauty that surrounds us, but may we always walk in spirit of praise and thanksgiving for your wonderful works. We thank you that you cleanse our sins, which are very heavy burdens on our hearts. All praise to you, Lord, in the Blessed Sacrament. Thank you, Lord, for all the blessings you pour out in your tabernacle and in the church. Thank you for the strength of your blessed sacraments. All praise to you, Jesus, in the Blessed Sacrament. The ends of the earth marvel at your wonders. The whole earth, from sunrise to sunset, filled with your joy. Give thanks to the Lord. Open the doors of holiness to us. We will enter and give thanks. This is the door of the Lord through which the righteous may enter. We will thank you that you have responded to our call and that you have saved us. The stone which the builders discarded, it has become the cornerstone. This is the work of the Lord. Lord, what a wonder for our eyes to behold. This very day was made by you, the Lord. We rejoice and rejoice. We offer our heartfelt thanks to you, Lord, in the Blessed Sacrament of the altar. O Lord, grant us your salvation. May you be forever blessed and praised. The Lord God is indeed our light. We give thanks to you, Lord, because you are good, because your mercy is eternal and your love lasts forever. Glory be to the Father, and to the Son, and to the Holy Spirit, as it was in the beginning, is now, and will be forever. Amen. My Jesus, I love you with all my heart. I feel sorry to have offended your infinite goodness so many times. I promise with your grace not to offend you again in the future. I give you all my will, my affections, my desires, and everything I possess. From now on, dispose of me and everything I have as you please. All I ask and desire is your holy love, the final perseverance, and the perfect fulfillment of your will. I entrust to you the souls in purgatory, but especially to those who had the greatest devotion to the Blessed Sacrament and the Blessed Virgin Mary. Sacred Heart of Jesus, in you we place our trust and offer this prayer of reparation as a tribute of love to the Immaculate Heart of the Blessed Virgin Mary. She who is the vessel of purity and holiness, she who is a model of all virtue. Her virginal womb was the first living sanctuary, the first walking tabernacle. Your mother will beautify our hearts. She will show roses of exquisite perfumes and fragrances within us. Through her hands, we unite our sacrifices and love. We want to give you back all the lack of love that you have received from your creatures. We want to console your heart and unite ourselves to the mysteries of your sacred passion. We also want to make reparation for the wounds of your divine heart, outraged and profaned in the Holy Host for all the offenses he receives from many souls. Jesus, when on the eve of your passion you were praying in the garden, the vision of all the sins of the world and the ingratitude of men who turned away from you tortured your heart. So great were your sufferings that they made you sweat blood. You're trashed by so many spears of heartbreak and ingratitude from your creatures. You are scourged and crucified again. The sins of men have brought you to extreme agony. Behold now, Jesus, we come to you and abide with you. We will accompany you in your agony, and we will tell you about our love. Grant us the grace to be able to be with you and to keep us persevering in prayer. Jesus, our Savior, we remember when you took your apostles to the Garden of Olives
in the middle of the night so that they could be in prayer with

you, and from whose heart sprang the complaint foretold in the book of Psalms. I looked for someone to grieve me, and there was none, and someone to comfort me, and I did not find him. Grant that we may do this through a more sincere love for you, greater generosity in your service, and greater faithfulness toward others in the fulfillment of your great commandment. The commandment of love God with all our heart, with all our mind, with all our soul, and with all our strength. And the commandment to love our neighbor as you love him. Heavenly Father, we offer you the sadness and loneliness of the heart of Jesus, so that you may deign to be the companion and support of those who face the passage of time to eternity. Sacred Heart, we offer you our vigils of reparation to attract your mercy to the whole world. We want to be the balm of peace that heals your wounds and heals the wounds of your most holy body. We offer you our sacrifices of love and the most difficult moments of our lives in reparation for our sins and those of the whole world. My Lord, our God, our Savior, we come before you, longing to repair our relationship with you. May our souls be like the blessed oil that heals your sacred wounds, and like refreshing water to quench your burning thirst for souls. Your thirst to be loved and adored by all men in the blessed sacrament of the altar. We long to atone for the insults of sinners inflicted on you all over the world and at every moment, day and night. O Father, we offer you all the acts of worship done by the souls who love you. Above all, we offer you your divine Son, immolated on the altar in every corner of the world. O Father, infinitely good and compassionate, accept his most pure blood in atonement for all the outrages and sacrileges committed by humanity. Erase their sins and have mercy on them. O Eternal Father, accept the precious blood that Jesus Christ shed in his passion. By his wounds, by his head crowned with thorns, by his heart, by all his divine merits, forgive souls and save them. O precious blood of our Redeemer, we adore you with great respect and with great love, and we want to repair the outrages that you receive from souls. O most holy God, in whose presence we are not worthy to stand, forgive all sins committed by thoughts and desires. Receive in expiation for these sins the thorn-crowned head of your beloved Son. Accept the blood that flows so copiously from his wounds. Purify minds that are tainted. Illuminate the darkness of their understanding, and that his blood be their strength, their light, and their life. Lord, by the inexhaustible mercy of your heart and by the desire to forgive repentant sinners, we ask that sinners and the insensitive be converted by the fire of love of the Immaculate Heart of Mary, and that we will not forget that if we want to seek happiness in you, we will find it. That if we would seek riches, you are the infinite wealth, and if we seek peace, only in you we will find it. Eternal Father, for the passion of your Son, for what he suffered, for those immense pains, we unite to that cross. O Heavenly Father, look at the wounds of your Son, and deign to receive them so that the souls may open themselves to the touches of grace. May his blood soften the sin-hardened hearts and move them to do penance. May the weight of the cross on the shoulders of your divine Son move souls to unload the weight of their crimes on the tribunal of penance. And that the nails that pierced his sacred hands and feet grant us the grace to fear him and to love him.
We ask you, Eternal Father, for all these souls. Through the passion of your Son, we offer you all our sorrows. We also offer you, O Heavenly Father, this crown of thorns of your beloved Son. For these sorrows, I pray to you for priests, that their vocation may be greater, that they may be pure, that they may be good children of God, worthy to consecrate the holy mysteries of the Holy Mass. I also offer you what your Son suffered nailed to the cross, his burning thirst and all the other torments of his agony for sinners, so that they may repent of their sins, and so that for that perseverance with which your Son prayed to you for the very ones who were crucifying him, and with that humility he asked you, forgive them because they do not know what they are doing. I beg you to grant to all souls that they have a great love for their neighbor and that they be faithful to your Son. Yes, my God, I beg you because Jesus asked me to. Amen. O Jesus, now I wish to pray the Lord's Prayer 7 times in unity with the love with which you sanctified this prayer in your heart. Take it from my lips into your divine heart. Improve and complete it so much that it brings as much honor and joy to the Trinity as you granted it on earth with this prayer. May these pour upon your humanity in glorification to your painful wounds and the precious blood that you spilled from them. Our Father, who art in heaven, hallowed be thy name. Thy kingdom come, thy will be done, on earth as it is in heaven. Give us this day our daily bread, and forgive us our trespasses, as we forgive those who trespass against us. And lead us not into temptation, but deliver us from evil. Amen. Hail Mary, full of grace, the Lord is with thee. Blessed art thou among women, and blessed is the fruit of thy womb, Jesus. Holy Mary, Mother of God, pray for us sinners, now and at the hour of our death. Amen. Eternal Father, through Mary's unblemished hands and the divine heart of Jesus, we offer you the first wounds, the first pains, and the first bloodshed as atonement for my and all of humanity's sins of youth, as protection against the first mortal sin, especially among my relatives. Amen. Our Father, who art in heaven, hallowed be thy name. Thy kingdom come, thy will be done on earth as it is in heaven. Give us this day our daily bread, and forgive us our trespasses, as we forgive those who trespass against us. And lead us not into temptation, but deliver us from evil. Amen. Hail Mary, full of grace, the Lord is with thee. Blessed art thou among women, and blessed is the fruit of thy womb, Jesus. Holy Mary, Mother of God, pray for us sinners, now and at the hour of our death. Amen. Eternal Father, through Mary's unblemished hands and the divine heart of Jesus, we offer you the terrifying suffering of Jesus' heart on the Mount of Olives and every drop of his bloody sweat as atonement for my and all of humanity's sins of the heart, as protection against such sins and for the spreading of divine and brotherly love. Amen. Our Father, who art in heaven, hallowed be thy name. Thy kingdom come, thy will be done, on earth as it is in heaven. Give us this day our daily bread, and forgive us our trespasses, as we forgive those who trespass against us. And lead us not into temptation, but deliver us from evil. Amen. Hail Mary, full of grace, the Lord is with thee. Blessed art thou among women, and blessed is the fruit of thy womb, Jesus.
Holy Mary, Mother of God, pray for us sinners now and at the hour of our death. Amen. Eternal Father, through Mary's unblemished hands and the divine heart of Jesus, we offer you the many thousands of wounds, the gruesome pains, and the precious blood of the flogging as atonement for my and all of humanity's sins of the flesh, as protection against such sins, and the preservation of innocence, especially among my relatives. Amen. Our Father, who art in heaven, hallowed be thy name. Thy kingdom come, thy will be done on earth as it is in heaven. Give us this day our daily bread, and forgive us our trespasses, as we forgive those who trespass against us. And lead us not into temptation, but deliver us from evil. Amen. Hail Mary, full of grace, the Lord is with thee. Blessed art thou among women, and blessed is the fruit of thy womb, Jesus. Holy Mary, Mother of God, pray for us sinners now and at the hour of our death. Amen. Eternal Father, through Mary's unblemished hands and the divine heart of Jesus, we offer you the wounds, the pains, and the precious blood of Jesus' holy head from the crowning with thorns as atonement for all my and all of humanity's sins of the Spirit, as protection against such sins and the spreading of Christ's kingdom here on earth. Amen. Our Father, who art in heaven, hallowed be thy name. Thy kingdom come, thy will be done on earth as it is in heaven. Give us this day our daily bread, and forgive us our trespasses, as we forgive those who trespass against us, and lead us not into temptation, but deliver us from evil. Amen. Hail Mary, full of grace, the Lord is with thee. Blessed art thou among women, and blessed is the fruit of thy womb, Jesus. Holy Mary, Mother of God, pray for us sinners now and at the hour of our death. Amen. Eternal Father, through Mary's unblemished hands and the divine heart of Jesus, we offer you the sufferings on the way of the cross, especially his holy wound on his shoulder and its precious blood as atonement for my and all of humanity's rebellion against the cross, every grumbling against your holy arrangements, and all other sins and true love of the cross. Amen. Our Father, who art in heaven, hallowed be thy name. Thy kingdom come, thy will be done on earth as it is in heaven. Give us this day our daily bread, and forgive us our trespasses, as we forgive those who trespass against us. And lead us not into temptation, but deliver us from evil. Amen. Hail Mary, full of grace, the Lord is with thee. Blessed art thou among women, and blessed is the fruit of thy womb, Jesus. Holy Mary, Mother of God, pray for us sinners now and at the hour of our death. Amen. Eternal Father, through Mary's unblemished hands and the divine heart of Jesus, we offer you your Son on the cross, his nailing and raising, his wounds on the hands and feet, and the three streams of his precious blood that poured forth from these for us. His extreme tortures of the body and soul, his precious death and its non-bleeding renewal in all holy masses on earth as atonement for all wounds against vows and regulations within the orders, as reparation for my and all of the world's sins, for the sick and the dying, for all holy priests and laymen, for the Holy Father's intentions toward the restoration of Christian families, for the strengthening of faith, for our country and unity among all nations in Christ and his church, as well as for the diaspora. Amen. Our Father, who art in heaven, hallowed be thy name. Thy kingdom come, thy will be done on earth as it is in heaven. Give us this day our daily bread, and forgive us our trespasses, as we forgive those who trespass against us. And lead us not into temptation, but deliver us from evil. Amen. Hail Mary, full of grace, the Lord is with thee. Blessed art thou among women, and blessed is the fruit of thy womb, Jesus. Holy Mary, Mother of God, pray for us sinners, now and at the hour of our death. Amen.
Eternal Father, accept as worthy for the needs of the Holy Church and as atonement for the sins of all mankind, the precious blood and water which poured forth from the wound of Jesus' divine heart. Be merciful and gracious toward us. Blood of Christ, the last precious content of his holy heart, wash me of all my and others' guilt of sin. Water from the side of Christ, wash me clean of all punishments for sin and extinguish the flames of purgatory for me and for all the poor souls. Amen. Jesus, we give you our hearts, molded according to your will. You are the way, the truth, and the life.

As we pray together today, we pray for the intentions dear to the hearts of all our Maria Vision viewers, and especially those who have called into our prayer line. We are praying for John in Pennsylvania for protection against evil spirits. We are praying for Daniel for healing from the flu. We are praying for Stephanie in Texas, for herself and her family. We pray for Carlos in Texas and his health. We pray for Shirley in Kentucky, for Kathleen's brother who had a stroke. We are praying alongside Candace in Michigan for her surgery, for her family and her friends. We pray with Angelita for Fermin, Emilio, Jose, Manuel, and Mariano. We pray with John for spiritual protection and emotional support. Our prayers are with Mina for spiritual protection and for her son, Clayton. We are praying with Maria Eliza for Liam Conejo. We are praying with Marco for Edward Michael's successful recovery, for Michael's procedure. We're praying alongside Cynthia for healing in Texas. We are praying for Maria for her intentions and healing. We pray alongside Nancy in Florida for healing back for her back and knees, for healing for her brother. Our prayers are with John in Pennsylvania for praying against evil spirits. We pray with Patrick in New York for his parents who have passed away. We are praying for a viewer in Texas. We are praying for Rosario Gonzalez, who was admitted to the hospital, and for her recovery. We pray alongside Jerry in Michigan for health and for blind dog and world peace. Our prayers are with Maria for Christine and Michael coming back to the faith, for health and vision. We pray in unison with Patrick in Florida for troubles in his life and for things to be better. We're praying with John in Pennsylvania for protection from evil spirits. We are also praying for Melanie in New York and for healing for Claudia. And we are praying for Elaine in New York for her daughter, Julia, who was in the hospital. For these intentions and all of those of our viewers, we pray to the Lord. Lord, hear our prayer. Jesus, you are the good shepherd who leads us to your Eucharistic heart. Here you refresh our souls to continue the race with life-giving waters of encouragement and grace. When I can't go any further, I get discouraged and disappointed. Here you renew me with a transfusion of love that allows me to continue and not give up, placing my trust in your Sacred Heart, all the past that is left behind. Both the good and the bad we give to you. Sacred Heart of Jesus, we trust in you completely. Here, you consume everything in your Eucharistic love, repairing what is broken, restoring what is lost, healing what is wounded, correcting what is wrong, transforming all evil into good. In your redeeming grace, hold me and never let go of me, so that all my attention may be on the final goal, calling me to life on

0: and do not love you. O most holy Trinity, Father, Son, and Holy Spirit, I adore you profoundly. I offer you the most precious body, blood, soul, and divinity of Jesus Christ, present in all the tabernacles of the world, in reparation for the outrages, sacrileges, and indifferences by which he is offended. By the infinite merits of the Sacred Heart of Jesus and the Immaculate Heart of Mary, we beg the conversion of poor sinners. In the name of the Father, and of the Son, and of the Holy Spirit. Amen.
1: Mary, Mother of the Eucharistic Lord, pray for me and obtain for me a greater love for Jesus. Amen. We unite ourselves with the Immaculate Heart of Mary, all the angels and saints in heaven, the souls in purgatory, and all the just on earth, joined with the holy sacrifice celebrated in all masses across the earth. We offer our prayers, our tears, joys, and our sufferings to Jesus for the conversion of sinners and the salvation of the dying. O Lord, how truly great you are. My soul calls out to adore you. All glory, all praise to you, Father, and the Son, and to the Holy Spirit, as it is, was in the beginning, is now, and will be forever. Amen. Alleluia. Almighty and eternal God, we kneel, we prostrate our very selves before your altar. Our deepest desire is purely to adore your living and present Son in the most blessed sacrament. Through the endless merits of the Sacred Heart of Jesus, may souls find salvation and reparation for their sins by the Church and the Pope, all the clergy, and all the apostles of prayer. O King of Kings, King of the highest lineage that has ever been, made small and has remained in the host. Jesus, we believe that you are truly present in this sacrament of love. With infinite love, you love us. Here you receive us with open arms and fill us with peace, interceding for us to the Father to obtain all that truly makes us happy and holy. We have come to worship you in spirit and truth. Here you are yourself, and we know that your heart burns for each one of us and that you long to be loved by each of us in return. You come with infinite love and humility in the Sacred Host so that we may not be afraid to draw near you. We ask that through the Immaculate Heart of Mary, we learn to love you with perfect love so that we can forgive others as you forgive. We bless you, Lord, for the gift of yourself in the Holy Eucharist. We adore you as the treasure of our hearts. We praise you for your infinite mercy. We want to console you for those who do not love you, and to ask you with trust that you will open the gates of your love upon the whole world, that all may be one in your divine will, in your love, and in your heart. Our Lord and our God, you are the living water that renews, loves, rejoices, and flows from your heart in the Eucharist for all those who come to you. We praise you and we bless you. All glory be to you, Jesus, for this sacrament of unity that brings us today to you in a lasting friendship, in a divine intimacy, where you prove without a doubt that God is love. Give me, Jesus, that perfect love that casts out everything fair and that our souls

may find the rest living in your tenderness. Free our minds from all anxiety and discomfort, so that with the confidence of a child, we can surrender to you along with our freedom and understanding through the Immaculate Heart of Mary. Eucharistic Heart of Jesus, burning with love for us, inflame our hearts with love for you until with you we have one will, so that we can love the things that you love and do what you would do, because you have said, "Everyone who does the will of my Father is my brother, my sister, and my mother." Center our lives in the depth of your love, Jesus, so that we may be free from the seductions of the flesh and of the passing things of this world. May we find our joy in your friendship, our treasure in your love, our riches in your merits, our weakness in your grace, our happiness in union with you, and peace in the Father's will. All praise to you, Jesus, for your power and love in the Blessed Sacrament. Here you constantly intercede for the salvation of all. Here you continue to atone for every sin committed, offering the merits of Calvary to make amends for every wrong. Here you call us to join you in prayer so that we can hear you, receive many blessings, and comfort you. In you, with you, and through you, we pray with trust for the conversion of the whole world without having any merit of our own, but trusting in yours. We offer to the Heavenly Father the infinite merits of your Sacred Heart, together with the merits of the Immaculate Heart of Mary for the salvation of souls. Free all people, Jesus, from the bondage of sin and division, for each soul is so precious to you. Bring us home rejoicing in the victory of your mercy. Through the infinite merits of your holy wounds, because you are more powerful than all the forces of hell, we trust completely in your promise of the gospel. Behold, I come to make all things new. Praise be to you, Jesus, truly present in the Blessed Sacrament. Lamb of God, King of Kings, our Savior, Light of the world, by the light of your Eucharistic love, expel all darkness from our minds and hearts so that we can clearly see the height and depth of your personal love for us. With this light, Jesus, our faith increases. Perfect our hope so that we never give in to any form of sadness or discouragement. Give us wisdom to see everything from God's point of view, so that we can walk in the light of truth and virtue, living according to the will of the Father. May the heart of Jesus in the Blessed Sacrament always be praised, always adored and loved with grateful love in all the tabernacles of the world until the end of time. Amen.

Heavenly Father, we come before you today with a heart full and overflowing with gratitude. Thank you, Lord, for the magnificent world you have created. Thank you, Jesus, that we are not alone. You are here always, in all the tabernacles of the earth, and because we always find in you the comfort in our afflictions, healing in our sicknesses, and strength in our weaknesses. Thank you for your precious body and blood that saves us and gives us eternal life. Thank you for your merciful love that forgives us all. All praise to you, Lord Jesus, in the Blessed Sacrament. We thank you for the immensity of heaven that reflects your greatness and for each new day you give us. We praise and bless you for the delicate petals and vibrant colors of the flowers. Lord, we are fascinated by the starry nights you have created, the moon and the sun that illuminate the darkness and remind us of your infinite reach. Most of all, we thank you for the people we love, for the families who take care of us, and the friends who walk by our side. Thank you for the joy of your love. May we never be blind to the beauty that surrounds us, but may we always walk in spirit of praise and thanksgiving for your wonderful works. Thank you that you cleanse our sins, which are very heavy burdens on our hearts. All praise to you, Lord, in the Blessed Sacrament. Thank you, Lord, for all the blessings you pour out in your tabernacle and in the church. Thank you for the strength of your Blessed Sacrament. All praise to you, Jesus, in the Blessed Sacrament. The ends of the earth marvel at your wonders. The whole earth, from sunrise to sunset, filled with your joy. Give thanks to the Lord. Open the doors of holiness to us. We will enter and give thanks. This is the door of the Lord, through which the righteous may enter.

We will thank you that you have responded to our call and that you have saved us. The stone which the builders discarded, it has become the cornerstone. This is the work of the Lord. Lord, what a wonder for our eyes to behold. This very day was made by you, the Lord. We rejoice and rejoice. We offer our heartfelt thanks to you, Lord, in the blessed sacrament of the altar. O Lord, grant us your salvation. May you be forever blessed and praised. The Lord God is indeed our light. We give thanks to you, Lord, because you are good, because your mercy is eternal and your love lasts forever. Glory be to the Father, and to the Son, and to the Holy Spirit, as it was in the beginning, is now, and will be forever. Amen.

Reparation to the Blessed Sacrament. My Jesus, I love you with all my heart. I feel sorry to have offended your infinite goodness so many times. I promise with your grace not to offend you again in the future. I give you all my will, my affections, my desires, and everything I possess. From now on, dispose of me and everything I have as you please. All I ask and desire is your holy love, the final perseverance, and the perfect fulfillment of your will. I entrust you the souls in purgatory, but especially to those who had the greatest devotion to the Blessed Sacrament and to the Blessed Virgin Mary. Sacred Heart of Jesus, in you we place our trust and offer this prayer of reparation as a tribute of love to the Immaculate Heart of the Blessed Virgin Mary. She who is the vessel of purity and holiness. She who is a model of all virtue. Her virginal womb was the first living sanctuary, the first walking tabernacle. Your mother will beautify our hearts. She will show roses of exquisite perfumes and fragrances within us. Through her hands, we unite our sacrifices and love. We want to give you back all the lack of love that you have received from your creatures. We want to console your heart and unite ourselves to the mysteries of your sacred passion. We also want to make reparation for the wounds of your divine heart, outraged and profaned in the Holy Host, for all the offenses he receives from many souls. Jesus, when on the eve of your passion, you were praying in the garden, the vision of all the sins of the world and the ingratitude of men who turned away from you tortured your heart. So great were your sufferings that they made you sweat blood. You're trashed by so many spears of heartbreak and ingratitude from your creatures. You were scourged and crucified again. The sins of men have brought you to extreme agony. Behold now, Jesus, we come to you and abide with you. We will accompany you in your agony, and we will tell you about our love. Grant us the grace to be able to be with you and to keep us persevering in prayer. Jesus, our Savior, we remember when you took your apostles to the Garden of Olives in the middle of the night so that they could be in prayer with you, and from whose heart sprang the complaint foretold in the book of Psalms. I look for someone to grieve me,

none, and someone to comfort me, and I'll find him. Grant that we may do this through a more sincere love for you, greater generosity in your service, and greater faithfulness towards others in the fulfillment of your great commandment. Commandment of love God with all our heart, with all our mind, with all our soul, and with all our strength, and the commandment to love our neighbor as you love him. Heavenly Father, we offer you the sadness and loneliness of the heart of Jesus, so that you may deign and be the companion and support of those who face the passage of time in eternity. Sacred Heart, we offer you our vigils of reparation to attract your mercy to the whole world. We want to be the balm of peace that heals your wounds and heals the wounds of your most holy body. We offer you our sacrifices of love and the most difficult moments of our lives in reparation for our sins and those of the whole world. My Lord, our God, our Savior, we come before you longing to repair our relationship with you. May our souls be like the blessed oil that heals your sacred wounds and like refreshing water to quench your burning thirst for souls, your thirst to be loved and adored by all men in the blessed sacrament of the altar. We long to atone for the insults of sinners inflicted on you all over the world and at every moment, day and night. O Father, we offer you all the acts of worship done by the souls who love you. Above all, we offer you your divine Son, immolated on the altar in every corner of the world. O Father, infinitely good and compassionate, accept his most pure blood in atonement for all the outrages and sacrileges committed by humanity. Erase their sins and have mercy on them. O eternal Father, accept precious blood that Jesus shed in his passion. By his wounds, by his head crowned with thorns, by his heart, by all his divine merits, forgive souls and save them. O precious blood of our Redeemer, we adore you with great respect and with great love, and we want to repair the outrages that you receive from souls. O most holy God, in whose presence we are not worthy to stand, forgive all sins committed by thoughts and desires. Receive in expiation for these sins the thorn-crowned head of your beloved Son. Accept the blood that flows so copiously from his wounds. Purify minds that are tainted. Illuminate the darkness of their understanding, and that his blood be their strength, their light, and their life. Lord, by the inexhaustible mercy of your heart and by the desire to forgive repentant sinners, we ask that sinners and the insensitive be converted by the fire of love of the Immaculate Heart of Mary, and that we will not forget that if we want to seek happiness in you, we will find it. That if we would seek riches, you are the infinite wealth. And if we seek peace, only in you we will find it. Eternal Father, for the passion of your Son, for what he suffered, for those immense pains, we unite to that cross. O Heavenly Father, look at the wounds of your Son and deign to receive them so that souls may open themselves to the touches of grace.
May his blood soften the sin-hardened hearts and move them to do penance. May the weight of the cross on the shoulders of your divine Son move souls to unload the weight of their crimes on the tribunal of penance, and that the nails that pierced his sacred hands and feet grant us the grace to fear him and to love him. We ask you, Eternal Father, for all these souls. Through the passion of your Son, we offer you all our sorrows. We also offer you, O Heavenly Father, this crown of thorns of your beloved Son. For these sorrows, I pray to you for priests, that their vocation may be greater, that they may be pure, that they may be good children of God, worthy to consecrate the holy mysteries of the Holy Mass. I also offer you what your Son suffered nailed to the cross, his burning thirst, and all the other torments of his agony for sinners, so that they may repent of their sins, and so that for that perseverance with which your Son prayed to you for the very ones who were crucifying him, and with that humility he asked you, forgive them because they do not know what they are doing. I beg you to grant to all souls that they have a great love for their neighbor and that they be faithful to your Son. Yes, my God, I beg you because Jesus asks me to. O Jesus, now I wish to pray the Lord's Prayer 7 times in unity with the love with which you sanctified this prayer in your heart. Take it from my lips into your divine heart. Improve and complete it so much that it brings as much honor and joy to the Trinity as you granted it on earth with this prayer. May these pour upon your humanity in glorification to your painful wounds and the precious blood that you spilled for them.

first prayer, the circumcision. Our Father, who art in heaven, hallowed be thy name. Thy kingdom come, thy will be done on earth as it is in heaven. Give us this day our daily bread, and forgive us our trespasses as we forgive those who trespass against us. And lead us not into temptation, but deliver us from evil. Amen. Hail Mary, full of grace, the Lord is with thee. Blessed art thou among women, and blessed is the fruit of thy womb, Jesus. Holy Mary, Mother of God, pray for us sinners, now and at the hour of our death. Amen. Eternal Father, through Mary's unblemished hands and the divine heart of Jesus, we offer you the first wounds, the first pains, and the first bloodshed as atonement for my and all of humanity's sins of youth, as protection against the first mortal sin, especially among my relatives. Amen. Second prayer, the suffering on the Mount of Olives. Our Father, who art in heaven, hallowed be thy name. Thy kingdom come, thy will be done on earth as it is in heaven. Give us this day our daily bread, and forgive us our trespasses as we forgive those who trespass against us. And lead us not into temptation, but deliver us from evil. Amen. Hail Mary, full of grace, the Lord is with thee. Blessed art thou among women, and blessed is the fruit of thy womb, Jesus. Holy Mary, Mother of God, pray for us sinners, now and at the hour of our death. Eternal Father, through Mary's unblemished hands and the divine heart of Jesus, we offer you the terrifying suffering.

offering of Jesus' heart on the Mount of Olives and every drop of his bloody sweat as atonement for my and all of humanity's sins of the heart, as protection against such sins, and for the spreading of divine and brotherly love. Amen. Third prayer, the flogging. Our Father, who art in heaven, hallowed be thy name. Thy kingdom come, thy will be done, on earth as it is in heaven. Give us this day our daily bread, and forgive us our trespasses, as we forgive those who trespass against us. And lead us not into temptation, but deliver us from evil. Amen. Hail Mary, full of grace, the Lord is with thee. Blessed art thou among women, and blessed is the fruit of thy womb, Jesus. Holy Mary, Mother of God, pray for us sinners, now and at the hour of our death. Amen. Eternal Father, through Mary's unblemished hands and the divine heart of Jesus, we offer you the many thousands of wounds, the gruesome pains, and the precious blood of the flogging as atonement for my and all of humanity's sins of the flesh, as protection against such sins and the preservation of innocence, especially among my relatives. Amen. The fourth prayer is the crowning of thorns. Our Father, who art in heaven, hallowed be thy name. Thy kingdom come, thy will be done on earth as it is in heaven. Give us this day our daily bread, and forgive us our trespasses as we forgive those who trespass against us. And lead us not into temptation, but deliver us from evil. Amen. Hail Mary, full of grace, the Lord is with thee. Blessed art thou among women, and blessed is the fruit of thy womb, Jesus. Holy Mary, Mother of God, pray for us sinners, now and at the hour of our death. Amen. The fourth prayer is the crowning of thorns. Our Father, who art in heaven, hallowed be thy name. Thy kingdom come, thy will be done on earth as it is in heaven. Give us this day our daily bread, and forgive us our trespasses, as we forgive those who trespass against us. And lead us not into temptation, but deliver us from evil. Hail Mary, full of grace, the Lord is with thee. Blessed art thou among women, and blessed is the fruit of thy womb, Jesus. Holy Mary, Mother of God, pray for us sinners, now and at the hour of our death. Amen. Eternal Father, through Mary's unblemished hands and the divine heart of Jesus, we offer you the wounds, the pains, and the precious blood of Jesus' holy head from the crowning with thorns, as atonement for my and all of humanity's sins of the Spirit, as protection against such sins, and the spreading of Christ's kingdom here on earth. Amen. The fifth prayer, the carrying of the cross. Our Father, who art in heaven, hallowed be thy name. Thy kingdom come, thy will be done on earth as it is in heaven. Give us this day our daily bread, and forgive us our trespasses as we forgive those who trespass against us. And lead us not into temptation, but deliver us from evil. Amen. Hail Mary, full of grace, the Lord is with thee. Blessed art thou among women, and blessed is the fruit of thy womb, Jesus. Holy Mary, Mother of God, pray for us sinners, now and at the hour of our death. Amen.

Eternal Father, through Mary's unblemished hands and the divine heart of Jesus, we offer you the sufferings on the way of the cross, especially his holy wound on his shoulder and its precious blood as atonement for my and all of humanity's rebellion against the cross. Every grumbling against your holy arrangements and all other sins and true love of the cross. Amen. The sixth prayer, the crucifixion. Our Father, who art in heaven, hallowed be thy name. Thy kingdom come, thy will be done on earth as it is in heaven. Give us this day our daily bread, and forgive us our trespasses, as we forgive those who trespass against us. And lead us not into temptation, but deliver us from evil. Amen. Hail Mary, full of grace, the Lord is with thee. Blessed art thou among women, and blessed is the fruit of thy womb, Jesus. Holy Mary, Mother of God, pray for us sinners, now and at the hour of our death. Amen. Eternal Father, through Mary's unblemished hands and the divine heart of Jesus, we offer you your Son on the cross. His nailing and raising, his wounds on the hands and feet, and the three streams of his precious blood that poured forth from these for us. His extreme tortures of the body and soul, his precious death and its non-bleeding renewal in all holy masses on earth as atonement for all wounds against the vows and regulations within the orders, as reparation for my and all of the world's sins, for the sick and the dying, for all holy priests and laymen, for the Holy Father's intentions toward the restoration of Christian families, for the strengthening of faith, for our country and unity among all nations in Christ and his church, as well as for the diaspora. Amen. The seventh prayer, the piercing of Jesus' side. Our Father, who art in heaven, hallowed be thy name. Thy kingdom come, thy will be done on earth as it is in heaven. Give us this day our daily bread, and forgive us our trespasses, as we forgive those who trespass against us. And lead us not into temptation, but deliver us from evil. Amen. Hail Mary, full of grace, the Lord is with thee. Blessed art thou among women, and blessed is the fruit of thy womb, Jesus. Holy Mary, Mother of God, pray for us sinners, now and at the hour of our death. Amen. Eternal Father, accept as worthy for the needs of the Holy Church and as atonement for the sins of all mankind, the precious blood and water which poured forth from the wound of Jesus' divine heart. Be merciful and gracious towards us. Blood of Christ, the last precious content of his holy heart, wash me of all my and others' guilt of sin. Water from the side of Christ, wash me clean of all punishments for sin, and extinguish the flames of purgatory for me and for all the poor souls. Amen. Jesus, we give you our hearts, molded according to your will. You are the way, the truth, and the life.

0: Our final prayer. Jesus, you are the good shepherd who leads us to your Eucharistic heart. Here you refresh our souls to continue the race with life-giving waters of encouragement and grace. When I can't go any further, I get discouraged and disappointed. Here you renew me with the transfusion of love that allows me to continue and not give up. Placing my trust in your Sacred Heart, all the past that is left behind. Both the good and the bad, we give to you. Sacred Heart of Jesus, we trust in you completely. Here you consume everything in your Eucharistic love, repairing what is broken, restoring what is lost, healing what is wounded, correcting what is wrong, transforming all evil into good. In your redeeming grace, hold me and never let go of me, so that all my attention may be on the final goal, calling me to life on high in you, Jesus Christ. You are my gift. My God, I believe, I adore, I hope, and I love you. I ask your forgiveness for those who do not believe, do not adore, do not hope, and do not love you. O most holy Trinity, Father, Son, and Holy Spirit, I adore you profoundly. I offer you the most precious body, blood, soul, and divinity of Jesus Christ. Present in all the tabernacles of the world, in reparation for the outrages, sacrileges, and indifferences by which he is offended. By the infinite merits of the Sacred Heart of Jesus and the Immaculate Heart of Mary, we beg the conversion of poor sinners. Amen. In the name of the Father, and of the Son, and of the Holy Spirit. Amen.
1: We offer to the Heavenly Father the infinite merits of your Sacred Heart, together with the merits of the Immaculate Heart of Mary, for the salvation of souls. Free all people, Jesus, from the bondage of sin and division, for each soul is so precious to you. 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Behold, I come to make all things new. Praise be to you, Jesus, truly present in the Blessed Sacrament.

Lamb of God, King of Kings, our Savior, Light of the World. By the light of your Eucharistic love, expel all darkness from our minds and hearts so that we can clearly see the height and depth of your personal love for us. With this light, Jesus, our faith increases. Perfect our hope so that we never give in to any form of sadness or discouragement. Give us wisdom to see everything from God's point of view so that we can walk in the light of truth and virtue, living according to the will of the Father.

May the heart of Jesus in the Blessed Sacrament always be praised, always adored, and loved with grateful love in all the tabernacles of the world until the end of time. Amen.

Heavenly Father, we come before you today with a heart full and overflowing with gratitude. Thank you, Lord, for the magnificent world you have created. We thank you, Jesus, that we are not alone. You are always here in all the tabernacles of the earth. And because we always find in you comfort in our afflictions, healing in our sickness, and strength in our weaknesses. Thank you for your precious body and blood that saves us and gives us eternal life. Thank you for your merciful love that forgives us all. All praise to you, Lord Jesus, in the Blessed Sacrament. We thank you for the immensity of heaven that reflects your greatness and for each new day you give us. We praise and bless you for the delicate petals and vibrant colors of the flowers. Lord, we are fascinated by the starry nights you have created, the moon and the sun that illuminates the darkness and reminds us of your infinite reach. Most of all, we thank you for the people we love, for the families who take care of us, and the friends who walk by our side. Thank you for the joy of your love. May we never be blind to the beauty that surrounds us, but may we always walk in spirit of praise and thanksgiving for your wonderful works. We thank you that you cleanse our sins, which are very heavy burdens on our hearts. All praise to you, Lord, in the Blessed Sacrament. Thank you, Lord, for all the blessings you pour out in your tabernacle and in the church. Thank you for the strength of the Blessed Sacrament. All praise to you, Jesus, in the Blessed Sacrament. The ends of the earth marvel at your wonders. The whole earth, from sunrise to sunset, filled with your joy. Give thanks to the Lord. Open the doors of holiness to us. We will enter and give thanks. This is the door of the Lord, through which the righteous may enter. We will thank you that you have responded to our call and that you have saved us. The stone which the builders discarded, it has become the cornerstone. This is the work of the Lord. Lord, what a wonder for our eyes to behold. This very day was made by you, the Lord. We rejoice and rejoice. We offer our heartfelt thanks to you, Lord, in the Blessed Sacrament of the altar. O Lord, grant us your salvation. May you be forever blessed and praised. The Lord God is indeed our light. We give thanks to you, Lord, because you are good, because your mercy is eternal and your love lasts forever. Glory be to the Father, and to the Son, and to the Holy Spirit, as it was in the beginning, is now, and will be forever. Amen.

My Jesus, I love you with all of my heart. I feel sorry to have offended your infinite goodness so many times. I promise, with your grace, not to offend you again in the future. I give you all my will, my affections, my desires, and everything I possess. From now on, dispose of me and everything I have as you please. All I ask and desire is your holy love, the final perseverance and the perfect fulfillment of your will. I entrust to you the souls in purgatory, but especially to those who had the greatest devotion to the Blessed Sacrament and to the Blessed Virgin Mary. Sacred Heart of Jesus, in you we place our trust and offer this prayer of reparation as a tribute of love to the Immaculate Heart of the Blessed Virgin Mary. She who is the vessel of purity and holiness, she who is a model of all virtue. Her virginal womb was the first living sanctuary, the first walking tabernacle. Your mother will beautify our hearts. She will show roses of exquisite perfumes and fragrances within us. And through her hands, we unite our sacrifices and love. We want to give you back all the lack of love that you have received from your creatures. We want to console your heart and unite ourselves to the mysteries of your sacred passion. We also want to make reparation for the wounds of your divine heart, outraged and profaned in the Holy Host, for all the offenses he receives from many souls. Jesus, when on the eve of your passion you were praying in the garden, the vision of all the sins of the world and the ingratitude of men who turned away from you tortured your heart. So great were your sufferings that they made you sweat blood. You're trashed by so many spears of heartbreak and ingratitude from your creatures. You are scourged and crucified again. The sins of men have brought you to extreme agony. Behold now, Jesus, we come to you and abide with you. We will accompany you in your agony, and we will tell you about our love. Grant us the grace to be able to be with you and to keep us persevering in prayer. Jesus, our Savior, we remember when you took your apostles to the Garden of Olives in the middle of the night so that they could be in the prayer with you and from whose heart sprang the complaint foretold in the Book of Psalms. I looked for someone to grieve me, and there was none, and someone to comfort me, and I did not find him. Grant that we may do this through a more sincere love for you, greater generosity in your service, and greater faithfulness toward others in the fulfillment of your great commandment, the commandment of love God with all our heart, with all our mind, with all our soul, and with all our strength, and the commandment to love our neighbor as you love him. Heavenly Father, we offer you the sadness and loneliness of the heart of Jesus, so that you may deign and be the companion and support of those who face the passage of time to eternity. Sacred Heart, we offer you our vigils of reparation to attract your mercy to the whole world. We want to be the balm of peace that heals your wounds and heals the wounds of your most holy body. We offer you our sacrifices of love and the most difficult moments of our lives and reparation for our sins and those of the whole world. My Lord, our God, our Savior, we come before you longing to repair our relationship with you. May our souls be like the blessed oil that heals your sacred wounds,
and like refreshing water to quench your burning thirst for souls. Your thirst to be loved and adored by all men in the blessed sacrament of the altar. We long to atone for the insults of sinners inflicted on you all over the world and at every moment of the day and night. O Father, we offer you all the acts of worship done by the souls who love you. Above all, we offer you your divine Son, immolated on the altar in every corner of the world. O Father, infinitely good and compassionate, accept his most pure blood in atonement for all the outrages and sacrileges committed by humanity. Erase their sins and have mercy on them. O eternal Father, accept the precious blood that Jesus Christ shed in his passion. By his wounds, by his head crowned with thorns, by his heart, by all his divine merits, forgive souls and save them. O precious blood of our Redeemer, we adore you with great respect and with great love, and we want to repair the outrages that you receive from souls. O most holy God, in whose presence we are not worthy to stand, forgive all sins committed by thoughts and desires. Receive in expiation for these sins the thorn-crowned head of your beloved Son. Accept the blood that flows so copiously from his wounds. Purify minds that are tainted. Illuminate the darkness of their understanding, and that his blood be their strength, their light, and their life. Lord, by the inexhaustible mercy of your heart, and by the desire to forgive repentant sinners, we ask that sinners and the insensitive be converted by the fire of thy love and the love of the Immaculate Heart of Mary, and that we will not forget that if we want to seek happiness in you, we will find it. That if we would seek riches, you are the infinite wealth. And if we seek peace, only in you

O Heavenly Father, look at the wounds of your Son and deign to receive them so that souls may open themselves to the touches of grace. May his blood soften the sin-hardened hearts and move them to do penance. May the weight of the cross on the shoulders of your divine Son move souls to unload the weight of their crimes on the tribunal of penance, and that the nails that pierced his sacred hands and feet grant us the grace to fear him and to love him. We ask you, eternal Father, for all of these souls. Through the passion of your Son, we offer you all our sorrows. We also offer you, O Heavenly Father, this crown of thorns of your beloved Son. For these sorrows, I pray to you for priests, that their vocation may be greater, that they may be pure, that they may be good children of God, worthy to consecrate the holy mysteries of the Holy Mass. I also offer you what your Son suffered nailed to the cross. His burning thirst and all the other torments of his agony for sinners, so that they may repent of their sins, and that for the preservation with which your Son prayed to you, ye for the very ones who were crucifying him. And with that humility, he asked you, Father, forgive them, because they do not know what they are doing. I beg you to grant all souls that they have a great love for their neighbor, and that they be faithful to your Son. Yes, my God, I beg you because Jesus asks me to. Amen.

We now offer up intentions for this holy hour. We pray for Carlos, for healing of nose, mouth, throat, and mental health. We pray for Doris, for the healing of her heart, and that she may be able to sleep better. We pray for Cecilia, for her son who needs financial help. We pray for Edward, for his children, and for financial aid. We pray for Teresa, for finding a husband, for her mental health, for her son, and for her niece who is in prison. We pray for Jerry, for their health, for their blind dog, and for world peace. We pray for John, for his protection from evil spirits. We pray for Patrick, for troubles in his life, and that things may turn out better. We pray with AJ for those who are struggling with their faith. Maria asks us to pray for Christine and Michael that they will come back to the faith and for her health and vision. We pray for Elaine and for her daughter, Julia, who was in the hospital. Melanie requests prayers for healing for Claudia. We pray for Rosario, who was admitted to the hospital, and for her quick recovery. Patrick requests prayers for both of his parents who have passed away. Maria requests prayers for herself and her children and for the healing of George's pancreas.

Renee requests prayers for Alan's healing from cellulitis and for help with apartment struggles. Diane requests healing of her face. Esperanza requests prayers for healing from illness. Nancy is requesting prayers for her healing from back and knee pain and for healing for her brother. Mariah requests prayers for healing. Cynthia requests prayers to heal from a cold. Mateo asks for Edward Michael's successful recovery and for Michael's procedure. Maria requests prayers for Liam. Mina requests prayers for spiritual protection for her son Clayton. Daniel requests prayers for healing from the flu. Candace requests prayers for her surgery to go well and for her family and her friends. Shirley asks us to pray for Kathleen's brother who had a stroke. Carlos requests prayers for his health. And Stephanie requests prayers for herself and her family.

O Jesus, now I wish to pray the Lord's Prayer 7 times in unity with the love with which you sanctified this prayer in your heart. Take it from my lips into your divine heart. Improve and complete it so much that it brings as much honor and joy to the Trinity as you granted it on earth with this prayer. May these pour upon your humanity in glorification to your painful wounds and the precious blood that you spilled for them. The first prayer is the circumcision. Our Father, who art in heaven, hallowed be thy name. Thy kingdom come, thy will be done on earth as it is in heaven. Give us this day our daily bread, and forgive us our trespasses, as we forgive those who trespass against us. And lead us not into temptation, but deliver us from evil. Amen. Hail Mary, full of grace, the Lord is with thee. Blessed art thou amongst women, and blessed is the fruit of thy womb, Jesus. Holy Mary, Mother of God, pray for us sinners, now and at the hour of our death. Amen. Eternal Father, through Mary's unblemished hands and the divine heart of Jesus, we offer you the first wounds, the first pains, and the first bloodshed as atonement for my and all of humanity's sins of the youth, as protection against the first mortal sin, especially among my relatives. The second prayer is the suffering on the Mount of Olives. Our Father, who art in heaven, hallowed be thy name. Thy kingdom come, thy will be done on earth as it is in heaven. Give us this day our daily bread, and forgive us our trespasses, as we forgive those who trespass against us. And lead us not into temptation, but deliver us from evil. Amen. Hail Mary, full of grace, the Lord is with thee. Blessed art thou amongst women, and blessed is the fruit of thy womb, Jesus. Holy Mary, Mother of God, pray for us sinners, now and at the hour of our death. Amen. Eternal Father, through Mary's unblemished hands and the divine heart of Jesus, we offer you the terrifying suffering of Jesus' heart on the Mount of Olives and every drop of his bloody sweat as atonement for my and all of humanity's sins of the heart, as protection against such sins, and for the spreading of divine and brotherly love. Amen. The third prayer is the flogging. Our Father, who art in heaven, hallowed be thy name. Thy kingdom come, thy will be done, on earth as it is in heaven. Give us this day our daily bread, and forgive us our trespasses, as we forgive those who trespass against us. And lead us not into temptation, but deliver us from evil. Amen. Hail Mary, full of grace, the Lord is with thee. Blessed art thou amongst women, and blessed is the fruit of thy womb, Jesus. Holy Mary, Mother of God, pray for us sinners, now and at the hour of our death. Amen. Eternal Father, through Mary's unblemished hands and the divine heart of Jesus, we offer you the many thousands of wounds, the gruesome pains, and the precious blood of the flogging, as atonement for my and all of humanity's sins of the flesh, as protection against such sins and the preservation of innocence, especially among my relatives. The fourth prayer is the crowning of thorns. Our Father, who art in heaven, hallowed be thy name. Thy kingdom come, thy will be done, on earth as it is in heaven. Give us this day our daily bread, and forgive us our trespasses, as we forgive those who trespass against us. And lead us not into temptation, but deliver us from evil. Amen. Hail Mary, full of grace, the Lord is with thee. Blessed art thou amongst women, and blessed is the fruit of thy womb, Jesus. Holy Mary, Mother of God, pray for us sinners, now and at the hour of our death. Amen. Eternal Father, through Mary's unblemished hands and the divine heart of Jesus, we offer you the wounds, the pains, and the precious blood of Jesus' holy heart from the crowning of thorns as atonement for me and all of my sins against the Spirit, as protection against such sins and the spreading of Christ's kingdom here on earth.
The fifth prayer is the carrying of the cross. Our Father who art in heaven, hallowed be thy name. Thy kingdom come, thy will be done on earth as it is in heaven. Give us this day our daily bread and forgive us our trespasses as we forgive those who trespass against us. And lead us not into temptation, but deliver us from evil. Amen. Hail Mary, full of grace, the Lord is with thee. Blessed art thou amongst women, and blessed is the fruit of thy womb, Jesus. Holy Mary, Mother of God, pray for us sinners, now and at the hour of our death. Amen. Eternal Father, through Mary's unblemished hands and the divine heart of Jesus, we offer you the sufferings on the way of the cross, especially his holy wound on his shoulders and his precious blood as atonement for me and all of humanity's rebellion against the cross, every grumbling against your holy arrangements, and all other sins and true love of the cross. The sixth prayer is the crucifixion. Our Father who art in heaven, hallowed be thy name. Thy kingdom come, thy will be done, on earth as it is in heaven. Give us this day our daily bread, and forgive us our trespasses, as we forgive those who trespass against us. And lead us not into temptation, but deliver us from evil. Amen. Hail Mary, full of grace, the Lord is with thee. Blessed art thou amongst women, and blessed is the fruit of thy womb, Jesus. Holy Mary, Mother of God, pray for us sinners, now and at the hour of our death. Amen. Eternal Father, through Mary's unblemished hands and the divine heart of Jesus, we offer you your Son on the cross, his nailing and raising, his wounds on the hands and feet, and the three streams of his precious blood that poured forth from these for us, his extreme tortures of the body and soul, his precious death and its non-bleeding renewal, and all holy masses on earth as atonement for all wounds against vows and regulations within the orders, as reparation for my and all of the world's sins, for the sick and the dying, for all holy priests and laymen, for the Holy Father's intentions towards the restoration of Christian families, for the strengthening of faith, for our country and unity among all nations in Christ and his church, as well as for the diaspora. The seventh prayer, the piercing of Jesus' side. Our Father who art in heaven, hallowed be thy name. Thy kingdom come, thy will be done on earth as it is in heaven. Give us this day our daily bread, and forgive us our trespasses, as we forgive those who trespass against us. And lead us not into temptation, but deliver us from evil. Amen. Hail Mary, full of grace, the Lord with thee. Blessed art thou amongst women, and blessed is the fruit of thy womb, Jesus. Holy Mary, Mother of God, pray for us sinners, now and at the hour of our death. Amen. Eternal Father, accept us worthy for the needs of the Holy Church, and as atonement for the sins of all mankind, the precious blood and water which poured forth from the wound of Jesus' divine heart. Be merciful and gracious towards us. Blood of Christ, the last precious content of his holy heart, wash me of all my and others' guilt of sin. Water from the side of Christ, wash me clean of all punishments for sin, and extinguish the flame of purgatory for me and for all of the poor souls. Amen. Jesus, we give you our hearts, molded according to your will. You are the way, the truth, and the life. O sacrament most holy, O sacrament divine, all praise and all thanksgiving be every moment thine. Jesus, you are the good shepherd who leads us to your Eucharistic heart. Here you refresh our souls to continue the race with life-giving waters of encouragement and grace. When I can't go any further, I get discouraged and disappointed. Here you renew me with a transfusion of love that allows me to continue and not give up, placing my trust in your Sacred Heart, all the past is left behind.
Both the good and the bad we give to you. Sacred Heart of Jesus, we trust in you completely. Here you consume everything in your Eucharistic love, repairing what is broken, restoring what is lost, healing what is wounded, correcting what is wrong, transforming all evil into good. In your redeeming grace, hold me and never let go of me, so that all my attention may be on the final goal, calling me to life on high in you, Christ Jesus. You are my gift. My God, I believe, I adore, I hope, and I love you. I beg pardon for those who do not believe, do not adore, do not hope, and do not love you. O most holy Trinity, Father, Son, and Holy Spirit, I adore you profoundly. I offer you the most precious body, blood, soul, and divinity of Jesus Christ, present in all the tabernacles of the world, in reparation for the outrages, sacrileges, and indifferences by which he is offended. By the infinite merits of the Sacred Heart of Jesus and the Immaculate Heart of Mary, we beg of thee the conversion of poor sinners.

In the name of the Father, and of the Son, and of the Holy Spirit, amen. We unite ourselves to the Immaculate Heart of Mary, all the angels and saints in heaven, and the souls in purgatory, and all the just on earth, joined with the holy sacrifice celebrated in all masses across the earth. We offer our prayers, our tears, joys, our sufferings to Jesus for the conversion of sinners and the salvation of the dying. O Lord, how truly great you are! My soul calls out to adore you. All glory, all praise to you, Father, and the Son, and the Holy Spirit, as it was in the beginning, is now, and will be forever. Amen. Alleluia. Almighty and eternal God, we kneel, we prostrate our very selves before your holy altar. Our deepest desire is purity to adore. You are living and present, Son, in the most blessed sacrament. Through the endless merits of the Sacred Heart of Jesus, may all souls find salvation and reparation for their sins by the Church and the Pope, all the clergy and all the apostles of prayer. O King of kings, King of the highest lineage that has ever been, made small and has remained in the host. Jesus, we believe that you're truly present in the sacrament of love. With infinite love, you love us. Here you receive us with open arms and fill us with peace, interceding for us to the Father to obtain all that truly makes us happy and holy. We come to worship you in spirit and truth. Here you are yourself, and we know that your heart burns for each one of us, and that you long to be loved by each one of us in return. You come with infinite love and humility in the sacred host, so that we may not be afraid to draw near you. We ask that through the Immaculate Heart of Mary, we learn to love you with perfect love, so that we can forgive others as you forgive. We bless you, Lord, for the gift of yourself in the Holy Eucharist. We adore you as the treasure of our hearts. We praise you for your infinite mercy. We want to console you for those who do not love you, and to ask you with trust that you will open the gates of your love upon the whole world, that all may be one in your divine will, in your love, and in your heart. Our Lord and our God, you're the living water that renews, loves, rejoices, and flows from your heart in the Eucharist for all who come to you. We praise you and we bless you. All glory be to you, Jesus, for the sacrament of unity that brings us today to you in a lasting friendship, in a divine intimacy where you prove without doubt that God is love. Give me, Jesus, that perfect love that casts out every fear, and that our souls may find rest and living in your tenderness. Free our minds from all anxiety and discomfort, so that with the confidence of a child, we can surrender to you along with our freedom and understanding through the Immaculate Heart of Mary. Eucharistic Heart of Jesus, burning with love for us, inflame our hearts with love for you, until with you we have one will, so that we can love the things that you love and do what you would do, because you have said, "Everyone who does the will of my Father is my brother, my sister, and my mother." Center our lives in the depth of your love, Jesus, so that we may be free from the seductions of the flesh and of the passing of this world. We find our joy in your friendship, our treasure in your love, our riches in your merits, our weakness in your grace, our happiness in union with you, and peace in the Father's will. All praise to you, Jesus, for your power and love in the Blessed Sacrament. Here you constantly intercede for the salvation of all. Here you continue to atone for every sin committed, offering the merits of Calvary to make amends for every wrong. Here you call us to join you in prayer, so that we can hear you,
receive many blessings and comfort you. In you, with you, and through you. We pray with trust for the conversion of the whole world, without having any merit of our own, but trusting in yours. We offer to this Heavenly Father the infinite merits of your Sacred Heart, together with the merits of the Immaculate Heart of Mary for the salvation of souls. Free all people, Jesus, from the bondage of sin and division, for each soul is so precious to you. Bring us home rejoicing in the victory of your mercy through the infinite merits of your holy wounds, because you're more powerful than all the forces of hell. We trust completely in your promise of the gospel. Behold, I have come to make all things new. Praise to you, Jesus, truly present in the Blessed Sacrament. Lamb of God, King of Kings, our Savior, Light of the world. By the light of your Eucharistic love, expel all darkness from our minds and hearts, so that we can clearly see the heights and depth of your personal love for us. With light, Jesus, our faith increases. Perfect our hope, so that we may never give in to any form of sadness or discouragement. Give us wisdom to see everything from God's point of view, so that we can walk in the light of truth and virtue, living according to the will of the Father. May the heart of Jesus in the Blessed Sacrament always be praised, adored, and loved with grateful affection in all the tabernacles of the world, until the end of time. Amen. Heavenly Father, we come before you today with a heart full of overflowing gratitude. We thank you, Lord, for the magnificent world you have created. We thank you, Jesus, that we are not alone. You are here always in all the tabernacles of the earth, and because we find in you comfort in afflictions, hear in our sicknesses and strengthen our weaknesses. Thank you for your precious body and blood that saves us and gives us eternal life. Thank you for your merciful love that forgives us all. All praise to you, Lord Jesus, in the Blessed Sacrament. We thank you for the immensity of heaven that reflects your greatness and for each new day you give us. We praise and bless you for the delicate petals and vibrant colors of the flowers. Lord, we are fascinated by the starry nights you have created, the moon and the sun that illuminate the darkness and remind us of your infinite reach. Most of all, we thank you for the people we love, for the families who take care of us, and the friends who walk by our side. Thank you for the joy of your love. May we never be blind to the beauty that surrounds us, but may we always walk in the spirit of praise and thanksgiving for your wonderful works. We thank you that you cleanse us our sins, which are very heavy burdens on our heart. All praise to you, Lord, in the Blessed Sacrament. Thank you, Lord, for all the blessings you pour out in your tabernacle and in the church. Thank you for the strength of your Blessed Sacraments. All praise to you, Jesus, in the Blessed Sacrament. The ends of the earth marvel at your wonders. The whole earth, from sunrise to sunset, filled with your joy. Give thanks to the Lord. Open the doors of holiness in us. We will enter and give thanks. This is the door of the Lord, through which righteous may enter. We will thank you that you have responded to our call and that you have saved us. The stone which the builders discarded has become the cornerstone. This is the work of the Lord. Lord, what a wonder for our eyes to behold. This very day was made by you, the Lord. We rejoice and rejoice. We offer our heartfelt thanks to you, Lord,
in the blessed sacrament of the altar. O Lord, grant us your salvation. May you forever be blessed and praised. The Lord God is indeed our light. We give thanks to you, Lord, because you are good, because your mercy is eternal and your love lasts forever. Glory be to the Father, to the Son, and to the Holy Spirit, as it was in the beginning, is now, and will be forever. Amen. Dear Jesus, we love you with all our hearts. We feel sorry to have offended your infinite goodness so many times. We promise with your grace not to offend you again in the future. We give you all our wills, our affections, our desires, and everything we possess. From now on, dispose of us and everything we have as you please. All we ask and desire is your holy love, the final perseverance, the perfect fulfillment of your will. We entrust to you the souls of purgatory, but especially to those with the greatest devotion to the Blessed Sacrament and to the Blessed Virgin Mary. Sacred Heart of Jesus, in you we place our trust and offer this prayer of reparation as a tribute of love to the Immaculate Heart of the Blessed Virgin Mary. She who is the vessel of purity and holiness, she who is the model of all virtue. Her virginal womb was the first living sanctuary, the first walking tabernacle. Your mother will beautify our hearts. She will so show roses of exquisite perfumes, fragrances within us. Through her hands, we unite our sacrifices and love. We want to give you back all the lack of love that you have received from your creatures. We want to console your heart and unite ourselves to the mysteries of your sacred passion. We also want to make reparation for the wounds of your divine heart, outraged and profaned in the Holy Host, for all the offenses he receives from many souls. Jesus, when on the eve of your passion, you were praying in the garden, the vision of all the sins of the world, the ingratitude of men who turn away from you, this tortured your heart. So great were your sufferings that they made you sweat blood. You were thrashed by so many spears of heartbreak and ingratitude from your creatures. You were scourged and crucified again. The sins of men have brought you to extreme agony. Behold now, Jesus, we come to you and abide with you. We will accompany you in your agony, and we will tell you about our love. Grant us the grace to be able to be with you and to keep us persevering in prayer. Jesus, our Savior, we remember when you took your apostles to the Garden of Olives in the middle of the night so that they could be in prayer with you, and from whose heart sprang the complaint foretold in the Book of Psalms. I looked for someone to grieve me, and there was none. Someone to comfort me, and I did not find him. Grant that we may do this through more sincere love for you, greater generosity in your service, and greater faithfulness towards others in the fulfillment of your great commandment, the commandment of love, to love God with all our heart, with all our mind, with all our souls, with all our strength, in the commandment of love, to love our neighbor as you love him. Heavenly Father, we offer you the sadness and loneliness of the heart of Jesus, so that you may reign and be the companion and support of those who face the passage of time to eternity. Sacred Heart, we offer you the vigils of reparation, to attract your mercy to the whole world.
We want to be the balm of peace that heals your wounds and heals the wounds of your most holy body. We offer you our sacrifices of love in the most difficult moments of our lives, in reparation for our sins and those of the whole world. My Lord, our God, our Savior, we come before you longing to repair our relationship with you. May our souls be like the blessed oil that heals your sacred wound, and like refreshing water to quench your burning thirst for souls. Your thirst to be loved and adored by all men in the blessed sacrament of the altar. We long to atone for the insults of sinners inflicted on you all over the world, and at every moment, day and night. O Father, we offer you all the acts of worship done by the souls who love you. Above all, we offer you your divine Son, immolated on the altar in every corner of the world. O Father, infinite good and compassionate, accept his most pure blood in atonement for all the outrages and sacrileges committed by humanity. Erase their sins and have mercy on them. O Eternal Father, accept the precious blood that Jesus Christ shed in his passion. By his wounds, by his head crowned with thorns, by his heart and by all his divine merits, forgive souls and save them. O precious blood of our Redeemer, we adore you with great respect and with great love. We want to repair the outrages that you receive from souls. O Holy God, in whose presence we are not worthy to stand, forgive all sins committed by thoughts and desires. Receive in expiation for your sins the thorn-crowned head of your beloved Son. Accept the blood that flows so copiously from his wounds. Purify minds that are tainted. Illuminate the darkness of their understanding. Let his blood be their strength, their light, and their life. Lord, by the inexhaustible mercy of your heart, by the desire to forgive repentant sinners, we ask that sinners and the insensitive be converted by the fire of love for the Immaculate Heart of Mary, and that we will not forget that if we want to seek happiness, in you we will find it, that if we would seek riches, we are the infinite wealth, and if we seek peace, only in you will we find it. Eternal Father, for the passion of your Son, for what he suffered, for those immense pains we unite to that cross. O Heavenly Father, look at the wounds of your Son, and deign to receive them, so that the souls may open themselves to the touches of grace. May his blood soften the sin-hardened hearts and move them to do penance. May the weight of the cross on the shoulders of your divine Son move souls to unload the weight of their crimes on the tribunal of penance, and that the nails that pierce his sacred hands and feet grant us the grace to fear him and to love him. We ask you, Eternal Father, for all the souls. Through the passion of your Son, we offer you all our sorrows. We also offer you, O Heavenly Father, this crown of thorns of your beloved Son. For these sorrows, we pray to you for priests, that their vocations may be greater, that they may be pure, that they may be good children of God, worthy to consecrate the holy mysteries of the Holy Mass. We also offer you what your Son suffered, nailed to the cross, his burning thirst and all other torments of his agony, for sinners so that they may repent of their sins, and so that for the perseverance with which your Son prayed to you for the very ones who were crucifying him, and with that humility he asked you, forgive them because they do not know what they are doing. We beg you to grant to all souls that they have a great love for their neighbor and that they be faithful to your Son.
My God, we beg you because Jesus asks us to. Amen. Dear Jesus, dear viewers, today too is the optional memorial of the feast day of Our Lady of Lourdes. We will now pray later on the compassion of the sick, and let me read the excerpt in the Magnificat about Our Lady of Lourdes. On this day in 1858, a beautiful woman first appeared to 14-year-old Bernadette Soubirous, a poor French girl, clothed in a dazzling white dress girded in blue. The woman appeared in a dirty, dank hole, a stone grotto known to the locals as the Pig Shelter. On March 25, she revealed her name. I am the Immaculate Conception. Only 4 years earlier, Pius IX had declared the dogma that Mary had been immaculately conceived in the womb of her mother, receiving the saving graces of her son in anticipation of her divine motherhood. Today, the Grotto of Lourdes receives 6 million visitors each year. In the entrance antiphon for today's Mass for Our Lady of Lourdes, Hail, Holy Mother, who gave birth to the King, who rules heaven and earth forever. And this is Lack Prayer before Mass. Grant, O merciful God, protection in our weakness, that we who keep the memorial of the Immaculate Mother of God may, with the help of her intercession, rise up from our iniquities to our Lord Jesus Christ, your Son, who lives and reigns with you in the unity of the Holy Spirit, God forever and ever. Amen. And now, in honor of our Lourdes and in remembrance of all the sick in our families, communities, among our friends, we will now pray the Litany of Compassion for the sick. We pray with special love and concern for all those who are ill or infirm, asking the Lord for his consoling grace to strengthen the sick in times of trial.

Our response will be, Lord, be close and give your comfort. When pain or distress is overwhelming, we pray, Lord, be close and give your comfort. When the healing process goes slower than hope, Lord, be close to give your comfort. When terrified by treatments or therapy, Lord, be close to give your comfort. When it's hard to let go of long-held plans, Lord, be close to give your comfort. When the feelings of alienation arises, Lord, be close to hear, give your comfort. When worn out and weary, we pray, Lord, be close and give your comfort. When troubled by impatience and negativity, we pray, Lord, be close and give your comfort. When loneliness adds to anxiety, we pray, Lord, be close to hear your comfort. When sickness makes it difficult to communicate, we pray, Lord, be close to give your comfort. When discouragement or despondency sets in, we pray, Lord, be close to give your comfort. When fear makes it impossible to face the future, we pray, Lord, be close and give your comfort. When the ravages of disease attack self-esteem, we pray, Lord, be close and give your comfort. When anger and resentment assail, we pray, Lord, be close and give your comfort. When beset by worry or fretfulness, we pray, Lord, be close and give your comfort. When it is hard to rely on others for care, we pray, Lord, be close to give your comfort. When envy arises towards those who are healthy, we pray, Lord, be close to give your comfort. When pessimism or cynicism holds sway, we pray, Lord, be close to give your comfort. When anguish is intensified by the need for reconciliation, we pray, Lord, be close to give your comfort. When sickness is mistaken for punishment, we pray, Lord, be close to give your comfort. When loved ones are far away, we pray, Lord, be close to give your comfort. When sickness causes financial hardship that leads to worry or despair, we pray, Lord, be close to give your comfort. When afflicted by the feeling that there is nothing to hope for, we pray, Lord, be close to give your comfort. When weakness makes it impossible even to think, we pray, Lord, be close to give your comfort. When friends draw back, fearful of disease, we pray, Lord, be close to give your comfort. When illness makes those who are suffering moody or irritable, we pray, Lord, be close to give your comfort. When haunted by regret and the shame of past sins, we pray, Lord, be close to give your comfort. When it's difficult to sleep, we pray, Lord, be close to give your comfort. When there's loss of appetite, we pray, Lord, be close to give your comfort. When there's resistance to necessary change, we pray, Lord, be close to give your comfort. When tempted by denial, we pray, Lord, be close to give your comfort. When nobody seems to understand, we pray, Lord, be close to give your comfort. When bound to house and restricted in movement, we pray, Lord, be close to give your comfort. When listlessness and apathy threatens, we pray, Lord, be close to give your comfort. When medication seems to make things worse, we pray,
Lord, be close to give your comfort. When all that's needed is a caring touch, we pray. Lord, be close to give your comfort. When it's impossible to maintain familiar routines, we pray. Lord, be close to give your comfort. When it's hard to find the strength to go on, we pray. Lord, be close to give your comfort. When it becomes difficult to pray, we pray, Lord, be close to give your comfort. When suffering of any sort becomes hard to bear, Lord, we pray, Lord, be close to give your comfort. When death draws near, we pray, Lord, be close to give your comfort. Most merciful Father, your beloved Son showed special compassion to lepers, tenderness to those long sick, and healing to the infirm laid before him. We place before you all those who are ill, in need of healing grace. May the love and mercy of the divine physician raise up all who are suffering from sickness and restore them to health and peace. We ask this in the name of Jesus. Amen. Our Lady of Lourdes, pray for us, and especially for the sick in our communities, in our parishes, in our families, and among our friends. We thank you, dear Blessed Mother, Our Lady of Lourdes, for interceding for us. And now to commemorate this memorial, we also pray for your intentions, dear viewers, that you sent to us, especially those who are sick and in need of help. We have a call from Elaine from New York. Dear Jesus, she has prayers for Julia, who is in the hospital. We also pray for everybody in the hospital right now. Dwayne also, whose appendix burst, so he has surgery in the hospital in Naples. All those who are suffering and ill, we pray for their comfort and care. And there's a call from Melanie. Dear Lord, she asks healing for Claudia. And from Rosario in Texas, who was admitted to the hospital, we pray for a quick recovery. And Patricia Smith prays also for parents, both parents who have passed away. So we also pray for those who are dearly departed, dear Jesus. Bless their souls, have mercy on them, especially those who are suffering in purgatory right now. We pray for their purification and quick ascension into your divine paradise. And there's a call from John in Pennsylvania, who asks for protection from evil spirits. We pray, dear Jesus, for protection for all of us from the evil one. And there's a call from Maria in California. She prays for the healing of Georgia's pancreas. And we pray with her, dear Jesus, especially those with pancreatic cancer and acute pancreatic failures. Bless those, dear Jesus. This is a very serious illness. And we pray for the comfort, resources, and personal and medical help. And there's a call from Renee, dear Jesus, from Buffalo. He asked for prayers for Alan's healing from cellulitis. We pray for all those too with the same disease, dear Jesus. Bless Alan and all those suffering. And there's Diane from Texas. She prays for the healing of her face. Grant all those, Jesus Christ, all these
petitions for healing of body, mind, and soul. And also from Esperanza, she prays for healing from her illness. Bless her, dear Lord, and all who are sick. Our Lady of Lourdes, please pray for these intentions.

presence and the disposition to seek help and for people to come and help them in their faith matters. And there's a call from Patrick as prayers for the for troubles in his life and that things turn out better. Dear Jesus, bless and guide people, especially like Patrick, or in confusion, or in anxiety and fear. Help them deal with it, Lord Jesus, and grant them the blessings and graces they need. And again, a call from John from Pennsylvania for protection also from evil spirits. Dear Jesus, I've been receiving many calls for this, from protection from the evil one. Grant us all protection from sin, anxiety, and fear. And may our guardian angels help us in our battle with the evil one. Now there's a call from Jerry in Michigan for health, for her blind dog, and for world peace. Jesus, she has peace. Pray for peace in the world right now. Grant us all peace in our hearts so we can reflect that in the world. And there's a call from Teresa in Georgia. She asks for prayers for mental health and a niece in prison. Help them all, dear Jesus. And she also would like to find a good husband. Dear Blessed Mother Saint Joseph, please help Teresa find good spouse, just like many of the young ones right now. Grant them the guidance to choose holy and good spouses for their future, and grant them a wonderful family and children too. And there's a call from Edward. He asks for prayers for his children and also for financial aid. Bless those in want right now, dear Jesus, especially for their finances. And many of them have been laid off from their jobs and are looking for one. Just grant them the guidance and the material help at these difficult times. And also another call from Cecilia in Texas for her son who needs financial help. Dear Jesus, in your mercy, help all those who are jobless and seeking financial and material help. And Angelita from Spain calls for blessings and graces for Fermin. We pray for all those who are praying for their friends and family, dear Jesus, the natural intercessors who love them. Grant them too the graces. And there's a call from Doris of Michigan. She prays for the healing of her heart and that she will be able to sleep better. So we pray for those too, Jesus. We need healings of heart, broken up, anxious, and sad and depressed. Grant them, Jesus, the graces and blessings for healing of the heart. And this is a call from Maria from Texas for Kristen and Michael to come back to the faith. So we pray also for conversion, dear Jesus, of our family and friends. Help them find the true faith in you and come back, dear Jesus. We pray for the lost sheep who were part of your fold and wandered away. Please call them back, Jesus. Come back to the sacraments and the church and the joy of peace in your company. And now we pray in ending for this holy hour. We thank you, Jesus, for this time of reparation, of blessings and petitions. We love you, we praise you, we adore you.

Jesus, you're the true shepherd who leads us to your Eucharistic heart. Here you refresh our souls to continue the race with life-giving waters of encouragement and grace. When we can't go on any further, we get discouraged and disappointed. Here you renew us with a transfusion of love that allows us to continue and not give up. Placing our trust in your Sacred Heart, all the past that is left behind. Both the good and the bad we give to you, Sacred Heart of Jesus. We trust in you completely. Here you consume everything in your Eucharistic love, repairing what is broken, restoring what is lost, healing what is wounded, correcting what is wrong, transforming all evil into good. In your redeeming grace, hold us and never let go of us, so that all our attention may be on the final goal of calling us to life on high in you, Jesus Christ. You are our gift. My God, we believe, we adore, we hope, and we love you. We ask your forgiveness for those who do not believe, do not adore, do not love, and do not hope in you. O most holy Trinity, Father, Son, and Holy Spirit, we adore you profoundly. We offer you the most precious body, blood, soul, and divinity of Jesus Christ, present in all the tabernacles of the world, in reparation for the outrages, sacrileges, and indifferences by which he is offended. By the infinite merits of the Sacred Heart of Jesus and the Immaculate Heart of Mary, we beg the conversion of poor sinners. Our Lady of Lourdes, pray for us. In the name of the Father, and of the Son, and of the Holy Spirit, Amen.

In the name of the Father, and of the Son, and of the Holy Spirit. Amen. We unite ourselves with the Immaculate Heart of Mary, all the angels and saints in heaven, the souls in purgatory, and all the just on earth, joined with the holy sacrifice celebrated in all masses across the earth. We offer our prayers, our tears, joys, and our sufferings to Jesus for the conversion of sinners and the salvation of the dying. O Lord, how truly great you are! My soul calls out to adore you. All glory, all praise to you, Father and Son, and to the Holy Spirit, as it was in the beginning, is now, and will be forever. Amen. Alleluia. Almighty and eternal God, we kneel, we prostrate our very selves before your holy altar. Our deepest desire is purely to adore your living and present Son in the most blessed sacrament. Through the endless merits of the Sacred Heart of Jesus, many souls find salvation and reparation for their sins. For the Church and the Pope, all the clergy, and all the apostles of prayer. O Heavenly King of the highest lineage that has ever been, made small and has remained in the host. Jesus, we believe that you are truly present in this sacrament of love. With infinite love, you love us. Here, you receive us with open arms and fill us with peace, interceding for us to the Father to obtain all that truly makes us happy and holy. We have come to worship you in spirit and truth. Here you are yourself, and we know that your heart burns for each one of us, and that you long to be loved by each of us in return. You come with infinite love and humility in the Sacred Host, so that we may not be afraid to draw

Lord, heal my heart. Purify it that it may be guided by my intellect, to always choose you. May I never turn to sin. And just as a sunflower that follows every movement of the sun, give me the grace to imitate you in all that I do and in all that I think. Forever. Christ the King, I will follow you with every breath for all my days. Amen.

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1: Ze światłem nie robi.

This brief time, I would like to draw closer to you this night's meeting with Our Lady. It's very difficult to express and describe everything because there are no such words in today's world to be able to describe this meeting and the beauty of Our Lady herself. Also today Our Lady came to us very joyful and happy as she greeted all of us with her motherly greeting, "Praise be Jesus, my dear children." Then with her arms extended over all of us for a longer time, she prayed in her Aramaic language over all of us, especially prayed over you who are sick present here. Then Our Lady, for a long time,

0: prayed for peace, peace in the world. Then she gave to all of us her motherly blessing, and she blessed everything we have brought to be blessed. As always, also tonight, I recommend all of you, your needs, your intentions, your families, in a special way. All of you who are present here who are sick, then Our Lady for a while, in a special way, continue to pray over all of us. And she left in that prayer in the luminous sign of the cross with the greeting, "Go in peace, my dear children." 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

0: Pray for the salvation of this country and the salvation of the world. 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
1: The Holy Rosary, in the name of the Father, and of the Son, and of the Holy Spirit. Amen. Amen. Today we offer the Rosary to the Blessed Mother and her intentions, for the intentions we have in our hearts, for all the souls in purgatory, and for the end of abortion throughout the world. We also pray and offer this Rosary for all those who call our Maria Vision prayer line. I believe in God the Father Almighty, Creator of heaven and earth, and in Jesus Christ, His only Son, our Lord, who was conceived by the Holy Spirit, born of the Virgin Mary, suffered under Pontius Pilate, was crucified, died, and was buried. He descended into hell. The third day He rose again from the dead. He ascended into heaven and sits at the right hand of God the Father Almighty. He shall come again to judge the living and the dead. I believe in the Holy Spirit, the Holy Catholic Church, the communion of saints, the forgiveness of sins, the resurrection of the body, and life everlasting. Amen. Our Father, who art in heaven, hallowed be thy name. Thy kingdom come, thy will be done, on earth as it is in heaven.
2: Give us this day our daily bread, and forgive us our trespasses, as we forgive those who trespass against us. And lead us not into temptation, but deliver us from evil. Amen.
1: Hail Mary, full of grace, the Lord is with thee. Blessed art thou among women, and blessed is the fruit of thy womb, Jesus.
2: Holy Mary, Mother of God, pray for us sinners, now and at the hour of our death. Amen.
1: Hail Mary, full of grace.

0: grace, the Lord is with thee. Blessed art thou among women, and blessed is the fruit of thy womb, Jesus.
1: Holy Mary, Mother of God, pray for us sinners, now and at the hour of our death. Amen.
0: Hail Mary, full of grace, the Lord is with thee. Blessed art thou among women, and blessed is the fruit of thy womb, Jesus.
1: Holy Mary, Mother of God, pray for us sinners, now and at the hour of our death. Amen.
0: Glory be to the Father, and to the Son, and to the Holy Spirit.
1: As it was in the beginning, is now, and ever shall be, world without end. Amen.
0: The first luminous mystery, the baptism of Jesus. After Jesus was baptized, the heavens were opened for him, and he saw the Spirit of God descending like a dove and coming upon him. And a voice came from the heavens saying, "This is my beloved Son, with whom I am well pleased." The fruit of the mystery, openness to the Holy Spirit. Natalie is asking prayers for Elizabeth to not have cancer, as her upcoming test is coming up, that the results may come in negative, and for sparkle to heal in her eyes. Federico is asking prayers for a 3-year-old boy who is in need of healing, that the Lord may be with him and guide him and be with his family. Patricia is asking prayers for all the people in the world, that the Lord may be with them always and forever. Our Father, who art in heaven, hallowed be thy name. Thy kingdom come, thy will be done, on earth as it is in heaven.
1: Give us this day our daily bread, and forgive us our trespasses, as we forgive those who trespass against us. And lead us not into temptation, but deliver us from evil. Amen.
0: Hail Mary, full of grace, the Lord is with thee. Blessed art thou among women, and blessed is the fruit of thy womb, Jesus.
1: Holy Mary, Mother of God, pray for us sinners, now and at the hour of our death. Amen.
0: Hail Mary, full of grace, the Lord is with thee. Blessed art thou among women, and blessed is the fruit of thy womb, Jesus.
1: Holy Mary, Mother of God, pray for us sinners, now and at the hour of our death. Amen.
0: Hail Mary, full of grace, the Lord is with thee. Blessed art thou among women, and blessed is the fruit of thy womb, Jesus.
1: Holy Mary, Mother of God, pray for us sinners, now and at the hour of our death. Amen.
0: Hail Mary, full of grace, the Lord is with thee. Blessed art thou among women, and blessed is the fruit of thy womb, Jesus.
1: Holy Mary, Mother of God, pray for us sinners, now and at the hour of our death. Amen.
0: Hail Mary, full of grace, the Lord is with thee. Blessed art thou among women, and blessed is the fruit of thy womb, Jesus.
1: Holy Mary, Mother of God, pray for us sinners, now and at the hour of our death. Amen.
0: Hail Mary, full of grace, the Lord is with thee. Blessed art thou among women, and blessed is the fruit of thy womb, Jesus.
1: Holy Mary, Mother of God, pray for us sinners, now and at the hour of our death. Amen.
0: Hail Mary, full of grace, the Lord is with thee. Blessed art thou among women, and blessed is the fruit of thy womb, Jesus.
1: Holy Mary, Mother of God, pray for us sinners, now and at the hour of our death. Amen.
0: Hail Mary, full of grace, the Lord is with thee. Blessed art thou among women, and blessed is the fruit of thy womb, Jesus.
1: Holy Mary, Mother of God, pray for us sinners, now and at the hour of our death. Amen.
0: Hail Mary, full of grace, the Lord is with thee. Blessed art thou among women, and blessed is the fruit of thy womb, Jesus.
1: Holy Mary, Mother of God, pray for us sinners, now and at the hour of our death. Amen.
0: Hail Mary, full of grace, the Lord is with thee. Blessed art thou among women, and blessed is the fruit of thy womb, Jesus.
1: Holy Mary, Mother of God, pray for us sinners, now and at the hour of our death. Amen.
0: Glory be to the Father, and to the Son, and to the Holy Spirit.
1: As it was in the beginning, is now, and ever shall be, world without end. Amen.
0: O my Jesus, forgive us our sins, save us from the fires of hell. Lead all souls to heaven, especially those in most need of thy mercy. Sacred Heart of Jesus,
1: have mercy on us.
0: Immaculate Heart of Mary,
1: pray for us.
0: Saint Joseph,
1: increase our faith.

0: The second luminous mystery, the wedding feast at Cana. His mother said to the servers, "Do whatever he tells you." Jesus told them, "Fill the jars with water." So they filled the jars to the brim. The fruit of the mystery, to Jesus through Mary. Tide is asking prayers for her son, Edward, for his battle against alcoholism, for the Lord to send someone to help her and her son. John is asking prayers for the Bryan's family. Our Father who art in heaven, hallowed be thy name. Thy kingdom come, thy will be done, on earth as it is in heaven.
1: Give us this day our daily bread, and forgive us our trespasses, as we forgive those who trespass against us. And lead us not into temptation, but deliver us from evil. Amen.
0: Hail Mary, full of grace, the Lord is with thee. Blessed art thou among women, and blessed is the fruit of thy womb, Jesus.
1: Holy Mary, Mother of God, pray for us sinners, now and at the hour of our death. Amen.
0: Hail Mary, full of grace, the Lord is with thee. Blessed art thou among women, and blessed is the fruit of thy womb, Jesus.
1: Holy Mary, Mother of God, pray for us sinners, now and at the hour of our death. Amen.
0: Hail Mary, full of grace, the Lord is with thee. Blessed art thou among women, and blessed is the fruit of thy womb, Jesus.
1: Holy Mary, Mother of God, pray for us sinners, now and at the hour of our death. Amen.
0: Hail Mary, full of grace, the Lord is with thee. Blessed art thou among women, and blessed is the fruit of thy womb, Jesus.
1: Holy Mary, Mother of God, pray for us sinners, now and at the hour of our death. Amen.
0: Hail Mary, full of grace, the Lord is with thee. Blessed art thou among women, and blessed is the fruit of thy womb, Jesus.
1: Holy Mary, Mother of God, pray for us sinners, now and at the hour of our death. Amen.
0: Hail Mary, full of grace, the Lord is with thee. Blessed art thou among women, and blessed is the fruit of thy womb, Jesus.
1: Holy Mary, Mother of God, pray for us sinners, now and at the hour of our death. Amen.
0: Hail Mary, full of grace, the Lord is with thee. Blessed art thou among women, and blessed is the fruit of thy womb, Jesus.
1: Holy Mary, Mother of God, pray for us sinners, now and at the hour of our death. Amen.
0: Hail Mary, full of grace, the Lord is with thee. Blessed art thou among women, and blessed is the fruit of thy womb, Jesus.
1: Holy Mary, Mother of God, pray for us sinners, now and at the hour of our death. Amen.
0: Hail Mary, full of grace, the Lord is with thee. Blessed art thou among women, and blessed is the fruit of thy womb, Jesus.
1: Holy Mary, Mother of God, pray for us sinners, now and at the hour of our death. Amen.
0: Hail Mary, full of grace, the Lord is with thee. Blessed art thou among women, and blessed is the fruit of thy womb, Jesus.
1: Holy Mary, Mother of God, pray for us sinners, now and at the hour of our death. Amen.
0: Glory be to the Father, and to the Son, and to the Holy Spirit.
1: As it was in the beginning, is now, and ever shall be, world without end. Amen.
0: O my Jesus, forgive us our sins, save us from the fires of hell. Lead all souls to heaven, especially those in most need of thy mercy. Sacred Heart of Jesus,
1: have mercy on us.
0: Immaculate Heart of Mary,
1: pray for us.
0: Saint Joseph,
1: increase our faith.

0: The third luminous mystery, proclaiming the kingdom. As you go, make this proclamation, the kingdom of heaven is at hand. Cure the sick, raise the dead, cleanse lepers, drive out demons. Without cost, you have received. Without cost, you are to give. The fruit of the mystery, repentance and trust in God. Johanna is asking prayers for Christoph to get his life in order and to have healing on his knees. Meyer is asking prayers for Cheryl and Greg, who have cancer, and for Robert, who has PTSD, and for Joan's back to heal. Our Father, who art in heaven, hallowed be thy name. Thy kingdom come, thy will be done on earth as it is in heaven.
1: Give us this day our daily bread, and forgive us our trespasses, as we forgive those who trespass against us. And lead us not into temptation, but deliver us from evil. Amen.
0: Hail Mary, full of grace, the Lord is with thee. Blessed art thou among women, and blessed is the fruit of thy womb, Jesus.
1: Holy Mary, Mother of God, pray for us sinners, now and at the hour of our death. Amen.
0: Hail Mary, full of grace, the Lord is with thee. Blessed art thou among women, and blessed is the fruit of thy womb, Jesus.
1: Holy Mary, Mother of God, pray for us sinners, now and at the hour of our death. Amen.
0: Hail Mary, full of grace, the Lord is with thee. Blessed art thou among women, and blessed is the fruit of thy womb, Jesus.
1: Holy Mary, Mother of God, pray for us sinners, now and at the hour of our death. Amen.
0: Hail Mary, full of grace, the Lord is with thee. Blessed art thou among women, and blessed is the fruit of thy womb, Jesus.
1: Holy Mary, Mother of God, pray for us sinners, now and at the hour of our death. Amen.
0: Hail Mary, full of grace, the Lord is with thee. Blessed art thou among women, and blessed is the fruit of thy womb, Jesus.
1: Holy Mary, Mother of God, pray for us sinners, now and at the hour of our death. Amen.
0: Hail Mary, full of grace, the Lord is with thee. Blessed art thou among women, and blessed is the fruit of thy womb, Jesus.
1: Holy Mary, Mother of God, pray for us sinners, now and at the hour of our death. Amen.
0: Hail Mary, full of grace, the Lord is with thee. Blessed art thou among women, and blessed is the fruit of thy womb, Jesus.
1: Holy Mary, Mother of God, pray for us sinners, now and at the hour of our death. Amen.
0: Hail Mary, full of grace, the Lord is with thee. Blessed art thou among women, and blessed is the fruit of thy womb, Jesus.
1: Holy Mary, Mother of God, pray for us sinners, now and at the hour of our death. Amen.
0: Hail Mary, full of grace, the Lord is with thee. Blessed art thou among women, and blessed is the fruit of thy womb, Jesus.
1: Holy Mary, Mother of God, pray for us sinners, now and at the hour of our death. Amen.
0: Hail Mary, full of grace, the Lord is with thee. Blessed art thou among women, and blessed is the fruit of thy womb, Jesus.
1: Holy Mary, Mother of God, pray for us sinners, now and at the hour of our death. Amen.
0: Glory be to the Father, and to the Son, and to the Holy Spirit.
1: As it was in the beginning, is now, and ever shall be, world without end. Amen.
0: O my Jesus, forgive us our sins, save us from the fires of hell. Lead all souls to heaven, especially those in most need of thy mercy. Sacred Heart of Jesus,
1: have mercy on us.
0: Immaculate Heart of Mary,
1: pray for us.
0: Saint Joseph,
1: increase our faith.

0: The fourth luminous mystery, the Transfiguration. While he was praying, his face changed in appearance, and his clothing became dazzling white. Then from the cloud came a voice that said, "This is my chosen Son. Listen to him." The fruit of the mystery, desire for holiness. Miss Anderson is asking prayers for her health and well-being. Joan is asking prayers for her family, the Hunt family, and for money to soon come through. Our Father who art in heaven, hallowed be thy name. Thy kingdom come, thy will be done, on earth as it is in heaven.
1: Give us this day our daily bread, and forgive us our trespasses, as we forgive those who trespass against us. And lead us not into temptation, but deliver us from evil. Amen.
0: Hail Mary, full of grace, the Lord is with thee. Blessed art thou among women, and blessed is the fruit of thy womb, Jesus.
1: Holy Mary, Mother of God, pray for us sinners, now and at the hour of our death. Amen.
0: Hail Mary, full of grace, the Lord is with thee. Blessed art thou among women, and blessed is the fruit of thy womb, Jesus.
1: Holy Mary, Mother of God, pray for us sinners, now and at the hour of our death. Amen.
0: Hail Mary, full of grace, the Lord is with thee. Blessed art thou among women, and blessed is the fruit of thy womb, Jesus.
1: Holy Mary, Mother of God, pray for us sinners, now and at the hour of our death. Amen.
0: Hail Mary, full of grace, the Lord is with thee. Blessed art thou among women, and blessed is the fruit of thy womb, Jesus.
1: Holy Mary, Mother of God, pray for us sinners, now and at the hour of our death. Amen.
0: Hail Mary, full of grace, the Lord is with thee. Blessed art thou among women, and blessed is the fruit of thy womb, Jesus.
1: Holy Mary, Mother of God, pray for us sinners, now and at the hour of our death. Amen.
0: Hail Mary, full of grace, the Lord is with thee. Blessed art thou among women, and blessed is the fruit of thy womb, Jesus.
1: Holy Mary, Mother of God, pray for us sinners, now and at the hour of our death. Amen.
0: Hail Mary, full of grace, the Lord is with thee. Blessed art thou among women, and blessed is the fruit of thy womb, Jesus.
1: Holy Mary, Mother of God, pray for us sinners, now and at the hour of our death. Amen.
0: Hail Mary, full of grace, the Lord is with thee. Blessed art thou among women, and blessed is the fruit of thy womb, Jesus.
1: Holy Mary, Mother of God, pray for us sinners, now and at the hour of our death. Amen.
0: Hail Mary, full of grace, the Lord is with thee. Blessed art thou among women, and blessed is the fruit of thy womb, Jesus.
1: Holy Mary, Mother of God, pray for us sinners, now and at the hour of our death. Amen.
0: Hail Mary, full of grace, the Lord is with thee. Blessed art thou among women, and blessed is the fruit of thy womb, Jesus.
1: Holy Mary, Mother of God, pray for us sinners, now and at the hour of our death. Amen.
0: Glory be to the Father, and to the Son, and to the Holy Spirit.
1: As it was in the beginning, is now, and ever shall be, world without end. Amen.
0: O my Jesus, forgive us our sins, save us from the fires of hell. Lead all souls to heaven, especially those in most need of thy mercy. Sacred Heart of Jesus,
1: have mercy on us.
0: Immaculate Heart of Mary,
1: pray for us.
0: Saint Joseph,
1: increase our faith.

0: The fifth luminous mystery, the institution of the Eucharist. Then he took the bread, said the blessing, broke it, and gave it to them, saying, "This is my body, which will be given for you." And likewise the cup after they had eaten, saying, "This cup is the new covenant in my blood." The fruit of the mystery, adoration. Iona is asking prayers for her heart test to go well, that the Lord may heal her and protect her family. Our Father, who art in heaven, hallowed be thy name. Thy kingdom come, thy will be done, on earth as it is in heaven.
1: Give us this day our daily bread, and forgive us our trespasses, as we forgive those who trespass against us. And lead us not into temptation, but deliver us from evil. Amen.
0: Hail Mary, full of grace, the Lord is with thee. Blessed art thou among women, and blessed is the fruit of thy womb, Jesus.
1: Holy Mary, Mother of God, pray for us sinners, now and at the hour of our death. Amen.
0: Hail Mary, full of grace, the Lord is with thee. Blessed art thou among women, and blessed is the fruit of thy womb, Jesus.
1: Holy Mary, Mother of God, pray for us sinners, now and at the hour of our death. Amen.
0: Hail Mary, full of grace, the Lord is with thee. Blessed art thou among women, and blessed is the fruit of thy womb, Jesus.
1: Holy Mary, Mother of God, pray for us sinners, now and at the hour of our death. Amen.
0: Hail Mary, full of grace, the Lord is with thee. Blessed art thou among women, and blessed is the fruit of thy womb, Jesus.
1: Holy Mary, Mother of God, pray for us sinners, now and at the hour of our death. Amen.
0: Hail Mary, full of grace, the Lord is with thee. Blessed art thou among women, and blessed is the fruit of thy womb, Jesus.
1: Holy Mary, Mother of God, pray for us sinners, now and at the hour of our death. Amen.
0: Hail Mary, full of grace, the Lord is with thee. Blessed art thou among women, and blessed is the fruit of thy womb, Jesus.
1: Holy Mary, Mother of God, pray for us sinners, now and at the hour of our death. Amen.
0: Hail Mary, full of grace, the Lord is with thee. Blessed art thou among women, and blessed is the fruit of thy womb, Jesus.
1: Holy Mary, Mother of God, pray for us sinners, now and at the hour of our death. Amen.
0: Hail Mary, full of grace, the Lord is with thee. Blessed art thou among women, and blessed is the fruit of thy womb, Jesus.
1: Holy Mary, Mother of God, pray for us sinners, now and at the hour of our death. Amen.
0: Hail Mary, full of grace, the Lord is with thee. Blessed art thou among women, and blessed is the fruit of thy womb, Jesus.
1: Holy Mary, Mother of God, pray for us sinners, now and at the hour of our death. Amen.
0: Hail Mary, full of grace, the Lord is with thee. Blessed art thou among women, and blessed is the fruit of thy womb, Jesus.
1: Holy Mary, Mother of God, pray for us sinners, now and at the hour of our death. Amen.
0: Glory be to the Father, and to the Son, and to the Holy Spirit.
1: As it was in the beginning, is now, and ever shall be, world without end. Amen.
2: O my Jesus, forgive us our sins, save us from the fires of hell. Lead all souls to heaven, especially those in most need of thy mercy.
0: Sacred Heart of Jesus,
1: have mercy on us.
0: Immaculate Heart of Mary,
1: pray for us.
0: Saint Joseph,
1: increase our faith.

0: Hail, Holy Queen, Mother of Mercy, our life, our sweetness, and our hope. To thee do we cry, poor banished children of Eve. To thee do we send up our sighs, mourning and weeping in this valley of tears. Turn then, most gracious Advocate, thine eyes of mercy toward us, and after this our exile, show unto us the blessed fruit of thy womb, Jesus.
1: O clement, O loving, O sweet Virgin Mary, pray for us, O Holy Mother of God, that we may be worthy of the promises of Christ. Amen.
0: O God, whose only begotten Son, by his life, death, and resurrection, has purchased for us the rewards of eternal life, grant, we beseech thee, that by meditating upon these mysteries of the most holy rosary of the Blessed Virgin Mary, that we may imitate what they contain and obtain what they promise, through the same Christ our Lord.
1: Amen.
0: Saint Michael the Archangel, defend us in battle. Be our defense against the wickedness and snares of the devil. May God rebuke him, we humbly pray. And to thou, O Prince of the Heavenly Host, by the power of God, thrust into hell Satan and all evil spirits who prowl about the world seeking the ruin of souls. Amen.
1: Amen.
0: For the intentions of the Holy Father, our Father who art in heaven, hallowed be thy name. Thy kingdom come, thy will be done, on earth as it is in heaven.
1: Give us this day our daily bread, and forgive us our trespasses, as we forgive those who trespass against us. And lead us not into temptation, but deliver us from evil. Amen.
0: Hail Mary, full of grace, the Lord is with thee. Blessed art thou among women, and blessed is the fruit of thy womb, Jesus.
1: Holy Mary, Mother of God, pray for us sinners, now and at the hour of our death. Amen.
0: Glory be to the Father, and to the Son, and to the Holy Spirit.
1: As it was in the beginning, is now, and ever shall be, world without end. Amen.
0: The Litany of Loretto. Lord, have mercy.
1: Christ, have mercy.
0: Lord, have mercy. Christ, hear us.
1: Christ, graciously hear us.
0: God, the Father of heaven,
1: have mercy on us.
0: God, the Son, Redeemer of the world,
1: have mercy on us.
0: God, the Holy Spirit,
1: have mercy on us.
0: Holy Trinity, one God,
1: have mercy on us.
0: Holy Mary,
1: pray for us.
0: Holy Mother of God,
1: pray for us.
0: Holy Virgin of Virgins,
1: pray for us.
0: Mother of Christ,
1: pray for us.
0: Mother of the Church,
1: pray for us.
0: Mother of Mercy,
1: pray for us.
0: Mother of Divine Grace,
1: pray for us.
0: Mother of Hope,
1: pray for us.
0: Mother Most Pure,
1: pray for us.
0: Mother Most Chaste,
1: pray for us.
0: Mother Inviolate,
1: pray for us.
0: Mother Undefiled,
1: pray for us.
0: Mother Most Amiable,
1: pray for us.
0: Mother Most Admirable,
1: pray for us.
0: Mother of Good Counsel,
1: pray for us.
0: Mother of our Creator,
1: pray for us.
0: Mother of our Savior,
1: pray for us.
0: Virgin Most Prudent,
1: pray for us.
0: Virgin Most Venerable,
1: pray for us.
0: Virgin Most Renowned,
1: pray for us.
0: Virgin Most Powerful,
1: pray for us.

0: Virgin most merciful,
1: pray for us.
0: Virgin most faithful,
1: pray for us.
0: Mirror of justice,
1: pray for us.
0: Seat of wisdom,
1: pray for us.
0: Cause of our joy,
1: pray for us.
0: Spiritual vessel,
1: pray for us.
0: Vessel of honor,
1: pray for us.
0: Singular vessel of devotion,
1: pray for us.
0: Mystical rose,
1: pray for us.
0: Tower of David,
1: pray for us.
0: Tower of ivory,
1: pray for us.
0: House of gold,
1: pray for us.
0: Ark of the covenant,
1: pray for us.
0: Gate of heaven,
1: pray for us.
0: Morning star,
1: pray for us.
0: Health of the sick,
1: pray for us.
0: Refuge of sinners,
1: pray for us.
0: Solace of migrants,
1: pray for us.
0: Comfort of the afflicted,
1: pray for us.
0: Help of Christians,
1: pray for us.
0: Queen of angels,
1: pray for us.
0: Queen of patriarchs,
1: pray for us.
0: Queen of prophets,
1: pray for us.
0: Queen of apostles,
1: pray for us.
0: Queen of martyrs,
1: pray for us.
0: Queen of confessors,
1: pray for us.
0: Queen of virgins,
1: pray for us.
0: Queen of all saints,
1: pray for us.
0: Queen conceived without original sin,
1: pray for us.
0: Queen assumed into heaven,
1: pray for us.
0: Queen of the most holy rosary,
1: pray for us.
0: Queen of families,
1: pray for us.
0: Queen of peace,
1: pray for us.
0: Lamb of God, who takes away the sins of the world,
1: spare us, O Lord.
0: Lamb of God, who takes away the sins of the world,
1: graciously hear us, O Lord.
0: Lamb of God, who takes away the sins of the world,
1: have mercy on us.
0: Pray for us, O Holy Mother of God,
1: that we may be worthy of the promises of Christ.
0: Let us pray. Grant, we beseech thee, O Lord God, that we, your servants, may enjoy perpetual health of mind and body, and by the glorious intercession of the Blessed Mary, ever Virgin, may be delivered from present sorrow and obtain eternal joy through Christ our Lord. Amen. In the name of the Father, and of the Son, and of the Holy Spirit. Amen.

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And you can trust Jesus and Mary.

soul proclaims the greatness of the Lord. My spirit rejoices in God my Savior, for he has looked with favor on his lowly servant. From this day, all generations will call me blessed. The Almighty has done great things for me, and holy is

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He has come to the help of his servant Israel, for he has remembered his promise of mercy, the promise he made to our fathers, to Abraham.

the year 2022, Maria Vision started a walk called Path for Peace. The Torch for Peace travels with prayers in different parishes throughout the world. The torch is a symbol of our light, and we are called to be apostles of light, which you are. Therefore, Jesus invites us. Come, come to me, all you who are weary and find life burdensome, and I will give you rest. My yoke is easy and my burden light. Jesus, therefore, invites us to come. Jesus is our good shepherd who has conquered sin and death, and he will give us the grace to help us move beyond that which pulls us down. But we need to be connected to him and with him.

By uniting ourselves to Him through the Eucharist, we can have peace, and we can experience freedom from fear, which love alone offers. So come, let us receive Him.

0: prepare your hearts. 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Heal my heart. 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You alone are my destination. You are my King.
1: Message from the Virgin Mary, Queen of Peace, through Yvonne, July 6th, 2024. Dear children, today I want to call you in a special way to pray for my beloved children, for the priests, to preach in a simple way the living word of the gospel, that your way may be holiness, that at this time you may bear witness like never before. Without fear, without fear. Thank you, children, for also answering my call today.

0: Hello, I am Father Mark Barron, and I'm the director of the Association of Marian Helpers here in Eden Hill in Stockbridge, Massachusetts. And this Sunday, we get to celebrate the great solemnity of Pentecost. This is such a powerful feast day in the church because it's where we take the fruit of Christ's passion, death, and resurrection and apply it to humanity. And here in Stockbridge at the Marian Helper Center, I work with some great employees, and they are faith-filled employees who sometimes have questions about our Catholic faith. And so my teaching on Pentecost this week is going to be based on their questions. Let's check them out.
1: I don't get Pentecost. Why is it such a big deal? Does it have any meaning for us today?
0: Thanks for that question, Caitlin. Pentecost is the event when the Holy Spirit descended upon Mary and the apostles. Historically, this took place 50 days after the resurrection of Jesus from the dead. Originally, Pentecost was the celebration of the Feast of Harvest in the Old Testament. It was called Pentecost because this harvest festival took place 50 days after the Feast of Passover. The word Pentecost comes from a Greek word which means the 50th day. Now, the descent of the Holy Spirit is linked with the Old Testament meaning of Pentecost because the Feast of Harvest became the Feast of the New Harvest in the Spirit. In other words, through the work of the Holy Spirit, the members of the church, led by the apostles and their successors, will become the reapers of the seed sown by Christ through his sacrifice on the cross. Now, Pentecost is a big deal because its entire purpose is for the Holy Spirit to restore divine life into the heart of the human person in order to effect a new relationship with God. It is a relationship of becoming his adopted child in Christ. Here is how Pope John Paul II describes this inner transformation that is the goal of Pentecost. He says, "The Holy Spirit descends into our hearts as the Spirit of the Son. Precisely because he is the Spirit of the Son, he enables us to cry out to God together with Christ, Abba, Father." Now, the Holy Spirit does this by reproducing in man the image of the Son, which thus establishes the intimate fraternal bond with Christ, which then leads us to cry out, again, Abba, Father. The Holy Spirit forms the human spirit from within according to the divine exemplar, which is Christ. Thus, through the Spirit, the Christ known in the pages of the gospel becomes the life of the soul, and man, in thinking, loving, judging, acting, and even feeling, is conformed to Christ. He becomes Christ-like. It is this new life and new relationship with God that is given to the apostles and disciples of Jesus gathered in the upper room, and so empowers them to go forth boldly and fearlessly to proclaim the mighty works of God in Christ. Everyone in every age is called to be born again and filled with the Holy Spirit, especially through the sacraments. So we too then can be witnesses and so participate in the gathering of the fruit of God's spiritual harvest.
2: Oh, hey, didn't see you there. I heard that in the Bible it says some people at Jerusalem thought that the apostles were drinking too much wine or actually drunk. Is it true? If so, what kind of wine were they drinking? Ask him for a friend, Luigi.
0: Thanks, cameraman Giuseppe. And it's only appropriate that you would ask this question. So here's the answer. It is true that in the Acts of the Apostles, some of the people of Jerusalem mockingly thought that the apostles and disciples of Jesus were seemingly being filled or drunk with new wine. St. Peter actually addressed this sentiment in his initial words to the people when he said, "Men of Judea, These men are not drunk, as you suppose, since it is only the third hour of the day. He then goes on to quote the Lord's prophecy from the prophet Joel, which foretold of a time when God will pour out his Spirit on all mankind, which will produce various manifestations of God through people, such as visions, dreams, prophecy, and other signs and wonders. In his book, Sober Intoxication of the Spirit, Father Rennero Cantalamessa quotes from St. Cyril of Jerusalem and St. Ambrose, respectively, to provide an interesting perspective on this passage. First, St. Cyril says the following: "They are not drunk in the way you might think. They are indeed drunk, but with the sober intoxication which kills sin and gives life to the heart, and which is the opposite of physical drunkenness. Drunkenness makes a person forget what he knows. This kind instead brings understanding of things that were not formerly known. They are drunk insofar as they have drunk the wine, that mystical vine, which affirms, 'I am the vine, and you are the branches.'" Now, the passage from St. Ambrose states, "Every time you drink, you receive the remission of sins, and you become intoxicated with the Spirit. He who becomes intoxicated with wine staggers, but he who becomes intoxicated with the Holy Spirit is rooted in Christ. How truly excellent is this intoxication which produces the sobriety of the soul." In light of these passages, I guess we can say that the apostles and disciples were indeed intoxicated, but not because they were filled with alcohol, but because they were each filled with the fullness of the Holy Spirit that was poured out on them. This indeed is a type of intoxication that we all can pursue without guilt. Being intoxicated with the Spirit is something we all should strive for.
3: Oh, hey there, how are you? So do you really think the apostles were praying the whole time during Pentecost? That seems impossible. Do you think they were napping, playing cards, or watching The Chosen?
0: Thanks, Karen, for that excellent question. Yes, the Acts of the Apostles do tell us that the apostles and disciples were gathered in the upper room and devoted themselves to prayer while they were waiting for the coming of the Holy Spirit. We don't know exactly what this looked like in terms of length of time each day and whether they took a break to eat or to recreate. We do know, however, that it was for 9 days, and that the Greek word used to convey the notion of devoting themselves to prayer suggests, according to Pope John Paul II, a patient assiduousness, in a certain sense, even a stubbornness, applying sacrifice and the overcoming of difficulty. It was, therefore, a prayer of the most complete dedication, not only of the heart, but of the will. So, this seems to imply that however long they were praying, it called forth some type of fortitude that allowed them to stick with it no matter how tired they felt or how tedious it might have been. What we can draw from this is that we need to be properly disposed to receive the graces that God wants to give us in our life. And this is why the Holy Spirit inspired Mary and the apostles to pray in such an intense manner and for such a long time. May we find guidance and inspiration from their example on how we may need to pray sometimes if we want to be filled with the Holy Spirit and the graces that we need.
4: Does the Holy Spirit act like the Force in Star Wars?
0: Thanks, Zach, for your out-of-this-world question. The only thing the Holy Spirit and the notion of the Force in the movie Star Wars have in common is that both are an invisible reality and both act in an invisible manner. The difference between the two is that the Force is an impersonal power that can be manipulated or used according to the will of the one who possesses it. This is not the case with the Holy Spirit, for the Holy Spirit is a divine person who is given to us. As such, he cannot be used or manipulated according to man's desires. Rather, man seeks to surrender his desires and conform them to the presence of the Holy Spirit and his inspirations so that the divine life can grow in him as the Holy Spirit fashions him after the image of the Son. There's your answer, Zach, and may the Force, or rather, may the Holy Spirit be with you.
5: So, Father Mark, I understand that Pentecost is the birthday of the Catholic Church. My question to you, as the inventor of the Divine Mercy Ice Cream Sundae, is it appropriate to celebrate Pentecost by baking a cake and singing Happy Birthday? And if so, what kind of cake would you bake?
0: Thanks, Dr. Joe, for that question. Yes, we celebrate the Church's birthday on Pentecost Sunday. For just as a child is made manifest to the world at his or her birth, so was the Church made manifest on the day of Pentecost. And this manifestation occurred especially because of the new life that was communicated to the apostles and disciples gathered in the upper room. And this new life is given in fulfillment of the new life that was promised by the Lord through the prophets Ezekiel and Jeremiah, that he was going to take from them their stony heart and give them a natural heart and place his spirit within them so that they might live. So yes, we are celebrating the church's birthday on Pentecost because we are celebrating the new light that was given and made manifest on that day. So feel free to make a cake and sing Happy Birthday. What kind of cake would I recommend? Well, I actually wouldn't recommend a cake. I actually recommend Toll House cookie bars that are made with Heath toffee chips that are baked in the batter. And then when it's finished, you top it with some vanilla ice cream, Breyers preferably, put some whipped cream on top of it, and a little drizzle of caramel sauce. And you got the best dessert, the best way to celebrate the church's birthday. And I have to say, it's probably even better tasting than a Divine Mercy Sundae. Anyway, enjoy and celebrate the church's birthday with a little bit of fun.

0: Praise be Jesus Christ.
1: Now and forever.
0: It's an incredible blessing for me to be here this day with you and to share with you on the great feast of divine mercy. For those of you that are hearing me for the first time, my name is Anthony Mullen. I have the great blessing and privilege to be the chairman of myconsecration.org, a lay apostolate based in the Archdiocese of Philadelphia. And we have been focused on the consecration to Jesus through Mary for the last 20 years. And what great blessing to have almost consecrated 1 million people to Jesus through Mary. I'm also the United States National Coordinator for the International Movement of the Flame of Love of the Immaculate Heart of Mary. So let us bow our heads together and pray. Father Jesus, we beg you for the Holy Spirit. You promise where two or more are gathered in your name, you would be here in our midst. And so we call upon this divine, infallible promise. We gather in the name of Jesus Christ. We repent of our sin and we ask you to illuminate us of any unrepented sin. Father, in the name of Jesus, we beg you now to send the Holy Spirit down upon each one of us in a new and more powerful way. We ask you a fresh outpouring of the virtues, especially charity, and the gifts, especially wisdom, understanding, knowledge, and counsel. Help me to speak your message and for each of us here to be moved and to be convicted of what you want to do in each of us this evening. Let us now ask our dear mother, the spouse of the Holy Spirit, to intercede for each one of us as we thank God with his own will for every grace and blessing that we have ever received up to this moment in our life. Hail Mary, full of grace, the Lord is with thee. Blessed art thou among women, and blessed is the fruit of thy womb, Jesus. Holy Mary, Mother of God, pray for us sinners now and at the hour of our death. And come, Holy Spirit, fill the hearts of your faithful. Kindle in us the fire of your love, send forth your spirit, and they will be created, and you will renew the face of the earth. I was tempted to call this talk the third greatest story ever told in honor of the great work of Father Michael Gately and his book, The Second Greatest Story Ever Told. And if you're familiar, he's probably been the greatest proponent of the consecration in the world. And that's a great gift to the church, Father Michael Gately. St. Faustina was given an interior vision of the suffering of Father Michael Sapako, and some of you know him. He was really her spiritual director and the first who was charged with spreading the movement of divine mercy. And our Lord showed her how Father Sapako would suffer terribly due to the crushing of the divine mercy message, the suppression of it, which indeed happened. And this is a quote from St. Faustina, which is not well known. She says, "There will come a time when this work, which God is demanding very much, will be thought utterly undone. And then God will act with great power, which will give evidence of its authenticity. It will be a new splendor for the church, although it has been dormant in the church for some time. That God is infinitely merciful, no one can deny. He desires everyone to know this before he comes again as judge. He wants souls to come to know him first as the King of Mercy. When this triumph comes, I will have already entered into the new life in which there is no suffering." Now note these words carefully of St. Faustina, that the result of divine mercy will be a new splendor for the church. And God desires that everyone, all 7.5 billion people on the earth, know him as the King of Mercy. And St. Faustina states that this will be a triumph. It will be a worldwide triumph of God's mercy so that everyone knows of his mercy. So why is this so very important right now? Well, 84% of all the world's people are not Catholic. 2 out of every 3 people alive today is not even Christian. And of the Catholics, 80% have rejected most of what his church teaches and no longer worship. So if you do the math, the numbers are not very promising. About 3% are following that narrow path that God has laid out for us. But precisely because God is infinite mercy, he will not and cannot let that many people perish, which is why divine mercy must triumph worldwide, and why all people will come to know his divine mercy, as St. Faustina has been told. However, what's not well understood, and we're going to get into it as deeply as we can, is the connection between the triumph of divine mercy and the triumph of Mary's Immaculate Heart, which Father did a very spectacular job of setting me up for. And hopefully tonight there'll be some new insight for many of you, because what I'm going to say tonight, very few people yet have really thought much about. And so it hopefully shall be a very interesting time. Our Lady actually gave Faustina the key to the connection between mercy and the triumph in the diary. Our Lady said to her, and she recorded this, Saint Faustina says, or Our Lady says to Faustina, "I am not only the Queen of Heaven, but also the Mother of Mercy and your Mother." Now, it's just one sentence, but I believe it's really the key to God's unfolding plan for Mary's role to be recognized by everyone in the world. God wants so much for her role to be recognized by each person, that not only is she the Queen of Heaven, but she's the Mother of Mercy and our individual spiritual mother. Now, the Church from long ago has referred to Mary as the Mother of Mercy, and as also her role as the advocate with Jesus, as well as her role as our individual spiritual mother. But the Church has never officially declared these truths to be a dogma of the faith, that they must be believed by all Catholics. In fact, Our Lady came to Amsterdam in Holland to a woman by the name of Ida Perdaman as Our Lady of all nations. And the presiding bishop there has declared these events to be supernatural in origin, which is very rare, as you know, in the history of the Church. And our mother stated to Ida Perdaman that the final Marian dogma must be proclaimed by the Holy Father in order to bring about this triumph of her Immaculate Heart with the specific effect of a worldwide era of peace, as she promised at Fatima. So it's important to note that there are four existing dogmas about Mary that the Church has pronounced: that she is the Mother of God, that she was immaculately conceived, that she is a perpetual virgin, and that she was assumed body and soul into heaven. And so here are the words of our mother to Ida about this need for this fifth and final Marian dogma in order to bring about her triumph and the worldwide era of peace. And I quote, "The Lord and Master selected a woman called Mary from among all the peoples of the world. She was destined through the will of the Father to bring the Son of Man into the world, together with his church and the cross. The Lady was the handmaid of the Lord. She bore the Son of Man through the will of the Father and was thus allied with the church and the cross. This woman stands in front of you in this present time as the co-redemptrix, the mediatrix of all grace, and the advocate of the people of God. Let the following words sink in well. The Lady of all nations can and will bestow on all peoples of the world who have recourse to her grace, redemption, and peace. To you all, however, falls the task of introducing the Lady of all nations to the world." She's speaking to all of us. Now, please note that the co and co-redemptions does not mean equal to. It means with. She uniquely cooperated with Jesus Christ in our salvation. And Our Lady explained further the main effect of this dogma and the triumph. Quote, "Satan is not yet expelled. The Lady of all nations will now come in order to expel Satan. She will defeat Satan as has been foretold." That was Genesis 3:15. "The world is not saved by force. The world will be saved by the Holy Spirit. I assure you," she says, "the world will change. Say my prayer then, nations, that the Holy Spirit will really and truly come. This is the great favor that Mary, the Lady of all nations, is allowed to bestow on the world. In her name, ask the Father, the Son, and the Holy Spirit, who will now come more fully than ever." Now, there was a specific prayer that Our Lady taught to Ida that she wanted all the entire world to be praying. And this is the prayer: "Lord Jesus Christ, Son of the Father, send now your Spirit over the earth. Let the Holy Spirit live in the hearts of all nations, that they may be preserved from degeneration, disaster, and war. May the Lady of all nations, the Blessed Virgin Mary, be our advocate." Now, note especially how our mother ties back the words our Lord gave to Faustina, that all peoples must be given the Holy Spirit, the Sanctifier, so they may know God's love and especially his greatest attribute, his divine mercy. Now, Our Lady told Ida very explicitly of the importance of that prayer we just said in bringing about the new Pentecost and the conversion of the entire world through God's divine mercy. Our Lady states, and I quote, This prayer has been given for the conversion of the world. Let this prayer accompany whatever you do in your daily life. This prayer should be spread in the churches and through modern means of communication. I've taught you this simple prayer to the Father and the Son. See that it's made known throughout the whole world among all the nations. They all have a right to it. Make sure that the prayer, which briefly but so urgently asks for the sending of the Holy Spirit, be spread as quickly as possible. Let everyone say the short and simple prayer every day. This prayer is purposely kept short and simple so that every person may be able to say it, even in this modern and speed-mad world. It has been given so that the coming of the Spirit of truth may be implored for the whole world. You do not know what great value and power this prayer has before God. By means of this prayer entitled, The Lady of All Nations will save the world from a universal calamity. So what event could possibly allow all the people on the earth to come and know and experience Jesus Christ and his divine mercy, such that the world would accept him, at least all those of goodwill, and have his Holy Spirit live in their hearts? St. Faustina describes what is likely that act of divine mercy. Quote, suddenly I saw the complete condition of my soul as God sees it. I could clearly see all that is displeasing to God, and I did not know that even the smallest transgressions will have to be accounted for. What a moment, who can describe it, to stand before the thrice holy God. The servant of God, Maria Esperanza, who was the principal seer of the church-approved apparitions of Batania, Venezuela, was also given the same understanding. Quote, the consciences of this beloved people must be violently shaken so that they may put their house in order. A great moment is approaching, a great day of light. It is the hour of decision for all of mankind. Now, our Lord described a coming event for the entire world to Faustina that explains a great day of light that Maria Esperanza was also given. Our Lord stated to Faustina, and I quote, before I come as the just judge, I'm coming first as the King of mercy. Before the day of justice arrives, there will be given to people a sign in the heavens of this sort. All light in the heavens will be extinguished, and there'll be great darkness over the whole earth. Then the sign of the cross will be seen in the sky, and from the openings where the hands and feet of the Savior were nailed will come forth great lights, which will light up the earth for a period of time. So we can see from church-approved sources that an illumination of every person's conscience to convict them of sin and the reality of God's mercy, which is going to be offered to each person, could indeed cause the Holy Spirit to descend on every willing person so that they can repent and say Jesus is Lord. Because we know our faith tells us that we must repent of our sins first before we can be given the gift of the Holy Spirit in baptism. Therefore, it would be a requirement of our faith that indeed there be mass repentance before there could be a mass outpouring of the Holy Spirit, or a second Pentecost. Now, the Catechism of the Catholic Church at paragraph 715 makes a very clear statement as to the reality of what God and his mother have revealed to Faustina and to Ida Pertimann. Here's the quote from the Catechism at 715. The prophetic texts that directly concern sending the Holy Spirit are oracles by which God speaks to the heart of his people in the language of the promise. St. Peter will proclaim their fulfillment on the morning of Pentecost. According to these promises, at the end time, the Lord's Spirit will renew the hearts of men, engraving a new law in them. He will gather and reconcile the scattered and divided peoples. He will transform the first creation, and God will dwell there with men in peace. Now, note carefully, the church, when it talks about that, dwelling with men means in the Blessed Sacrament. Jesus cannot come in the flesh until the very end of time. So we know that this promise must be fulfilled, although no one, as Father Chris has said, knows precisely when or how. But God has given us this framework so that we can be alert for the sign of the times, but most importantly, so we can act, we can pray, we can sacrifice, and do these loving exercises of self-giving, which will bring about this reign of the Holy Spirit in the world. so God may gather and reconcile all the scattered and divided peoples through his mother's triumph to bring divine mercy to every single person. Now, our Lord gave another key sign, and Father Chris mentioned it. He said to Faustina, I bear a special love for Poland, and if she will be obedient to my will, I will exalt her in might and holiness. From her will come forth that spark which will prepare the world for his final coming. Now, most commentators, as Father Chris said, believe that that was a reference not only to the message in Faustina, but to John Paul, who was Polish-born and raised, who canonized Faustina, revived the message of divine mercy, instituted the Feast of Divine Mercy. But what is not well known is that Pope John Paul, more than any other prior pope, talked about and prophesied a new Pentecost, more than any other pope in the church. And so while many popes have indeed talked about a new Pentecost, especially Blessed John the 23rd on the opening of the Second Vatican Council, it was John Paul who has most explicitly prophesied about the coming reign of the Holy Spirit. And here's one of his most famous quotes in the Apostolic Letter on the Rosary. He says, "The grave challenges confronting the world at the start of this new millennium lead us to think that only an intervention from on high, capable of guiding the hearts of those living in situations of conflict and guiding the hearts of those governing the destinies of nations, can give reason for a brighter future." He was also very clear in his apostolic exhortation, The Church in America, where he wrote, quote, "It's my heartfelt hope that Mary, whose intercession was responsible for strengthening the faith of the first disciples, will, by her maternal intercession, guide the Church in America, obtaining the outpouring of the Holy Spirit as she once did for the early church, so that a new evangelization may yield a splendid flowering of Christian life." Now, Benedict and Francis have also talked about and been praying specifically for a new Pentecost brought by our mother's intercession. And perhaps the best quote which summarizes the entire magisterial teaching on this point is actually in the final chapter, the final paragraph of Lumen Gentium, the dogmatic constitution of the church. And when you go back and you read it now, it makes perfect sense. And I quote, "The entire body of the faithful pours forth constant supplications to the Mother of God and the Mother of men, that she, who aided the beginnings of the church by her prayers, may now intercede before her Son in the fellowship of all the saints until all families of people, whether they are honored with the title of Christian or whether they still do not know the Savior, may be happily gathered together in peace and harmony into the one people of God for the glory of the Most Holy Trinity." Right from Lumen Gentium. And so the bishops of the church ended that great Second Vatican Council with Mary's role, because as the church prays, so she believes. And Mary will bring the Holy Spirit, just as Mary brought Jesus Christ into the world. And that's why one of the great prayers of the church, which we've been praying, all of us, since our childhood, should now resonate much more fully in our souls, especially when we start to pray it again, hopefully every day. And this great prayer invokes the Holy Spirit to come upon the whole world, inspired by our Lord, so that people would indeed pray and believe in his plan for his church. And we prayed this prayer at the beginning of the talk. Come, Holy Spirit, and fill the hearts of your faithful. Enkindle in us the fire of your love. Send forth your Spirit, and they will be created. And you will renew the face of the earth. So can this prayer of the church, which has been prayed for I don't know how long, be any more clear that the Holy Spirit will come and renew the face of the earth now that you hear the magisterial teaching? Now, I'd be remiss if I didn't also mention the extraordinary influence that St. Louis Marie de Montfort had, the proposed doctor of the church, and the greatest teacher in the church on Mary's role in the new Pentecost. He had an incredible influence on John Paul II, as many of you know, with his Totus Tuus motto, totally yours, Mother. So listen to what de Montfort prophesies about this new Pentecost and Mary's role. He says, quote, "Is it not true that your will must be done on earth as it is in heaven? Is it not true that your kingdom must come? Did you not give to some souls dear to you a vision of the future renewal of your church? Are not the Jews to be converted to the truth? Is this not what the church is waiting for? All the blessed in heaven cry out for justice to be done, and the faithful on earth join with them, and they cry out, Amen, come, Lord. All creatures, even the most insensitive, lie groaning under Babylon's countless sins, and they plead with you to come and renew all things. De Montfort continues with his prophecy, but Mary's power over the evil spirits will especially shine forth in the latter times, when Satan will lie in wait for her heel, that is, for her humble servants and her poor children, whom she will rouse to fight against him. They will be rich in God's graces, which will be abundantly bestowed on them by Mary, and they will be great and exalted before God in holiness. They will be superior to all creatures by their great zeal, and so strongly will they be imparted by divine assistance that in union with Mary, they will crush the head of Satan with their heel, that is, their humility, and they will bring victory to Jesus Christ. Amen?
1: Amen.
0: So De Montfort gives this specific chronology, which is in perfect concert with the gospel. He says, the reign attributed to God the Father lasted until the flood and ended in a deluge of water. The reign of Jesus Christ ended in a deluge of blood. But your reign, Spirit of the Father and the Son, is still unended and will come to close with a deluge of fire, love, and justice. When will it happen, this fiery deluge of pure love, which you are to set the whole world ablaze and which is to come so gently yet so forcefully that all nations, Muslims, and even Jews will be caught up in its flames and be converted? None can shield himself from the heat it gives. So let its flames arise. Rather, let this divine fire, which Jesus Christ came to bring on earth, be enkindled before the all-consuming fire of your anger comes down and reduces the whole world to ashes at the end of time. So then De Montfort says, okay, well, what do we need to do to help bring this about? De Montfort says, as all perfection consists in our being conformed and united and consecrated to Jesus, it naturally follows that the most perfect of all exercises is the one which most conforms and consecrates us most completely to Jesus. So now, of all God's creatures, Mary is the most conformed to Jesus, and therefore must follow that of all the exercises, devotion to her makes for the most effective consecration and conformity to Jesus. The more one is consecrated to Mary, the more one is consecrated to Jesus. This is why the perfect consecration to Jesus is but a perfect and complete consecration to the Blessed Virgin Mary, which is what I teach, which is the perfect renewal of your baptismal promises. So we can see the perfect conformity with what the Holy Spirit inspired De Montfort with the teachings of the Magisterium, which I laid out. And De Montfort actually says the Holy Spirit made use of him to write what he wrote. Our Holy Father, Pope Benedict XVI, gave us his understanding, his gift of knowledge, as to what the essence of consecration to Mary's Immaculate Heart does to us. May 13th, 2010 at Fatima. He said, our Blessed Mother came from heaven offering to implant in the hearts of all those who trust in her the love of God burning in her own heart. That is the essence, the effect of what we are waiting for. Now, with regard to the coming of the reign of the Holy Spirit, the new Pentecost, I'm going to finish this part of the talk with what our Lord gave to Venerable Concepcion Cabrera de Armada. To her, he probably gave the most explicit teaching on what we've just discussed, the coming reality of the triumph of Our Lady and the reign of the Holy Spirit on the earth. Quote, on sending the world a new Pentecost, I want the world inflamed, purified, illuminated, and purified by the light and fire of the Holy Spirit. The last stage of the world must be marked very especially by the outpouring of the Holy Spirit. Only the Holy Spirit will be able to renew the face of the earth. May the whole world have recourse to the Holy Spirit since the day of his reign has arrived. Ask, supplicate heaven that all may be restored in me by the Holy Spirit. He will come. I will send him again, clearly manifest in his effects, which will astonish the world and impel the church to holiness. Amen?
1: Amen.
0: Fully approved by the church.

Church, Venerable Concepcion Cabrera de Armada. So now I'm going to ask you to, again, bow your heads and beg for the Holy Spirit, especially the gifts of wisdom, understanding, and knowledge, because now what we're going to discuss is truly extraordinary, a great gift in recent messages approved by Holy Mother Church, which are critically important to know in terms of God's unfolding plan, but are not well known yet, but they will, hopefully after tonight. Our Lord and His Mother told Elizabeth Kinnaman of Budapest, Hungary, again, that the new Pentecost is a reality and will be caused by the constant imploring of our dear Mother, who has obtained the greatest grace given to mankind by God since our Lord came, died, left us the Church and the sacraments. So in the last 2,000 years, it's the greatest grace God has given to His Church. And that's why I stated this is the third greatest story ever told, but I think some people would argue it's the second greatest story. It's just how it's going to be completed, how God's divine mercy is finally unfolded. The message is contained in a spiritual diary much like St. Faustina, which is fully approved by Cardinal Peter Erdo, who is also not only the Archbishop of Budapest, Hungary, he is the head of the 60% of the world's bishops because he's the president of the European Bishops' Council. Very holy, very, very circumspect cardinal. The message had previously been approved many years ago by other bishops, but he was the presiding bishop, and he took a lot of time to study this before he finally approved it. Pope Francis also blessed the international movement to spread this grace in 2013. Now, Kinnaman was a poor mother of six who was widowed at the age of 32 with six children. But God had a great plan for her to reveal the reality of the triumph, the new Pentecost, and how they're connected to pour out God's divine mercy on the world. Elizabeth writes this in her spiritual diary. Our Lord spoke to me at length about the time of grace and the spirit of love, quite comparable to the first Pentecost flooding the earth with its power. All that is the effusion of the effective grace of the Blessed Virgin's flame of love. The earth has been covered in darkness because of the lack of faith in the soul of humanity, and therefore humanity will experience a great jolt. This jolt, by the power of faith, will create a new world. Through the flame of love of the Blessed Virgin, faith will take root in souls, and the face of the earth will be renewed because nothing like this has happened since the Word became flesh. The renewal of the earth, although flooded with sufferings, will come about by the power of the intercession of the Blessed Virgin Mary. So when Erdo approved this, he wrote an actual commentary, which is also extremely rare, you know, for a bishop to do that. And here's what he said when he approved these messages for the Church. He said, sometimes human frailty and human history produce an obstacle to the mission of Christ. However, at a given moment in history, there appears in the Church something beautiful, a new possibility. I believe this is indeed true of the Flame of Love movement. The entire Church receives this as a gift from God. Cardinal Peter Erdo. So what exactly is this Flame of Love grace? Well, God said, this is the grace I'm giving to the world, to my Church, to cause the triumph and the new Pentecost to actually occur. Now, certain things had to happen. She said at Fatima, the Holy Father had to consecrate Russia in union with the bishops. But in that same phrase, she said, we must also practice the first Saturdays of reparation. Less than 1% of Catholics have done that. So whose fault is it? It's our fault. It's the laity's fault. And that's the message we have to get out there, because people must make the first Saturdays of reparation. Ultimately, the Flame of Love grace allows us to accept being a reparatory victim. In other words, someone who's willing to love enough that we would share in that redemptive mission of Jesus Christ. Our Lord taught of Elizabeth that that was the principal element of the Flame of Love message and grace, is to finally allow you to grow closer through sacrifice and suffering, because that is the way of the cross. There is no other way. But most of us want to run from that, amen? But this grace finally allows you to accept that. Our Lord stated to her, you should unite yourself in your desire to save souls with the precious blood exuding from my side. My little one, please, with your help and your desire, help me save as many souls as possible. Please give yourselves to this work of reparation, because if you do nothing, you abandon the earth to Satan and sin. Oh, how can I wake you up? Open your eyes and see the deadly danger of Satan, who claims victims all around you and which threatens even your own soul. Now, Mary asked us, and Cardinal Erdo also approved this, to add a special petition to call upon her power.

Spread the effect of grace of thy flame of love over all of humanity. And she asked us to put it at the end, the very end of the Hail Mary, in the non-scriptural part, because this petition, God has granted the power to cause the triumph, okay? The petition itself. Matter of fact, the bishop said, well, why would we add something to the Hail Mary? And our Lord came back and said, because it's by that petition that humanity will be converted. So in other words, all of this great work that God is doing, he wants his mother to be known for and to give her this credit for the reign of the Holy Spirit. So at its core, the flame of love is not another devotion. It's a very special grace to lead a life of reparation in union with Jesus and Mary. And the whole purpose is to help God save souls. So what do we have to do to obtain this grace? Well, in order to obtain any major grace, right, we have to be properly disposed, which means we have to be free of serious sin. We have to be aware of the grace, which is a sharing in divine life, and we have to truly desire it and then correspond to it, right? We have to do what God is asking us so the grace nourishes and grows within us. And so the first thing is read about this. If you're not aware of it, if it's the first time you're hearing of it, flameoflove.us. That's the website. You can read all about it. You can actually read the diary online, flameoflove.us. US stands for United States, flameoflove.us. Now, De Montfort actually prophesied God's great plan for this grace. Listen to De Montfort's words, quote, if it's certain that the knowledge in the kingdom of Jesus Christ must come into the world, it can only be as a necessary consequence of the knowledge and reign of Mary. She who first gave him to the world will establish his kingdom in the world. Mary's power over the evil spirits will especially shine forth in the latter times when Satan will lie in wait for her heel. That's her humble servants who accept this grace, right? And she will rouse, whom she will rouse, to fight against Satan. So the flame of life grace is what Mary is allowed by God to use to rouse her children to fight Satan. This grace has a special capacity to disable Satan's influence over you and anyone that you pray for. I have seen countless miracles. Matter of fact, Father Jim Blunt, one of the preeminent exorcists in the United States and in the world, has said in his entire ministry of exorcism, he has never, ever seen or experienced anything like the power of that prayer, spread the effect of grace of thy flame of love over all humanity to banish Satan from people. Never seen anything like it in his ministry. So Jesus tells us that through kindlement that once we've accepted this great grace, he wishes to pour out on us that we must go well beyond our current prayer life and our current efforts. Quote from our Lord, reach beyond your limits. Every parish must urgently organize communities of prayer of reparation, blessing one another with the sign of the cross. Our Lord then says this, quote, the petition is urgent. There's no time for delays. Let the faithful together with the priests satisfy our petition in a great spiritual oneness. So the importance of this is coming together in a small group, hopefully with a priest, okay, in order to pray and be, in effect, a sacrifice, an oblation ourselves. And the most important way to do that is to participate in the holy sacrifice of the Mass. Now, Our Lady does say that only a few will respond now until the outpouring of the Holy Spirit after the illumination of conscience. And my challenge to you and all those of you who are watching is, will you be one of Mary's very special children that De Montfort prophesied would help her crush the head of Satan? So let's remember this connection of the flame. Our Lord said to Faustina, the flame of my love is burning me. I desire to pour these flames out on souls. So what are the specific actions and the intensified efforts that are requested by our mother to her faithful little children in order to bring about the triumph and the reign of the Holy Spirit? Well, here's a very good list. And the first reaction most of us have is, where would I ever get the time to do these things? And this grace actually will finally allow you to prioritize your life
because we know the importance

importance of the present moment and the need to pray always, as St. Paul says. But truthfully, most people waste 3-4 hours every day on TV and the internet. It's just a fact, okay? And most of what we watch takes us away from God.

0: slowly and thoughtfully meditating on the face of Christ, as St. John Paul II asked us to do, every single day without fail. Every day without fail. Especially with this flame of love petition inserted at the end. Second, we want to make or renew our consecration to Jesus through Mary, whether it's De Montfort, Colby, Father Michael Gately's brilliant synthesis, or another approved version. But then daily to renew it so that we live the consecration. Because De Montfort said something in True Devotion, which a lot of people, you normally hear this quoted. But he says many people will go down the path and make their consecration, but very few will actually live it. Very few will actually live it. And so by daily praying a short prayer, and Father Michael has a wonderful short prayer, which I actually pray every day to renew it, it keeps us constantly aware that it's not a one-time act. It's not even good enough just to renew it once a year, which many people do on the date of their anniversary, amen? But it's that daily renewal, okay? Now, at myconsecration.org, we have a number of these books there, and we've been a great proponent in also helping Father Michael get his book out as well. Then we have to make or renew these first Saturdays. I know some of you have done the five. We think it's so important right now that every first Saturday should now to make up for all the people who are not doing it. All right? So make that first Saturday of reparation, because the most important element that a lot of people forget is that 15 minutes of meditating and accompanying Mary to make up for the five blasphemies, okay? Now,
1: we're not going to be any of the mysteries or all.
0: That's exactly right. You can do it. Now, what we do is we spend 3 minutes after each decade focused on whatever it is that God puts on our heart. So that 3 minutes times five gets your 15 minutes. Because a lot of people struggle with 15 straight minutes. Because most of us, truthfully, have not purged ourselves well enough yet to be able to meditate or contemplate for 15 minutes. But this grace will allow you to finally do it. That's how powerful this grace is. Next, wear your brown scapular. I know many people who've made their consecration who don't wear their scapular faithfully every day. That's the sign to yourself and everyone that you're going to live your consecration. And I know it's harder for ladies because it's not the most attractive piece of jewelry, but that's exactly the point. Because by rejecting the world, you're becoming a true child of Mary. And so that should be your most prominent piece of jewelry, your brown scapular. Amen? But Satan has convinced us, oh, people will think I'm strange. They'll think I'm a holy roller. But this is important. Then offer your daily duty to our mother for her triumph in the reign of the Holy Spirit. Come together in a group to make reparation once a week. Pray the rosary with the flame of love petition. Spend an additional 15 minutes a day with Scripture, meditating and contemplating. And you know when you take this grace, God will start to draw you to that. There's a couple of wonderful daily aids, the better part, daily intimacy, or I'm sorry, divine intimacy, Father Gabriel of St. Mary Magdalene. And then the most difficult thing of all, fasting. 6 meals a week on bread and water. No coffee, no tea, bread and water. All right? 99.9% of Catholics do not fast 6 meals a week. I've tested this everywhere I talk. But fasting has such an extraordinary power to advance God's kingdom. It's so extraordinarily powerful. And this grace will allow you to do it. When I first, became involved, I know the Lord was going to send me out on the road, and the inspiration I had is, well, if you're not fasting, how can I get other people to fast if you're going to be preaching about this all over the world? So I said, all right, well, I'll do 1 meal. And I started with 1 meal. I asked for the gift because it's a gift. You have to ask for it. And then he'll give you the second gift, and the third, and the fourth, and the fifth, and the sixth. Because we can do all things through Christ who strengthens us. And that's what it is. He proves to you that you can't do it yourself. And then finally, read a couple pages from the diary, both the Faustina's and Elizabeth, every single day. And then obviously, the daily Eucharistic sacrifice we should be partaking of every day, because it's the source and summit of our entire faith. So let's close with this prayer. Please, let's beg the Holy Spirit for this grace by calling on our mother's intercession through the mystical body of Christ, the Church, and her priests. O Holy Spirit, living in each of us through our precious baptism and confirmation and renewed through all our holy communions and sacraments of confession and through the glorious intercession of the Mother of God, the Blessed Virgin Mary, our true spiritual mother,

is the unique cooperator in our salvation, the mediatrix of all grace, won by the merits of Christ, and who is our true spiritual mother. By the flame of love of her sinless, immaculate, beautiful heart, I beg God to grant you this extraordinary grace of holiness so that your faith, your hope, and your love, especially the charity you give to Jesus and other people, may be dramatically increased. May this flame of God's love now burn in your heart, your mind, and your soul. Holy Spirit, may it be done for your spouse. And now for this reason, I kneel before the Father from whom every family in heaven and on earth derives its name. And I beg, I pray that out of his glorious riches, he may strengthen you with power through his Holy Spirit in your inner being so that Christ may dwell in your hearts through faith. And I pray that you being rooted and established in love may have power together with all the Lord's holy people to grasp how wide and how long and how high, how deep is the love of Christ and to know this love that surpasses all knowledge, that you may be filled to the measure of all the fullness of God, as Mary was. Now to him who is able to do immeasurably more than all we ask or imagine, according to his power that is now at work right now in us, to him be glory in the church and in Christ Jesus through all generations, forever and ever. Amen. O beautiful mother, spread the effective grace of your flame of love over every single person listening, and over the whole world. In Jesus' name, by the power of the Holy Spirit, we give glory to the Father. Amen. Amen. Hallelujah.

And we humbly ask that God the Father establish through the most sacred heart of Jesus, his beloved Son, and through the Immaculate Heart of Mary, his reign on earth as it is in heaven. The torch for peace travels with prayers from parish to parish, from state to state, from country to country throughout the world, to unite us all in peace as we humbly ask for his kingdom to come on earth as it is in heaven. The torch is a symbol of our light. We are called to be apostles of light in the darkness. The fire is God's love, and how this love can start a fire in each.

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May I lay down my pride, my anger, my hatred, my unforgiveness, so that they may all die, and your unfathomable peace may reign in my heart forever. Christ the King, give us your peace.

My dear children, with joy, I have chosen you, and I am leading you, because in you, little children, I see people of faith, hope, and prayer. May you, little children, believe by the pride that you are mine, and I am leading you to Him who is the way, the truth, and the life. And I am with you, so that peace may win in you and around you, because it's with this intention God has sent me to you. Thank you for having responded to my call.

0: Pentecost is approaching, and we're talking about the gifts of the Holy Spirit, one of which is fear of the Lord. And this gift is one that a lot of people get wrong, myself included, because what society feels about the word fear is very different from what it is, because there's a lot of differences between healthy fear and unhealthy fear. And God allows us to have fear of the Lord in order to bring about goodness and praise His name. And so this is a healthy fear. And the way that we talk about healthy fear is, for instance, preparing for an exam and studying because we want to do well. It gives us protection and it allows us to enter into really making an effort for the sake of someone else. Sometimes we have healthy fear when we're about to have a sensitive conversation with a friend that means a lot to us. Because they mean a lot to us and we don't want to offend them, we have a healthy fear of saying the wrong thing because we want to say what loves them and what respects them. So God ultimately deserves our love and our respect more than anyone else in the universe. So the way we conduct ourselves and the way that we speak and the way that we act all surrounds the fear of the Lord and loving Him and respecting Him. When we receive this gift from the Holy Spirit, let's truly realize what this gift is and what our Lord is. He says, "I have plans for you, plans to give you hope in a future, plans to prosper you and not harm you." So that is what our Lord is. He is our Father, and we want to treat Him with the utmost respect in everything we say and do. So make sure to keep that in mind for this Pentecost, and always keep fear of the Lord in your mind and your heart. So let us just take a moment to pray for this gift of the Holy Spirit. In the name of the Father, and of the Son, and of the Holy Spirit. Amen.
1: Who before ascending into heaven did promise to send the Holy Spirit to finish your work in the souls of your apostles and disciples. Mark me, dear Lord, with the sign of your true disciples, and animate me in all things with your Spirit. Amen.

Now, Pentecost is one of my favorite stories in the whole Bible because there's something so powerful about this dichotomy between, on the one hand, you have the disciples and they're scared and they're cowering in the upper room. And then immediately after the Holy Spirit descends upon them, they're inflamed and they're preaching the gospel with passion

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And so if God can do all of that through them by giving them the Holy Spirit, we get the same gifts through Pentecost. We just have to act on them. So today I want to talk about the gifts of the Holy Spirit, specifically wisdom.

So in the Summa, St. Thomas Aquinas actually distinguishes between virtues and gifts. So a virtue is just anything that improves man, anything that helps him reach perfection. But a gift has a completely different definition. It's just all about something being freely given and then being received. And so I think that's really touching to focus on, that the gifts of the Holy Spirit aren't something that God needed to do, but they're something that He in His infinite goodness chose to give to us. And we, in good conscience, have to receive them. And so today I want to talk about wisdom. And at first, that seems really vague and nebulous. You know, people could mean so many things when they say wisdom. But what Thomas Aquinas says that it means when he talks about the gifts of the Holy Spirit is that it's the ability to understand the divine truth. So wisdom is our ability to know God, and then after that, to structure our life around that knowledge of Him. And I think that's touching, that that's a gift, is that we don't have any obligation, any right to deserve to know about God. But He in His goodness wants us to know about Him so that we can love Him. So through the gift of wisdom, God shows Himself to us.

So now that we know how good God is and everything he created and its nature, there's nothing we can do except offer up the correct response, which is to love. And so let's pray today for the virtue of wisdom, and then after that, to be able to accommodate that virtue and implement it into our life so that we can love God more. In the name of the Father, and of the Son, and of the Holy Spirit, amen. O Lord Jesus Christ, who before ascending into heaven did promise to send the Holy Spirit to finish your work in the souls of your apostles and disciples, deign to grant the same Holy Spirit to me, that he may perfect in my soul the work of your grace and your love. Grant me the spirit of wisdom, that I may despise the perishable things of this world and aspire only after the things that are eternal. Mark me, dear Lord, with the sign of your true disciples, and animate me in all things with your Spirit. Amen. In the name of the Father, and of the Son, and of the Holy Spirit, amen. May God bless you.

Come, Holy Spirit, fill the hearts of your faithful and enkindle in them the fire of your love. Send forth your Spirit, and they shall be created, and you shall renew the face of the earth. Let us pray. O God, who by the light of the Holy Spirit did instruct the hearts of the faithful, grant that by that same Holy Spirit we may be truly wise and ever rejoice in His consolation. Through Christ our Lord. Amen.

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0: From the Greek meaning 50, the festival of Pentecost celebrates the coming of the Holy Spirit to the apostles on the 50th day after Easter. The curse of Babel is undone.
1: When the day of Pentecost arrived, they were all together in one place. And suddenly there came from heaven a sound like a mighty rushing wind, and it filled the entire house where they were sitting. And divided tongues as a fire appeared to them and rested on each one of them. And they were all filled with the Holy Spirit and began to speak in other tongues as the Spirit gave them utterance.
0: On Pentecost, the altar is adorned with red, the color of fire and blood, because the Holy Spirit enlivens our hearts and gives us a fiery strength, just as he did for the early church martyrs who shed blood for the faith.
1: Go, therefore, and make disciples of all nations, baptizing them in the name of the Father, and of the Son, and of the Holy Spirit.
2: اذهبوا وتلمذوا جميع الأمم.
3: كارراني تشانتوكوتو سيريتو نوناني يوتي بابتزوماو.
0: On the Sunday after Pentecost, we celebrate the Holy Trinity when we confess the mystery of who God is, one God, but three persons.
4: In the confession of the only true God, we worship the Trinity in person and the unity in substance of majesty co-equal.
0: We also recite the Athanasian Creed, the longest creed of the Christian faith. The Sundays after Pentecost make up the time of the church, the longest season of the church year.
1: Jesus told his disciples, "I am the vine, you are the branches. Whoever abides in me and I in him, he it is that bears much fruit. For apart from me, you can do nothing."
0: As the season continues, the altar pyramids are green, the color for growth. We too can only grow by living in our baptism and receiving the Lord's word and sacraments. This is how the power of the Holy Spirit works in our hearts as we stay connected to Jesus, our vine.
4: We give thanks to you, Almighty God, that you have refreshed us through this salutary gift.
0: Each Sunday, the readings remind us of Jesus' teachings. The gospel lessons relay parables, words of wisdom, and Jesus' debates with the Pharisees, and the epistles show us how the early church grew. The time of the church comes to a close with All Saints' Day, when the church decks herself in white and looks forward to the end of all things.
1: Watch, therefore, for you know neither the day nor the hour.
0: We give thanks for those who have gone before us in the faith and look forward to our reunion with them on the last day. As the season of Pentecost comes to a close, we wait for the second coming of our Savior. Lord Jesus, come swiftly. Take us to heaven to be with you at the wedding feast of the Lamb, which has no end.
1: And behold, I am with you always, to the end of the age.
5: Hi, we're Jackie and Bobby with Ascension Presents. Today we're talking about the Holy Spirit, and we need to live Pentecost each day. This is the call of the Christian, because otherwise we just get, baptized, we go through our sacraments.
6: Go through the motions.
5: And we think we've checked the box, and that's not a Christianity fully alive. We've got to get into the upper room. First of all, if we haven't been there, if we haven't really established a relationship with the Holy Spirit, and then we got to get out of the upper room.
6: To go and to share the gospel, the good news with the whole world.
5: Yeah.
6: You might ask the question, and I've asked

0: this question many times. Like, how is it possible that people can be baptized, they can receive confirmation, and still be terrible human beings? Actually, in the catechism, it addresses this. It says, listen, the sacraments aren't just magic. They're not just magic potions that all of a sudden you receive the sacraments and boom, you're holy. That's not how it works. You have to have faith as well. There has to be a conversion part. It's like, think about St. Peter, our first pope. He was baptized, yet he still denied Jesus three times. It wasn't until Pentecost, till he received the power of the Holy Spirit, that he was able to go out with courage to preach the good news and to be willing to be martyred for our faith. How do we have conversion? How do we receive an outpouring of the Holy Spirit, even though we've already been baptized? Because I'm going to say this, there's a lot of people who have been baptized who receive the sacraments, but may end up being in hell because that spirit has never been lived out. It's never been released, and people are not walking in the power of the Holy Spirit. That Pentecost has never happened. They've never entered into the upper room.
1: By the upper room, we mean the room in Jerusalem where the disciples are hiding after the death of Jesus, and they believe that they're going to be hunted and they're going to be persecuted and maybe even killed. So
0: they're afraid.
1: And this is where Jesus appears to them. And even after appearing after the resurrection, they're still afraid to go out. And it's not until the Feast of Pentecost that the Holy Spirit descends upon them. They are emboldened. They are given the gifts of tongues. And they go out and they change the world. And here we are today because of what the Holy Spirit did through them. St. Irenaeus said that through the baptism that liberates us from change and decay, so through our baptism, we become one in body. We do become the body of Christ in our baptism. Mm-hmm. Through the Spirit, we become one in soul. So yes, the baptism, but also, again, we have that sacrament of confirmation that often gets overlooked, or we just think, oh, I did it.
0: I can graduate from the church now.
1: I graduated Catholicism. Not what it is about at all. Now you're on the street team. Now you're supposed to go, and now the soul of God himself, that chain between the Father and the Son, that love, the person of the Holy Spirit, which sometimes we think is a dove or it's fire, so it's hard to have a relationship with the Holy Spirit. But it is the living love of the Father and the Son that is breathing upon the earth, that wants to activate our baptism.
0: And wants to renew the earth. We pray that prayer. Come, Holy Spirit, fill the hearts of thy faithful and enkindle them the fire of thy love. Right? And it says, send forth thy spirit and they shall be created, and you shall renew the face of the earth. We are given the Holy Spirit to renew the face of the earth. The Holy Spirit wants to heal the body of Christ, to renew all of us for conversion, that we may have faith, that we may be saved. We need baptism and faith to be saved. That's in Scripture. You know, it's not just being baptized and then going off and sinning. It's like we need to have faith and conversion to really activate the sacrament of baptism.
1: In Acts 19, Paul has this same situation. He gets to Ephesus and he encounters some believers and he asks them, did you receive the Holy Spirit when you were baptized? And they said, no, we have never even heard that there's a Holy Spirit. Same thing. We can get baptized and never even know the Holy Spirit is this dynamic, living, breathing reality. And he said, into what then were you baptized? They said, into John's baptism. And Paul said, John baptized with the baptism of repentance, telling the people to believe in the one who was to come after death, that is Jesus. And on hearing this, they were baptized in the name of the Lord Jesus. And when Paul had laid his hands upon them, the Holy Spirit came on them, and they spoke with tongues and prophesied. So even Paul, even the very first Christians, are encountering this necessity to not just go through a ritual of baptism by water and think we're done. We need to be activated further by the Holy Spirit. We have to level up, so to speak, and then get out of the upper room where it's not, wow, I've been transformed by God. I've received the Holy Spirit. My life is being renewed. When you have that fire, you can't help but take it out into the world. You can't help but be obnoxious with it, because it's going to change your life. The music and movies you watch and listen to, the friendships you have, and you will start telling others about Jesus, and you will feel prompted to tell others about Jesus and inquire in the faith and be open to those God conversations. Whereas before, maybe, again, we are overcome by shyness or timidity or, you know, you do your life, I'll do mine. The Holy Spirit prompts us like, no, I've received this life-giving thing. I want you to know about it too, not to force them, but to propose this reality, this living, life-giving relationship.
0: Well, I know when I first had my conversion, when I was 18 years old, I just remember I would always ask the Holy Spirit to come, and just in the everyday thing. So, you know, if you're in college and you're watching this, I would say, when I was in college, I would say, Holy Spirit,

0: help me with my exam, when I was talking to somebody and maybe we had differences, I would say, Holy Spirit, come give me wisdom. Maybe I was being made fun of, or maybe they were persecuting my Catholic faith. What would I say? Holy Spirit, come give me the words to say. Holy Spirit, come all throughout the day. Holy Spirit, come into my life. And really, the seven gifts of the Holy Spirit, I remember them like this. There's seven, right? So the first three, wisdom, understanding, knowledge. They're kind of similar. Wisdom, understanding, knowledge. I remember those three. And then I remember the two, counsel and courage. And then the other two are piety and fear of the Lord.
1: Another thing you can do is ask the Holy Spirit to help you know your charisms, to know your gift. Sometimes you have heard or you've encountered the charismatic movement, which, again, to an for me, like, I grew up in a pretty traditional Catholic church, and it wasn't until I was 18 and had a really dynamic youth ministry program that got me in front of adoration for the first time, hearing praise and worship music for the first time. And so the charismatic stuff was kind of freaking me out a little bit at first.
0: Yeah, anything with raising your hands, like, oh my gosh.
1: My hands are meant to be under my armpit. Yeah. That's all they go to. Realizing, like, the gifts of the Spirit are many and diverse, and the body of Christ has many different ways of worshiping, of giving worth to God. And so don't be turned off by a liturgical, like, movement, I'd say, that isn't your own flavor. If you are a little more introverted, or that's not your, don't think like the Holy Spirit can't use you or doesn't want to work with you.
0: The Holy Spirit doesn't want introverts.
1: It's like, no, like, because we all have different gifts and talents to bring to God that He wants to transform for the renewal of the body of Christ and for the entire earth.
0: And I made a video about that. Like, so go ahead, watch that video. Are Catholics charismatic? And I talk about 1 Corinthians 12 and all the gifts and stuff.
1: Yeah. The Holy Spirit, again, wants to, again, activate your gifts. And there may be something you didn't even know you had. That could be, again, teaching. Mm-hmm. That could be healing. That could be words of knowledge, gift of wisdom. Don't limit what God wants to do just because I think this is the box that I was given.
0: But you can't even know your charisms if you don't know the Holy Spirit.
1: Right. So step one is, again,
0: allow that Holy Spirit into your life.
1: Yeah. And pray that simple prayer. Come Holy Spirit and sit with it. Don't think it's a automatic 30-second, I'm going to know the Holy Spirit and know Him well. It's not enough to know about the Holy Spirit. There's that difference we're trying to get to. To know God.
0: Receive the Holy Spirit. Come Holy Spirit. We hope this video helped you. Thanks for joining us on Ascension Presents. We'll see you next time.

0: When the Blessed Sacrament is in front of me, I feel very much at peace. I try to relax and be in the moment and enjoy the moment.
1: Love it to be playing well in adoration because it's my way to connect with God and to make it more reflective.

0: When we're in adoration, I think it's better when we have music because we can have a better reflection of what we're doing and it comes out better.
1: I try to relax, not think about my everyday life and the crazy activities that I go through every day. I try to be in peace.

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And it's a great way to, great opportunity to pray and to ask for things and give thanks.

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Amen.

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To him be glory in the church and in Christ Jesus throughout all generations, forever and ever.

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Grant that by the same Holy Spirit, we may be truly wise and ever enjoy his consolations. Through Christ our Lord. Amen.

Here at St. Elizabeth Seton, we're blessed to be able to pray with you, to pray for peace. Jesus himself says that he offers a peace that the world can't bring. So we not only pray for an end to war, an end to violence, into oppression, and into everything that offends the dignity and value of human life that God so sacredly created, but we also pray for that peace that comes from Jesus Christ, the peace of knowing that he's the Lord of our lives and that he has conquered death, and that God loves us more than we can possibly imagine. That's the ultimate message of peace that Jesus gives to each and every one of us. And so we're blessed to be with you and for you today, praying for God's peace to be with us all.

Dear children, today my prayer with you is for peace. Good and evil fight and want to predominate in the world and in the hearts of people. Be people of hope, of prayer, and of great trust in God, the Creator, for whom everything is possible. Little children, may peace prevail in you and around you. I bless you with my motherly blessing, so that, little children, you may be a joy to all those you meet. Thank you for having responded to my call.

0: In the name of the Father, and of the Son, and of the Holy Spirit.
1: Amen.
0: I believe in God, the Father Almighty, creator of heaven and earth, and in Jesus Christ, his only Son, our Lord, who was conceived by the Holy Spirit, born of the Virgin Mary, suffered under Pontius Pilate, was crucified, died, and was buried. He descended into hell, and on the third day he rose again from the dead. He ascended into heaven, and sits at the right hand of God, the Father Almighty. From thence he shall come to judge the living and the dead.
1: I believe in the Holy Spirit, the Holy Catholic Church, the communion of saints, the forgiveness of sins, and the resurrection of the body, and life everlasting. Amen.
0: Our Father, who art in heaven, hallowed be thy name. Thy kingdom come, thy will be done, on earth as it is in heaven.
1: Give us this day our daily bread, and forgive us our trespasses, as we forgive those who trespass against us. And lead us not into temptation, but deliver us from evil. Amen.
0: For an increase of faith, hope, and love. Hail Mary, full of grace, the Lord is with thee. Blessed art thou among women, and blessed is the fruit of thy womb, Jesus.
1: Holy Mary, Mother of God, pray for us sinners, now and at the hour of our death. Amen.
0: Hail Mary, full of grace, the Lord is with thee. Blessed art thou among women, and blessed is the fruit of thy womb, Jesus.
1: Holy Mary, Mother of God, pray for us sinners, now and at the hour of our death. Amen.
0: Hail Mary, full of grace, the Lord is with thee. Blessed art thou among women, and blessed is the fruit of thy womb, Jesus.
1: Holy Mary, Mother of God, pray for us sinners, now and at the hour of our death. Amen.
0: Glory be to the Father, and to the Son, and to the Holy Spirit.
1: As it was in the beginning, is now, and ever shall be, world without end. Amen.
0: The first luminous mystery, the baptism in the Jordan. We pray for the grace to live our baptismal promises.
2: Our Father, who art in heaven, hallowed be thy name. Thy kingdom come, thy will be done, on earth as it is in heaven.
1: Give us this day our daily bread, and forgive us our trespasses, as we forgive those who trespass against us. And lead us not into temptation, but deliver us from evil. Amen.
2: Hail Mary, full of grace, the Lord is with thee. Blessed art thou amongst women, and blessed is the fruit of thy womb, Jesus.
1: Holy Mary, Mother of God, pray for us sinners, now and at the hour of our death. Amen.
2: Hail Mary, full of grace, the Lord is with thee. Blessed art thou amongst women, and blessed is the fruit of thy womb, Jesus.
1: Holy Mary, Mother of God, pray for us sinners, now and at the hour of our death. Amen.
2: Hail Mary, full of grace, the Lord is with thee. Blessed art thou amongst women, and blessed is the fruit of thy womb, Jesus.
1: Holy Mary, Mother of God, pray for us sinners, now and at the hour of our death. Amen.
2: Hail Mary, full of grace, the Lord is with thee. Blessed art thou amongst women, and blessed is the fruit of thy womb, Jesus.
1: Holy Mary, Mother of God, pray for us sinners, now and at the hour of our death. Amen.
2: Hail Mary, full of grace, the Lord is with thee. Blessed art thou amongst women, and blessed is the fruit of thy womb, Jesus.
1: Holy Mary, Mother of God, pray for us sinners, now and at the hour of our death. Amen.
2: Hail Mary, full of grace, the Lord is with thee. Blessed art thou amongst women, and blessed is the fruit of thy womb, Jesus.
1: Holy Mary, Mother of God, pray for us sinners, now and at the hour of our death. Amen.
2: Hail Mary, full of grace, the Lord is with thee. Blessed art thou amongst women, and blessed is the fruit of thy womb, Jesus.
1: Holy Mary, Mother of God, pray for us sinners, now and at the hour of our death. Amen.
2: Hail Mary, full of grace, the Lord is with thee. Blessed art thou amongst women, and blessed is the fruit of thy womb, Jesus.
1: Holy Mary, Mother of God, pray for us sinners, now and at the hour of our death. Amen.
2: Hail Mary, full of grace, the Lord is with thee. Blessed art thou amongst women, and blessed is the fruit of thy womb, Jesus.
1: Holy Mary, Mother of God, pray for us sinners, now and at the hour of our death. Amen.
2: Hail Mary, full of grace, the Lord is with thee. Blessed art thou amongst women, and blessed is the fruit of thy womb, Jesus.
1: Holy Mary, Mother of God, pray for us sinners now and at the hour of our death. Amen.
2: Glory be to the Father, and to the Son, and to the Holy Spirit.
1: As it was in the beginning.

0: The second luminous mystery, the wedding at Cana. We pray for the grace to do whatever Jesus says.
1: Our Father, who art in heaven, hallowed be thy name. Thy kingdom come, thy will be done, on earth as it is in heaven.
2: Give us this day our daily bread, and forgive us

0: our trespasses, as we forgive those who trespass against us. And lead us not into temptation, but deliver us from evil.
1: Amen.
2: Hail Mary, full of grace, the Lord is with thee. Blessed art thou amongst women, and blessed is the fruit of thy womb, Jesus.
0: Holy Mary, Mother of God, pray for us sinners, now and at the hour of our death. Amen.
2: Hail Mary, full of grace, the Lord is with thee. Blessed art thou amongst women, and blessed is the fruit of thy womb, Jesus.
0: Holy Mary, Mother of God, pray for us sinners, now and at the hour of our death. Amen.
2: Hail Mary, full of grace, the Lord is with thee. Blessed art thou amongst women, and blessed is the fruit of thy womb, Jesus.
0: Holy Mary, Mother of God, pray for us sinners, now and at the hour of our death. Amen.
2: Hail Mary, full of grace, the Lord is with thee. Blessed art thou amongst women, and blessed is the fruit of thy womb, Jesus.
0: Holy Mary, Mother of God, pray for us sinners, now and at the hour of our death. Amen.
2: Hail Mary, full of grace, the Lord is with thee. Blessed art thou amongst women, and blessed is the fruit of thy womb, Jesus.
0: Holy Mary, Mother of God, pray for us sinners, now and at the hour of our death. Amen.
2: Hail Mary, full of grace, the Lord is with thee. Blessed art thou amongst women, and blessed is the fruit of thy womb, Jesus.
0: Holy Mary, Mother of God, pray for us sinners, now and at the hour of our death. Amen.
2: Hail Mary, full of grace, the Lord is with thee. Blessed art thou amongst women, and blessed is the fruit of thy womb, Jesus.
0: Holy Mary, Mother of God, pray for us sinners, now and at the hour of our death. Amen.
2: Hail Mary, full of grace, the Lord is with thee. Blessed art thou amongst women, and blessed is the fruit of thy womb, Jesus.
0: Holy Mary, Mother of God, pray for us sinners, now and at the hour of our death. Amen.
2: Hail Mary, full of grace, the Lord is with thee. Blessed art thou amongst women, and blessed is the fruit of thy womb, Jesus.
0: Holy Mary, Mother of God, pray for us sinners, now and at the hour of our death. Amen.
2: Hail Mary, full of grace, the Lord is with thee. Blessed art thou amongst women, and blessed is the fruit of thy womb, Jesus.
0: Holy Mary, Mother of God, pray for us sinners, now and at the hour of our death. Amen.
2: Glory be to the Father, and to the Son, and to the Holy Spirit.
0: As it was in the beginning, is now, and ever shall be, world without end. Amen.
2: O my Jesus,
0: forgive us our sins, save us from the fires of hell, lead all souls to heaven, especially those in most need of thy mercy.

0: The third luminous mystery, the proclamation of the kingdom. We pray for the grace to seek God's forgiveness.
1: Our Father, who art in heaven, hallowed be thy name. Thy kingdom come, thy will be done, on earth as it is in heaven.
2: Give us this day our daily bread, and forgive us our trespasses, as we forgive those who trespass against us. And lead us not into temptation, but deliver us from evil. Amen.
1: Hail Mary, full of grace, the Lord is with thee. Blessed art thou amongst women, and blessed is the fruit of thy womb, Jesus.
2: Holy Mary, Mother of God, pray for us sinners now and at the hour of our death. Amen.
1: Hail Mary, full of grace, the Lord is with thee. Blessed art thou amongst women, and blessed is the fruit of thy womb, Jesus.
2: Holy Mary, Mother of God, pray for us sinners now and at the hour of our death. Amen.
1: Hail Mary, full of grace, the Lord is with thee. Blessed art thou amongst women, and blessed is the fruit of thy womb, Jesus.
2: Holy Mary, Mother of God, pray for us sinners now and at the hour of our death. Amen.
1: Hail Mary, full of grace, the Lord is with thee. Blessed art thou amongst women, and blessed is the fruit of thy womb, Jesus.
2: Holy Mary, Mother of God, pray for us sinners now and at the hour of our death. Amen.
1: Hail Mary, full of grace, the Lord is with thee. Blessed art thou amongst women, and blessed is the fruit of thy womb, Jesus.
2: Holy Mary, Mother of God, pray for us sinners now and at the hour of our death. Amen.
1: Hail Mary, full of grace, the Lord is with thee. Blessed art thou amongst women, and blessed is the fruit of thy womb, Jesus.
2: Holy Mary, Mother of God, pray for us sinners now and at the hour of our death. Amen.
1: Hail Mary, full of grace, the Lord is with thee. Blessed art thou amongst women, and blessed is the fruit of thy womb, Jesus.
2: Holy Mary, Mother of God, pray for us sinners now and at the hour of our death. Amen.
1: Hail Mary.

0: full of grace, the Lord is with thee. Blessed art thou amongst women, and blessed is the fruit of thy womb, Jesus.
1: Holy Mary, Mother of God, pray for us sinners now and at the hour of our death. Amen.
0: Hail Mary, full of grace, the Lord is with thee. Blessed art thou amongst women, and blessed is the fruit of thy womb, Jesus.
1: Holy Mary, Mother of God, pray for us sinners now and at the hour of our death. Amen.
0: Hail Mary, full of grace, the Lord is with thee. Blessed art thou amongst women, and blessed is the fruit of thy womb, Jesus.
1: Holy Mary, Mother of God, pray for us sinners now and at the hour of our death. Amen.
2: Glory be to the Father, and to the Son, and to the Holy Spirit.
1: As it was in the beginning, is now, and ever shall be, world without end. Amen.
0: O my Jesus,
1: forgive us our sins, save us from the fires of hell. Lead all souls to heaven, especially those most in need of thy mercy.

0: The fourth luminous mystery, the Transfiguration. We pray for the grace to become a new person in Christ.
1: Our Father, who art in heaven, hallowed be thy name. Thy kingdom come, thy will be done, on earth as it is in heaven.
2: Give us this day our daily bread, and forgive us our trespasses, as we forgive those who trespass against us. And lead us not into temptation, but deliver us from evil. Amen.
1: Hail Mary, full of grace, the Lord is with thee. Blessed art thou amongst women, and blessed is the fruit of thy womb, Jesus.
2: Holy Mary, Mother of God, pray for us sinners, now and at the hour of our death. Amen.
1: Hail Mary, full of grace, the Lord is with thee. Blessed art thou amongst women, and blessed is the fruit of thy womb, Jesus.
2: Holy Mary, Mother of God, pray for us sinners, now and at the hour of our death. Amen.
1: Hail Mary, full of grace, the Lord is with thee. Blessed art thou amongst women, and blessed is the fruit of thy womb, Jesus.
2: Holy Mary, Mother of God, pray for us sinners now and at the hour of our death. Amen.
1: Hail Mary, full of grace, the Lord is with thee. Blessed art thou amongst women, and blessed is the fruit of thy womb, Jesus.
2: Holy Mary, Mother of God, pray for us sinners now and at the hour of our death. Amen.
1: Hail Mary, full of grace, the Lord is with thee. Blessed art thou amongst women, and blessed is the fruit of thy womb, Jesus.
2: Holy Mary, Mother of God, pray for us sinners now and at the hour of our death. Amen.
1: Hail Mary, full of grace, the Lord is with thee. Blessed art thou amongst women, and blessed is the fruit of thy womb, Jesus.
2: Holy Mary, Mother of God, pray for us sinners now and at the hour of our death. Amen.
1: Hail Mary, full of grace, the Lord is with thee. Blessed art thou amongst women, and blessed is the fruit of thy womb, Jesus.
2: Holy Mary, Mother of God, pray for us sinners now and at the hour of our death. Amen.
1: Hail Mary, full of grace, the Lord is with thee. Blessed art thou amongst women, and blessed is the fruit of thy womb, Jesus.
2: Holy Mary, Mother of God, pray for us sinners now and at the hour of our death. Amen.
1: Hail Mary, full of grace, the Lord is with thee. Blessed art thou amongst women, and blessed is the fruit of thy womb, Jesus.
2: Holy Mary, Mother of God, pray for us sinners now and at the hour of our death. Amen.
1: Hail Mary, full of grace, the Lord is with thee. Blessed art thou amongst women, and blessed is the fruit of thy womb, Jesus.
2: Holy Mary, Mother of God, pray for us sinners now and at the hour of our death. Amen.
1: Glory be to the Father, and to the Son, and to the Holy Spirit.
2: As it was in the beginning.

0: The fifth luminous mystery, the institution of the Holy Eucharist. We pray for the grace to love Jesus truly present in the Holy Eucharist. Our Father, who art in heaven, hallowed be thy name. Thy kingdom come, thy will be done, on earth as it is in heaven.
1: Give us this day our daily bread, and forgive us our trespasses, as we forgive those who trespass against us. And lead us not into temptation, but deliver us from evil. Amen.
0: Hail Mary, full of grace, the Lord is with thee. Blessed art thou among women, and blessed is the fruit of thy womb, Jesus.
1: Holy Mary, Mother of God, pray for us sinners, now and at the hour of our death. Amen.
0: Hail Mary, full of grace, the Lord is with thee. Blessed art thou among women, and blessed is the fruit of thy womb, Jesus.
1: Holy Mary, Mother of God, pray for us sinners, now and at the hour of our death. Amen.
0: Hail Mary, full of grace, the Lord is with thee. Blessed art thou among women, and blessed is the fruit of thy womb, Jesus.
1: Holy Mary, Mother of God, pray for us sinners, now and at the hour of our death. Amen.
0: Hail Mary, full of grace, the Lord is with thee. Blessed art thou among women, and blessed is the fruit of thy womb, Jesus.
1: Holy Mary, Mother of God, pray for us sinners, now and at the hour of our death. Amen.
0: Hail Mary, full of grace, the Lord is with thee. Blessed art thou among women, and blessed is the fruit of thy womb, Jesus.
1: Holy Mary, Mother of God, pray for us sinners, now and at the hour of our death. Amen.
0: Hail Mary, full of grace, the Lord is with thee. Blessed art thou among women, and blessed is the fruit of thy womb, Jesus.
1: Holy Mary, Mother of God, pray for us sinners, now and at the hour of our death. Amen.
0: Hail Mary, full of grace, the Lord is with thee. Blessed art thou among women, and blessed is the fruit of thy womb, Jesus.
1: Holy Mary, Mother of God, pray for us sinners, now and at the hour of our death. Amen.
0: Hail Mary, full of grace, the Lord is with thee. Blessed art thou among women, and blessed is the fruit of thy womb, Jesus.
1: Holy Mary, Mother of God, pray for us sinners, now and at the hour of our death. Amen.
0: Hail Mary, full of grace, the Lord is with thee. Blessed art thou among women, and blessed is the fruit of thy womb, Jesus.
1: Holy Mary, Mother of God, pray for us sinners, now and at the hour of our death. Amen.
0: And to the Holy Spirit,
1: as it was in the beginning, is now, and ever shall be, world without end. Amen.
2: O my Jesus,
1: forgive us our sins, save us from the fires of hell. Lead all souls to heaven, especially those in most need of thy mercy.

0: gracious advocate, thine eyes of mercy towards us, and after this our exile, show unto us the blessed fruit of thy womb, Jesus. O clement, O loving, O sweet Virgin Mary.
1: Pray for us, O Holy Mother of God,
0: that we may be worthy of the promises of Christ. In the name of the Father, and of the Son, and of the Holy Spirit. Amen.

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From this day all generations will call me blessed. The Almighty has done great things for me, and holy is

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He has come to the help of his servant Israel, for he has remembered his promise of mercy, the promise he made to our fathers, to Abraham.

0: High walls surround the convent of the Sisters of Perpetual Adoration in Steyl, in the Netherlands. 22 women live here in strict seclusion. Talking to them is only possible through a grill. Bars which separate worlds.
1: Wenn Gruppen zu uns kommen oder einzelne Personen, die schrecken erstmal, ja, warum ist hier ein Gitter zurück?
2: Was when groups bedeutet, come to us, they are frightened off at first by the grill. What does that mean? At first, that can be a painful experience, not so much for the sister, but for the family. The sisters find their lives fulfillment. They're looking for their lives fulfillment here. While for their families, it means the sacrifice of no longer having their daughter, their sister, in their midst.
0: Seven times a day, the nuns gather to prayer. But they don't just pray in a formal way. Their whole life needs to be one long conversation with God.
1: Der ganze Tag soll vom Gebet getragen sein.
2: The whole day should be sustained by prayer. We have to differentiate between our prescribed prayer life as a community of believers, that's the liturgy of the hours and celebrations of communion. In addition, there's the personal prayer of adoration, and every sister has an additional hour set aside for prayer, reading, etc.
1: Für Gebet, Lesung und so weiter. Das Beten wird immer
2: prayer becomes more and more a prayer of the heart, often totally without words, just a silent being before God.
0: Non-stop prayer. Nowhere is that clearer than in the perpetual adoration. Throughout the day, throughout the night, a sister is kneeling before the monstrance. This chain of prayer is never to be broken. It's not easy to get out of bed in the middle of the night in order to go before the Holy of Holies, to enter into a dialogue with God. Nevertheless, the sisters hold firm to this church practice of prayer.
3: Wir nennen uns Dienerinnen des Heiligen Geistes von der ewigen Anbetung.
2: We call ourselves the servants of the Holy Spirit of perpetual adoration. That means that there's always one sister praying, but that also means that I retain an attitude of perpetual adoration, always, even asleep, but God's always present. Like in a marriage, where the husband's even there when you're peeling potatoes. So God's there for me. When I'm practiced in it, that I can now say I'm also praying somewhere when I'm not praying.
3: Oder gar nicht so daran denke, aber dass irgendwie Gott für mich immer gegenwärtig ist, wie ja für eine Ehefrau, wenn es eine gute Ehe ist, ne? 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
0: As much as prayer gives the day a structure, it's only part of the daily life of the sisters. Between times of common prayer, they do their daily work. But even their activity is marked by inwardness and silence.

0: im Anfang ist das Schweigen eine Disziplin. 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
1: Initially, remaining silent is a discipline. So sometimes you can speak, sometimes not. But staying silent has to be internalized as a value. If you've recognized and embraced this value, you never want to let it go. A friendly word is allowed between one another during the day, but no long conversations or telling each other stories. For that, there is the common recreation period or the hour of free time, or on Sundays when there's more time allocated for speaking. It's a balance between staying silent and speaking.
0: Oder die Stunde der Freizeit oder an Sonntagen, wenn mehr Zeit zum Sprechen gegeben ist. 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Wir müssen auf den Herrn schauen, auf Jesus.
1: We have to look to the Lord, to Jesus. He sacrificed himself for humanity. We want to be one with him. That means sacrifice. The self-dying. It means doing what the Lord wants from every one of us. To those for whom it is a calling, it brings fulfillment. Those who are not called can't do it.
2: The time of testing lasts 3 years. Then the novice receives the pink habit of the sisters. The sisters have been making it themselves since 1896. For the unusual colour for a habit, the sisters can thank their founder. After Arnold Janssen had already founded a male and a female missionary order, he was particularly concerned to call into being, as a third congregation, the Sisters of Perpetual Adoration.
0: Arnold Janssen war ein Mann des Gebetes.
1: Arnold Janssen was a man of prayer, who prayed a lot himself and also encouraged others to do likewise, and who was convinced that the fruitfulness of a missionary depended on prayer. And that's why he was so concerned to found a community that would support the mission with never-ending prayer.
0: Gemeinschaft zu gründen, die die Missionare mit dem ständigen Gebet unterstützt.
2: The Sisters' worship service in the early morning. As much as the sisters are tied to this place, as much as their lives play out in the same never-changing surroundings, with their thoughts, they're outside, there where human beings suffer, struggle with their daily lives, there where missionaries at their side are championing a better world. 10,000 men and women belong to the Steyler family of orders, sisters, brothers and fathers, who are striving on 5 continents to give ever more shape and form to the Lord's kingdom. Wherever they may be, they can rely on the prayer of the approximately 400 Sisters of Perpetual Adoration worldwide.

0: The sister's prayer is intended to help and support others. Thousands write letters to the sisters, asking the nuns to pray for them. The sisters see that, too, as a challenge.
1: Wir beantworten jeden Brief eigentlich.
2: We answer every letter, try to promise that we'll pray, give encouragement, stimulate their spiritual lives, help them to pray. Many also write that they would love to pray, but believe they can't, that they need the help and the knowledge that someone is praying with them.

0: denke, durch unser Sein, durch unsere Lebensweise, vor allen Dingen durch die Anbetung, geben wir ein Zeugnis, dass Gott da ist.
1: I think that by our existence, by our way of life, above all by the worship, we bear witness that God is there, that He is the reality with which everything has to be in line, to which everything has to adapt. Our co-founder, Mother Maria Michel, lived according to the guiding principles she gave us. Silently change before God. Work joyfully for God. Assess everything according to God. Debate everything with God. Burn up with passion for God. Have a childlike joy of God. Find a deep peace in God. For me, these guiding principles sum up our whole way of life.
0: Für mich fasst dieser Leitgedanke einfach unser Leben auch zusammen, unsere ganze Lebensweise.

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1: Holy Spirit, come.
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2: The fruit of the Spirit. When you have the Holy Spirit, you will produce love, joy, peace, patience, kindness, goodness, faithfulness, gentleness, and self-control. Patience.
0: Ah, the library. My favorite place. Nothing like being surrounded by books filled with information and knowledge with no one to bother you.
3: Huh?
0: Do you mind?
3: Oh, I'm sorry. Did you want some?
0: No, thank you.
3: Huh. More for me then.
0: Just keep calm, Lydia. He's going to run out of chips sooner or later.
2: Ah, it has come to thee, lone potato chip. As your salty comrades have fallen, one question remains. Will you be as delicious and as crunchy? Only one way to find out.
0: Well, at least it's over now. Can't you take that literally like anywhere else?
2: Hey, Lydia, would you keep it down? This is a library, you know. Ephesians 4:2 says, "Be patient with each other, making allowance for each other's faults because of your love."
4: Well, there you have it, kids. Lydia did not show patience. As a result, she disrupted the library, and now, detention. Also, Mike has got detention for eating chips in a library. You shouldn't do that.
5: Let's talk. What did we learn? What is patience? Why do you think it was hard for Lydia to show patience?
6: How can we live out what we've just learned? Like flowers grow in a garden, God can grow the fruit of the Spirit in us. Talk about a time when God gave you the patience you needed.
5: Let's pray together. Let's ask God to always give us the patience we need, and let's thank Him for always

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2: When you practice patience, good things happen. 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

0: On this 22nd Sunday of Ordinary Time, we pray for peace in our world, and we ask for the intercession of the Sacred Heart of Jesus to always watch over us and protect us today and all the days of our lives. Amen.
1: As I hold this torch, we want to ask the Sacred Heart of Jesus for the peace in the world. So I urge all those who are viewing this message to pray for the world peace.
2: One of the most beautiful gifts that Jesus leaves us is the gift of peace. So at the beginning of Mass, that's the greeting that we receive. So the torch that I'm holding today is also a representation, a symbol of peace, you know, the peace that we need in the world, especially through the Sacred Heart of Jesus and Mary. So today, more than ever, may the Sacred Heart of Jesus not only keep us united and together, but also living in peace.

A prayer to Christ the King for peace. In the name of the Father, and of the Son, and of the Holy Spirit. Amen. Lord Jesus Christ, you are the true King of peace, and you alone has found freedom. Christ the King, please free our world from conflict. Let your glorious peace reign in every heart. Dispel all darkness and evil. Protect the dignity of every human life. Replace hatred with your love. Give wisdom to world leaders. Free them from selfish ambition. Eliminate all violence and war. Glorious Virgin Mary, Saint Michael the Archangel, every angel and saint, we invoke your intercession for peace. Pray for unity amongst all people. Pray for those suffering. Pray for the fearful. Pray for those most in need. Christ the King, have mercy on us. Christ the King, hear our prayers. Christ the King, I trust in you. In the name of the Father, and of the Son, and of the Holy Spirit. Amen.

In the name of the Father, and of the Son, and of the Holy Spirit. Amen. A prayer of adoration. I adore you, Jesus, true God and true man, present in the Holy Eucharist, kneeling before you, and united in spirit with all the faithful on earth and all the saints in heaven. In gratitude for so great a blessing, I love you with all my heart, for you are worthy of all praise and adoration. Lord Jesus Christ, may I never offend you with my lack of love. May your Eucharistic presence refresh me in body and soul. Mary, Mother of the Eucharistic Lord, pray for me and obtain for me a greater love for Jesus. My Lord Jesus Christ, your Eucharistic presence teaches me how to love as you have loved. In your great love, you continue to give yourself, body, blood, soul, and divinity, in this sacrament of your love. As I pray here in your Eucharistic presence, enkindle in me the fire of your gospel. Nourish me with your love and compassion, so that I may be your living presence to all I meet. Amen.

The Te Deum. You are God, we praise you. You are the Lord, we acclaim you. You are the eternal Father. All creation worships you. To you, all angels, all the powers of heaven, cherubim and seraphim, sing in endless praise. Holy, holy, holy, Lord God of power and might, heaven and earth are full of your glory. The glorious company of apostles praise you. The noble fellowship of prophets praise you. The white-robed army of martyrs praise you. Throughout the world, the Holy Church acclaims you, Father of majesty unbounded, your true and only Son, worthy of all worship, and the Holy Spirit, advocate and guide. You, Christ, are the King of glory, the eternal Son of the Father. When you became man to set us free, you did not spurn the Virgin's womb. You overcame the sting of death and opened the kingdom of heaven to all believers. You are seated at God's right hand in glory. We believe that you will come and be our judge. Come then, Lord, and help your people, bought with the price of your own blood, and bring us with your saints to glory everlasting. Amen.

Today is Thursday, May 21st. May is the month of the Blessed Virgin Mary, Queen of Heaven. The saint of the day is Saint Christopher Mogilianes and his companions. Saint Christopher Mogilianes and his companions were 20th century martyrs during Mexico's government-led persecution of Catholics in the early 1900s. Christopher was a priest who lived under Mexico's oppressive anti-Catholic government, which prohibited the practice of Catholicism. Christopher established a secret seminary, working in secret to bring the faith to the Mexican people and to all Mexican Catholics. He and his 24 companions were a mix of priests and laypersons, and they all belonged to the Cristero resistance movement, whose motto was, Viva Cristo Rey, long live Christ the King. The band of martyrs were not all killed simultaneously, but their deaths were spread out from the years 1915 through 1928, when each was caught by the government. They were martyred by either shooting or hanging. Mogilianes himself had these as his last words from prison, quote, I am innocent and I die innocent. I forgive with all my heart those responsible for my death, and I ask God that the shedding of my blood serve the peace of our divided Mexico. Saint Christopher was canonized in the year 2000 by Pope John Paul II. Saint Christopher, Mogilianes and companions, pray for us.

Our Eucharistic meditation for today is from a poem by St. Anselm, abbot, bishop, theologian, and doctor of the church. Trusting in your mercy. Lord Jesus Christ, by the Father's plan and by the working of the Holy Spirit, of your own free will you died and mercifully redeemed the world from sin and everlasting death. I adore and venerate you as much as ever I can. Though my love is so cold, my devotion so poor, thank you for the good gift of this, your holy body and blood, which I desire to receive as cleansing from sin and for a defense against it. Lord, I acknowledge that I am far from worthy to approach and touch this sacrament, but I trust in that mercy which caused you to lay down your life for sinners, that they might be justified, and because you gave yourself willingly as a holy sacrifice to the Father. A sinner, I presume to receive these gifts so that I may be justified by them. I beg and pray you, therefore, merciful lover of men, let not that which you have been given for the cleansing of sins be unto me the increase of sin, but rather for forgiveness and protection. Make me, O Lord, so to perceive with lips and heart, and know by faith and by love, that by virtue of this sacrament, I may deserve to be planted in the likeness of your death and resurrection, by mortifying the old man and by renewal of the life of righteousness. May I be worthy to be incorporated into your body, which is the church, so that I may be your member and you may be my head, and that I may remain in you and you in me. Then, at the resurrection, you will refashion the body of my humiliation according to the body of your glory, as you promised by your apostle, and I shall rejoice in you forever to your glory, who with the Father and the Holy Spirit lives and reigns forever. Amen.

here at Maria Vision, we have received a number of prayer intentions from viewers. For Robert in Santa Clarita, California, Robert asks to pray for his strength, discipline, and determination in living a righteous life. For Robert's needs and intentions, we lift our prayers to the Lord. Rena in Auburn, Alabama, asks our prayerful support that she may be granted clarity and understanding in her soul, and that she may surrender to Jesus and follow him. For Rena, for her spiritual needs and intentions, we pray to the Lord. Juanita asks us to pray for the needs in her life, that she find a job and that opportunities and doors be opened for her. For Juanita's intentions, we lift our voices prayerfully to the Lord. Yvonne in Byronville, Georgia, asks for our prayers for her health, most specifically her ankle and shoulder, and that she be able to meet her material needs in life. For Yvonne, we lift our prayers to the Lord. James in Detroit, Michigan, asks for blessings in his life, particularly for guidance and to deal with his financial realities. For James and all of his temporal and spiritual needs, we lift our prayers to the Lord. Brenda in Monterey, California, asks us to pray for the healing of her broken ankle. For her other medical concerns, and so that she might be able to find a good doctor and a good nurse to treat her, and that other issues in her life become resolved. For all of Brenda's intentions, both medical and material, we lift our prayers to the Lord. John in McKeesport, Pennsylvania, asks us to pray for his complete healing and for his material needs. For John,

His intentions. We lift our voices in prayer to the Lord. Mona in San Antonio, Texas, asks us to pray for her husband who has died and for her at her time of grief and mourning. Eternal rest grant unto him, O Lord, and may perpetual light shine upon him. May he rest in peace. And we also lift our prayers in this period of grief for Mona. For these intentions we pray to the Lord. Kevin in Baltimore, Maryland, asks us to pray for the healing of his back pain. For Kevin, we pray to the Lord. Josephine in Tonawanda, New York, asks us to pray in a particular way for the healing of her hand and fingers. For Josephine and for her physical needs and intentions, we lift our prayers to the Lord.

Perla in San Antonio, Texas, asks us to pray for her children, for peace in her household, and for her son's discipline and health. For these intentions of Perla's, we pray to the Lord. An anonymous caller from Pontiac, Michigan, asks for our prayers for his brother's healing from pain throughout his body. For this caller's intention for his brother's physical healing, we lift our voices and prayers to the Lord. Marge in Pittsburgh, Pennsylvania, asks for our prayers for her children, Patricia and Laura, and for her family and friends. For these and all of Marge's intentions, we pray to the Lord. Adelaida in Livermore, California, asks us to pray for her daughter, Elena, who was in an accident, and for Liliana. For these intentions of Adelaida's, we lift our prayers and voices to the Lord.

John from Pennsylvania asks us to continue to pray for him. For John, we lift our hearts and voices in prayer to the Lord. Florenza in San Antonio, Texas, asks for prayers for her son, Florin, for Tony, for Ellis, Juan, for Margarita, Alexis, and Sierra. For all of these individuals, let us raise our prayerful voices to the Lord. Albert in Houston, Texas, asks our prayerful support for his good health. For this we pray to the Lord. Juan in San Antonio, Texas, asks that we pray for him and the daily struggles that he experiences. For Juan and all of his needs each day, we lift our voices and prayers to the Lord. Michelle in San Francisco, California, asks us to pray for her health and for a special intention. For this, we pray to the Lord. Stephen in Montgomery, Alabama, asks us to pray for him in mind, body, and spirit, as these are directed to Christ. For Stephen and for all of his needs, we lift our prayers to the Lord. Lewis in Winter Haven, Florida, asks us to pray on behalf of his wife Nancy's complete healing of her back and of her knee, for Donna, who has lung cancer, for Lynn, Karen, Diane, and Lisa, all of these people dear to Lewis, and for all, we lift our hearts and voices to the Lord in prayer. Lydia in San Marcos, Texas, asks us to pray for her health, in particular her allergies, and for all of her needs. For these intentions of Lydia's, we pray to the Lord. Karen in Pine Hill, Alabama, asks us to pray for her personal intentions. In loving support of Karen, we lift our voices and prayers to the Lord. An anonymous caller from Ennis, Texas, asks us to pray for her friend Jane's healing. For Jane, for her healing, we lift our prayers to the Lord. Marge in Pittsburgh, Pennsylvania, asks for our prayerful support
for her daughter Patricia's healing and for her family's relationships. For these intentions of Marge, we pray to the Lord. Maria in Salinas, Texas, asks us to pray for the healing of her breathing. For Maria, we pray to the Lord.

Brenda in Monterey, California, asks our prayerful support of her intentions for physical healing and to find the right physician.

assist her in treatment. For Brenda, for her healing and for her needs, we lift our hearts and voices to the Lord in prayer. Connie in Casa Grande, Arizona, asks us to pray for her cousin who has passed away, for his family and for her family. Eternal rest grant to him, O Lord, and may perpetual light shine upon him. May he rest in peace. Lord, may you also hear our prayers of supplication for his family and for Connie's family. We lift our prayers to the Lord.

Joe in Homosassa, Florida, asks us to pray for his health and for his personal intentions and for his family. For Joe and all of his needs, we lift our hearts and prayers to the Lord. An anonymous caller from Houston, Texas, asks us to pray that a surgery they will undergo happens well. For this intention, for a successful surgery, we pray to the Lord. Anne in Beeville, Texas, asks for prayers for her healing, for good news from her doctor, and for her son Abel's healing. For Anne and all her needs and intentions, we pray the Lord. Heavenly Father, you have heard the needs of your people. Take our prayers that we offer to you in love, in compassion, prayerful support of our brothers and sisters. We lift our prayers to you.

Psalm 33. Rejoice, you righteous, in the Lord. Praise from the upright is fitting. Give thanks to the Lord on the harp. On the ten-stringed lyre, offer praise. Sing to him a new song. Skillfully play with joyful chant. For the Lord's word is upright. All his works are trustworthy. He loves justice and right. The earth is full of the mercy of the Lord. By the Lord's word, the heavens were made. By the breath of his mouth, all their host. He gathered the waters of the sea as a mound. He sets the deep into storage vaults. Let all the earth fear the Lord. Let all who dwell in the world show him reverence. For he spoke, and it came to be. Commanded, and it stood in place. The Lord foils the plan of nations, frustrates the peoples. But the plan of the Lord stands forever. The designs of his heart through all generations. Blessed is the nation whose God is the Lord, the people chosen as his inheritance. From heaven, the Lord looks down and observes the children of Adam. From his dwelling place, he surveys all who dwell on earth. The one who fashioned together their hearts is the one who knows all their works. A king is not saved by a great army, nor a warrior delivered by great strength. Useless is the horse for safety. Despite its strength, it cannot be saved. Behold, the eye of the Lord is upon those who fear him, upon those who count on his mercy. To deliver their soul from death and to keep them alive through famine. Our soul waits for the Lord. For he is our help and shield. For in him our hearts rejoice. In his holy name we trust. May your mercy, Lord, be upon us as we put our hope in you.

a hymn of St. Thomas Aquinas to our Lord in the Tabernacle. I adore thee humbly, O thou hidden God, who beneath these figures truly does abide. All my light is darkness contemplating thee. Lo, my heart lies prostrate to love's mystery. Seeing, touching, tasting, fail in proving thee, but thy word suffices given sacredly. Know we nothing truer ever can be heard than the words of Jesus, who is truth's own word. On the cross was hidden thy divinity, but these veils hide likewise thy humanity. I, in both believing, offer my belief, praying for thy pardon with the dying thief. Thy open wounds transfigured I may not behold, but confess with Thomas, thou art Lord and God. Grant my soul a burning faith, light it from above. Be thou all my treasure, be thou all my love. O remembrance lasting of the crucified, living bread sustaining those for whom he died, make me a consuming fire drawing life from you. Yield my soul thy sweetness, let it taste and see. Like a loving pelican, feed me, Jesus Lord. I am all unholy, wash me in your blood. In that life blood flowing o'er the world in pain, though a drop had cleansed it of its mighty stain. Jesus, love here present on the altar veiled, O fulfill my longing when thou art revealed, to behold the vision of thy holy face and be wrapped forever in its perfect peace. Amen.

our going forth prayer. Lord Jesus Christ, we have spent this time of adoration and prayer in your Eucharistic presence. Fill our lives with love, joy, peace, and kindness. Transform us by the power of the Holy Spirit into living images of your compassionate presence. May we go forth from this hour of adoration and prayer to be your hands, feet, and heart to all those we meet. 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

Jesus. 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Blessed be the Holy Spirit, the Paraclete. 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Amen. 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Amen.

Welcome, Maria Vision. We are honored to receive the torch of peace in our community. Thanks God for being here today. We are praying today the Holy Rosary for all our intentions. We especially pray for every child. We want to give peace and love them, to feel your love and give them the peace for your love.

0: Hi, my name is Guadalupe. I love God and I want everyone to pray the Holy Rosary.
1: We were gathered today to pray the Holy Rosary, and we prayed for world peace, world hunger, for all the families around the world, and for all the children that have been aborted around the world. I recommend praying the Holy Rosary because not only is it a huge protection, but you also establish and build a really good connection with God. And it's important to build a connection with God because the closer we are to Him, the more He protects us and stays by our side. Remember that your life is in God's hands, and that putting your trust into Him and building a connection with Him will really benefit you and can increase your chances of having a nice and loving relationship with Jesus.

would like to describe to you tonight's meeting together with our lady. Also tonight, our lady came to us, joyful and happy, and greeted all of us with a motherly greeting. Praise be Jesus, my dear children. Then our lady prayed over all of us. Especially she prayed here over all of you who are sick present here and over you, the priests. Then our lady for a time especially prayed for firm faith of the priests, for perseverance of the priests, for the holiness of priests. Then our lady blessed us with a motherly blessing. She blessed all of us. Then I recommend all of you, your needs, your intentions, your families, in a special way, all of you who are present, priests, and those of you who are sick. Then our lady continued for a while to pray over all of us here, and our lady left in the prayer in the illuminated sign of the cross with a greeting. Great peace, my dear children.

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1: Now and forever.
0: It's an incredible blessing for me to be here this day with you and to share with you on the great feast of divine mercy. For those of you that are hearing me for the first time, my name is Anthony Mullen. I have the great blessing and privilege to be the chairman of myconsecration.org, a lay apostolate based in the Archdiocese of Philadelphia. And we have been focused on the consecration to Jesus through Mary for the last 20 years. And great blessing to have almost consecrated 1 million people to Jesus through Mary. I'm also the United States National Coordinator for the International Movement of the Flame of Love of the Immaculate Heart of Mary. So let us bow our heads together and pray. Father Jesus, we beg you for the Holy Spirit. You promise where two or more are gathered in your name, you would be here in our midst. And so we call upon this divine, infallible promise. We gather in the name of Jesus Christ. We repent of our sin, and we ask you to illuminate us of any unrepented sin. Father, in the name of Jesus, we beg you now to send the Holy Spirit down upon each one of us in a new and more powerful way. We ask you a fresh outpouring of the virtues, especially charity, and the gifts, especially wisdom, understanding, knowledge, and counsel. Help me to speak your message, and for each of us here to be moved and to be convicted of what you want to do in each of us this evening. Let us now ask our dear mother, the spouse of the Holy Spirit, to intercede for each one of us as we thank God with his own will for every grace and blessing that we have ever received up to this moment in our life. Hail Mary, full of grace, the Lord is with thee. Blessed art thou among women, and blessed is the fruit of thy womb, Jesus. Holy Mary, Mother of God, pray for us sinners now and at the hour of our death. And come, Holy Spirit, fill the hearts of your faithful. Kindle in us the fire of your love, send forth your spirit, and they will be created, and you will renew the face of the earth. I was tempted to call this talk the third greatest story ever told in honor of the great work of Father Michael Gately and his book, The Second Greatest Story Ever Told. And if you're familiar, he's probably been the greatest proponent of the consecration in the world. And that's a great gift to the church, Father Michael Gately. St. Faustina was given an interior vision of the suffering of Father Michael Sapako, and some of you know him. He was really her spiritual director, and the first who was charged with spreading the movement of divine mercy. And our Lord showed her how Father Sapako would suffer terribly due to the crushing of the divine mercy message, the suppression of it, which indeed happened. And this is a quote from St. Faustina, which is not well known. She says, "There will come a time when this work, which God is demanding very much, will be thought utterly undone. And then God will act with great power, which will give evidence of its authenticity. It will be a new splendor for the church, although it has been dormant in the church for some time. That God is infinitely merciful, no one can deny. He desires everyone to know this before he comes again as judge. He wants souls to come to know him first as the King of Mercy. When this triumph comes, I will have already entered into the new life in which there is no suffering." Now note these words carefully of St. Faustina, that the result of divine mercy will be a new splendor for the church. And God desires that everyone, all 7.5 billion people on the earth, know him as the King of Mercy. And St. Faustina states that this will be a triumph. It will be a worldwide triumph of God's mercy so that everyone knows of his mercy. So why is this so very important right now? Well, 84% of all the world's people are not Catholic. 2 out of every 3 people alive today is not even Christian. And of the Catholics, 80% have rejected most of what his church teaches and no longer worship. So if you do the math, the numbers are not very promising. About 3% are following that narrow path that God has laid out for us. But precisely because God is infinite mercy, he will not and cannot let that many people perish, which is why divine mercy must triumph worldwide, and why all people will come to know his divine mercy, as St. Faustina has been told. However, what's not well understood, and we're going to get into it as deeply as we can, is the connection between the triumph of divine mercy and the triumph of Mary's Immaculate Heart, which Father did a very spectacular job of setting me up for. And hopefully tonight there'll be some new insight for many of you, because what I'm going to say tonight, very few people yet have really thought much about. And so it's hopefully she'll be a very interesting time. Our Lady actually gave Faustina the key to the connection between mercy and the triumph in the diary. Our Lady said to her, and she recorded this, Our Lady says to Faustina, I am not only the Queen of Heaven, but also the Mother of Mercy and your Mother. Now, it's just one sentence, but I believe it's really the key to God's unfolding plan for Mary's role to be recognized by everyone in the world. God wants so much for her role to be recognized by each person, that not only is she the Queen of Heaven, but she's the Mother of Mercy and our individual spiritual mother. Now, the Church from long ago has referred to Mary as the Mother of Mercy, and as also her role as the advocate with Jesus, as well as her role as our individual spiritual mother. But the Church has never officially declared these truths to be a dogma of the faith, that they must be believed by all Catholics. In fact, Our Lady came to Amsterdam in Holland to a woman by the name of Ida Perdaman as Our Lady of all nations. And the presiding bishop there has declared these events to be supernatural in origin, which is very rare, as you know, in the history of the Church. And our mother stated to Ida Perdaman that the final Marian dogma must be proclaimed by the Holy Father in order to bring about this triumph of her Immaculate Heart with the specific effect of a worldwide era of peace, as she promised at Fatima. So it's important to note that there are four existing dogmas about Mary that the Church has pronounced, that she is the Mother of God, that she was immaculately conceived, that she is a perpetual virgin, and that she was assumed body and soul into heaven. And so here are the words of our mother to Ida about this need for this fifth and final Marian dogma in order to bring about her triumph and the worldwide era of peace. And I quote, "The Lord and Master selected a woman called Mary from among all the peoples of the world. She was destined through the will of the Father to bring the Son of Man into the world, together with his Church and the cross. The Lady was the handmaid of the Lord. She bore the Son of Man through the will of the Father and was thus allied with the Church and the cross. This woman stands in front of you in this present time as the co-redemptrix, the mediatrix of all grace, and the advocate of the people of God. Let the following words sink in well. The Lady of all nations can and will bestow on all peoples of the world who have recourse to her grace, redemption, and peace. To you all, however, falls the task of introducing the Lady of all nations to the world." She's speaking to all of us. Now, please note that the co and co-redemptions does not mean equal to. It means with. She uniquely cooperated with Jesus Christ in our salvation. And Our Lady explained further the main effect of this dogma and the triumph. Quote, "Satan is not yet expelled. The Lady of all nations will now come in order to expel Satan. She will defeat Satan as has been foretold." That was Genesis 3:15. "The world is not saved by force. The world will be saved by the Holy Spirit. I assure you," she says, "the world will change. Say my prayer then, nations, that the Holy Spirit will really and truly come. This is the great favor that Mary, the Lady of all nations, is allowed to bestow on the world. In her name, ask the Father, the Son, and the Holy Spirit, who will now come more fully than ever." Now, there was a specific prayer that Our Lady taught to Ida that she wanted all the entire world to be praying. And this is the prayer. "Lord Jesus Christ, Son of the Father, send now your Spirit over the earth. Let the Holy Spirit live in the hearts of all nations, that they may be preserved from degeneration, disaster, and war. May the Lady of all nations, the Blessed Virgin Mary, be our advocate." Now note especially how our mother ties back the words our Lord gave to Faustina that all peoples must be given the Holy Spirit, the Sanctifier, so they may know God's love and especially his greatest attribute, his divine mercy. Now, Our Lady told Ida very explicitly of the importance of that prayer we just said in bringing about the new Pentecost and the conversion of the entire world through God's divine mercy. Our Lady states, and I quote, This prayer has been given for the conversion of the world. Let this prayer accompany whatever you do in your daily life. This prayer should be spread in the churches and through modern means of communication. I've taught you this simple prayer to the Father and the Son. See that it's made known throughout the whole world among all the nations. They all have a right to it. Make sure that the prayer, which briefly but so urgently asks for the sending of the Holy Spirit, be spread as quickly as possible. Let everyone say the short and simple prayer every day. This prayer is purposely kept short and simple so that every person may be able to say it, even in this modern and speed-mad world. It has been given so that the coming of the Spirit of truth may be implored for the whole world. You do not know what great value and power this prayer has before God. By means of this prayer entitled, "The Lady of All Nations will save the world from a universal calamity." So what event could possibly allow all the people on the earth to come and know and experience Jesus Christ and his divine mercy, such that the world would accept him, at least all those of goodwill, and have his Holy Spirit live in their hearts? Saint Faustina describes what is likely that act of divine mercy. Quote, "Suddenly I saw the complete condition of my soul as God sees it. I could clearly see all that is displeasing to God, and I did not know that even the smallest transgressions will have to be accounted for." What a moment! Who can describe it? To stand before the thrice holy God. The servant of God, Maria Esperanza, who was the principal seer of the church-approved apparitions of Batania, Venezuela, was also given this same understanding. Quote, "The consciences of this beloved people must be violently shaken so that they may put their house in order. A great moment is approaching, a great day of light. It is the hour of decision for all of mankind." Now, our Lord described a coming event for the entire world to Faustina that explains a great day of light that Maria Esperanza was also given. Our Lord stated to Faustina, and I quote, "Before I come as the just judge, I'm coming first as the King of mercy. Before the day of justice arrives, there will be given to people a sign in the heavens of this sort. All light in the heavens will be extinguished, and there'll be great darkness over the whole earth. Then the sign of the cross will be seen in the sky, and from the openings where the hands and feet of the Savior were nailed will come forth great lights, which will light up the earth for a period of time." So we can see from church-approved sources that an illumination of every person's conscience to convict them of sin and the reality of God's mercy, which is going to be offered to each person, could indeed cause the Holy Spirit to descend on every willing person so that they can repent and say Jesus is Lord. Because we know our faith tells us that we must repent of our sins first before we can be given the gift of the Holy Spirit in baptism. Therefore, it would be a requirement of our faith that indeed there be mass repentance before there could be a mass outpouring of the Holy Spirit or a second Pentecost. Now, the Catechism of the Catholic Church at paragraph 715 makes a very clear statement as to the reality of what God and his mother have revealed to Faustina and to Ida Pertimann. Here's the quote from the Catechism at 715. "The prophetic texts that directly concern sending the Holy Spirit are oracles by which God speaks to the heart of his people in the language of the promise. Saint Peter will proclaim their fulfillment on the morning of Pentecost. According to these promises, at the end time, the Lord's Spirit will renew the hearts of men, engraving a new law in them. He will gather and reconcile the scattered and divided peoples. He will transform the first creation, and God will dwell there with men in peace." Now, note carefully, the church, when it talks about that, dwelling with men means in the Blessed Sacrament. Jesus cannot come in the flesh until the very end of time. So we know that this promise must be fulfilled, although no one, as Father Chris has said, knows precisely when or how. But God has given us this framework so that we can be alert for the sign of the times, but most importantly, so we can act, we can pray, we can sacrifice, and do these loving exercises of self-giving, which will bring about this reign of the Holy Spirit in the world. So God may gather and reconcile all the scattered and divided peoples through his mother's triumph to bring divine mercy to every single person. Now, our Lord gave another key sign, and Father Chris mentioned it. He said, he said to Faustina, I bear a special love for Poland, and if she will be obedient to my will, I will exalt her in might and holiness. From her will come forth that spark which will prepare the world for his final coming. Now, most commentators, as Father Chris said, believe that that was a reference not only to the message in Faustina, but to John Paul, who was Polish-born and raised, who canonized Faustina, revived the message of divine mercy, instituted the Feast of Divine Mercy. But what is not well known is that Pope John Paul, more than any other prior pope, talked about and prophesied a new Pentecost, more than any other pope in the church. And so while many popes have indeed talked about a new Pentecost, especially Blessed John the 23rd on the opening of the Second Vatican Council, it was John Paul who has most explicitly prophesied about the coming reign of the Holy Spirit. And here's one of his most famous quotes in the Apostolic Letter on the Rosary. He says, "The grave challenges confronting the world at the start of this new millennium lead us to think that only an intervention from on high, capable of guiding the hearts of those living in situations of conflict and guiding the hearts of those governing the destinies of nations, can give reason for a brighter future." He was also very clear in his apostolic exhortation, The Church in America, where he wrote, quote, "It's my heartfelt hope that Mary, whose intercession was responsible for strengthening the faith of the first disciples, will by her maternal intercession guide the Church in America, obtaining the outpouring of the Holy Spirit as she once did for the early church, so that a new evangelization may yield a splendid flowering of Christian life." Now, Benedict and Francis have also talked about and been praying specifically for a new Pentecost brought by our mother's intercession. And perhaps the best quote which summarizes the entire magisterial teaching on this point is actually in the final chapter, the final paragraph of Lumen Gentium, the dogmatic constitution of the church. And when you go back and you read it now, it makes perfect sense. And I quote, "The entire body of the faithful pours forth constant supplications to the Mother of God and the Mother of Men, that she, who aided the beginnings of the church, by her prayers may now intercede before her Son in the fellowship of all the saints, until all families of people, whether they are honored with the title of Christian or whether they still do not know the Savior, may be happily gathered together in peace and harmony into the one people of God for the glory of the Most Holy Trinity." Right from Lumen Gentium. And so the bishops of the church ended that great Second Vatican Council with Mary's role, because as the church prays, so she believes. And Mary will bring the Holy Spirit, just as Mary brought Jesus Christ into the world. And that's why one of the great prayers of the church, which we've been praying, all of us, since our childhood, should now resonate much more fully in our souls, especially when we start to pray it again, hopefully every day. And this great prayer invokes the Holy Spirit to come upon the whole world, inspired by our Lord, so that people would indeed pray and believe in his plan for his church. And we prayed this prayer at the beginning of the talk. "Come, Holy Spirit, and fill the hearts of your faithful. Enkindle in us the fire of your love. Send forth your Spirit, and they will be created. And you will renew the face of the earth." So can this prayer of the church, which has been prayed for I don't know how long, be any more clear that the Holy Spirit will come and renew the face of the earth now that you hear the magisterial teaching? Now, I'd be remiss if I didn't also mention the extraordinary influence that St. Louis Marie de Montfort had, the proposed doctor of the church, and the greatest teacher in the church on Mary's role in the new Pentecost. He had an incredible influence on John Paul II, as many of you know, with his Totus Tuus motto, "Totally yours, Mother." So listen to what de Montfort prophesies about this new Pentecost and Mary's role. He says, quote, "Is it not true that your will must be done on earth as it is in heaven? Is it not true that your kingdom must come? Did you not give to some souls dear to you a vision of the future renewal of your church? Are not the Jews to be converted to the truth? Is this not what the church is waiting for? All the blessed in heaven cry out for justice to be done, and the faithful on earth join with them, and they cry out, Amen, come, Lord. All creatures, even the most insensitive, lie groaning under Babylon's countless sins, and they plead with you to come and renew all things. De Montfort continues with his prophecy, but Mary's power over the evil spirits will especially shine forth in the latter times, when Satan will lie in wait for her heel, that is, for her humble servants and her poor children, whom she will rouse to fight against him. They will be rich in God's graces, which will be abundantly bestowed on them by Mary, and they will be great and exalted before God in holiness. They will be superior to all creatures by their great zeal, and so strongly will they be imparted by divine assistance that in union with Mary, they will crush the head of Satan with their heel, that is, their humility, and they will bring victory to Jesus Christ. Amen?
1: Amen.
0: So De Montfort gives this specific chronology, which is in perfect concert with the gospel. He says, the rain attributed to God the Father lasted until the flood and ended in a deluge of water. The reign of Jesus Christ ended in a deluge of blood. But your reign, Spirit of the Father and the Son, is still unended and will come to close with a deluge of fire, love, and justice. When will it happen, this fiery deluge of pure love, which you are to set the whole world ablaze and which is to come so gently yet so forcefully that all nations, Muslims, and even Jews will be caught up in its flames and be converted? None can shield himself from the heat it gives, so let its flames arise. Rather, let this divine fire, which Jesus Christ came to bring on earth, be enkindled before the all-consuming fire of your anger comes down and reduces the whole world to ashes at the end of time. So then De Montfort says, okay, well, what do we need to do to help bring this about? De Montfort says, as all perfection consists in our being conformed and united and consecrated to Jesus, it naturally follows that the most perfect of all exercises is the one which most conforms and consecrates us most completely to Jesus. So now, of all God's creatures, Mary is the most conformed to Jesus, and therefore must follow that of all the exercises, devotion to her makes for the most effective consecration and conformity to Jesus. The more one is consecrated to Mary, the more one is consecrated to Jesus. This is why the perfect consecration to Jesus is but a perfect and complete consecration to the Blessed Virgin Mary, which is what I teach, which is the perfect renewal of your baptismal promises. So we can see the perfect conformity with what the Holy Spirit inspired De Montfort with the teachings of the Magisterium, which I laid out. And De Montfort actually says the Holy Spirit made use of him to write what he wrote. Our Holy Father, Pope Benedict XVI, gave us his understanding, his gift of knowledge, as to what the essence of consecration to Mary's Immaculate Heart does to us. May 13, 2010, at Fatima. He said, our Blessed Mother came from heaven offering to implant in the hearts of all those who trust in her the love of God burning in her own heart. That is the essence, the effect of what we are waiting for. Now, with regard to the coming of the reign of the Holy Spirit, the new Pentecost, I'm going to finish this part of the talk with what our Lord gave to Venerable Concepcion Cabrera de Armada. To her, he probably gave the most explicit teaching on what we've just discussed, the coming reality of the triumph of Our Lady and the reign of the Holy Spirit on the earth. Quote, on sending the world a new Pentecost, I want the world inflamed, purified, illuminated, and purified by the light and fire of the Holy Spirit. The last stage of the world must be marked very especially by the outpouring of the Holy Spirit. Only the Holy Spirit will be able to renew the face of the earth. May the whole world have recourse to the Holy Spirit since the day of his reign has arrived. Ask, supplicate heaven that all may be restored in me by the Holy Spirit. He will come, I will send him again, clearly manifest in his effects, which will astonish the world and impel the church to holiness. Amen?
1: Amen.
0: Fully approved by the church. Venerable Concepcion Cabrera de Armada. So now I'm going to ask you to, again, bow your heads and beg for the Holy Spirit, especially the gifts of wisdom, understanding, and knowledge, because now what we're going to discuss is truly extraordinary, a great gift in recent messages approved by Holy Mother Church, which are critically important to know in terms of God's unfolding plan, but are not well known yet, but they will, hopefully after tonight. Our Lord and his mother told Elizabeth Kinnaman of Budapest, Hungary, again, that the new Pentecost is a reality and will be caused by the constant imploring of our dear mother, who has obtained the greatest grace given to mankind by God since our Lord came, died, left us the church and the sacraments. So in the last 2,000 years, it's the greatest grace God has given to his church. And that's why I stated this is the third greatest story ever told, but I think some people would argue it's the second greatest story. It's just how it's going to be completed, how God's divine mercy is finally unfolded. The message is contained in a spiritual diary much like St. Faustina, which is fully approved by Cardinal Peter Erdo, who is also not only the Archbishop of Budapest, Hungary, he is the head of the 60% of the world's bishops, because he's the president of the European Bishops' Council. Very holy, very, very circumspect cardinal. The message had previously been approved many years ago by other bishops, but he was the presiding bishop, and he took a lot of time to study this before he finally approved it. Pope Francis also blessed the international movement to spread this grace in 2013. Now, Kindleman was a poor mother of six who was widowed at the age of 32 with six children. But God had a great plan for her to reveal the reality of the triumph, the new Pentecost, and how they're connected to pour out God's divine mercy on the world. Elizabeth writes this in her spiritual diary. Our Lord spoke to me at length about the time of grace and the spirit of love, quite comparable to the first Pentecost flooding the earth with its power. All that is the effusion of the effective grace of the Blessed Virgin's flame of love. The earth has been covered in darkness because of the lack of faith in the soul of humanity, and therefore humanity will experience a great jolt. This jolt, by the power of faith, will create a new world. Through the flame of love of the Blessed Virgin, faith will take root in souls, and the face of the earth will be renewed because nothing like this has happened since the Word became flesh. The renewal of the earth, although flooded with sufferings, will come about by the power of the intercession of the Blessed Virgin Mary. So when Erdo approved this, he wrote an actual commentary, which is also extremely rare, you know, for a bishop to do that. And here's what he said when he approved these messages for the church. He said, sometimes human frailty and human history produce an obstacle to the mission of Christ. However, at a given moment in history, there appears in the church something beautiful. A new possibility. I believe this is indeed true of the Flame of Love movement. The entire church receives this as a gift from God. Cardinal Peter Erdo. So what exactly is this Flame of Love grace? Well, God said, this is the grace I'm giving to the world, to my church, to cause the triumph and the new Pentecost to actually occur. Now, certain things had to happen. She said at Fatima, the Holy Father had to consecrate Russia in the union in union with the bishops. But in that same phrase, she said, we must also practice the first Saturdays of reparation. Less than 1% of Catholics have done that. So whose fault is it? It's our fault. It's the laity's fault. And that's the message we have to get out there, because people must make the first Saturdays of reparation. Ultimately, the Flame of Love grace allows us to accept being a reparatory victim. In other words, someone who's willing to love enough that we would share in that redemptive mission of Jesus Christ. Our Lord taught Elizabeth that that was the principal element of the Flame of Love message and grace, is to finally allow you to grow closer through sacrifice and suffering, because that is the way of the cross. There is no other way. But most of us want to run from that, amen? But this grace finally allows you to accept that. Our Lord stated to her, you should unite yourself in your desire to save souls with precious blood exuding from my side. My little one, please, with your help and your desire, help me save as many souls as possible. Please give yourselves to this work of reparation, because if you do nothing, you abandon the earth to Satan and sin. Oh, how can I wake you up? Open your eyes and see the deadly danger of Satan, who claims victims all around you and which threatens even your own soul. Now, Mary asked us, and Cardinal Erdo also approved this, to add a special petition to call upon her power. Spread the effective grace of thy flame of love over all of humanity. And she asked us to put it at the end, the very end of the Hail Mary, in the non-scriptural part, because this petition, God has granted the power to cause the triumph. Okay, the petition itself. Matter of fact, the bishop said, well, why would we add something to the Hail Mary? And our Lord came back and said, because it's by that petition that humanity will be converted. So in other words, all of this great work that God is doing, he wants his mother to be known for and to give her this credit for the reign of the Holy Spirit. So at its core, the Flame of Love is not another devotion. It's a very special grace to lead a life of reparation in union with Jesus and Mary. And the whole purpose is to help God save souls. So what do we have to do to obtain this grace? Well, in order to obtain any major grace, right, we have to be properly disposed, which means we have to be free of serious sin. We have to be aware of the grace, which is a sharing in divine life. And we have to truly desire it and then correspond to it, right? We have to do what God is asking us. So the grace nourishes and grows within us. And so the first thing is read about this. If you're not aware of it, if it's the first time you're hearing of it, flameoflove.us. That's the website. You can read all about it. You can actually read the diary online, flameoflove.us. US stands for United States, flameoflove.us. Now, De Montfort actually prophesied God's great plan for this grace. Listen to De Montfort's words. Quote, if it's certain that the knowledge and the kingdom of Jesus Christ must come into the world, it can only be as a necessary consequence of the knowledge and reign of Mary. She who first gave him to the world will establish his kingdom in the world. Mary's power over the evil spirits will especially shine forth in latter times when Satan will lie in wait for her heel. That's her humble servants who accept this grace, right? And she will rouse whom she will rouse to fight against Satan. So the flame of life grace is what Mary is allowed by God to use to rouse her children to fight Satan. This grace has a special capacity to disable Satan's influence over you and anyone that you pray for. I've seen countless miracles. Matter of fact, Father Jim Blunt, one of the preeminent exorcists in the United States and in the world, has said in his entire ministry of exorcism, he has never, ever seen or experienced anything like the power of that prayer. Spread the effective grace of thy flame of love over all humanity to banish Satan from people. Never seen anything like it in his ministry. So Jesus tells us that through Kindleman that once we've accepted this great grace he wishes to pour out on us, that we must go well beyond our current prayer life and our current efforts. Quote from our Lord, reach beyond your limits. Every parish must urgently organize communities of prayer of reparation, blessing one another with the sign of the cross. Our Lord then says this, quote, the petition is urgent. It's no time for delays. Let the faithful together with the priests satisfy our petition in a great spiritual oneness. So the importance of this is coming together in a small group, hopefully with a priest, okay, in order to pray and be, in effect, a sacrifice, an oblation ourselves. And the most important way to do that is to participate in the holy sacrifice of the Mass. Now, Our Lady does say that only a few will respond now until the outpouring of the Holy Spirit after the illumination of conscience. And my challenge to you and all those of you who are watching is, will you be one of Mary's very special children that De Montfort prophesied would help her crush the head of Satan? So let's remember this connection of the flame. Our Lord said to Faustina, the flame of my love is burning me. I desire to pour these flames out on souls. So what are the specific actions and the intensified efforts that are requested by our mother to her faithful little children in order to bring about the triumph and the reign of the Holy Spirit? Well, here's a very good list. And the first reaction most of us have is, where would I ever get the time to do these things? And this grace actually will finally allow you to prioritize your life, because we know the importance of the present moment and the need to pray always, as St. Paul says. But truthfully, most people waste 3-4 hours every day on TV and the internet. It's just a fact, okay? And most of what we watch takes us away from God. There's very little on TV anymore between the hours of 7:30 and 10:30 that any of us should be watching, truthfully. Amen? So first, the foundational element of all love for Mary, right? The rosary. Praying it slowly and thoughtfully, meditating on the face of Christ, as St. John Paul II asked us to do, every single day without fail. Every day without fail. Especially with this flame of love petition inserted at the end. Second, we want to make or renew our consecration to Jesus through Mary, whether it's De Montfort, Colby, Father Michael Gately's brilliant synthesis, or another approved version. But then daily to renew it so that we live the consecration. Because De Montfort said something in True Devotion, which a lot of people, you normally hear this quoted. But he says many people will go down the path and make their consecration, but very few will actually live it. Very few will actually live it. And so by daily praying a short prayer, and Father Michael has a wonderful short prayer, which I actually pray every day to renew it, it keeps us constantly aware that it's not a one-time act. It's not even good enough just to renew it once a year, which many people do on the date of their anniversary, amen? But it's that daily renewal, okay? Now at myconsecration.org, we have a number of these books there, and we've been a great proponent in also helping Father Michael get his book out as well. Then we have to make or renew these first Saturdays. I know some of you have done the five. We think it's so important right now that every first Saturday should now to make up for all the people who are not doing it. All right? So make that first Saturday of reparation, because the most important element that a lot of people forget is that 15 minutes of meditating and accompanying Mary to make up for the five blasphemies. Okay?
1: Now,
0: That's exactly right. You can do it. Now, what we do is we spend 3 minutes after each decade focused on whatever it is that God puts on our heart. So that 3 minutes times five gets your 15 minutes. Because a lot of people struggle with 15 straight minutes. Because most of us, truthfully, have not purged ourselves well enough yet to be able to meditate or contemplate for 15 minutes. But this grace will allow you to finally do it. That's how powerful this grace is. Next, wear your brown scapular. I know many people who've made their consecration who don't wear their scapular faithfully every day. That's the sign to yourself and everyone that you're going to live your consecration. And I know it's harder for ladies because it's not the most attractive piece of jewelry, but that's exactly the point. Because by rejecting the world, you're becoming a true child of Mary. And so that should be your most prominent piece of jewelry, your brown scapular. Amen?
1: Amen?
0: But Satan has convinced us, oh, people will think I'm strange. They'll think I'm a holy roller. But this is important. Then offer your daily duty to our mother for her triumph in the reign of the Holy Spirit. Come together in a group to make reparation once a week. Pray the rosary with the flame of love petition. Spend an additional 15 minutes a day with Scripture, meditating and contemplating. And you know when you take this grace, God will start to draw you to that. There's a couple of wonderful daily aids, the better part, divine intimacy, Father Gabriel of St. Mary Magdalene. And then the most difficult thing of all, fasting. 6 meals a week on bread and water. No coffee, no tea, bread and water. All right? 99.9% of Catholics do not fast 6 meals a week. I've tested this everywhere I talk. But fasting has such an extraordinary power to advance God's kingdom. It's so extraordinarily powerful. And this grace will allow you to do it. When I first, became involved, I know the Lord was going to send me out on the road. And an inspiration I had is, well, if you're not fasting, how can I get other people to fast if you're going to be preaching about this all over the world? So I said, all right, well, I'll do one meal. And I started with one meal. I asked for the gift because it's a gift. You have to ask for it. And then he'll give you the second gift, and the third, and the fourth, and the fifth, and the sixth. Because we can do all things through Christ who strengthens us. And that's what it is. He proves to you that you can't do it yourself. And then finally, read a couple pages from the diary, both the Faustina's and Elizabeth, every single day. And then, obviously, the daily Eucharistic sacrifice we should be partaking of every day, because it's the source and summit of our entire faith. So let's close with this prayer. Please, let's beg the Holy Spirit for this grace by calling on our mother's intercession through the mystical body of Christ, the Church, and her priests. O Holy Spirit, living in each of us through our precious baptism and confirmation and renewed through all our holy communions and sacraments of confession and through the glorious intercession of the Mother of God, the Blessed Virgin Mary, our true spiritual mother, who is the unique cooperator in our salvation, the mediatrix of all grace, won by the merits of Christ, and who is our true spiritual mother. by the flame of love of her sinless, immaculate, beautiful heart, I beg God to grant you this extraordinary grace of holiness so that your faith, your hope, and your love, especially the charity you give to Jesus and other people, may be dramatically increased. May this flame of God's love now burn in your heart, your mind, and your soul. Holy Spirit, may it be done for your spouse. And now for this reason, I kneel before the Father from whom every family in heaven and on earth derives its name. And I beg, I pray that out of his glorious riches, he may strengthen you with power through his Holy Spirit in your inner being so that Christ may dwell in your hearts through faith. And I pray that you being rooted and established in love may have power together with all the Lord's holy people to grasp how wide and how long and how high, how deep is the love of Christ and to know this love that surpasses all knowledge, that you may be filled to the measure of all the fullness of God, as Mary was. Now to him who is able to do immeasurably more than all we ask or imagine, according to his power that is now at work right now in us, to him be glory in the church and in Christ Jesus through all generations, forever and ever. Amen. O beautiful Mother, spread the effective grace of your flame of love over every single person listening, and over the whole world. In Jesus' name, by the power of the Holy Spirit, we give glory to the Father. Amen. Amen. Hallelujah. Hallelujah.
2: One of the shortest Christian prayers is the sign of the cross. 16 words. In the name of the Father, and of the Son, and of the Holy Spirit. Amen. It's not just the way we begin and end prayer. It is a prayer unto itself. And it contains one of the most sublime mysteries of our faith, the Trinity. The Trinity is three persons in one God. We don't worship three different gods, but one single being who is threefold and yet remains one. Confusing? Yeah, it should be a little confusing if you really start to think about it. But to get us started, let's think about water. Water can take different forms, liquid, ice or steam. And yet it's still H2O, it's just taking on different forms. Now God does not change from one form to another at different times. God is always three and always one. Still confusing? Oh, that's okay. You see, you cannot come to the conclusion of the Trinity by reason alone. It wouldn't matter how much you thought about it, doesn't matter how much time you think about it, you would never arrive at the Trinity through reason alone. And science can't prove or disprove the Trinity. We know about the Trinity through revelation. If God had not chosen to reveal to us the Trinity, we wouldn't know about the Trinity. This is one of the beautiful mysteries of our faith. You cannot know everything through reason and science. Some things we only know because God has revealed them to us. And if there were no mystery, there would be no need for faith. Because without mystery, religion would simply be an intellectual exercise. And it's so much more than that. In the scriptures, God is revealed as the Father who creates us, His Son who redeems us, and the Holy Spirit who inspires us. The whole history we find in the Bible is the story of God's ongoing concern for the human family and for each of us individually as His children. The Holy Spirit is the third person of the Trinity. He's the one who Jesus promised the Father would send to guide us and encourage us. And when you think about it, the Holy Spirit's incredibly practical. I mean, how often in your life do you need to be encouraged? How often in your life do you need guidance? Whether or not you're aware of it, you need these things every day. And the Holy Spirit is within you to provide them. But it would be a mistake to think that the Holy Spirit just came into being after Jesus died and rose from the dead. The Spirit has always been with the Father and the Son. Open your Bible to the very beginning and you'll discover that the Holy Spirit is in the second verse. Genesis chapter 1 verse 2 reads, "In the beginning, when God created the heavens and the earth was a formless void and darkness covered the face of the deep, while the Spirit of God was moving over the face of the waters." But what does all this mean to you? Why should you care about the Holy Spirit? Think about it like this. In the previous session, we talked about the power of Jesus' presence. Well, listen to what Jesus says in John chapter 16, verse 7. He says, I tell you the truth. It is to your advantage that I go away. Why would it be to our advantage that Jesus go away? Jesus continues. He says, for if I do not go away, the Spirit will not come to you. How powerful must the Spirit be

into your heart, mind, and soul, the happier you'll be. But if you allow the truth to be crowded out with lies and deceit, you'll find yourself miserable. The Holy Spirit wants to help you build a throne for truth in your heart. The Spirit of God is within you. This is good news. It means that you have this power within you that you've not even begun to comprehend yet. The Holy Spirit will give you courage to face difficult situations. The Holy Spirit means that you're never alone. He's always with you, ready to guide you and encourage you and comfort you and challenge you. The Holy Spirit is a true friend who always wants what is best for you. The Holy Spirit gives you wisdom to know what is right, to know what is wrong, and leads you in the path of what is good and right. The Holy Spirit empowers you to do things that you wouldn't otherwise be able to do. The Holy Spirit is transformational. Think about Peter. I mean, this is the guy who denied Jesus 3 times before his death out of selfish fear. But after Pentecost, Peter is literally risking his life just to let people know about Jesus. The Holy Spirit doesn't change us into someone else. He just brings out the best in us. He brings out the most in us. The Holy Spirit will help you to know and to do God's will. But here's my favorite. The Holy Spirit will allow you to maintain joy even in the midst of suffering. Suffering is an inevitable part of life. And it's easy to be joyful when everything's going your way. When things are going well, it's easy to be joyful. But the Holy Spirit brings us joy even in times of suffering. And that is a thing of beauty. St. Paul is a perfect example here. Ephesians, Philippians, Colossians, and Philemon are called the prison epistles because they were all written during Paul's first imprisonment, which we read about in Acts 28. Throughout these writings, he talks about his joy and all the things he rejoices about. When you think about it, and you think about the fact that, okay, this guy's in prison for being Christian, and you consider the filthy conditions of prisons at the time, you gotta ask yourself, I mean, what did he have to be joyful about? He was joyful even in the midst of suffering. He was joyful because he was filled with the Holy Spirit. All this is what the Holy Spirit wants to do for you.

0: I have found many difficult moments in my life where peace seemed to have gone away. And sometimes I realized that prayer is the way to get back to peace. And during those very difficult moments, I have found that if I just take the time and pray to God and really commit myself to trusting in Jesus, Jesus, I trust in you. When I do that, I always get this enormous feeling of peace coming into my heart, coming into my life. And somehow those problems, those difficult moments that I was having begin to wane away, begin to leave, begin to depart. It's that moment when you really realize that we have to trust in Jesus. And when you do that and you trust in God, then those problems, those difficult moments always seem to like go away, and solutions start coming up. And it's not a coincidence. You know, sometimes I think it's a coincidence, but it's not. It's God coming into my life and actually giving me that inner peace and to be able to work through and solve those problems. So for me, that inner peace comes through the trust in Jesus and trust in God.
1: There are many things I strive for in my life.

One is I strive to lead a life of holiness, to lead a holy life. I strive to lead a life of prayer, a life of love to have. I pray to the Lord to have love in my heart. And one of the things that's very important to me is to have peace. I always pray to have peace in my heart, the peace that you can really only find in Jesus Christ. I'm blessed because I have a home that I find is filled with peace, and I just feel like I'm so fortunate and so blessed to have that in my life, in my home, to have a home life filled with peace, a family that brings me peace. And I know that when I don't feel a peace in my heart, I can find it in prayer. I can find it in the Blessed Sacrament. But having peace in our lives is one of the most important things that we can have as Christians.

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In Christ the King will be your joy. As his loving hands will overshadow you forever.

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For all those who are in need, little children, be my hands of peace and prayer. 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

0: Come, you blessed of my Father, receive the kingdom prepared for you from the foundation of the world. Alleluia.
1: In the name of the Father, and of the Son, and of the Holy Spirit, the Lord be with you. Brethren, let us acknowledge our sins and so prepare ourselves to celebrate the sacred mysteries. I confess to Almighty God and to you, my brothers and sisters, that I have greatly sinned in my thoughts and in my words, in what I have done, in what I have failed to do, through my most grievous fault. Therefore I ask, Blessed Mary, ever Virgin, all the angels and saints, and you, my brothers and sisters, to pray for me to the Lord our God. May Almighty God have mercy on us, forgive us our sins, and bring us to everlasting life. Kyrie eleison. Christe eleison. Kyrie eleison. Let us pray. Almighty eternal God, who made the priest St. Christopher Magallanes and his companions faithful to Christ the King, even to the point of martyrdom, grant us through their intercession that, persevering in confession of the true faith, we may always hold fast to the commandments of your love. Through our Lord Jesus Christ, your Son, who lives and reigns with you in the unity of the Holy Spirit, God, forever and ever.
0: A reading from the Acts of the Apostles. Wishing to determine the truth about why Paul was being accused by the Jews, the commander freed him and ordered the chief priests and the whole Sanhedrin to convene. Then he brought Paul down and made him stand before them. Paul was aware that some were Sadducees and some were Pharisees. So he called out before the Sanhedrin, "My brothers, I am a Pharisee, the son of Pharisees. I am on trial for hope in the resurrection of the dead." When he said this, a dispute broke out between the Pharisees and Sadducees, and the group became divided. For the Sadducees say that there is no resurrection, or angels, or spirits, while the Pharisees acknowledge all three. A great uproar occurred, and some scribes belonging to the Pharisee party stood up and sharply argued, "We find nothing wrong with this man. Suppose a spirit or an angel has spoken to him." The dispute was so serious that the commander, afraid that Paul would be torn to pieces by them, ordered his troops to go down and rescue Paul from their midst and take him into the compound. The following night, the Lord stood by him and said, "Take courage, for just as you have borne witness to my cause in Jerusalem, so you must also bear witness in Rome." The word of the Lord. Keep me safe, O God, you are my hope. Keep me safe, O God, you are my hope. Keep me, O God, for in you I take refuge. I say to the Lord, "My Lord are you, O Lord, my allotted portion and my cup. You it is who hold fast my lot. Keep me safe, O God, you are my hope. I bless the Lord who counsels me. Even in the night my heart exhorts me. I set the Lord ever before me. With him at my right hand I shall not be disturbed. Keep me safe, O God, you are my hope. Therefore, my heart is glad and my soul rejoices. My body too abides in confidence, because you will not abandon my soul to the netherworld, nor will you suffer your faithful one to undergo corruption. Keep me safe, O God, you are my hope. You will show me the path to life, fullness of joys in your presence, the delights at your right hand forever. Keep me safe, O God, you are my hope.

Hallelujah. May they all be one as you, Father, are in me, and I in you, that the world may believe that you sent me, says the Lord.

The Lord be with you. A reading from the Holy Gospel according to John. Lifting up his eyes to heaven, Jesus prayed, saying, I pray not only for these, but also for those who will believe in me through their word, so that they may all be one, as you, Father, are in me, and I in you, that they also may be in us, that the world may believe that you sent me. And I have given them the glory you gave me, so that they may be one as we are one, I in them and you in me, that they may be brought to perfection as one, that the world may know that you sent me and that you love them even as you loved me. Father, they are your gift to me. I wish that where I am, they also may be with me, that they may see my glory that you gave me, because you loved me before the foundation of the world. Righteous Father, the world also does not know you, but I know you, and they know that you sent me. I made known to them your name, and I will make it known, that the love with which you love me may be in them, and I in them. The Gospel of the Lord. Good morning. We are coming to the end of the Easter season, and so we're also coming to the end of the book of Acts. And we are making our way through in pieces. We're certainly skipping over passages as we go. The story of Paul, his trial in Jerusalem, his imprisonment that's still coming up, and his eventual transfer in custody to Rome. And the book of Acts stops short of the time of his eventual execution and martyrdom. That's a very important story, but it is also a remote story. We can illustrate that with the images we've seen from any of the sword and sandal movies of the last 100 years, and that's more or less right, and it's

familiar but a very distant world to us. Today's feast day is from a time and place that's much closer to our own on a great many levels. Today is the feast of a large part of the martyrs from the Cristero War of the first 25 or so years, 30 years of the 20th century in Mexico. Coming on 20 years ago now, there was a movie made about this in English in the U.S. Called For Greater Glory. It is perhaps not a perfectly made movie, but I would make two points about it if you were to go and watch it, which is not a bad idea. Firstly, lots of the setup at the beginning, the first third of the movie, is Hollywood script writing. They are introducing you to characters, real and semi-fictional, and they're giving them dialogue so that you'll identify with them. And that is all made up. The really extraordinary things, the rather surreal things that come at the end of the movie, including two men, one a priest, one not, who were fatally wounded in a battle, and the one staying alive, although he had a massive head wound, just long enough to hear the other one's confession while they're in captivity and people are taking photographs of them, that actually happened. Likewise, the torture of children actually happened. Likewise, mass executions of innocent people, that actually happened. And it happened as that rather slow first third of the movie does get across, in a time and a place that was not so very different from our own, under a government that certainly considered itself a liberal progressive government, although the definitions of exactly what that meant 100 years ago were perhaps slightly off from what they are now. But it is not impossible to imagine the same kind of circumstances arising here, even in our own regime, even under the laws that we have here. There are constitutional protections, but we have come up against them, and they have been fought over routinely, including even in very recent years, over whether or not Catholic institutions can in fact function and honor the reality of the dignity of human life, or whether or not they either have to deny the faith or close down. That has happened within recent years and within recent administrations. The government in Mexico 100 years ago was perhaps more corrupt, more prone to violence, but those are things that any human government is prone to and under the wrong stresses may come about. As we honor the witnesses, witness of those martyrs 100 years ago, we recall that we are one with the entire church in not only the present time, but outside of time, in the glory of heaven.

pray, brother, my sacrifice and yours may be acceptable to God, the Almighty Father. In honor of the precious death of your just ones, O Lord, we come to offer that sacrifice from which all martyrdom draws its origin, through Christ our Lord. The Lord be with you. Lift up your heart. Let us give thanks to the Lord our God. It is truly right and just, our duty and our salvation, always and everywhere to give you thanks, Lord, Holy Father, Almighty and Eternal God, through Christ our Lord. For after his resurrection, he plainly appeared to all his disciples and was taken up to heaven in their sight, that he might make us sharers in his divinity. Therefore, overcome with paschal joy, every land, every people exults in your praise, and even the heavenly powers with the angelic hosts sing together the unending hymn of your glory as they acclaim, Holy, holy, holy, Lord God of hosts, heaven and earth are full of your glory. Hosanna in the highest. Blessed is he who comes in the name of the Lord. Hosanna in the highest. You are indeed holy, O Lord, and all you have created rightly gives you praise. For through your Son, our Lord Jesus Christ, by the power and working of the Holy Spirit, you give life to all things and make them holy. And you never cease to gather a people to yourself, so that from the rising of the sun to its setting, a pure sacrifice may be offered to your name. Therefore, Lord, we humbly implore you, by the same Spirit graciously make holy these gifts we have brought to you for consecration, that they may become the body and blood of your Son, our Lord Jesus Christ, at whose command we celebrate these mysteries. For on the night he was betrayed, he himself took bread, and giving you thanks, he said the blessing, broke the bread, and gave it to his disciples, saying, Take this, all of you, and eat of it, for this is my body, which will be given up for you.

In a similar way, when supper was ended, he took the chalice, and giving you thanks, he said the blessing. He gave the chalice to his disciples, saying, "Take this, all of you, and drink from it, for this is the chalice of my blood, the blood of the new and eternal covenant, which will be poured out for you and for many for the forgiveness of sins. Do this in memory of me."

The mystery of faith. We proclaim your death, O Lord, and profess your resurrection until you come again. Therefore, Lord, as we celebrate the memorial of the saving passion of your Son, his wondrous resurrection and ascension into heaven, as we look forward to his second coming, we offer you in thanksgiving this holy and living sacrifice. Look, we pray upon the oblation of your church and recognizing the sacrificial victim by whose death you willed to reconcile us to yourself. Grant that we who are nourished by the body and blood of your Son and filled with his Holy Spirit may become one body, one spirit in Christ. May he make of us an eternal offering to you, so that we may obtain an inheritance with your elect, especially with the most blessed Virgin Mary, Mother of God, with blessed Joseph, her spouse, with your blessed apostles and glorious martyrs, with St. Cristobal Magallanes and his companions, and with all the saints on whose constant intercession

in your presence, we rely for unfailing help. May this sacrifice of our reconciliation, we pray, O Lord, advance the peace and salvation of all the world. Be pleased to confirm in faith and charity your pilgrim church on earth with your servant Leo, our Pope, and Ronald, our Bishop, the Order of Bishops, all the clergy, and the entire people you have gained for your own. Listen graciously to the prayers of this family, whom you have summoned before you. In your compassion, O merciful Father, gather to yourself all your children scattered throughout the world. To our departed brothers and sisters, and to all who are pleasing to it, their passing from this life, give kind admittance to your kingdom. There we hope to enjoy forever the fullness of your glory. Through Christ, our Lord, through whom you bestow on the world all that is good. Through him and with him and in him, O God, Almighty Father, in the unity of the Holy Spirit, all glory and honor is yours forever and ever. At the Savior's command and formed by divine teaching, we dare to say, Our Father, who art in heaven, hallowed be thy name. Thy kingdom come, thy will be done, on earth as it is in heaven. Give us this day our daily bread, and forgive us our trespasses, as we forgive those who trespass against us. And lead us not into temptation, but deliver us from evil. Deliver us, Lord, we pray, from every evil. Graciously grant peace in our days, that by the help of your mercy, we may be always free from sin, and safe from all distress, as we await the blessed hope and the coming of our Savior, Jesus Christ. Lord Jesus Christ, who said to your apostles, Peace I leave you, my peace I give you, look not on our sins, but on the faith of your church, and graciously grant her peace and unity in accordance with your will, who live and reign forever and ever. The peace of the Lord be with you always. Lamb of God, you take away the sins of the world, have mercy on us. Lamb of God, you take away the sins of the world, have mercy on us. Lamb of God, you take away the sins of the world, grant us peace.

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Behold him who takes away the sins of the world. Blessed are those called to the supper of the Lamb. Lord, I am not worthy that you should enter under my roof, but only say the word, and my soul shall be healed.

Let us pray. Made new by these sacred mysteries, we pray, O Lord, that imitating the wondrous constancy of blessed Cristobal Magallanes and his companions, we may merit an eternal reward for suffering endured through Christ our Lord. The Lord be with you. May Almighty God bless you, the Father, and the Son, and the Holy Spirit. Go forth. The Mass is ended.

Home. 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I belong to thee. May all that I do and all that I say be for thy glory. Reign supremely in my heart and in my life. The reign is heavenly peace. The law is love. Help me to pray and work that thy kingdom may come into every soul, every family, every nation. Jesus, with a repentant heart, I come to you. Receive me in your heart. Your heart may forever be my home.

Hi guys, this is Ken Yuzinski from CatholicSpeaker.com. Today, let's talk about the Holy Spirit and Pentecost. Back in 1999, I was hired by six different Catholic churches to start and run a senior youth program. They didn't have anything, so I was hired. And before I was accepted the position, I shared with them that it was going to be about evangelization, bringing young people into a personal relationship with Jesus Christ. And so they were on board with that, so I was hired. And over the first 2 months, that's what I really focused on. I created these lessons, and we talked about that God has a purpose for our life, that purpose and plan has been messed up by sin, that He sent His Son, Jesus Christ, to redeem humanity and welcome us back into a relationship with Him, that He gave us the church to live out this relationship, and we live it out by the power of grace coming to us through the sacraments. And I really emphasized the decision. I challenged the young people in asking them, have you placed Jesus at the center of your life? And so these themes were throughout the 2 months. And to tell you the truth, I never saw any substantial

monumental change in their life. You know, they kept on coming out. I'm not sure why. Maybe they liked me or they liked hanging out with their friends. They came, but there was no change of lifestyle. And the reason I know is because they would tell me what they were doing on the weekends, which wasn't always very good. And so I was getting a little bit frustrated with this. So we moved on to the next lesson. And the next chunk of our lessons was on the Holy Spirit. And we focused a lot on that upper room experience where the apostles were there and they heard the sound of a violent rushing wind and tongues of fire descended upon them. And they all began to speak in other languages. The Holy Spirit enabled them. And then they went out into the streets. And we made the point that the apostles' lives were dramatically changed by the power of the Holy Spirit. Take, for example, Peter. He went from a scaredy cat to a roaring lion. He was in the courtyard on the day Jesus was crucified, denying that he even was an associate of Jesus. And the next, after Pentecost, he is standing on the streets roaring, proclaiming Jesus is Lord and saying, "Repent and be baptized if you want to be saved." There was a dramatic change in the lives of the apostles. No question to them, they had received the promise of the Father, the Holy Spirit. And so I challenged the young people and asked them, have you ever consciously surrendered yourself to the power of the Holy Spirit? Pope Benedict XVI said, "Today I would like to extend this invitation to everyone. Let us rediscover, dear brothers and sisters, the beauty of being baptized in the Holy Spirit. Let us be aware again of our baptism and of our confirmation, sources of grace that are always present." So in our youth group, we'd made the point that we have the Holy Spirit, but have we asked for the release, for the power of the Spirit in our life? Have we asked to be baptized in the Holy Spirit? So after emphasizing these points for a number of weeks, I invited the young people to go before and to stand before the tabernacle in a semicircle. And in the middle of the semicircle, I placed a chair. And I invited them and said, if there's anyone here that would like to ask for the fuller release of the Holy Spirit in their life, just sit in that chair and we'll pray for you. And one by one, these young people started to take turns sitting in that chair. We'd come up around that person, we'd put our hands towards them, and we would pray for them in simple language, asking for the Holy Spirit to be released more fully in their life. And those evenings when we did that in those parishes, I mean, it was powerful. Those young people experienced the love of God being poured into their hearts. And if you speak to them now, many of them would say that those evenings were defining moments in their life where their faith became alive. After this experience, every youth night, we would give opportunities for young people to receive prayer. And we did this for years. And it was such a faith-building experience for them. They continuously would come before the Lord asking for the Spirit to help them in their relationship with their parents, decision-making, just living the virtuous life. And it was a beautiful time of an outpouring of the Spirit in their lives, including my own. I remember one night that chair was empty and no one was going to sit in it. And so I said, "Hey, could you pray for me?" And so I sat in that chair. And the young people just came around me and they just started to pray for me. And I remember one young man taking the lead. He's maybe grade 8. And his prayer was so simple. All he said was, "Holy Spirit, come now. Holy Spirit, come now." And he just kept on saying that prayer over and over and over again. And I experienced that night a tremendous healing in my heart. Just felt the love of God just being released in my life in a brand new way. Now, my experience was beautiful. The young people's experiences over those years was beautiful. And really what the theme was that we were encountering the love of God. So my friends, my question for you is this. Have you asked for the release of the Spirit in your life? Have you gone to the Holy Spirit and said, "Holy Spirit, fill me with the grace that the apostles experienced in that upper room. Baptize me in the Holy Spirit. Release the fullness of the Spirit within my life." Have you ever gone to the Holy Spirit asking for that? Because the thing is, this doesn't happen automatically. This doesn't happen accidentally. It only happens when we intentionally go to the Holy Spirit in faith and say, "Do with me whatever you want." You see, the Holy Spirit in Acts chapter 2 was found by seekers.
he was found by the apostles. The apostles were seeking the Lord, seeking to remain faithful to Jesus' words, to remain and wait for the promise of the Father, the Holy Spirit. So my friends, I welcome you to ask for the presence of Pentecost to be more fully released in your life. You might be thinking, well, how do I do

0: Hi, we're Jackie and Bobby with Ascension Presents. Today we're talking about the Holy Spirit and we need to live Pentecost each day. This is the call of the Christian, because otherwise we just get, you know, then we just get baptized, we go through our sacraments,
1: go through the motions,
0: and we think we've checked the box. And that's not a Christianity fully alive. We've got to get into the upper room. First of all, if we haven't been there, if we haven't really established a relationship with the Holy Spirit, and then we got to get out of the upper room.
1: To go and to share the gospel, the good news with the whole world.
0: Yep.
1: You know, you might ask the question, and I've asked this question many times, like, how is it possible that people can be baptized, they can receive confirmation, and still be terrible human beings? Actually, in the catechism, it addresses this. It says, listen, the sacraments aren't just magic. They're not just magic potions that all of a sudden you receive the sacraments and boom, you're holy. That's not how it works. You have to have faith as well. There has to be a conversion part. It's like, think about St. Peter, our first pope. He was baptized, yet he still denied Jesus three times. It wasn't until Pentecost, till he received the power of the Holy Spirit, that he was able to go out with courage to preach the good news and to be willing to be martyred for our faith. How do we have conversion? How do we receive an outpouring of the Holy Spirit, even though we've already been baptized? Because I'm going to say this, there's a lot of people who have been baptized who receive the sacraments, but may end up being in hell because that spirit has never been lived out. It's never been released, and people are not walking in the power of the Holy Spirit. That Pentecost has never happened. They've never entered into the upper room.
0: By the upper room, we mean the room in Jerusalem where the disciples are hiding after the death of Jesus, and they believe that they're going to be hunted and they're going to be persecuted and maybe even killed.
1: So they're afraid.
0: And this is where Jesus appears to them. And even after appearing after the resurrection, they're still afraid to go out. And it's not until the Feast of Pentecost that the Holy Spirit descends upon them. They are emboldened. They are given the gifts of tongues. And they go out and they change the world. And here we are today because of what the Holy Spirit did through them. St. Irenaeus said that through the baptism that liberates us from change and decay. So through our baptism, we become one in body. We do become the body of Christ in our baptism. Mm-hmm. Through the Spirit, we become one in soul. So yes, the baptism, but also again, we have that sacrament of confirmation that often gets overlooked, or we just think, oh, I did it.
1: I can graduate from the church now.
0: I graduated Catholicism, not what it is about at all. Now you're on the street team. Now you're supposed to go and now the soul of God himself, that chain between the Father and the Son, that love, the person of the Holy Spirit, which sometimes we think is a dove or it's fire. So it's hard to have a relationship with the Holy Spirit. But it is the living love of the Father and the Son that is breathing upon the earth, that wants to activate our baptism.
1: And wants to renew the earth. We pray that prayer. Come, Holy Spirit, fill the hearts of thy faithful and enkindle them the fire of thy love. Right? And it says, send forth thy spirit and they shall be created, and you shall renew the face of the earth. We are given the Holy Spirit to renew the face of the earth. The Holy Spirit wants to heal the body of Christ, to renew all of us for conversion, that we may have faith, that we may be saved. We need baptism and faith to be saved. That's in scripture. You know, it's not just being baptized and then going off and sinning. It's like we need to have faith and conversion to really activate the sacrament of baptism.
0: In Acts 19, Paul has this same situation. He gets to Ephesus and he encounters some believers and he asks them, did you receive the Holy Spirit when you were baptized? And they said, no, we have never even heard that there's a Holy Spirit. Same thing. We can get baptized and never even know the Holy Spirit is this dynamic, living, breathing reality. And he said, into what then were you baptized? They said, into John's baptism. And Paul said, John baptized with the baptism of repentance, telling the people to believe in the one who was to come after death, that is Jesus. And on hearing this, they were baptized in the name of the Lord Jesus. And when Paul had laid his hands upon them, the Holy Spirit came on them and they spoke with tongues and prophesied. So even Paul, even the very first Christians are encountering this necessity to not just go through a ritual of baptism by water and think we're done. We need to be activated further by the Holy Spirit. We have to level up, so to speak, and then get out of the upper room where it's not, wow, I've been transformed by God. I've received the Holy Spirit. My life is being renewed. When you have that fire, you can't help but take it out into the world. You can't help but be obnoxious with it, because it's going to

0: change your life, the music and movies you watch and listen to, the friendships you have, and you will start telling others about Jesus, and you will feel prompted to tell others about Jesus and inquire in the faith and be open to those God conversations. Whereas before, maybe again, we're overcome by shyness or timidity or, you do your life, I'll do mine. The Holy Spirit prompts us like, no. I've received this life-giving thing. I want you to know about it too, not to force them, but to propose this reality, this living, life-giving relationship.
1: Well, I know when I first had my conversion, when I was 18 years old, I just remember I would always ask the Holy Spirit to come and just in the everyday thing. So, if you're in college and you're watching this, I would say, when I was in college, I would say, Holy Spirit, come help me with my exam. When I was talking to somebody and maybe we had differences, I would say, Holy Spirit, come give me wisdom. Maybe I was being made fun of, or maybe they were persecuting my Catholic faith. What would I say? Holy Spirit, come give me the words to say. Holy Spirit, come all throughout the day. Holy Spirit, come into my life. And really, the seven gifts of the Holy Spirit, I remember them like this. There's seven, right? So the first three, wisdom, understanding, knowledge. They're kind of similar. Wisdom, understanding, knowledge. I remember those three. And then I remember the two, counsel and courage. And then the other two are piety and fear of the Lord.
0: Another thing you can do is ask the Holy Spirit to help you know your charisms, to know your gift. Sometimes you have heard or you've encountered the charismatic movement, which again, for me, like I grew up in a pretty traditional Catholic church, and it wasn't until I was 18 and had a really dynamic youth ministry program that got me in front of adoration for the first time, hearing praise and worship music for the first time, and so the charismatic stuff was kind of freaking me out a little bit at
1: Yeah,
0: first.
1: anything with raising your hands, like, oh my gosh.
0: My hands are meant to be under my armpit. That's
1: Yeah.
0: all they go to. Realizing like the gifts of the Spirit are many and diverse, and the body of Christ has many different ways of worshiping, of giving worth to God. And so don't be turned off by a liturgical like movement, I'd say, that isn't your own flavor. If you are a little more introverted or that's not your, don't think like the Holy Spirit can't use you or doesn't want to work with
1: Holy
0: you.
1: Spirit doesn't want introverts.
0: It's like, no, like, because we all have different gifts and talents to bring to God that He wants to transform for the renewal of the body of Christ and for the entire earth.
1: And I made a video about that. Like, so go ahead, watch that video. Are Catholics charismatic? And I talk about 1 Corinthians 12 and all the gifts and stuff.
0: Yeah, the Holy Spirit again wants to again activate your gifts, and there may be something you didn't even know you had. That could be again teaching, that could be healing, that could be words of knowledge, gift of wisdom. Don't limit what God wants to do just because I think this is the box that I was given.
1: But you can't even know your charisms if you don't know the Holy Spirit.
0: Right. So step one is again,
1: Allow that Holy Spirit into your life.
0: yeah, and pray that
1: Yeah.
0: simple prayer, come Holy Spirit, and sit with it. Don't think it's a automatic 30-second, I'm going to know the Holy Spirit and know Him well. It's not enough to know about the Holy Spirit. There's that difference we're trying to get to. It's to know God.
1: Receive the Holy Spirit. Come, Holy Spirit. We hope this video helped you. Thanks for joining us on Ascension Presents. We'll see you next time.

Your children, with maternal love, I implore you, give me your joined hands, give me your hearts, purified in confession, and I will guide you to my son. Because my children, only my son, with his light, can illuminate the darkness. Only he, with his word, can eliminate suffering. Therefore, do not be afraid to walk with me, because I lead you to my son, to salvation.

Jesus, we believe that you're truly present in the sacrament of love. With infinite love, you love us. Here, receive us with open arms and fill us with peace. Interceding for us, the Father, to obtain all that truly makes us happy and holy.

All glory to you, Jesus, for the sacrament unity that brings us today to you in a lasting friendship and a divine intimacy, where you prove without a doubt that God is love. Give me, Jesus, that perfect love that casts out every fear, and that I may find the rest living in your tenderness. Free our minds from anxiety and discomfort, so that with the confidence of a child, we can surrender to you along with our freedom and understanding. Eucharistic heart of Jesus, burn your love for us, inflame our heart's love for you, until with you we have one will, so we can love the things that you love and do what you would do. Because you have said, everyone who does the will of my Father is my brother, my sister, and mother.

our lives and dear love us, so we may be free from seductions of the flesh. And of the passing things of this world, may we find our joy in your friendship, our treasure in your love, our riches in your merits, our weakness in your grace, our happiness in union with you, and peace in the Father's will. All praise to you, Jesus, for your power and love in the blessed sacrament. 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Here you call us to join you in prayer so that we can hear you, receive many blessings, and comfort you. In you, with you, and through you, we pray with trust for the conversion of the whole world without having any merit of our own, but trusting in yours. We offer to the Heavenly Father the infinite merits of your Sacred Heart, together with the merits of the Immaculate Heart of Mary for salvation of souls. Free all people, Jesus, from the bondage of sin and division. For each soul is so precious to you, bring us home rejoicing the victory of your mercy. Through the infinite merits of your holy wounds, because you are more powerful than all the forces of hell. We trust completely in your promise of the gospel. Behold, I come to make all things new. Praise be to you, Jesus, truly present in the blessed sacrament. Lamb of God, King of kings, our Savior, the light of the world. By your Christ, expel all darkness in our minds and hearts, so we can clearly see the height and depth of your personal love for us. With this light, Jesus, our faith increases. Perfect our hope, so that we never give in to any form of sadness or discouragement. Give us wisdom to see everything from God's point of view, so we can walk in the light of truth and virtue, living according to the will of the Father. May the heart of Jesus and the blessed sacrament always be praised, always adored, and loved, with grateful love, in all the tabernacles of the world until the end of time. Amen.

Mother of the Eucharistic Lord, pray for me and obtain for me a greater love for Jesus. Amen. We unite ourselves with the Immaculate Heart of Mary. All the angels and saints in heaven, the souls in purgatory, and all the just on earth, joined with the holy sacrifice celebrated in all masses across the earth. We offer our prayers, our tears, joys, and our sufferings to Jesus for the conversion of sinners and the salvation of the dying. O Lord, how truly great you are. My soul calls out to adore you. All glory, all praise to you, Father, and the Son, and to the Holy Spirit, as it is, was in the beginning, is now, and will be forever. Amen. Alleluia. Almighty and eternal God, we kneel, we prostrate our very selves before your altar. Our deepest desire is purely to adore your living and present Son in the most blessed sacrament. Through the endless

merits of the Sacred Heart of Jesus, may souls find salvation and reparation for their sins by the Church and the Pope, all the clergy, and all the apostles of prayer. O King of Kings, King of the highest lineage that has ever been, made small and has remained in the host. Jesus, we believe that you are truly present in this sacrament of love. With infinite love, you love us. Here you receive us with open arms and fill us with peace, interceding for us to the Father to obtain all that truly makes us happy and holy. We have come to worship you in spirit and truth. Here you are yourself, and we know that your heart burns for each one of us and that you long to be loved by each of us in return. You come with infinite love and humility in the Sacred Host so that we may not be afraid to draw near you. We ask that through the Immaculate Heart of Mary, we learn to love you with perfect love so that we can forgive others as you forgive. We bless you, Lord, for the gift of yourself in the Holy Eucharist. We adore you as the treasure of our hearts. We praise you for your infinite mercy. We want to console you for those who do not love you and to ask you with trust that you will open the gates of your love upon the whole world, that all may be one in your divine will, in your love, and in your heart. Our Lord and our God, you are the living water that renews, loves, rejoices, and flows from your heart in the Eucharist for all those who come to you. We praise you and we bless you. All glory be to you, Jesus, for this sacrament of unity that brings us today to you in a lasting friendship, in a divine intimacy, where you prove without a doubt that God is love. Give me, Jesus, that perfect love that casts out everything fair and that our souls may find the rest living in your tenderness. Free our minds from all anxiety and discomfort so that with the confidence of a child, we can surrender to you along with our freedom and understanding through the Immaculate Heart of Mary. Eucharistic Heart of Jesus, burning with love for us, inflame our hearts with love for you until with you we have one will, so that we can love the things that you love and do what you would do, because you have said, "Everyone who does the will of my Father is my brother, my sister, and my mother." Center our lives in the depth of your love, Jesus, so that we may be free from the seductions of the flesh and of the passing things of this world. May we find our joy in your friendship, our treasure in your love, our riches in your merits, our weakness in your grace, our happiness in union with you, and peace in the Father's will. All praise to you, Jesus, for your power and love in the Blessed Sacrament. Here you constantly intercede for the salvation of all. Here you continue to atone for every sin committed, offering the merits of Calvary to make amends for every wrong. Here you call us to join you in prayer, so that we can hear you, receive many blessings, and comfort you. In you, with you, and through you, we pray with trust for the conversion of the whole world without having any merit of our own, but trusting in yours. We offer to the Heavenly Father the infinite merits of your Sacred Heart, together with the merits of the Immaculate Heart of Mary for the salvation of souls.
free all people, Jesus, from the bondage of sin and division. For each soul is so precious to you. Bring us home rejoicing in the victory of your mercy. Through the infinite merits of your holy wounds, because you are more powerful than all the forces of hell. We trust completely in your promise of the gospel. Behold, I come to make all things new. Praise be to you, Jesus, truly present in the Blessed Sacrament. Lamb of God, King of Kings, our Savior, Light of the World, by the light of your Eucharistic love, expel all darkness from our minds and hearts so that we can clearly see the height and depth of your personal love for us. With this light, Jesus, our faith increases. Perfect so that we never give in to any form of sadness or discouragement. Give us wisdom to see everything from God's point of view. We can walk in the light of truth and virtue, living according to the will of the Father. The heart of Jesus in the Blessed Sacrament, always be praised, always adored and loved with grateful love in all the tabernacles of the world until the end of time. Amen.

Heavenly Father, we come before you today with a heart full and overflowing with gratitude. Thank you, Lord,

the magnificent world you have created. Thank you, Jesus, that we are not alone. You are here always, in all the tabernacles of the earth, because we always find in you the comfort in our afflictions, healing in our sicknesses, and strength in our weaknesses. Thank you for your precious body and blood that saves us and gives us eternal life. Thank you for your merciful love that forgives us all. All praise to you, Jesus, in the Blessed Sacrament. We thank you for the immensity of heaven that reflects your greatness and for each new day you give us. Praise and bless you for the delicate petals and colors of the flowers. Lord, we are fascinated by the starry nights you have created, the moon and the sun that illuminate the darkness and remind us of your infinite reach. Most of all, we thank you for people we love, for the families who take care of us, friends who walk by our side. Thank you for the joy of your love. May we never be blind to the beauty that surrounds us, but may we always walk in spirit of praise and thanksgiving for your wonderful works. Thank you that you cleanse our sins, which are very heavy burdens on our hearts. All praise to you, Lord, in the Blessed Sacrament. Thank you, Lord, for all the blessings you pour out in your tabernacle and in the church. Thank you for the strength of your Blessed Sacraments. All praise to you, Jesus, in the Blessed Sacrament. The ends of the earth marvel at your wonders. The whole earth, from sunrise to sunset, filled your joy. Give thanks to the Lord. Open the doors of holiness to us. We will enter and give thanks. This is the door of the Lord, through which the righteous may enter. We will thank you that you have responded to all and that you have saved us. The stone shoulders discarded, it has become the cornerstone. This is the work of the Lord. Lord, what a wonder for our eyes to behold. This very day was made by you, the Lord. We rejoice and rejoice. We offer our heartfelt thanks to you, Lord, in the Blessed Sacrament of the altar. O Lord, grant us your salvation. May you be forever blessed and praised. The Lord God is indeed our light. We give thanks to you, Lord, because you are good, because your mercy is eternal and your love lasts forever. Glory be to the Father, and to the Son, and to the Holy Spirit, as it was in the beginning, is now, and will be forever. Amen.

Reparation to the Blessed Sacrament. My Jesus, I love you with all my heart. I feel sorry to have offended your infiniteness so many times. I promise with your grace not to offend you again in the future. I give you all my will, my affections, my peace, and everything I possess. Now on, dispose and everything I have as you please. All I ask and desire is your holy love, the final perseverance, and the perfect fulfillment of your will. I entrust the souls in purgatory, but especially to those who had the greatest devotion to the Blessed Sacrament and to the Blessed Virgin Mary. Sacred Heart of Jesus, in you we place our trust and offer this prayer of reparation as a tribute of love to the Immaculate Heart of the Blessed Virgin Mary. She who is the vessel of beauty and holiness, she who is the model of all virtue. Her virginal womb was the first living sanctuary, the first walking tabernacle. Your mother will beautify our hearts. She will show roses of exquisite perfumes and fragrance within us. Through her hands, we unite our sacrifices and love. We want to give you back all the lack of love that you have received from your creatures. We want to console your heart and unite ourselves to the mysteries of your sacred passion. We also want to make reparation for the wounds of your divine heart, waged and profaned in the Holy Host, for all the offenses he receives from many souls. Jesus, when on the eve of your passion, you were praying in the garden, the vision of all the sins of the world and the ingratitude of men who turned away from you tortured your heart. So great were your sufferings that they made you sweat blood. You're trashed by so many spears of heartbreak and ingratitude from your creatures. You were searched and crucified again. The sins of men have brought you to extreme agony. Behold now, Jesus, we come to you and abide with you. We will accompany you in your agony and we will tell you about our love. Grant us the grace to be able to be with you and to keep us persevering in prayer. Jesus, our Savior, we remember when you took your apostles to the Garden of Olives in the middle of the night so that they could be in prayer with you, and from whose heart sprang the complaint foretold in the Book of Psalms. I looked for someone to grieve me, and there was none, and someone comfort me, and I did not find. Grant that we do this through a more sincere love for you, greater generosity in your service, and greater faithfulness towards others in the fulfillment of your great commandment. Commandment of love God with all our heart, with all our mind, with all our soul, and with all our strength, and the commandment to love our neighbor as you love him. Heavenly Father, we offer you the sadness and loneliness of the heart of Jesus, so that you may deign and be the companion and support of those who face the passage of time in eternity. Sacred Heart, we offer you angels of reparation to attract your mercy to the whole world. We want to be the balm of peace that heals your wounds and heals the wounds of your most holy body. We offer you our sacrifices of love and the most difficult moments of our lives in reparation for
for our sins and those of the whole world. My Lord, our God, our Savior, we come before longing to repair our relationship with you. May our souls be like the blessed oil that heals your sacred wounds and like refreshing water to quench your burning thirst for souls. Your thirst to be loved and adored by all men in the blessed sacrament of the altar. We long to atone for the insults of sinners inflicted on you all over the world and at every moment, day and night. O Father, we offer you all the acts of worship done by the souls who love you. Above all, we offer you your divine Son.

immolated on the altar in every corner of the world. Father, infinitely good and compassionate, accept his most pure blood in atonement for all the outrages and sacrileges committed by humanity. Erase their sins and have mercy on them. O eternal Father, accept precious blood that Jesus shed in his passion. By his wounds, by his head crowned with thorns, by his heart, by all his divine merits, forgive souls and save them. O precious blood of our Redeemer, we adore you with great respect and with great love, and we want to repair the outrages that you receive from souls. O most holy God, in whose presence we are not worthy to stand, forgive all sins committed by thoughts and desires. Receive in expiation for these sins the thorn-crowned head of your beloved Son. Accept the blood that flows so copiously from his wounds. Purify minds that are tainted. Illuminate the darkness of their understanding, and that his blood be their strength, their light, and their life. Lord, by the inexhaustible mercy of your heart and the desire to forgive repentant sinners, we ask that sinners and the insensitive be converted by the fire of love of the Immaculate Heart of Mary, and that we will not forget that if we want to seek happiness in you, we will find it, that if we would seek riches, you are the infinite wealth, and if we seek peace, only in you we will find it. Eternal Father, for the passion of your Son, for what he suffered, for those immense pains, we unite to that cross. O Heavenly Father, look at the wounds of your Son and deign to receive them so that souls may open themselves to the touches of grace. May his blood soften the sin-hardened hearts and move them to do penance. May the weight of the cross on the shoulders of your divine Son move souls to unload the weight of their crimes on the tribunal of penance, and that the nails that pierced his sacred hands and feet grant us the grace to fear him and to love him. We ask you, Eternal Father, for all these souls. Through the passion of your Son, we offer you all our sorrows. We also offer you, O Heavenly Father, this crown of thorns of your beloved Son. For these sorrows, I pray to you for priests, that their vocation may be greater, that they may be pure, that they may be good children of God, worthy to consecrate the holy mysteries of the Holy Mass. I also offer you what Son suffered nailed to the cross, his burning thirst, and all the other torments of his agony, sinners, so that they may repent of their sins, and so that for that perseverance with which your Son prayed to you for the very ones who were crucifying him, and with that humility he asked you, forgive as they do not know what they are doing. I beg you to grant to all souls that they have a great love for their neighbor and that they be faithful to your Son. Yes, my God, I beg you because Jesus asks me to. O Jesus, now I wish to pray the Lord's Prayer 7 times in unity with the love which you sanctified this prayer in your heart. Take it from my lips into your divine heart. Improve and complete it so much that it brings as much honor and joy to the Trinity as you granted it on earth with this prayer. May these pour upon your humanity.
in glorification, painful wounds, precious blood that you spilled for them.

first prayer, the circumcision. Our Father, who art in heaven, hallowed be thy name. Thy kingdom come, thy will be done on earth as it is in heaven. Give us this day our daily bread, and forgive us our trespasses as we forgive those who trespass against us. And lead us not into temptation, but deliver us from evil. Amen. Hail Mary, full of grace, the Lord is with thee. Blessed art thou among women, and blessed is the fruit of thy womb, Jesus. Holy Mary, Mother of God, pray for us now and at the hour of our death. Amen. Eternal Father, through Mary's unblemished hands and the divine heart of Jesus, we offer you the first wounds, the first pains, and the first bloodshed as atonement for my and all of humanity's sins of youth, as protection against the first mortal sin, especially among my relatives. Amen. Second prayer, the suffering on the Mount of Olives. Our Father, who art in heaven, hallowed be thy name. Thy kingdom come, thy will be done on earth as it is in heaven. Give us this day our daily bread, and forgive us our trespasses as we forgive those who trespass against us. And lead us not into temptation, but deliver us from evil. Amen. Hail Mary, full of grace, the Lord is with thee. Blessed art thou among women, and blessed is the fruit of thy womb, Jesus. Holy Mary, Mother of God, pray for us sinners, now and at the hour of our death. Eternal Father, through Mary's unblemished hands and the divine heart of Jesus, we offer you the terrifying suffering of Jesus' heart on the Mount of Olives, and every drop of his bloody sweat as atonement for my and all of humanity's sins of the heart, as protection against such sins, and for the spreading of divine and brotherly love. Amen. Third prayer, the flogging. Our Father, who art in heaven, hallowed be thy name. Thy kingdom come, thy will be done on earth as it is in heaven. Give us this day our daily bread, and forgive us our trespasses, as we forgive those who trespass against us. And lead us not into temptation, but deliver us from evil. Amen. Hail Mary, full of grace, the Lord is with thee. Blessed art thou among women, and blessed is the fruit of thy womb, Jesus. Holy Mary, Mother of God, pray for us sinners, now and at the hour of our death. Amen. Eternal Father, through Mary's unblemished hands and the divine heart of Jesus, we offer many thousands of wounds, the gruesome pains, and the precious blood, the flogging, as atonement for my and all of humanity's sins of the flesh, as protection against such sins and the preservation of innocence, especially among my relatives. Amen. The fourth prayer is the crowning of thorns. Our Father, who art in heaven, hallowed be thy name. Thy kingdom come, thy will be done on earth as it is in heaven. Give us this day our daily bread, and forgive us our trespasses as we forgive those who trespass against us. And lead us not into temptation, but deliver us from evil. Amen. Hail Mary, full of grace, the Lord is with thee. Blessed art thou among women.

blessed is the fruit of thy womb, Jesus. Holy Mary, Mother of God, pray for us sinners, now and at the hour of our death. Amen. The fourth prayer is the crowning of thorns. Our Father, who art in heaven, hallowed be thy name. Thy kingdom come, thy will be done on earth as it is in heaven. Give us this day our daily bread, and forgive us our trespasses as we forgive those who trespass against us. And lead us not into temptation, but deliver us from evil. Hail Mary, full of grace, the Lord is with thee. Blessed art thou among women, and blessed is the fruit of thy womb, Jesus. Holy Mary, Mother of God, pray for us sinners, now and at the hour of our death. Amen. Eternal Father, through Mary's unblemished hands and the divine heart of Jesus, we offer you the wounds, the pains, and the precious blood of Jesus' holy head from the crowning with thorns as atonement for my and all of humanity's sins of the Spirit, as protection against such sins, and the spreading of Christ's kingdom here on earth. Amen. Fifth prayer, the carrying of the cross. Our Father, who art in heaven, hallowed be thy name. Thy kingdom come, thy will be done on earth as it is in heaven. Give us this day our daily bread, and forgive us our trespasses as we forgive those who trespass against us. Lead us not into temptation, but deliver us from evil. Amen. Hail Mary, full of grace, the Lord is with thee. Blessed art thou among men, and blessed is the fruit of thy womb, Jesus. Holy Mary, God, pray for us sinners, now and at the hour of our death. Amen. Eternal Father, through Mary's unblemished hands and the divine heart of Jesus, we offer you the sufferings on the way of the cross, especially his holy wound on his shoulder and its precious blood as atonement for my and all of humanity's rebellion against every grumbling against your holy arrangements and all other sins and true love of the cross. Amen. The sixth

On this 22nd Sunday of Ordinary Time, we pray for peace in our world, and we ask for the intercession of the Sacred Heart of Jesus to always watch over us and protect us today and all the days of our lives.

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1: As I hold this torch, we want to ask the Sacred Heart of Jesus for the people.

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So today, more than ever, may the Sacred Heart of Jesus not only keep us united and together, but also living in peace.

children. 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Therefore, I invite you, little children, to return to God and to prayer, so that there may be good in your hearts and in the land where you live. I love you, little children, and that is why I never tire of calling you to conversion. Thank you for having responded to my call.

Now that I have been risen from the dead, I imagine that something must happen in my life. I imagine that something must change in my life, but if nothing has changed, then I have not been truly resurrected. I am concerned that my life really gives no true evidence that Jesus really lives in me. Of course, I smile, I go to work, I do many things. But in all those things that I do, can people really see that I have been resurrected by the power of God? When people look at me, what do they see? Do they see Jesus, or do they just see a person pretending to be strong? But in reality, I am not that strong. I am weak, I am frail, I am scared, and I am in desperate need of God.

0: From the Greek meaning 50, the festival of Pentecost celebrates the coming of the Holy Spirit to the apostles on the 50th day after Easter. The curse of Babel is undone.
1: When the day of Pentecost arrived, they were all together in one place. And suddenly there came from heaven a sound like a mighty rushing wind, and it filled the entire house where they were sitting, and divided tongues as a fire

0: Whoever abides in me, and I in him, he it is that bears much fruit, for apart from me, you can do nothing.
1: As the season continues, the altar pyramids are green, the color for growth. We too can only grow by living in our baptism and receiving the Lord's word and sacraments. This is how the power of the Holy Spirit works in our hearts as we stay connected to Jesus, our vine.
2: We give thanks to you, Almighty God, that you have refreshed us through this salutary gift.
1: Each Sunday, the readings remind us of Jesus' teachings. The gospel lessons relay parables, words of wisdom, and Jesus' debates with the Pharisees, and the epistles show us how the early church grew. The time of the church comes to a close with All Saints' Day, when the church decks herself in white and looks forward to the end of all things.
0: Watch, therefore, for you know neither the day nor the hour.
1: We give thanks for those who have gone before us in the faith and look forward to our reunion with them on the last day. As the season of Pentecost comes to a close, we wait for the second coming of our Savior. Lord Jesus, come swiftly. Take us to heaven to be with you at the wedding feast of the Lamb, which has no end.
0: And behold, I am with you always, to the end of the age.

In John 14, Jesus said to his disciples, "And I will ask the Father, and he will give you another counselor to be with you forever, the Spirit of Truth. The world cannot accept him because it neither sees him nor knows him, but you know him, for he lives with you and will be in you." In John 16:7, Jesus said, "But it's actually best for you if I go away, because if I don't, the counselor won't come. If I do go away, he will come, because I will send him to you." Acts chapter 1, Jesus said to his disciples, "Do not leave Jerusalem, but wait for the gift my Father promised, which you've heard me speak about. For John baptized with water, but in a few days you'll be baptized with the Holy Spirit. And when you'll be baptized," he said, "you'll receive power when the Holy Spirit comes on you.

and you'll be my witnesses in Jerusalem and in all Judea and Samaria and to the ends of the earth." In Acts chapter 2, it happened. The Bible says, when the day of Pentecost came, they were all together in one place. Suddenly a sound like the blowing of a violent wind came from heaven and filled the whole house where they were sitting. They saw what seemed to be tongues of fire that separated and came to rest on each of them. All of them were filled with the Holy Spirit and began to speak in other tongues as the Spirit enabled them. The Spirit-filled life. Father, Son, and Holy Spirit.

We've been talking about the power of the Holy Spirit. Among other things, the Holy Spirit gives spiritual gifts to followers of Christ. Spiritual gifts are mentioned the first time in Scripture in Romans 1:11, when Paul says, "I long to see you that I may impart to you some spiritual gift to make you strong, that is, that you and I may be mutually encouraged by each other's faith." Spiritual gifts aren't weird. In fact, Paul said in 1 Corinthians 14:1, "Follow the way of love and eagerly desire spiritual gifts." In the book of Acts, the Holy Spirit came in power at Pentecost, enabling believers to do supernatural works. Acts chapter 19, verse 11 says that God did extraordinary miracles through Paul, so that even handkerchiefs and aprons that had touched him were taken to the sick, and their illnesses were cured, and the evil spirits left them. When Paul arrived in Ephesus, he found some believers that were not filled with the Spirit. Acts 19:6 says, "When Paul placed his hands on them, the Holy Spirit came on them, and they spoke in tongues and prophesied." Both spiritual gifts. You may remember Peter, the guy who couldn't get anything right and even denied Jesus 3 times. The Holy Spirit gave him the gift of evangelism so that he could share the message of Christ with boldness. Acts 2:41 says, "Those who accepted his message were baptized, and about 3,000 were added to their number that day." The gift of evangelism. One time, Peter encountered a dead woman. Turning toward the dead woman, he said, "Tabitha, get up." She opened her eyes, and seeing Peter, she sat up. He took her by the hand and helped her to her feet. Then he called the believers and the widows and presented her to them alive. This became known all over Joppa, and many people believed in the Lord. If you're a believer in Christ, the Holy Spirit will equip you with spiritual gifts to minister to believers and to make a difference all over this world. The Father, the Son, and the Holy Spirit.

In the Old Testament, we see the power of the Spirit working in countless different ways. The Holy Spirit one time gave Joseph skill to rule over Egypt. The Spirit gave Joshua military power. One time, the Spirit gave two unknown men the power to work in their crafts. The Holy Spirit gave words to prophets to speak prophetically over God's people. One time, the Spirit of the Lord came upon Gideon and gave him the power to lead the Abiezrites into battle. In Judges chapter 14, the Spirit of the Lord came upon Samson so that he tore the lion apart with his bare hands, as he might have torn a young goat. 1 Samuel 10:6 shows the words of Samuel to Saul. The Spirit of the Lord will come upon you in power, and you will prophesy with them, and you will be changed into a different person. The New Testament sees the power of the Holy Spirit everywhere. In fact, Jesus was conceived by the power of the Holy Spirit. In Luke chapter 1, Mary asks, "How will this be, since I am a virgin?" And the angel answered, "The Holy Spirit will come upon you, and the power of the Most High will overshadow you." When Jesus gave his life for our sins on the cross, the Bible says that the Son of God was raised from the dead by the power of the Holy Spirit. He is Jesus Christ, our Lord. Romans chapter 1, verse 4. Before Jesus ascended to heaven, he promised his followers that he would send them a gift, the gift of the Holy Spirit. He said, "And now I will send the Holy Spirit, just as my Father promised. But stay here in the city until the Holy Spirit comes and fills you with power from heaven." Luke chapter 24, verse 49. And that same powerful Spirit is available to all who believe in Jesus today. The Father, the Son, and the Holy Spirit.

recognizing that we have these gifts. That's the first step. And that's what Pentecost is all about. That's why we celebrate Pentecost. The gifts are freely poured out. Isn't that the wonder of our faith? God loves us. God freely embraces us. God pours forth His very Spirit of life into us, gives us these gifts, gives us the call, the understanding, the knowledge, and then is there to walk with us. But we have to use the gifts. The great gift, of course, is the gift of wisdom. The Holy Spirit is called Holy Wisdom. We pray for this ability, not just to know things, but to be able to see how they relate us to God. Wisdom is the ability to see reality through the eyes of God, through the eyes of faith. Wisdom is usually associated with the elderly, with the seniors, with people who have lived through life and experienced not only facts, but how they come together and relate us to God. Another great gift of the Holy Spirit is the gift of fortitude or courage. It's the strengthening of our heart to be able to live what we profess. You know, we profess the creed. We announce we believe in God, the Father, the Son, the Holy Spirit. We believe in the church. We believe in her teaching. We believe in a resurrection and a life to come. Try to live that in all of the situations of the day, in all the circumstances of our day. That requires strength of character. And that's what the gift of fortitude is all about, to remain firm in your faith. Another one of the gifts is knowledge.

knowledge is being able with our mind to grasp and hold what God says to us, the revelation, what God says to us, the Word of God. We pray for the gift to know what it is God is saying to us. And we hear that in multiple ways. It's not just with our ears, we hear it with our heart. And that's something we have to remember. When God speaks, God's word comes to us in many ways. It's not just what we hear, although the word of God is read to us. It's what in our hearts we hear. That's why prayer is such an important part of the Christian experience of the Holy Spirit. I think we are in what really is a moment of new Pentecost today. The church has been speaking about the new evangelization now for multiple years under Pope John Paul II, under Pope Benedict, and now under Pope Francis, talking about a new awakening and the need to present our faith, the need to present what we believe, the gospel, the good news, in a way that's fresh and new, new in ardor, new in method, new in way of expression. That's what the new Pentecost is all about, saying the Holy Spirit didn't come once. The Holy Spirit comes regularly. The Holy Spirit wasn't just active among the apostles. The Holy Spirit is active in the church today. And the Holy Spirit is calling each one of us

0: happened?
1: You fired me.
0: But that makes no sense. You didn't do anything.
1: It does make sense, because I did do something. Look, it's fun hanging out with you and everything, but before you came along, I had no distractions.
0: But
1: I'm
0: not distracting.
1: Doing my thing. How are you not a distraction? Before you came, I was perfect. Like, I should have been at the office, all right? And I wasn't.
0: But it's not my fault. But...
1: Look, it is your fault. I'm trying to do everything I have to. I need this, okay? I've worked so hard for this.
0: It's not my fault. I don't know what you're saying.
1: Then whose fault is it? Before you, I was at work, I was doing my thing.
0: You know what? That's a problem between you and your dad. I didn't have anything to do with this.
1: Play the victim. Play the victim. It's fine.
0: Okay, this is over. Bye.
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4: He's being so irrational. I really only did it like 3 times. Every other day, I'm super responsible. He's treating me like I'm a child. Like I never show up. I always show up. It's just this one time. I wish I had another dad. I wish I had somebody else.
5: Antonio, let me cut you off, bro. You're being irrational, man. You have to understand the situation that you're in. You have to be grateful, man. You have a father that loves you. Man, look at me, man. I'm working 2 jobs, man. I didn't have that kind of father growing up. That's why I'm in the position that I'm in now. Yes, you can have a girlfriend, but you also can go to work too, man. It's on you. Don't take your life for granted, man. I gotta go.
6: Burns, man, where are you going?

Well, that's how that went. And I think there's definitely a lesson to be learned here. You know, we all make mistakes, and it's okay. But you have to recognize when you make a mistake and then work on it, as long as that may take. But at the end of the day, there is so much to be grateful for, so much that God gives us, that you cannot take it for granted. So please don't make the same mistake I did, and enjoy every day.

Welcome, Maria Vision. We are honored to receive the torch of peace in our community. Thanks God for being here today. We are praying today the Holy Rosary for all our intentions.

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We want to get peace and love them, to feel your love and give them the peace for your love.

0: my name is Guadalupe. I love God and I want everyone to pray the Holy Rosary.
1: We were gathered today to pray the Holy Rosary, and we prayed for world peace, world hunger, for all the families around the world, and for all the children that have been aborted around the world. I recommend praying the Holy Rosary because not only is it a huge protection, but you also establish and build a really good connection with God. And it's important to build a connection with God because the closer we are to Him, the more He protects us and stays by our side. Remember that your life is in God's hands, and that putting your trust into Him and building a connection with Him will really benefit you and can increase your chances of having a nice and loving relationship with Jesus.

Prayer to Christ the King. In the name of the Father, and the Son, and the Holy Spirit. Amen. O Lord our God, you alone are the most holy King and ruler of all nations. We pray to you, Lord, in the great expectation of receiving from you, O Divine King, mercy, peace, justice, and all good things. Protect, O Lord our King, our families, and the land of our birth. Guard us, we pray, most faithful one. Protect us from our enemies and from your just judgment. Forgive us, O Sovereign King, our sins against you. Jesus, you are a King of mercy. We have deserved your just judgment. Have mercy on us, Lord, and forgive us. We trust in your great mercy. O most awe-inspiring King, we bow before you and pray. May your reign, your kingdom, be recognized on earth. Amen. In the name of the Father, and the Son, and the Holy Spirit. Amen.

In this time of grace, when the Most High permits me to love you and lead you on the way of holiness, Satan wants to entangle you with the cord of peacelessness and hatred. Do not permit him to prevail, but little children, fight for the holiness of every life. Thank you for having responded to my call.

0: I have found many difficult moments in my life where peace seemed to have gone away. And sometimes I realized that prayer is the way to get back to peace. And during those very difficult moments, I have found that if I just take the time and pray to God and really commit myself to trusting in Jesus, Jesus, I trust in you. When I do that, I always get this enormous feeling of peace coming into my heart, coming into my life. And somehow those problems, those difficult moments that I was having begin to wane away, begin to leave, begin to depart. It's that moment when you really realize that we have to trust in Jesus. And when you do that and you trust in God, then those problems, those difficult moments always seem to like go away, and solutions start coming up. And it's not a coincidence. You know, sometimes I think it's a coincidence, but it's not. It's God coming into my life and actually giving me that inner peace and to be able to work through and solve those problems. So for me, that inner peace comes through the trust in Jesus and trust in God.
1: There are many things I strive for in my life. One is I strive to lead a life of holiness, to lead a holy life. I strive to lead a life of prayer, a life of love to have. I pray to the Lord to have love in my heart. And one of the things that's very important to me is to have peace. I always pray to have peace in my heart, the peace that you can really only find in Jesus Christ. I'm blessed because I have a home that I find is filled with peace, and I just feel like I'm so fortunate and so blessed to have that in my life, in my home, to have a home life filled with peace, a family that brings me peace. And I know that when I don't feel a peace in my heart, I can find it in prayer. I can find it in the Blessed Sacrament. But having peace in our lives is one of the most important things that we can have as Christians.

0: Today we had the grand privilege to have the torch of peace with us in our in the Holy Mass, and it was a big gift for us, especially to begin the year with the torch of peace, showing how important is peace for each one of us, how much we all need peace, not only in our own lives, but also peace in the society, peace in the world. And everyone is looking for peace. Everyone wants peace. Everyone desires peace. But however, peace always goes running away from us. And that is why it is very beautiful for us to know that peace is in our reach. We can all have peace. Yes, peace we get when everything is in order. Our own life and our lives being in order will have the society in order. And when the society is in order, the world will be in order. What God wants from us through this torch of peace is to grow closer to Him, because true peace always comes from God. And this is exactly what the Blessed Virgin Mary said in Fatima. She said, if you want peace, pray the rosary, pray the Holy Rosary. Yes, peace is in our reach, peace is in your reach, and we can get peace. We have to place ourselves in order with God, and there peace begins entering into our hearts, into our minds, into our souls, and into the world. Thank you so much, and God bless.
1: El mundo camina hacia el reino de María. Tú eres, oh reina de gloria, la certeza de la victoria.

Dear children, my little children, my beloved ones, you are chosen because you have responded. You have put into practice my instructions and love God above all else. Therefore, little children, pray with all your heart that my words may be realized. Fast, sacrifice yourself. Love out of love for God who created you. And be little children, my extended hands to this world. That has not come to know the God of love. Thank you for having responded to my call.

0: pray for the salvation of this country and the salvation of the world. And you can trust Jesus and Mary.
1: For all those in service, for the end of abortion and terrorism, for our Holy Father, all bishops and priests, for all the sick of our parish, for all those who have no one to pray for them, for our wayward teenagers, for all prisoners and our own special intentions. And with this rosary, we bind all our children and grandchildren to the Immaculate Heart of Mary. In the name of the Father, and the Son, and the Holy Spirit.
2: Amen.
1: I believe in God, the Father Almighty, creator of heaven and earth, and in Jesus Christ, his only Son, our Lord, who was conceived by the Holy Spirit, born of the Virgin Mary, suffered under Pontius Pilate, was crucified, died, and was buried. He descended into hell. The third day he rose again from the dead. He ascended into heaven and sits at the right hand of God the Father Almighty. From thence he shall come to judge the living and the dead.
2: I believe in the Holy Spirit, the Holy Catholic Church, the communion of saints, the forgiveness of sins, the resurrection of the body, and life everlasting. Amen.
1: Our Father, who art in heaven, hallowed be thy name. Thy kingdom come, thy will be done, on earth as it is in heaven.
2: Give us this day our daily bread, and forgive us our trespasses, as we forgive those who trespass against us. And lead us not into temptation, but deliver us from evil. Amen.
1: Dear Mother Mary, pray for us, that we may have an increase in our faith, hope, and charity. Hail Mary, full of grace, the Lord is with thee. Blessed art thou among women, and blessed is the fruit of thy womb, Jesus.
2: Holy Mary, Mother of God, pray for us sinners, now and at the hour of our death. Amen.
1: Hail Mary, full of grace, the Lord is with thee. Blessed art thou among women, and blessed is the fruit of thy womb, Jesus.
2: Holy Mary, Mother of God, pray for us sinners, now and at the hour of our death. Amen.
1: Hail Mary, full of grace, the Lord is with thee. Blessed art thou among women, and blessed is the fruit of thy womb, Jesus.
2: Holy Mary, Mother of God, pray for us sinners now and at the hour of our death. Amen.
1: Glory be to the Father, to the Son, and to the Holy Spirit.
2: As it was in the beginning, is now, and ever shall be, world without end. Amen.
1: The first glorious mystery, the resurrection. Our Father, who art in heaven, hallowed be thy name. Thy kingdom come, thy will be done, on earth as it is in heaven.
2: Give us this day our daily bread, and forgive us our trespasses, as we forgive those who trespass against us. And lead us not into temptation, but deliver us from evil. Amen.
1: Hail Mary, full of grace, the Lord is with thee. Blessed art thou among women, and blessed is the fruit of thy womb, Jesus.
2: Holy Mary, Mother of God, pray for us sinners, now and at the hour of our death. Amen.
1: Hail Mary, full of grace, the Lord is with thee. Blessed art thou among women, and blessed is the fruit of thy womb, Jesus.
2: Holy Mary, Mother of God, pray for us sinners, now and at the hour of our death. Amen.
1: Hail Mary, full of grace, the Lord is with thee. Blessed art thou among women, and blessed is the fruit of thy womb, Jesus.
2: Holy Mary, Mother of God, pray for us sinners, now and at the hour of our death. Amen.
1: Hail Mary, full of grace, the Lord is with thee. Blessed art thou among women, and blessed is the fruit of thy womb, Jesus.
2: Holy Mary, Mother of God, pray for us sinners, now and at the hour of our death. Amen.
1: Hail Mary, full of grace, the Lord is with thee. Blessed art thou among women, and blessed is the fruit of thy womb, Jesus.
2: Holy Mary, Mother of God, pray for us sinners, now and at the hour of our death. Amen.
1: Hail Mary, full of grace, the Lord is with thee. Blessed art thou among women, and blessed is the fruit of thy womb, Jesus.
2: Holy Mary, Mother of God, pray for us sinners, now and at the hour of our death. Amen.
1: Hail Mary, full of grace, the Lord is with thee. Blessed art thou among women, and blessed is the fruit of thy womb, Jesus.
2: Holy Mary, Mother of God, pray for us sinners, now and at the hour of our death. Amen.
1: Hail Mary, full of grace, the Lord is with thee. Blessed art thou among women, and blessed is the fruit of thy womb, Jesus.
2: Holy Mary, Mother of God, pray for us sinners, now and at the hour of our death. Amen.
1: Hail Mary, full of grace, the Lord is with thee. Blessed art thou among women, and blessed is the fruit of thy womb, Jesus.
2: Holy Mary, Mother of God, pray for us sinners, now and at the hour of our death. Amen.
1: Hail Mary, full of grace, the Lord is with thee. Blessed art thou among women, and blessed is the fruit of thy womb, Jesus.
2: Holy Mary, Mother of God, pray for us sinners, now and at the hour of our death. Amen.
1: Glory be to the Father, to the Son, and to the Holy Spirit.
2: As it was in the beginning, is now, and ever shall be, world without end. Amen.
1: O my Jesus, forgive us our sins. Save us from the fires of hell.
2: Lead all souls to heaven, especially those who are in most need of thy mercy. Amen. The second glorious mystery, the Ascension. Hail Mary, our Father, who art in heaven, hallowed be thy name. Thy kingdom come, thy will be done, on earth as it is in heaven.
1: Give us this day our daily bread,
2: and forgive us our trespasses, as we forgive those who trespass against us. And lead us not into temptation, but deliver us from evil. Amen. Hail Mary, full of grace, the Lord is with thee. Blessed art thou among women, and blessed is the fruit of thy womb, Jesus.
1: Holy Mary, Mother of God,
2: pray for us sinners now and at the hour of our death. Amen. Hail Mary, full of grace, the Lord is with thee. Blessed art thou among women, and blessed is the fruit of thy womb, Jesus.
1: Holy Mary, Mother of God,
2: pray for us sinners now and at the hour of our death. Amen. Hail Mary, full of grace, the Lord is with thee. Blessed art thou among women, and blessed is the fruit of thy womb, Jesus.
1: Holy Mary, Mother of God,
2: pray for us sinners now and at the hour of our death. Amen. Hail Mary, full of grace, the Lord is with thee. Blessed art thou among women, and blessed is the fruit of thy womb, Jesus.
1: Holy Mary, Mother of
2: God, pray for us sinners now and at the hour of our death. Amen. Hail Mary, full of grace, the Lord is with thee. Blessed art thou among women, and blessed is the fruit of thy womb, Jesus.
1: Holy Mary,
2: Mother of God, pray for us sinners now and at the hour of our death. Amen. Hail Mary, full of grace, the Lord is with thee. Blessed art thou among women, and blessed is the fruit of thy womb, Jesus.
1: Holy Mary,
2: Mother of God, pray for us sinners now and at the hour of our death. Amen. Hail Mary, full of grace, the Lord is with thee. Blessed art thou among women, and blessed is the fruit of thy womb, Jesus.
1: Holy Mary, Mother of God,
2: pray for us sinners.

0: Hail Mary, full of grace, the Lord is with thee. Blessed art thou among women, and blessed is the fruit of thy womb, Jesus.
1: Holy Mary, Mother of God,
0: pray for us sinners, now and at the hour of our death. Amen. Hail Mary, full of grace, the Lord is with thee. Blessed art thou among women, and blessed is the fruit of thy womb, Jesus.
1: Holy Mary, Mother of God,
0: pray for us sinners, now and at the hour of our death. Amen. Glory be to the Father, and to the Son, and to the Holy Spirit.
1: As it was in the beginning, is now, and ever shall be, world without end. Amen.
0: O my Jesus, forgive us our sins. Save us from the fires of hell. Lead all souls to heaven, especially those in most need of thy mercy. Amen.
1: The third glorious mystery, the descent of the Holy Spirit. Our Father, who art in heaven, hallowed be thy name. Thy kingdom come, thy will be done, on earth as it is in heaven.
0: Give us this day our daily bread, and forgive us our trespasses, as we forgive those who trespass against us. And lead us not into temptation, but deliver us from evil. Amen.
1: Hail Mary, full of grace, the Lord is with thee. Blessed art thou among women, and blessed is the fruit of thy womb, Jesus.
0: Holy Mary, Mother of God, pray for us sinners, now and at the hour of our death. Amen.
1: Hail Mary, full of grace, the Lord is with thee. Blessed art thou among women, and blessed is the fruit of thy womb, Jesus.
0: Holy Mary, Mother of God, pray for us sinners, now and at the hour of our death. Amen.
1: Hail Mary, full of grace, the Lord is with thee. Blessed art thou among women, and blessed is the fruit of thy womb, Jesus.
0: Holy Mary, Mother of God, pray for us sinners, now and at the hour of our death. Amen.
1: Hail Mary, full of grace, the Lord is with thee. Blessed art thou among women, and blessed is the fruit of thy womb, Jesus.
0: Holy Mary, Mother of God, pray for us sinners, now and at the hour of our death. Amen.
1: Hail Mary, full of grace, the Lord is with thee. Blessed art thou among women, and blessed is the fruit of thy womb, Jesus.
0: Holy Mary, Mother of God, pray for us sinners, now and at the hour of our death. Amen.
1: Hail Mary, full of grace, the Lord is with thee. Blessed art thou among women, and blessed is the fruit of thy womb, Jesus.
0: Holy Mary, Mother of God, pray for us sinners, now and at the hour of our death. Amen.
1: Hail Mary, full of grace, the Lord is with thee. Blessed art thou among women, and blessed is the fruit of thy womb, Jesus.
0: Holy Mary, Mother of God, pray for us sinners, now and at the hour of our death. Amen.
1: Hail Mary, full of grace, the Lord is with thee. Blessed art thou among women, and blessed is the fruit of thy womb, Jesus.
0: Holy Mary, Mother of God, pray for us sinners, now and at the hour of our death. Amen.
1: Hail Mary, full of grace, the Lord is with thee. Blessed art thou among women, and blessed is the fruit of thy womb, Jesus.
0: Holy Mary, Mother of God, pray for us sinners, now and at the hour of our death. Amen.
1: Hail Mary, full of grace, the Lord is with thee. Blessed art thou among women, and blessed is the fruit of thy womb, Jesus.
0: Holy Mary, Mother of God, pray for us sinners, now and at the hour of our death. Amen.
1: Glory be to the Father, to the Son, and to the Holy Spirit.
0: As it was in the beginning, is now, and ever shall be, world without end. Amen.
1: O my Jesus, forgive us our sins. Save us from the fires of hell. Lead all souls to heaven, especially those in most need of thy mercy.
0: Amen. The fourth glorious mystery, the Assumption of Mary. Our Father, who art in heaven, hallowed be thy name. Thy kingdom come, thy will be done, on earth as it is in heaven.
1: Give us this day our daily bread,
0: and forgive us our trespasses, as we forgive those who trespass against us. And lead us not into temptation, but deliver us from evil. Amen. Hail Mary, full of grace, the Lord is with thee. Blessed art thou among women, and blessed is the fruit of thy womb, Jesus.
1: Holy Mary, Mother of God, pray for us sinners, now and at the hour of our death. Amen.
0: Hail Mary, full of grace, the Lord is with thee. Blessed art thou among women, and blessed is the fruit of thy womb, Jesus.
1: Holy Mary, Mother of God, pray for us sinners, now and at the hour of our death. Amen.
0: Hail Mary, full of grace, the Lord is with thee. Blessed art thou among women, and blessed is the fruit of thy womb, Jesus.
1: Holy Mary.

0: Mother of God, pray for us sinners, now and at the hour of our death. Amen. Hail Mary, full of grace, the Lord is with thee. Blessed art thou among women, and blessed is the fruit of thy womb, Jesus.
1: Holy Mary, Mother of God,
0: pray for us sinners, now and at the hour of our death. Amen. Hail Mary, full of grace, the Lord is with thee. Blessed art thou among women, and blessed is the fruit of thy womb, Jesus.
1: Holy Mary, Mother of God,
0: pray for us sinners, now and at the hour of our death. Amen. Hail Mary, full of grace, the Lord is with thee. Blessed art thou among women, and blessed is the fruit of thy womb, Jesus.
1: Holy Mary, Mother of God,
0: pray for us sinners, now and at the hour of our death. Amen. Hail Mary, full of grace, the Lord is with thee. Blessed art thou among women, and blessed is the fruit of thy womb, Jesus.
1: Holy Mary, Mother of God,
0: pray for us sinners, now and at the hour of our death. Amen. Hail Mary, full of grace, the Lord is with thee. Blessed art thou among women, and blessed is the fruit of thy womb, Jesus.
1: Holy Mary, Mother of God,
0: pray for us sinners, now and at the hour of our death. Amen. Hail Mary, full of grace, the Lord is with thee. Blessed art thou among women, and blessed is the fruit of thy womb, Jesus.
1: Holy Mary, Mother of God, pray for us sinners, now and at the hour of our death. Amen.
0: Hail Mary, full of grace, the Lord is with thee. Blessed art thou among women, and blessed is the fruit of thy womb, Jesus.
1: Holy Mary, Mother of God, pray for us sinners, now and at the hour of our death. Amen.
0: Glory be to the Father, and to the Son, and to the Holy Spirit.
1: As it was in the beginning, is now, and ever shall be, world without end. Amen.
0: O my Jesus, forgive us our sins. Save us from the fires of hell. Lead all souls to heaven, especially those in most need of thy mercy. Amen.
1: The fifth glorious mystery, the coronation of Mary as Queen of Heaven. Our Father, who art in heaven, hallowed be thy name. Thy kingdom come, thy will be done, on earth as it is in heaven.
0: Give us this day our daily bread, and forgive us our trespasses, as we forgive those who trespass against us. And lead us not into temptation, but deliver us from evil. Amen.
1: Hail Mary, full of grace, the Lord is with thee. Blessed art thou among women, and blessed is the fruit of thy womb, Jesus.
0: Holy Mary, Mother of God, pray for us sinners, now and at the hour of our death. Amen.
1: Hail Mary, full of grace, the Lord is with thee. Blessed art thou among women, and blessed is the fruit of thy womb, Jesus.
0: Holy Mary, Mother of God, pray for us sinners, now and at the hour of our death. Amen.
1: Hail Mary, full of grace, the Lord is with thee. Blessed art thou among women, and blessed is the fruit of thy womb, Jesus.
0: Holy Mary, Mother of God, pray for us sinners, now and at the hour of our death. Amen.
1: Hail Mary, full of grace, the Lord is with thee. Blessed art thou among women, and blessed is the fruit of thy womb, Jesus.
0: Holy Mary, Mother of God, pray for us sinners, now and at the hour of our death. Amen.
1: Hail Mary, full of grace, the Lord is with thee. Blessed art thou among women, and blessed is the fruit of thy womb, Jesus.
0: Holy Mary, Mother of God, pray for us sinners, now and at the hour of our death. Amen.
1: Hail Mary, full of grace, the Lord is with thee. Blessed art thou among women, and blessed is the fruit of thy womb, Jesus.
0: Holy Mary, Mother of God, pray for us sinners, now and at the hour of our death. Amen.
1: Hail Mary, full of grace, the Lord is with thee. Blessed art thou among women, and blessed is the fruit of thy womb, Jesus.
0: Holy Mary, Mother of God, pray for us sinners, now and at the hour of our death. Amen.
1: Hail Mary, full of grace, the Lord is with thee. Blessed art thou among women, and blessed is the fruit of thy womb, Jesus.
0: Holy Mary, Mother of God, pray for us sinners, now and at the hour of our death. Amen.
1: Hail Mary, full of grace, the Lord is with thee. Blessed art thou among women, and blessed is the fruit of thy womb, Jesus.
0: Holy Mary, Mother of God, pray for us sinners, now and at the hour of our death. Amen.
1: Hail Mary, full of grace, the Lord is with thee. Blessed art thou among women, and blessed is the fruit of thy womb, Jesus.
0: Holy Mary, Mother of God, pray for us sinners, now and at the hour of our death. Amen.
1: Glory be to the Father, to the Son, and to the Holy Spirit.
0: As it was in the beginning, is now, and ever shall be, world without end. Amen. My Jesus, forgive us our sins. Save us from the fires of hell. Lead all souls to heaven, especially those in most need of thy mercy. Amen.
1: Hail, Holy Queen, Mother of mercy, our life, our sweetness, and our hope. To thee do we cry, poor banished children of Eve. To thee do we send up our sighs, mourning and weeping in this valley of tears. Turn then, most gracious Advocate, thine eyes of mercy towards us, and after this our exile, show unto us the blessed fruit of thy womb, Jesus. O clement, O loving, O sweet Virgin Mary, pray for us, O Holy Mother of God, that we may be made worthy of the promises of Christ. Let us pray. O God, whose only begotten Son, by his life, death, and resurrection, has purchased for us the rewards of eternal life, grant, we beseech you, that by meditating on these mysteries of the most holy rosary of the Blessed Virgin Mary, we may imitate what they contain and obtain what they promise through the same Christ our Lord. Amen. Saint Michael the Archangel, defend us in battle. Be our protection against the wickedness and snares of the devil. May God rebuke him, we humbly pray. And do thou, O Prince of the heavenly host, by the power of God, cast into hell Satan and all the other evil spirits who prowl about the world seeking the ruin of souls. Amen. Saint Elizabeth Seton,
0: pray for us.
1: Saint Vincent de Paul,
0: pray for us.
1: Saint Augustine,
0: pray for us.
1: In the name of the Father, the Son, and the Holy Spirit.
0: Amen.

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And you can trust Jesus and Mary.

prayer for serving Christ in others. Dear Lord, I do understand and believe that you are present in hidden form in the weakest of the weak, the poorest of the poor, and in the sinner in our midst. Help me to diligently seek you out in each and every person I encounter, especially those in most need. As I find you, may I love you and serve you with my whole heart. Jesus, I trust in you.

Children, may this time for you be a time of prayer for peace. 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

0: We ask that you please be reverential and respectful of the solemnity of this sacred service while you enjoy your visit. 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For the offering as an alternative to the collection basket, you can find a QR code on the back of the St. Michael Blue Hymnal books. Thank you so much for your generosity. Today is Thursday, May 21st, Thursday, the seventh week of Easter. Our celebrant of today's Mass is Father Callahan, and we'll be offering this Mass for the repose of the soul of Yardley Jose Rivas. Please rise for the entrance antiphon. Come, you blessed of my Father, receive the kingdom prepared for you from the foundation of the world. Alleluia.
1: In the name of the Father, and of the Son, and of the Holy Spirit, the Lord be with you. Brethren, let us acknowledge our sins and so prepare ourselves to celebrate the sacred mysteries. I confess to Almighty God and to you, my brothers and sisters, that I have greatly sinned in my thoughts and in my words, in what I have done, in what I have failed to do, through my most grievous fault. Therefore I ask, Blessed Mary, ever Virgin, all the angels and saints, and you, my brothers and sisters, to pray for me to the Lord our God. May Almighty God have mercy on us, forgive us our sins, and bring us to everlasting life. Kyrie eleison. Christe eleison. Kyrie eleison. Let us pray. Almighty eternal God, who made the priest St. Christopher Magallanes and his companions faithful to Christ the King, even to the point of martyrdom, grant us through their intercession that persevering in confession of the true faith, we may always hold fast to the commandments of your love. Through our Lord Jesus Christ, your Son, who lives and reigns with you in the unity of the Holy Spirit, God, forever and ever.
0: A reading from the Acts of the Apostles. Wishing to determine the truth about why Paul was being accused by the Jews, the commander freed him and ordered the chief priests and the whole Sanhedrin to convene. Then he brought Paul down and made him stand before them. Paul was aware that some were Sadducees and some were Pharisees. So he called out before the Sanhedrin, My brothers, I am a Pharisee, the son of Pharisees. I am on trial for hope in the resurrection of the dead. When he said this, a dispute broke out between the Pharisees and Sadducees, and the group became divided. For the Sadducees say that there is no resurrection, or angels, or spirits, while the Pharisees acknowledge all three. A great uproar occurred, and some scribes belonging to the Pharisee party stood up and sharply argued. We find nothing wrong with this man. Suppose a spirit or an angel has spoken to him. The dispute was so serious that the commander, afraid that Paul would be torn to pieces by them, ordered his troops to go down and rescue Paul from their midst and take him into the compound. The following night, the Lord stood by him and said, Take courage, for just as you have borne witness to my cause in Jerusalem, so you must also bear witness in Rome. The word of the Lord. Keep me safe, O God, you are my hope. Keep me safe, O God, you are my hope. Keep me, O God, for in you I take refuge. I say to the Lord, My Lord are you. O Lord, my allotted portion and my cup. You it is who hold fast my lot. Keep me safe, O God, you are my hope. I bless the Lord who counsels me. Even in the night, my heart exhorts me. I set the Lord ever before me. With him at my right hand, I shall not be disturbed. Keep me safe, O God, you are my hope. Therefore, my heart is glad and my soul rejoices. My body too abides in confidence. Because you will not abandon my soul to the netherworld, nor will you suffer your faithful one to undergo corruption. Keep me safe, O God, you are my hope. You will show me the path to life, fullness of joys in your presence, the delights at your right hand forever. Keep me safe, O God, you are my hope.

May they all be one as you, Father, are in me, and I in you, that the world may believe that you sent me, says the Lord.

The Lord be with you. A reading from the Holy Gospel according to John. Lifting up his eyes to heaven, Jesus prayed, saying, I pray not only for these, but also for those who will believe in me through their word, so that they may all be one, as you, Father, are in me, and I in you, that they also may be in us, that the world may believe that you sent me. And I have given them the glory you gave me, so that they may be one as we are one, I in them, and you in me, that they may be brought to perfection as one, that the world may know that you sent me, and that you love them even as you loved me. Father, they are your gift to me. I wish that where I am, they also may be with me, that they may see my glory that you gave me, because you loved me before the foundation of the world. Righteous Father, the world also does not know you, but I know you, and they know that you sent me. I made known to them your name, and I will make it known, that the love with which you love me may be in them, and I in them. The Gospel of the Lord. Good morning. We are coming to the end of the Easter season, and so we're also coming to the end of the book of Acts. And we are making our way through in pieces. We're certainly skipping over passages as we go. The story of Paul, his trial in Jerusalem, his imprisonment that's still coming up, and his eventual transfer in custody

to Rome. And the book of Acts stops short of the time of his eventual execution and martyrdom. That's a very important story, but it is also a remote story. We can illustrate that with the images we've seen from any of the sword and sandal movies of the last 100 years, and that's more or less right, and it's a familiar but a very distant world to us. Today's feast day is from a time and place that's much closer to our own on a great many levels. Today is the feast of a large part of the martyrs from the Cristero War of the first 25 or so years, 30 years of the 20th century in Mexico. Coming on 20 years ago now, there was a movie made about this in English in the U.S. Called For Greater Glory. It is perhaps not a perfectly made movie, but I would make 2 points about it if you were to go and watch it, which is not a bad idea. Firstly, lots of the setup at the beginning, the first third of the movie, is Hollywood script writing. They are introducing you to characters, real and semi-fictional, and they're giving them dialogue so that you'll identify with them. And that is all made up. The really extraordinary things, the rather surreal things that come at the end of the movie, including two men, one a priest, one not, who were fatally wounded in a battle, and the one staying alive, although he had a massive head wound, just long enough to hear the other one's confession while they're in captivity and people are taking photographs of them, that actually happened. Likewise, the torture of children actually happened. Likewise, mass executions of innocent people, that actually happened. And it happened as that rather slow first third of the movie does get across, in a time and a place that was not so very different from our own, under a government that certainly considered itself a liberal, progressive government, although the definitions of exactly what that meant 100 years ago were perhaps slightly off from what they are now. But it is not impossible to imagine the same kind of circumstances arising here, even in our own regime, even under the laws that we have here. There are constitutional protections, but we have come up against them, and they have been fought over routinely, including even in very recent years, over whether or not Catholic institutions can in fact function and honor the reality of the dignity of human life, or whether or not they either have to deny the faith or close down. That has happened within recent years and within recent administrations. The government in Mexico 100 years ago was perhaps more corrupt, more prone to violence, but those are things that any human government is prone to and under the wrong stresses may come about. As we honor the witness of those martyrs 100 years ago, we recall that we are one with the entire church in not only the present time, but outside of time, in the glory of heaven.

Pray, brother, my sacrifice and yours may be acceptable to God, the Almighty Father. In honor of the precious death of your just ones, O Lord, we come to offer that sacrifice from which all martyrdom draws its origin, through Christ our Lord. The Lord be with you. Lift up your heart. Let us give thanks to the Lord our God. It is truly right and just, our duty and our salvation, always and everywhere to give you thanks, Lord, Holy Father, Almighty and Eternal God, through Christ our Lord. For after his resurrection, he plainly appeared to all his disciples and was taken up to heaven in their sight, that he might make us sharers in his divinity. Therefore, overcome with paschal joy, every land, every people exults in your praise, and even the heavenly powers with the angelic hosts sing together the unending hymn of your glory as they acclaim. Holy, holy, holy, Lord God of hosts, heaven and earth are full of your glory. Hosanna in the highest. Blessed is he who comes in the name of the Lord. Hosanna in the highest. You are indeed holy, O Lord, and all you have created rightly gives you praise. For through your Son, our Lord Jesus Christ, by the power and working of the Holy Spirit, you give life to all things and make them holy. And you never cease to gather a people to yourself, so that from the rising of the sun to its setting, a pure sacrifice may be offered to your name. Therefore, Lord, we humbly implore you, by the same Spirit, graciously make holy these gifts we have brought to you for consecration, that they may become the body and blood of your Son, our Lord Jesus Christ, at whose command we celebrate these mysteries. For on the night he was betrayed, he himself took bread, and giving you thanks, he said the blessing, broke the bread, and gave it to his disciples, saying, "Take this, all of you, and eat of it, for this is my body, which will be given up for you."

In a similar way, when supper was ended, he took the chalice and, giving you thanks, he said the blessing. He gave the chalice to his disciples, saying, "Take this, all of you, and drink from it, for this is the chalice of my blood, the blood of the new and eternal covenant, which will be poured out for you and for many for the forgiveness of sins. Do this in memory of me."

The mystery of faith. We proclaim your death, O Lord, and profess your resurrection until you come again. Therefore, Lord, as we celebrate the memorial of the saving passion of your Son, his wondrous resurrection and ascension into heaven, as we look forward to his second coming, we offer you in thanksgiving this holy and living sacrifice. Look, we pray upon the oblation of your church and recognizing the sacrificial victim by whose death you willed to reconcile us to yourself. Grant that we who are nourished by the body and blood of your Son and filled with his Holy Spirit may become one body, one spirit in Christ. May he make of us an eternal offering to you, so that we may obtain an inheritance with your elect, especially with the most blessed Virgin Mary, Mother of God, with blessed Joseph, her spouse, with your blessed apostles and glorious martyrs, with St. Cristobal Magallanes and his companions, and with all the saints, on whose constant intercession in your presence we rely for unfailing help. May this sacrifice of our reconciliation, we pray, O Lord, advance the peace and salvation of all the world. Be pleased to confirm in faith and charity your pilgrim church on earth, with your servant Leo, our Pope, and Ronald, our Bishop, the Order of Bishops, all the clergy, and the entire people you have gained for your own. Listen graciously to the prayers of this family, whom you have summoned before you. In your compassion, O merciful Father, gather to yourself all your children scattered throughout the world, toward our departed brothers and sisters, and to all who are pleasing to it their passing from this life. Give kind admittance to your kingdom. There we hope to enjoy forever the fullness of your glory. Through Christ our Lord, through whom you bestow on the world all that is good. Through him and with him and in him, O God, Almighty Father, in the unity of the Holy Spirit, all glory and honor is yours forever and ever. At the Savior's command and formed by divine teaching, we dare to say, Our Father, who art in heaven, hallowed be thy name, thy kingdom come, thy will be done, on earth as it is in heaven. Give us this day our daily bread, and forgive us our trespasses, as we forgive those who trespass against us. And lead us not into temptation, but deliver us from evil. Deliver us, Lord, we pray, from every evil. Graciously grant peace in our days, that by the help of your mercy, we may be always free from sin, and safe from all distress, as we await the blessed hope and the coming of our Savior, Jesus Christ. Lord Jesus Christ, who said to your apostles, Peace I leave you, my peace I give you. Look not on our sins, but on the faith of your church, and graciously grant her peace and unity in accordance with your will, who live and reign forever and ever. The peace of the Lord be with you always. Lamb of God, you take away the sins of the world, have mercy on us. Lamb of God, you take away the sins of the world, have mercy on us. Lamb of God, you take away the sins of the world, grant us peace.

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Behold him who takes away the sins of the world. Blessed are those called to the supper of the Lamb. Lord, I am not worthy that you should enter under my roof, but only say the word, and my soul shall be healed.

Let us pray. Made new by these sacred mysteries, we pray, O Lord, that imitating the wondrous constancy of blessed Cristobal Magallanes and his companions, we may merit an eternal reward for suffering endured through Christ our Lord. The Lord be with you. May Almighty God bless you, the Father, and the Son, and the Holy Spirit. Go forth, the Mass is ended.

I have been resurrected. Now what? This past Lent, I decided to read the Bible, pray, fast, but I didn't do any of these things. On the contrary, I feel that I have lost my passion for God and for the things of God. I don't want to go to church. I feel very distracted. I am tired of the inconsistency in my life. I am tired of the indiscipline in my life. I do not finish what I start. I do not achieve my goals. There is no evidence that I have been resurrected. I feel sad. I feel empty. Something has to change in my life, because if I continue on this path, I do not know where I will end up.

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Fill the hearts of your faithful and enkindle in them the fire of your love. Send forth your Spirit, and they shall be created, and you shall renew the face of the earth. Let us pray. O God, who by the light of the Holy Spirit did instruct the hearts of the faithful, grant that by that same Holy Spirit we may be truly wise and ever rejoice in His consolation. Through Christ our Lord. Amen.

Pentecost sequence. Come, Holy Spirit, come, and from your celestial home shed a ray of light divine. Come, Father of the poor, come, source of all our store. Come, within our bosoms shine. You of comforters the best, you the soul's most welcome guest, sweet refreshment here below. In our labor, rest most sweet, grateful coolness in the heat, solace in the midst of woe. O most blessed light divine, shine within these hearts of yours, and our inmost being feel. 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Heal our wounds, our strength renew. On our dryness, pour your dew. 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Melt the frozen, warm the chill. Guide the steps that go astray. On the faithful who adore and confess you evermore, in your sevenfold gift descend. Give them virtue's sure reward. 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Amen. 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
1: We use the term spirit in all sorts of ways. We talk about human spirit, or national spirit, or school spirit, or community spirit. We talk about being in good spirits, or our spirits being low. We get told to lift our spirits. We talk of spirited performances on the sporting field, and we get encouraged to show some spirit. Our secular world seems to like to speak about spirit quite a lot. It is some recognition that we human beings are more than skin and bone. There is more going on inside us than our biology. There is more going on in our world than simply one thing after another. The way we use the word spirit shows that we have an instinct that there is something much more mysterious going on than we care to admit. The Holy Spirit is the mysterious sense that inspires us, encourages us, comforts us, and strengthens us. The gift of the Holy Spirit is continually poured out upon every believer, but at baptism and confirmation, we are anointed and sealed with the Spirit through the laying on of hands and the fragrant chrism oil. St. Irenaeus, the great second century teacher, once spoke of the Holy Spirit as being like oil. As oil is poured into a vessel, he said, the Holy Spirit is being poured into us, into the church. But this oil is the most remarkable and wonderful elixir. This oil transforms the vessel that holds it. This oil gives life. This oil renews us and enlivens us. This oil is forever making the church young, he said. Through a renewed outpouring of the life of the Holy Spirit, may this feast of Pentecost enliven again the whole church, but especially the church in this time and place. And may the heart of every believer feel again the youthful joy of the gifts of faith, hope, and love.

Today, we're starting a little series of teachings on the fruit of the Spirit. Do you know what the fruit of the Spirit are? They're found in Galatians chapter 5, verses 22 and 23. Let's read them. Galatians 5:22. But the fruit of the Spirit is love, joy, peace, patience, kindness, goodness, faithfulness, gentleness, and self-control. Against such things there is no law. These are the things that should be growing in our lives as we learn to grow in the Word of Yahweh. So, let's begin taking a closer look at these important elements of our walk with Yahweh and see how we can help them grow in our lives. Let's start with the first and most important of all, love. What exactly is love? That's a big question. While we say we love our mom or dad or grandpa or grandma, we may also say we love our favorite toy, or dog, or cat. So there can be different ways to understand what the word love really means. To better understand what love is, it might be good to know what the opposite of love is. Many believe hatred is the opposite of love, but it's really not. The opposite of love is apathy. The word apathy means to not care at all, to have no interest or concern for someone else, to be able to not think or care about someone on purpose. That's apathy. And that's the exact opposite of love. Let's look at what 1 Corinthians 13 says about love. 1 Corinthians 13:4. Love is patient. Love is kind. It does not envy. It does not boast. It is not proud. It is not rude. It is not self-seeking. It is not easily angered. It keeps no record of wrongs. Love does not delight in evil, but rejoices with the truth. It always protects, always trusts, always hopes, always perseveres. Love never fails. Wow! There's a lot in those few verses. Because love is so important to have in our lives, let's look at these verses a little slower. First, it says love is patient. That means we should be understanding with someone and give them time to grow, even when their mistakes are getting on your nerves. Next, it says love is kind. To be kind is to help someone, to reach out to them in their time of need. Then it says, love does not envy. Envy is being jealous of what someone else has or does. So, we shouldn't be jealous, but rather be happy for them. It also says that love does not boast and is not proud. Boasting is when someone brags about what they have or can do, and that often leads to being proud. Meaning, to think you are better than someone else to the point where you won't be around them. We then see that it says love is not rude and is not self-seeking, meaning it doesn't try to be the boss and it doesn't only try to please itself. It then says it is not easily angered and it keeps no record of wrongs, meaning it doesn't get mad easily and it doesn't keep a list of all the times someone hurts them. That means when they forgive, they completely let it go. They don't want to try and remember all the times someone hurts them. We then see, it says love does not delight in evil, but rejoices with the truth, and it always protects, always trusts, always hopes, always perseveres. The word perseveres means to never give up. And finally, verse 8 says, love never fails. Let's read these verses one more time, all together. 1 Corinthians 13:4. Love is patient. Love is kind. It does not envy. It does not boast. It is not proud. It is not rude. It is not self-seeking. It is not easily angered. It keeps no record of wrongs. Love does not delight in evil, but rejoices with the truth. It always protects, always trusts, always hopes, always perseveres. Love never fails. Of all the fruit of the Spirit listed here in Galatians chapter 5, love is the most important. Why? Because all the others are based on love. Love is the foundation to all the other fruit. So, let's start working on loving others today. When we do, the rest of the fruit will come easily. We hope you've enjoyed this teaching. Remember, don't just listen to the word. Do what it says. That's the only way to grow. Until next time, Shalom.

0: four.
1: That's a good. You are doing incredible. I'm glad.
2: That's awesome. Awesome.
0: When I did.
2: You're awesome. You're still awesome.
1: Everything is awesome. Awesome.
0: Everything is cool when your dad's name is Steve. Everything. I think so.
1: I love the people.
0: I love-

0: 2,000 years ago, more or less, there was a huge disturbance in an open space where something very dramatic had just happened in a neighbouring house. We're in Trafalgar Square, it doesn't matter quite where you are, but we call it Pentecost. What did Pentecost mean for them? What does it mean for you and for us now?
1: Pentecost meant for them, it had meant the feast of the giving of the law, God's law coming to enable the people to be God's people. And they were waiting, many Jews were waiting for God to do something new. They were living on hope. And what we find with the early church is that they still have a hope, but the hope is really suffused now with joy because something has happened as a result of which the whole world is a different place and they're part of it. And that's a wonderful thing. It calls for great celebration.
0: Like there is going on all around us, absolutely. Which is, I think, is it's such an extraordinary place, this.
1: Yep. But and I think that's, the same would be true in Jerusalem. You know, people don't stop just because there's a celebration. Everyone sort of joins in and does their own thing.
0: So the crowd gathers, but people are still going past and making a noise.
1: Absolutely. But I think the key thing is that something is here launched in which we are caught up. It isn't that we're spectators. We're all invited now to be participants in the new thing that God is doing.
0: And if you'd met the disciples a week before the crucifixion, and you met them a week after Pentecost.
1: Yeah.
0: What's the difference?
1: Well, the difference is that they are astonished. They're still trying to figure out what it's all about, but they know that God's new world has begun and that they are somehow commissioned to be part of that and to take that message out into the world.
0: And I suppose, and what would their character have been?
1: Well, clearly, as we see in the book of Acts, their character has both changed and remained the same. I mean, Peter is still a blustering, blundering chap, but he's now got this new energy and which enables him to see the new things that God is doing. And I think that's having your eyes open to see that God can and does do new things and that you can be part of that is part of what it's all about.
0: That's wonderful. I mean, one's always struck by the joy of the disciples.
1: Absolutely. It's the replacement of hope with joy. Not that you lose hope, but that we're not just waiting. Something has happened, and that's the cause of joy.

just had a beautiful procession in honor of Our Lady of the Rosary, who is a light that has come into the world. Our Lady brings the light of Christ and leads us on the journey of peace. She's been entrusted with the peace of the world. The Queen of Peace comes to us, and for those who look to her, she shows them the road of peace. Let us pray this day to Our Lady of the Rosary, the Queen of Peace, that we might reject whatever is contrary to the gospel and follow her along a path that leads to peace and to eternal life. God bless you.

0: interesting, if I want to speak about, I would like to speak about the Virgin Mary, because if I may, because I was realizing how often she showed up in my life. My mother's name was Mary. My maternal grandmother's name was Mary. The street I grew up on, believe it or not, was Marion Avenue in Pittsfield, Massachusetts. The parish I went to was Our Lady of Mount Carmel. And so there was all those Marys. And then ultimately when I went to Mount St. Mary's in Emmitsburg, Maryland, once again Mary, a number of the parishes I was in were named after Mary. And then I think part of what drew me down here ultimately was, of course, the town, the church, the university, all Mary. Somehow it was in the plan, and that again is God's plan. It's not my own. But with my mother, both my mother and my father, they were a great witness to me. They were active in the church, not hyperactive, but they were active in the parish. My mother in the Rosary Society, my father in the Men's Society and all. But it was especially, I remember them at night kneeling down with us, myself and my brother, by each of our beds, and we'd be saying our prayers at night. I can remember when I was in catechism class, because I didn't go to Catholic school until high school. From first grade through and including eighth grade, I was in public school. So I would be going to catechism classes, and either one of them would be working with me or my brother, you know, going over the questions and all. My point simply being by their simple example, going to confession on their own, you know, regularly, obviously coming to Mass. I mean, that way we never, you know, missed Mass at all. I think even when there was a blizzard or something, we just didn't miss Mass. So it was, I think, just the witness of both of them, to me, that was a powerful example. It said faith was important to them, so faith was important to me. But they were always by my side. And even afterwards, they would talk to me about, you know, how pleased they were, you know, that I had chosen and been called by God to the vocation of priesthood.
1: Dear children, the Most High, in His goodness, gave me to you to lead you on the way of peace. Many have responded and are praying, but there are many creatures who do not have peace and have not come to know the God of love. Therefore, little children, pray and love. Create prayer groups to encourage each other to the good. I am with you, and I am praying for your conversion. Thank you for having responded to my call.

Welcome back to another episode of Chain of Love. My name is Brandon Pinnell, and tonight we're going to talk about faith over fear. Before we dive into our segment this evening, we're going to invite Our Lady into this moment and ask for her intercession. In the name of the Father, the Son, and the Holy Spirit. Hail Mary, full of grace, the Lord is with thee. Blessed art thou among women, and blessed is the fruit of thy womb, Jesus. Holy Mary, Mother of God, pray for us sinners, now and at the hour of our death. Amen. In the name of the Father, the Son, and the Holy Spirit. Faith over fear. It's so important and such a blessing to dive into this concept tonight, as so many people, young and older, are going through a fear crisis, a crisis in which they forget that their faith can help them get through tough times, in which they forget that their faith is part, a big part, of their reason for living. Faith over fear. You see, faith and worry cannot coexist. It is theoretically impossible that those two things can be present. The room is either filled with faith or it's filled with worry. We've heard the scripture, faith without works is dead. But what does that actually mean? I mean, let's be honest. What does that actually mean? I remember when I was a senior in college and I was just about to graduate, and they sent out a notice to all of the graduating seniors that said you get 4 tickets for your family members. 4 tickets is all you get. If you need more, you can send an email and we'll see and we'll try to get you more. So, as any bright, shining senior would do, I waited until the last minute before I said, I need extra tickets. You see, I've got about 11 or 12 family members coming to graduation. And so I sent an email, but unfortunately it was too late and they weren't able to get me the tickets. And I thought to myself, what a great opportunity to watch the Lord work. I was on my bed in prayer and I felt the Holy Spirit gently say to me, faith without works is dead. I now had an opportunity in front of me for my faith to really work, to grow my faith, to strengthen my faith. And so I said, okay, God, it's yours. I'm yours. This is yours. Let's see what you can do with this situation. Remember, I got 12 people coming to graduation, but I only got 4 tickets. And so the days rolled by and people would ask me, are you excited to graduate? And I would say, yes. And they would say, how many people are coming to graduation? And I would tell them, well, 12. And they would go, how did you get 12 tickets? And I would say to them, well, you know, it's funny. God has a way of working things out. And I did this day after day. People would come up and they would say, are you excited? Yes. How did you get 12 tickets? You got 12 people coming, right? And I would say, yes, I do. It's funny. God has a way of working things out. See, I didn't know whether or not the Lord was going to provide. I had no idea. Only He can tell the future. But what I did know is that if I chose to put my trust in Him, maybe, just maybe, I'd have a shot of experiencing His ever unbounding grace and mercy. And so the graduation day finally came and I woke up that morning with 4 tickets. And I got to the graduation ceremony and I'm right outside the building and all of my family is here. And now I'm afraid. And I'm looking at the Lord and I'm calling upon the Lord and I'm saying, God, I put my faith in you. Please don't make me look like a fool. I've only got 4 tickets, but there's 12 people here. Lord, what are we going to do? Now, at this point, I have to face my family. They're all looking for tickets and they're looking to me for them. So in a moment of divine humility, I gather around my family and I tell them, I say, hey, I've only got 4 tickets, but don't worry. You're all gonna get inside. So after that, I took a walk. Maybe about 10 seconds later, I got a phone call. It was my cousin.
She said, "Hey, Brandon, some lady just came up to us and gave us 4 tickets. I said, "Wow." And I looked up at the sky and said, "Okay, Lord, you're working." And then she said, "Yeah, you didn't send her? I thought she knew you." I said, "No." I said, "You know what? You guys go inside. I'll see you soon." And I hung up. Now, that's only 4. I walked back to the front of the building, and there were the rest of my family members. And it was all of the men. They gave the 4 tickets to the women in the family. And the men, they said to me, "Hey, listen, we'll be okay. You just go inside and worry about your day." I said, "Sure, not a problem." So I took 2 more steps and I looked up to the sky and I said, "Lord, we're not done yet. They came too to support too. I need you to get them in." And I turn around after this micro prayer, and the men that were sitting there who just told me to go up ahead, they're waving tickets in the air like this. And I'm like, "Wow, what is happening? What is going on? God is really coming through." Now, we've got another set of tickets. All we need is 1 more. I get a phone call from my dad at this point, and he wants to make sure that I have an extra ticket for the family member he's bringing with him. I don't. So I pick up the phone and I say, "Hey, Dad." And he says, "Hey, I just want to make sure you have a ticket for Uncle Chris." And I say, "Hold on 1 second." And I put the phone on mute. And I walk away and I look up 1 more time, and I don't say anything with words this time. My heart does the talking. And I look over a couple steps over there, and there's this woman who works for the university, who's like a mother figure to me. And she mouths the word as any mother would, "What do you need?" And I mouth back as any son would, "A ticket." She pulls out a ticket from her pocket and she waves it around. I take my father off mute and I say, "Hey, Dad, I got the extra ticket. We'll be able to get in." This day became so special because I realized in that moment, faith without works is dead. But here's the other side. We as Catholics, we as Christians can use our faith. We can put it into practice. We can allow our faith to help us get through situations.

a very practical setting. A lot of times we're, honestly, we forget that faith isn't, right, it's spiritual, but the Lord has gifted us in such a way that we can actually apply our faith into situations like the graduation example in hopes of finding Him, in hopes of uncovering His will. We can apply our faith to daily situations in hopes of coming closer to Him, in hopes of seeing Him work. You see, faith is not this distant, external part of our lives. Human beings, we were created with the intention that we live in faith. A man or woman who is disconnected from faith is disconnected from life. Let me say that one more time. A man or woman that is disconnected from faith is disconnected from life. Let us take a moment of silence and ask the Lord, how can we implement our faith into our daily lives?

faith over fear. Faith and worry cannot coexist at the same time. It is theoretically impossible for those two things to be present. The room is either filled with faith or it's filled with worry. Faith over fear. There's this old, not old, but there's this movie called After Earth, and there's a beautiful line about fear in it. And it says, fear is not real. The only place that fear can exist is in our thoughts of the future. It is a product of our imagination, causing us to fear things that do not at present and may not ever exist. It says, mistake me not, danger is very real, but fear is a choice. And quite frankly, it's only a choice that you can make. It's very sad, but the reality is that when we choose to fear, when we choose to worry about certain things, this is what we're actually saying. We're saying, God, I don't trust you. It's like we're looking God right in the face and we're saying, Lord, I don't trust you. Imagine how heartbreaking that would be to Jesus. Imagine we're sitting at the table and we're worried about our finances. And we're worried about a sick loved one. We're worried about our studies. We're worried about our marriage. We're worried about our calling. And we're at this table with Jesus and he's right in front of us. And instead of choosing to trust in him and to trust in his gospel, we're afraid. And our minds are racing. We're overthinking. Our heart is beating out of our chest. Our body is tense and filled with anxiousness. It's like we're looking Jesus right in the face and we're saying, I know you're the king of the universe, but I don't trust you. How heartbreaking is that? The Lord wants all of our heart. He wants all of our trust, but most importantly, he wants all of our faith. Faith is the blueprint. It's the key to unlocking everything that we've ever wanted in this lifetime. A man or woman that is disconnected from faith is disconnected from life. Let us take a moment of silence and ponder what would it look like to live more faithfully in this season of our life.

faith over fear. Faith and worry cannot coexist at the same time. It is theoretically impossible for these two things to be present. The room is either filled with faith or it's filled with worry. If we truly want to be saints, if we truly want to be disciples that we're capable of being, we must not cut off our faith from our daily lives. Faith must be integrated in every part of our life, no matter how big or small. That is how we get closer to Jesus. Whether it's a question somebody asked you, whether it's an opportunity that just aroused, whether it's a problem that just surfaced, ask yourself, Lord, can you do something with this moment? Ask the Lord. Say, Lord, I should probably invite you into this moment, shouldn't I? It's beautiful because the moment we open our eyes to the opportunities daily to implement our faith, that's when everything starts to shift. That's when we draw closer to Christ. That's when we become more aware of His presence. A lot of times, we may feel we're not hearing the Lord in prayer. Oh, maybe He's speaking, but maybe we're just not listening. I too was convicted of the very same thing. I used to work at a summer camp, and one summer, I wanted to go back to visit. The only problem was I didn't have anywhere to stay, anywhere to sleep. But I knew the Lord was calling me to go back and visit. So, another opportunity to implement my faith. And I said, okay, Lord, I'll go. So, I get on a plane, and I go visit, and I get there, and I'm worried. I know, faith without works is dead. Trust in the Lord with all your heart, your mind, and your soul. But I'm a little worried. And then the Holy Spirit pressed upon my heart, fear not, for I am with you. And I surrendered. And just when I surrendered, this young man who I used to work with walked right up to me and he said, Brandon, where are you staying tonight? And I looked at him and I said, you know, it's funny you asked because I've got nowhere to sleep. And he said, okay, not a problem. You're coming home with me. God, look at your work. How beautiful do our lives become when we invite the Lord into our life to truly do some of His best work yet. Let us take another moment of silence and ponder, how can we invite the Lord into our lives right now?

0: Let us now take a prayer intention from Raina Willis, that she may be granted clarity and understanding in her soul, that she may surrender to Jesus and follow him. Lord, we pray that Raina is gifted understanding, that she's gifted clarity, and that she surrenders everything unto you. Jesus, you are our everything. Lord God, you are the Alpha and the Omega. We ask for this in your mighty name. Amen. En el nombre de Padre, de Hijo, de Espíritu Santo. Amen. Why is it that human beings have such a hard time surrendering? I mean, what is it about the concept of, Lord, it's yours, do we struggle with so much? Well, how about this for thought? Human beings like to be in control. We like to drive the car. We like to know where we're going. I don't know about you, but I hate getting into vehicles and I have no idea where I'm going. It doesn't feel, makes me feel vulnerable, feel open. Not something beings are always comfortable being in. The reality is, it's not our job to know. It's our job to say yes. Jeremiah 29:11 puts it pretty clearly, for I know the plans I have for you, declares the Lord. Plans to prosper you and not to harm you, to give you a hope and a future. The key word is, for I know the plans I have for you, declares the Lord. Not for you know the plans I have for you. We are not God. Chaos, worry, frustration starts to happen when the creation starts to operate as the creator. When we begin to take on God-sized problems, we generate problems that only God can fix. There are problems that we are equipped to handle, and there are problems that we are not equipped to handle. To a balanced and ethical, a fruitful spiritual life is understanding which is which. Surrendering is not easy, for I'm sure we know that. But it is crucial to our relationship with God. It is crucial to our relationship with Jesus. Surrendering is how we gain access to peace. There is no greater plan than one created for us. There is nothing that we could ever think of that is better than what God already thought of, what he already destined for our life. It's not our job to think all the time, well, how am I going to get out of this situation? How am I going to make it better? Because chances are the Lord already orchestrated a plan for the very thing you're afraid of, the very thing you're worried about, he's already saw. How do we come to that solution? By surrendering. We say, Lord, I know that you've already taken this. Now please do something with it. Good evening and welcome to Chain of Love.
1: Thank you.
0: How can we pray for you this evening?
1: Oh, please pray for me now.
0: Yes. In the name of the Father, the Son, and the Holy Spirit. Your name is Serena, is that correct?
1: Yes.
0: We invite you into this space. We ask that you grant Serena the ability to surrender as never before. Lord, we pray that you lift up any burdens that are on her heart, any tension that is in her mind. We ask that you heal any relationship, any physical ailment. Lord, we pray that you wrap your mantle of love around her. She belongs to you. Father, she is all yours. Jesus, remind her that she was made in your image and likeness.
1: Thank you.
0: In your most holy name we pray.
1: Kind of weird because the fact that you just said that is making me feel good. It's like got, what do you call it, like washed away.
0: Is there anything you would like to add, Serena?
1: I don't know what to ask. I know that the person I talked to the other day is like, she was getting. I don't know what to ask.
0: Not a problem. How about we see your father and three Hail Marys? Is that okay? Can I lead you through that?
1: Yes, can you lead me to that?
0: Absolutely. Our Father, who art in heaven, hallowed be thy name. Thy kingdom come, thy will be done, on earth as it is in heaven. Give us this day our daily bread, and forgive us our trespasses, as we forgive those who trespass against us. And lead us not into temptation, but deliver us from evil. Amen. Hail Mary, full of grace, the Lord is with thee. Blessed art thou among women, and blessed is the fruit of thy womb, Jesus. Holy Mary, Mother of God, pray for us sinners, now and at the hour of our death. Amen. Hail Mary, full of grace, the Lord is with thee. Blessed art thou among women, and blessed is the fruit of thy womb, Jesus. Holy Mary, Mother of God, pray for us sinners, now and at the hour of our death. Amen. Hail Mary, full of grace, the Lord is with thee. Blessed thou among women, and blessed is the fruit of thy womb, Jesus. Holy Mary, Mother of God, pray for us sinners, now and at the hour of our death. Amen. Serena, thank you for calling.
1: I'm sorry, I'm so hurt. I was realizing what you're saying, and I'm going like, I'm taking it in.
0: Not a problem.
1: Do you have people like me calling all the time?
0: That is correct, we do. There are people that call all the time. We all need prayer.
1: Are you like me?
0: Like you?
1: Yes.
0: Yes, we do. We do. Serena, can
1: I just had a friend with your, thank you for your, she called, we keep in touch. So my phone says God. Okay, my phone says God.
0: Wow.
1: And then, my phone says a thing, it says a G-O-D. And it's just like, I'm kind of crying. The real reason I'm crying right now is because it makes a good sense. I think that no matter what the spine is, I think I need something.
0: Absolutely.
1: I mean, you guys have your own little, whatever it is, but I'm just like, I'm crying because of the fact that, because it makes sense. You know, I mean, whether or not it is, whether or not it is this thing that you can actually do, like amen and everything else like that, but then just, like, having a bad problem.
0: Serena, is there any way specifically you'd like us to pray for you this evening?
1: Oh, just for my life, please.
0: Absolutely.
1: There's nothing excuse as what you said. I just like, I don't know. I think that, there's no TV on, there's no nothing on, I don't care about remotes and anything else like that. And just like, I just want to let go, like, why the heck am I doing this? Mm-hmm. I mean, my husband died, and I think everybody expects me to grieve over him. I haven't grieved over him. I don't know, I don't think there's a time to grieve.
0: Yeah, I'm listening.
1: No, I know you are, I'm sorry. But I'm saying that I don't think there's a thing that you're supposed to grieve. And then I'm like, okay, well, everybody, okay. I mean, he was like, what, was 26, so he passed away in, two years ago. And then, oh my God, we were, like, together for, like, 35 years.

0: hours. And I couldn't do it.
1: Yeah.
0: I mean, I just cannot play with that game again.
1: Married for 35 years. What was one of your favorite memories? Do you have one? Over 35?

0: working at Safeway, then he'd come clean out my house, like, as in coin-wise. Because he was, he was an alcoholic. So, that's why I want God in my, my chest right now. Because it looks like a really bad thing.
1: Serena, can I say one more Our Father for you?
0: Yes, please.
1: Absolutely. Our Father, who art in heaven, hallowed be thy name. Thy kingdom come, thy will be done on earth as it is in heaven. Give us this day our daily bread, and forgive us our trespasses, as we forgive those who trespass against us. And lead us not into temptation, but deliver us from evil. Amen.
0: Amen.
1: What else?
0: So am I supposed to forgive him? Well, of course I'm supposed to forgive him. Well, he passed away, so.
1: Yes. Serena, do you know what Jesus teaches us about forgiveness?
0: Okay, no, tell me no. I'm gonna have tears in my eyes. Okay, I'm sorry.
1: No, it's okay. That's a good thing. He tells us that not to forgive 7 times, but 77 times. When we forgive, that's when we become closer to true unconditional love. A love.
0: Okay, so what did he say about me not grieving yet?
1: About not grieving?
0: I haven't grieved yet. I'm so mad.
1: And why exactly are you mad? Where's that anger coming from?
0: Because he was an alcoholic, and I used to go to work, and I had a, I had to walk home by myself at midnight, and then I'm going, like, he didn't do anything. He was just, like, he was laying on the couch, and whatever he was doing, and I'm leaving my house, and I think I'm gonna get shot or something like that. Okay, I'm telling you too much, huh?
1: I'm listening. It's okay. We're so blessed to have you here with us tonight, so thank you for calling. But keep going, please.
0: Okay, so then I always figure it out, but I have to walk home at midnight, and then as a female, and then, and he didn't do it. He was always there. He was always there, like on the couch. Like, can I have the Jeep? Can I have something to do? Can I just do something? Because I'm tired of walking home.
1: Yes.
0: I have mace on my pepper spray on my thing. When I had to walk home, so I said, keys, pepper spray. Well, anybody would. I'm sorry, but I feel like a female should not be walking home at midnight.
1: Yes, and
0: when he's just sitting there not doing anything. So my whole thing is, I actually talked to God about this, okay?
1: Mm-hmm.
0: And I said, how come he can actually sit here and do absolutely nothing? And I'm just barely making the rent because I'm, 12 o'clock at night. I was just like, here we go again. So, am I going to grieve? No, because can I tell you something? Because I'm mad. Excuse my language, but piss off.
1: Yes.
0: I know you're very nice and everything, but I have nobody to talk to about it.
1: Not a problem. That's why I'm here.
0: Don't like him. I know he passed away and everything. I was like, almost go, thank you, bye. There's a reason that

0: passed away because God didn't take him out. I'm sorry. I'm just like really crying.
1: Does it feel good to get those emotions out?
0: No. What? No, because I'm so mad. I understand when they get emotions out and everything else like that. And everybody goes like, have you grieved? No, I haven't grieved. Like, I'm still mad. Like, it's the whole thing. When apparently when he passed away, it was just like, oh, you know, I was almost happy because I didn't have to deal with it anymore. Is that bad?
1: Well, that's not for us to judge, quite honestly. That only Jesus and God can judge that.
0: But I know, but seriously, is that bad? Because I was thank you for putting him where he has to go.
1: Well, if that is how your heart felt, then that is how your heart felt. There's no denying that. So, what else is on your heart?
0: Okay, no way. So I can actually have that thing in my head. You said like where my heart feels.
1: Sorry, please say that one more time.
0: Okay, you said no matter what my heart feels, that's a good thing. I mean, not a good thing, but I mean.
1: Well, I said if that is how your heart feels, then yeah. That's how your heart feels. You know.
0: Okay, so then I can. Take this in with me. Because I thought that I was supposed to, grieve. We talked about this a second ago. But I didn't want to grieve. Mm-hmm. He needed to go. I think that he needed to go because he needed to go. He needed to pass away. Heart attack or no heart attack. And everybody's gonna like, Serena, did you grieve yet? No, I didn't grieve. There's no grieving coming over. I really wanted him to go, please. I mean, I can't control him, so I wanted him to go. Is that weird?
1: Serena, if you're not ready to grieve yet, then that is okay. If you think that there's nothing to grieve, that is also okay. The Lord is very patient with us when we're going through processes. Yes.
0: Okay. Because the thing is, like I said, that the Lord is patient with us. So.
1: Absolutely. If you
0: maybe it'd be like 10 years down the line or something like that, or.
1: When you and your heart are ready to grieve, if you ever are ready, you will know. And the Lord will be waiting for you with his arms open to embrace you and to start your journey towards healing.
0: Okay. What I'm saying is that literally that so I don't have to grieve. I don't want to grieve.
1: Well, that is also true if you don't want to grieve. You don't have to. That choice is up to you.
0: Because it's like his family, and then I really, okay, well, I'm supposed to grieve now. No, I'm not supposed to grieve. I didn't feel anything. I didn't feel anything in my heart. And I should feel something in my heart before I do that. I mean, I know that hurt.
1: Yeah, Serena, you would know better than anybody your process, how you feel about grieving.
0: Yeah. I appreciate you. Thank you.
1: Thank you, Serena. Thank you.
0: No, thank you. Because I get kind of mad and upset and everything. And if you hear my level going up and up and up and up because I don't know what to do right now. So, I can keep calling you guys?
1: Absolutely. We're here every night.
0: Okay, thank you.
1: Okay, Serena?
0: I really, really appreciate it. appreciate it.
1: Not a problem.
0: And thank you, thank you.
1: My pleasure.
0: Wait, the first thing is that I have to tell you is thank you so much because I don't have to grieve. He's passed away. I mean, our children, yes, they can do their own thing, right? And then Serena doesn't have to. That's all I want to know.
1: Serena.
0: Can we do a prayer, please?
1: Yes, let's do a prayer. In the name of the Father, and the Son, and the Holy Spirit. Lord, I ask that you guide Serena on this journey. Please grant her clarity about grieving. Please meet her where she is now and lead her every step of the way. Please limit the external noise and voices from other people. Allow her to only focus on yours.
0: God bless. God bless. That was a good one. Thank you very much.
1: In Jesus' name we pray. Amen. In the name of the Father, the Son, and the Holy Spirit. Thank you, Serena.
0: No, thank you. I appreciate you.
1: Why we're here.
0: I want to keep this number because sometimes I just like really get upset.
1: Yes.
0: Thank you.
1: Thank you.
0: I appreciate you.
1: Call whenever you need to, okay?
0: Oh, okay. I shall.
1: Okay. Thank you.
0: All right. Thank you, hon.
1: Bye-bye.
0: Okay, bye. Oh, my God. I'm going to cry.
1: Whew. The Lord sure has a way of getting us to where we need to be. Let us just take a quick moment of silence and let us ask the Lord to guide Serena on her healing journey as she processes what it means to grieve.

faith over fear. Faith and worry cannot coexist at the same time. It is theoretically impossible for those two things to be present. The room is either filled with faith or it's filled with worry. Worry makes us forget who God is. When a man or woman is disconnected from their faith by way of their fear or worry, they're disconnected from life. There's another great movie quote. 2005, Coach Carter talks about fear. Says our deepest fear is not that we are inadequate. Our deepest fear is that we are powerful beyond measure. It is our light, not our darkness, that most frightens us. Your playing small does not serve the world. There is nothing enlightened about shrinking so that other people won't feel insecure around you. It's not just in some of us, it's in everyone. And as we let our own light shine, we unconsciously give other people permission to do the same. As we are liberated from our own fears, our presence automatically liberates others. Now, what does that mean? It means once you start taking bold steps of faith, even if they're small, calm, and quiet ones, the people around you will begin to do the same. Faith without works is dead. What role do you have to play in your faith journey? How is God asking you to show up a little bit more today than you did yesterday? Human beings are either growing or we're dying. We're either getting stronger or weaker. Our faith is either evolving or it's not. Imagine Peter in the story in the gospel where the Lord tells Peter to step out of the boat. Step out of the boat and onto water. Imagine how frightening that would have been. Imagine you're Peter and you're in the boat and Jesus says, come out, step on to the water. And you're like, no. I'm good, Jesus. And he's like, no, step out onto the water. He says, I got you. And you step out of the boat and you step onto the water. All Peter had to do was step. That is it. Jesus took care of everything else. Jesus took care of the water. Jesus took care of the waves. Jesus made sure Peter would not slip through. All Peter had to do was his part. And his part was actually very simple. The first part was step. Stepping out of the boat was well within Peter's responsibility and ability as a human being. Let me say that one more time. Stepping out of the boat was well within Peter's responsibility and ability as a human being. First thing Peter had to do was step. The second thing Peter had to do was stay focused on Jesus. We see that although Peter stepped, because he didn't stay focused on Jesus, he ended up slipping right through the waves. The irony is that we can do amazing things in our faith, truly do things such as walk on water, except only when God is at the center of the focus. We cannot take bold steps of faith without focusing on Jesus, our Lord. Let us take a final moment of silence as we remind our own hearts of the power of faith.

Hello everybody, my name is Father Gustavo Santos, I'm from the Archdiocese of Miami, and I'm the parochial vicar at St. John Newman Catholic Church. They asked me to give you a message of peace through our Blessed Mother, the Queen of Peace. And the best message that I can tell you is that she trusts the words in the Bible and she kept them in her heart. And she always believed in what the Lord was telling her throughout her whole life, so much that even when her son was crucified and dead on a cross, she still believed that God could even get something good out of that situation. And because she trusted and because she waited in God the Father, her son was risen from the dead. And she then is the mother of our faith. She's the mother of peace. Why? Because if she witnessed the resurrection against all odds, then our lives must be in peace, because even in our most difficult trials, we know that we can have the resurrection, even from the dead, that for the world, that is something impossible. Thank you, and God bless you all.

Dear children, today my prayer with you is for peace. Good and evil are fighting and want to prevail in the world and in the hearts of people. You, be people of hope and prayer and of great trust in God, the Creator, to whom everything is possible. Little children, may peace